0: Weather.
1: A fair share of clouds continue to hang around, and this will kind of be the story over the next couple of days, thanks to what I call a dirty high pressure system. So some clouds this evening and overnight, 61. Friday, changeable skies, 75 for the high. Some clouds Friday night, 61. Saturday and Sunday, a mix of clouds and sunshine, but the emphasis on the clouds, and each day could bring nothing more than a spot shower and 75. 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Chief Meteorologist Dave Murray.

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4: Eastern civilization and delivering common sense for the American people. Ladies and gentlemen, here's Scott Jennings.
5: Chinese President Xi over at the White House today. We're tracking developments and also the reporters back at the White House that Trump banned last week. They're on the job. Details ahead. I sat down in Michigan last night with Mike Rogers, candidate for the United States Senate up there. We'll bring that conversation to you later in the show. And what is the 80-20 issue staring Republicans in the face if they choose to use it? Well, find out from me in just a few minutes. It's Thursday, September the 24th. I'm Scott Jennings reporting for Salem, and we come to you live today from Louisville, Kentucky. On this day, an American mayor sent a desperate telegram to the White House. A crowd, you see, had gathered outside the local high school. Well, crowd isn't quite right. It was a mob, and it was growing violent. The police could no longer guarantee the safety of the children inside. Nine kids had arrived that morning with notebooks in hand, ready for class. But what is routine for millions of American children passing through the schoolhouse doors had become a national crisis that morning. A judge had ruled that the children could attend the school, but the state's governor had used the National Guard to stop them. And when police finally slipped the students inside, the gathered mob became so threatening that they had to be hurried out through a side exit. That's when the mayor asked the president for help. Now, this president knew something about commanding soldiers. He had, after all, led armies through the greatest war in human history. But the order he was about to give would deploy American troops to an American high school. Take a listen. Cut 7.
6: Whenever normal agencies prove inadequate to the task, and it becomes necessary for the executive branch of the federal government to use its powers and authority to uphold federal courts, the president's responsibility is inescapable. In accordance with that responsibility, I have today issued an executive order directing the use of troops under federal authority to aid in the execution of federal law at Little Rock, Arkansas.
5: You perhaps recognize that voice. Dwight Eisenhower was forced to dispatch the 101st Airborne to enforce a federal court order. Here's more from Ike. Cut 8.
6: The interest of the nation in the proper fulfillment of the law's requirements cannot yield to opposition and demonstrations by some few persons. Mob rule cannot be allowed to override the decision.

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9: Okay, here we are on Thursday, September the 24th. I want to talk more about this whole idea of Democrats staring into television cameras and demanding that Republicans put out these inflation fires faster. Who set the fire? I've got a great debate that I had on CNN last night teed up for you. 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We like it in the Jennings household, and I think you will too. All right, let's get back to this conversation about affordability. As I said in the show open, you can't really talk people out of what they're feeling, because what they're feeling

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11: 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All right, Thursday, September the 24th. Keeping an eye on a few things. President Xi of China is over at the White House today. Those reporters that Trump banned last week, a court ruled that they have to go back to work today. It looks like they are back on the White House grounds. Also up in Congress today, it looked like there might be a deal on permitting reform. This is for energy projects. We've been giving you some reports on that over the last few days, but it seems that even after Donald Trump relented and said, okay, fine, I'm happy to give you solar and wind projects. Even after the president gave them everything they asked for, it feels like Democrats are now blocking the process again, and what looked like might be a vote in the Senate prior to Election Day could be punted until the lame duck session. So we're keeping an eye on a few things up in Washington, and in a minute we'll talk about some of those issues with Houston Gaines. Houston is the Republican candidate for Congress down in Georgia. New feature here on the Scott Jennings Show, the Houston Gaines segment. We'll have him for his inaugural appearance in 60 seconds. First, I want to tell you about a new public policy partner here on the Scott Jennings Show. I trust this organization to get big things done. It's called the Mackinac Center for Public Policy up in Michigan. For almost 40 years, Mackinac has stood for economic opportunity, limited government, and the rights of working people. And their work helped secure a landmark Supreme Court victory. It was called the Janus decision, and that established that public employees, including police, firefighters, teachers, nurses, and corrections officers, cannot be forced to pay union fees as a condition

0: 500 people could miss out on money from the Flint water crisis settlement if they don't submit the necessary paperwork by an October 8 deadline.
1: A court says it's missing necessary signatures from some adults who were minors when their paperwork was submitted. Some claims are also missing Social Security numbers. The more than $620 million settlement was approved in March of 2022 after a public health emergency that began in April of 2014 when the city of Flint, Michigan switched its drinking water source from Detroit's system to the Flint River to cut costs. But that switch caused water distribution pipes to corrode, leaching lead and other contaminants into Flint's municipal drinking water. Paul Stevens, Fox News.
0: Fewer people applied for unemployment benefits last week. The Labor Department says 197,000 people applied for unemployment checks last week, the fewest since mid-July, and down from a revised 198,000 the week before. Claims for jobless benefits are a proxy for layoffs. Economists watch them because they can be a sign of where the job market is headed. I'm Lisa LaSera. This is Fox News.
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3: A fair share of clouds continue to hang around, and this will kind of be the story over the next couple of days, thanks to what I call a dirty high-pressure system. So some clouds this evening and overnight, 61. Friday, changeable skies, 75 for the high. Some clouds Friday night, 61. Saturday and Sunday, a mix of clouds and sunshine, but the emphasis on the clouds, and each day could bring nothing more than a spot shower and 75. 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
7: All right, quick check of the headlines here on Thursday, September the 24th. We have a major showdown over President Trump's war powers today. In fact, it's happening on the Senate floor as we speak. We're keeping an eye on the floor. The senators are voting. It's a resolution that would direct President Trump to end U.S. military action against Iran unless Congress authorizes the war. Democrats pushing this vote just weeks before the midterms. And today's vote puts every senator on the record on whether the president should be allowed to continue the war without new authorization from Congress. Suspect we'll see vote totals on this pretty soon. I saw that John Fetterman of Pennsylvania has voted no, and Tom Tillis of North Carolina has voted aye. So we'll check those and bring it to you later in the show. Disturbing new report involving Michigan Democratic congressional candidate William Lawrence. He's one of the most committed socialists the Democrats have nominated. The Washington Free Beacon reporting that Deshaun Bailey appeared at Lawrence's campaign launch despite having served 14 years in prison for repeatedly raping his 12-year-old half-sister. The report says Bailey has appeared with Lawrence multiple times, including through a housing group that Lawrence co-founded. And California spending billions, that's billions with a B, on public benefits for people who are in this country illegally, illegal aliens, according to a new City Journal investigation. The reporters involved visited welfare offices, they examined state programs, and they found a system covering everything from health care to cash assistance for illegal aliens. And joining me now to discuss is Kenneth Shroop, one of the journalists behind this blockbuster news story from the City Journal. Kenneth, what's the story here? How'd you get it? And what are the top line results?
8: Hey, thanks for having me on. So California has created a parallel shadow welfare system for illegal immigrants and their households. And the scale of it is astounding. There is a base $10, $11 billion figure for Medi-Cal for covering illegal immigrants. But that's just the start. We simply don't know how big all these programs go. And the list goes on and on. There is the cash assistance program for immigrants. That's cash benefits. We have low-cost subsidized auto insurance, free phones, free cell phone plans, food stamps, you name it, California is offering it. It's a complete wraparound service for people, and it adds up very quickly. The sort of modal household that we looked at, two illegal immigrants, two children born in the U.S. that they have, plus one illegal immigrant grandparent, they're pulling in $110,000 a year, well, more than $100,000 of benefits.

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5: One man standing tall against the leftist mob. Here's Scott Jennings.
6: Thursday, September the 24th. In 30 seconds, we talk to our friend Tevi Troy. He's got a piece in the Wall Street Journal about the Kennedy Center. Everybody wants to talk about the Kennedy Center. Tevi's got interesting historical perspective on that in just a moment. First, a quick note from our friends at Americans for Prosperity. They say for nearly 250 years, not just that they say, they're right. America's founding principles have given people the freedom to dream big and take risks and build something of their own. And that spirit is alive and well in American small business today. This month, Americans for Prosperity celebrates the entrepreneurs who took a chance and overcame the odds and created jobs, because sometimes it all starts with one small step. I invite you to nominate the entrepreneurs who are pursuing the American dream at this website, AmericaBuildsFreedom.com. 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That comes from our friends at Americans for Prosperity. All right, Tevi Troy, welcome on back in here. You have a new piece about the Kennedy Center. Now, a lot of folks these days are sort of presenting the Kennedy Center as newly partisan. Donald Trump has made this thing a partisan football, but you've got a piece that explains it's always been partisan and it's always been left-leaning over at the Kennedy Center. What do you got, Tevi?
7: Yeah, there has been this partisan sense about the place for 50 years. And the way I describe it in the Wall Street Journal piece is that when a Republican president goes there, it's like a visiting team going to an away game. And you often have this situation where Republican presidents get booed or snubbed there. And this goes all the way back to Richard Nixon, who didn't like the place. And he talked about the coverage, the fawning coverage about the opening of the place. And he called it an orgasm over this utter architectural monstrosity. And then he told his secretary, Rosemary Woods, to keep him away from the place at all costs. So, yeah, this goes back a while.
6: How often do Republican presidents actually go? I know they have to go sometimes. But have most of them kept their distance because it just sort of feels like a, you know, you're going over to the auxiliary Democratic headquarters?
7: Well, they go for the big events like the Kennedy Center Honors, or Ronald Reagan went for the 25th anniversary of the Joffrey Ballet, which is a very nice event. But he got booed there. Mm. And according to Lois Romano for The Washington Post, it was the first time Reagan was booed at a public event during his presidency. This is 1982, so it was already a while into the presidency. So it's just, it's a weird thing where you go to this place and you know that it's not going to be your friends. It kind of reminds me of the famous story of Scalia,

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3: Marie, is that you?
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3: Better now. Did you know we had a little health scare with Jeff?
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10: Breaking news, the United States Senate has passed the Iran War Powers Resolution for Republicans sided with the Democrats. 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
11: Welcome back to the Scott Jennings Show here on Salem Radio. Common sense for the American people. We're on the road today in the great state of Michigan, where one of the most important Senate races in the country is taking place. The Republican candidate here is Mike Rogers. Mike, welcome back to the show.
12: Scott, it's great to be here. Thanks for having me. And welcome to Michigan. Is this not God's country?
11: It's a beautiful place here. Yeah. And a lot of folks are paying attention to Michigan probably more closely than any other race in America. And I think if you look at all the Senate races that are in play, there is not a bigger contrast between the two parties. The Republican here and the Democrat couldn't be two different kinds of people, two different kinds of worldview. There are really no similarities, and the people of Michigan have a very stark choice. When you think about the contrast in that way, how are you pitching that to, say, the independents here in Michigan?
12: So we're having lots of conversations about issues that the people are facing. And listen, there are things that we can do to improve it, but are you willing to walk away from this notion about achieving the American dream for the next generation and turn it over to the government? So, you know, when I was growing up, those Blue Cross Blue Shield cards that the union members had, was that was it. If you got one of those, you're making it in the world. Really good coverage, all collective bargaining to get those really hard fought benefits. And think about what they're saying. Give up on the system. You give me that Blue Cross Blue Shield card that you worked your entire life for, and give it to the government. So what we're doing is talking about people about what they're proposing to do and what our solutions are. And we're finding we have moderate Democrats who are attracted to our message and what we're trying to do on housing and education and other important issues. And this guy is just candidly way too extreme.
11: You're referring to the health insurance issue, which has sort of burst back into the campaign this week. Some clips of your opponent, Democrat Abdul El-Sayed, have emerged. Let's start with this one.

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13: Welcome back to the Scott Jennings Show. We're up in Michigan today talking to Mike Rogers, who's a Republican candidate for the United States Senate. Today's an interesting day in Michigan. Voting starts today. We no longer have Election Day in this country. We're now voting 40 days before the election. So how does it work up here? Absentee voting, is that right?
14: Yeah, so all the ballots go out tomorrow. So they'll be in inboxes tomorrow, so people can fill them out and send them back. And they'll be able to vote in person later in October. But you can fill one out by the next week. The votes could be coming in. We think in this September, there could be 750,000 votes cast. In September. Wow. And so our race started. It started earlier. So the fight is on right now to make sure we're trying to win those battles of ideas.
13: I know you can't change the rules now. How do you feel about that? Because, you know,
14: I think it's awful.
13: It feels like a campaign. Things will happen in September. Things will happen in October that may change people's opinion. But you're talking about 750,000 people casting ballots before they've seen all the information. It doesn't sit well with me. I know it's the rules, and you got to play by the rules up
14: Absolutely.
13: Here.
14: I think it's too much, too long. Again, I want to make elections, easy to vote, hard to cheat. Mm. And so, my argument is, look at this. It changes the whole fundamentals of a campaign, which is why they start earlier and earlier and earlier. And what do voters tell you? Stop starting so early. I'd like to not, but here we go.
13: Mike, let me ask you about the war in Iran. You made a little news this week when you said it's time to wrap it up and end the war. This was being interpreted by the national political media as some sort of a break, but you've been relatively supportive of the president's overall goals here to rein in this terrorist regime. What is your position on Iran right now? If you could advise the president, what would you tell him?
14: Well, I mean, first objective was no nuclear Iran and making it incredibly

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4: 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I've been around a long time, but I'm truly humbled when I see the real battles our brave, paralyzed veterans have faced defending our freedom and when they come home.
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8: I need people to stop embarrassing themselves by just repeating things that they see on social media. 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We like the way things are. You either acclimate or GTFO. It's not that difficult. I know. Why'd you come here for? You came here so you could be wild and in our country? 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I ain't doing it here.
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10: President Xi, Madam Peng, and the members of the Chinese delegation, I'm delighted to welcome you to the beautiful White House. Such a great honor. In May, we had the great privilege of visiting you in Beijing, where you received our delegation with spectacular and very beautiful hospitality. Now Melania and I are honored to host you in Washington as President Xi becomes the first ever Chinese leader to make a second formal state visit to America. From the time of my first election in 2016, President Xi and I have forged a friendship, a truly great friendship, actually, built on mutual respect and the vital interests of our people. We have spent time together all over the world, from Germany to Argentina, Japan to South Korea, and Beijing to Palm Beach, Florida. But remarkably, this is our first time meeting together here at the White House. And as President Xi has already seen, a lot has changed since he was last here.
8: So POTUS welcoming Xi Jinping, the Chinese leader, yesterday, and the pomp and circumstance, which, by the way, I read a thing this morning. The First Lady was saying that because China apparently, I guess they rolled out the red carpet for us for POTUS when he went to and visited China, that that's why POTUS had this type of reception, for those wondering. That's why he had this type of reception for Xi Jinping. Although I will say I was kind of hoping for a little trolling, maybe because I'm a child. I don't know. But I did. I mean, Kane, I can't be the only one that wanted that. But I'm just saying, Would have liked to see a little bit of trolling. That would have been nice. Welcome to the radio program, Dana Lash.

0: with you. And we're going to go through this visit, kind of what they hope to accomplish. I will say this, which I'm going to talk about separately here coming up. But I did think it was interesting that where's this piece at? Where's my story? I did think it was interesting, this story that I have about our laser defense technology. So we have like two types of kind of lasers that we've been using. One of them we've been using already in conjunction with Iran. Some of it we've developed with Israel. Some of it is our own, like the Iron Beam and things like that. But a lot of it has been a collaborative effort. But we've been using that to protect our assets in theater, which is nice to be, and it's super cheap because you're essentially just like paying for the charge, right? That it's super cheap to use. And it's actually making up for the fact for the interceptor decrease, for the lack of a better way to put it. And this came out while Xi Jinping is visiting the United States, which I'm going to say right now, I don't think that that was just a coincidence. I think it was perfectly timed for that. Interesting. So welcome to the show. So they kicked off. They had a plain side welcome from POTUS. And the, big plain side welcome. I think that that's like only happened like a couple of times. It's a kind of a rare thing for us to do, for the commander in chief to meet and meet with a foreign leader there at plain sight, because you know who it is. It's usually they have people who do that. They have individuals who do that, that meet these leaders plain sight. So this is interesting. And then, of course, I don't know if I have like audio of Xi Jinping, like video of him talking, but I am such a nationalist that I don't know if I want to play the commie. Kane, do we want to play the commie? That's cut two I'm looking at for the people out there. Why not? We'll go ahead. Ooh, it is what it is, guys. Go ahead. Go ahead. This is cut two.
1: Coexist in peace. As I have said many times, China and the United States, as two major countries, stand to gain from cooperation and will both lose in confrontation. We do not need to avoid mentioning competition, but our competition should be a healthy one and should be kept within bounds. It should be a race of catching up with one another, not a wrestle in which one either wins or loses.
0: Interesting. Now, where I wasn't able to see it because we can't run the... Juan's out today, by the way. Juan's taking a well-deserved vacation. So literally, it's just Kane and I in studio. So we're not able to put out the show that you're normally used to seeing. Steve is in D.C. So we're not able to bring you the show that you're normally used to seeing. But we apologize for that. But that was some of what he was saying. We don't need to avoid mentioning competition, but it should be a healthy one. So much of this is performative, is it not? So much is performative. I don't know. Maybe the, I don't know. I mean, it's just an interesting reception. Now, the first lady, if I think I'm looking, yeah, she was meeting with, so the first lady, our first lady was meeting with the Chinese. They don't call her first lady in China. The first commie lady. So she was meeting with the first lady of Chaicom. So she's meeting with her. And apparently it was very warm and they're having tea. They're doing their little lady brunch. And that's ongoing. I think they're wrapping. But this has been very interesting. I mean, I can understand wanting to monitor one's enemies. I get that. And especially if the goal is to de-escalate or to avoid certain things. I think we all understand that. But it is odd. It's super odd. I don't know that I would do the same. Would you do the same, Kane?
2: I don't know. Good question.
0: I mean, I don't even like sitting at a dinner table at a restaurant with people I don't like. I can't imagine welcoming one to my country and then like rolling out the red carpet. I mean, I legit won't sit down at a table with you. I have no interest.
3: Diplomacy is diplomacy. On this level, it's going to be a lot different than what we would probably personally do.
0: I see. This is why I would not be a diplomat, because you have to get over your own biases and represent your country and in the pursuit of peace and in the pursuit of non-chaos. And I have such a problem with authority, and I have such a problem with authoritarian figures that, I don't know. It's weird. So apparently now are we getting two pandas?
2: Yeah, we're getting a couple pandas.
4: pandas.
0: Sorry about stealing all your IP. Best we can do is a couple pandas. Here you go. Here's our apology. Oh, you have video of that?
1: The giant panda has been an envoy of friendship between the Chinese and Americans. Hmm. Here, I have a piece of good news. In a few days, two pandas, Ping Ping and Fu Shuang, will come to their new home in Zoo Atlanta and meet with the American people.
0: To Zoo Atlanta? Sounds like a fascinating thing. We're getting two pandas. Sorry about helping to, you know, Iran target your assets, United States. Sorry about supplying you with fentanyl. Hey, sorry about the Wu flu. Here's some pandas.
4: Best we can do.
0: Best we can do. We got a couple pandas. Now, I mean, I love pandas. Pandas are the chaos of the animal world. Have you seen any panda? They're chaos. They're pure chaos. But, I mean, I feel like we're going to need more than that. You know what I'm saying? I mean, our kids were shut up in classrooms for God knows how long. They were shut up in homes out of the classroom. I mean, everybody's still ridiculous. I have the story of this lesbian bar and mask mandates, and I can't even deal. All we get's a couple of pandas. We've been enduring the TikTok slop, and all we get's a couple of pandas. I mean, you've been stealing our damn IP, and all we get's a couple of pandas. I'm made of questions right now. All right, so I told you about the lasers. First off, I find this fascinating. Because our technological advances have been a phenomenal force multiplier, and we are developing weaponry that nobody else has. And so now this comes by way of New York Post. The U.S. military has been deploying lasers in the Strait of Hormuz to knock out regime hardware, taking out drones, incoming cruise missiles at a much lower cost than using more expensive kinetic weapons like missiles. This is the Department of War confirming this. They said that they can track and target drones and put the spot exactly where they want it, disable the sensors, or just knock down the drone itself. I mean, in Helldivers, this is a particularly effective weapon, the literal space cannon. I mean, that's what we're talking about. We're talking about space lasers. Huh, look at that. So this is, I think this is, and by the way, this is what is amazing about this. The control system for it. Do you know what the control system is for this laser weapon? I would be amazingly good at this because my accuracy is off the charts. It's a flippin' Xbox controller. RILL. It's operated by reconfigured Xbox game console controllers. So, when they were advertising for gamers, I remember myself as a kid, and I used to read the funny pages in the newspapers when I was a kid, and there was always something in there once a week of, oh, well, you know, like they would have a comic strip, and it shows a kid who's a gamer, and showing their parents all the want ads for, you know, save this princess and all this, you know, that's what you're going to, well, now that's actually true. This is fascinating because you have a lot of people who will enlist that grew up completely familiar. I mean, these systems are entirely intuitive to them. I just find that fascinating. That is an amazing bit of a development. I love this. Now, obviously, Russia and China are watching, and they're going to try to copy and come up with whatever they, you know, on their own. But we're already ahead of the game on this. Coming up, this is, I got the stupidest story ever. God's green earth. This story. So, I don't know if you've heard a lot about this Massachusetts lesbian bar that had a mask mandate, and then they dropped the mask mandate, and now they're facing a wave of backlash. So now it's a fight over identity politics. They're being accused of, ableism. They're accusing the lesbians at the lesbian bar of ableism because they dropped the mask mandate for one night. First off, they still had a mask mandate. I don't even understand that. Secondly, there are still lesbian bars. And third, apparently they said that the venue is complicit in a, quote, mass disabling event, and that immunocompromised people are, if you're that immunocompromised, keep your gay ass out of the gay bar. How about that? We're going to dive into that more as we move. The folks who help make the program possible, it's Alliance Defending Freedom, a great organization that has been there at

0: the forefront of all of these fights for, I don't even know how long now. They've been helping to defend the baker in Colorado. That's when I actually first really started hearing of them years ago. All kinds of business owners who have been battling the Alphabet Mafia. They have they won a major free speech victory on behalf of a Christian counselor in front of SCOTUS as well. They just do so much. They're there in the state houses and in the courthouses, fighting some of the biggest cultural and legal battles, and even fighting to protect women's sports through common sense legislation. 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
5: And now, all of the news you would probably miss. 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
6: So the first ever Hanukkah Barbie has sparked outrage and excitement because some people are saying that she has a big nose. And I'm looking at this Barbie, and I actually feel insulted if people think that this is a big nose, I gotta say. I think it's neat that they made one. But also at the same time, those pants are hideous. I'm more offended by these houndstooth pants than I am almost anything else. But I don't see that she's got, she's got a

0: of other issues. So this is not shocking to see. I mean, don't forget, Barry Weiss left New York Times and then ended up becoming their worst nightmare. That's what happens when you know, I'm just saying, they weren't paying attention to this. Let's see. No. Harvey Weinstein got another 15 years for 2006 sexual assault. And apparently it came out that he was offering Gail Sharpton money to help, like, his image. Huh, look at that. I mean, you know, she'll jump for any cash, no matter what ground you throw it on. So I wouldn't be surprised. TSA is rolling out a new scanner. Oh, boy. Now, it's saying that there could be a new headache for carry-on travelers. I am a notorious carry-oner person. I do not like checking bags unless I absolutely have to. I think I've only checked a bag twice in 10 years. I'm not kidding. Maybe two or three times, maybe in 10 years, no more than that. So they said that air travelers who try to put everything that they can into carry-on could have a rude awakening because the TSA has decided to be more ridiculous. They're introducing a state-of-the-art CT that they said have better capabilities, but they said not all carry-on items may fit through the new machines, and if they don't, travelers have to check their carry-ons. I hate everything. This is so stupid. So they said that the smaller opening is necessary to make sure. So it's a smaller opening. I don't understand what... I mean, I think most of these are already in a number of new airports. Those ones that look like alien pods that have the blue lights all over. I feel like that's already, you know, but... Anyway, they said that scanners can check bags without opening your laptop. So I feel like I've already gone through these before because it looks familiar. And I've, you know, some of them still have the old school scanners out, but I don't know. I always love it when I go to gate check and I always get some bossy gate agent who is insistent that my tiny carry-on isn't going to fit in the thing. And when it does, it's like she tries to, like, they try to put it into where as dumb as they can to make it seem like it doesn't fit. I don't know. I've got complaints. 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
1: I got to tell you, I thought it was funny, this story about this brochure coming out of Stanford University. I don't know if you guys saw it or not, but I guess they didn't think that they had enough diversity in their marketing materials. So Stanford had this brochure wherein they had an Asian woman, a white dude, and then like another white dude, maybe Hispanic, I don't know. And they used AI to change the maybe Hispanic guy into a black chick. And then they thinned out, they literally made thinner the Asian female. Not that she was like chonky or anything, but they literally thinned her face. And I think they also made his hair, the white guy's hair, shorter. And they decided, and Stanford got in trouble. They had to admit it. Listen to this. This is cut 17. They had to admit this.
2: The department in charge of food and housing at Stanford University has confirmed it used AI to dramatically change a student's race, gender, and weight in marketing materials. The picture, which has since been deleted, showed three students standing in what seems to be the Stanford dining hall. According to the school's newspaper, a student in the photo says that he remembers someone taking his picture, but says the pic was altered to change him into a black woman. In a statement to Crown Forbes, the university wrote it has

0: reviewed the matter and confirmed that AI was used to alter the image in violation of university policy, and that it is working to provide additional training for all staff and to ensure the proper review of all materials.
1: You know what? Hang on for a minute. Hang on. Just looking at that video, there's something I got to look at. Hang on. I don't know if you guys, the guy who's the newscaster in this, he went viral for dancing. What was that song? Where they at? That's the guy. That is him. Where they at, though? He did. That's the song. It's the song. He went viral for that. That's hysterical. Do you guys remember that? He totally went viral for that. That's the same guy. Anyway, so he's, you know, there, he's in California, so he's reporting on this. He said that Stanford said they had to admit that so it was a Hispanic male. They turned the Hispanic male into a black woman, and then they made the Asian female thinner. Oh, sorry. I guess they didn't think that it was diverse enough. I don't understand. That's so dumb. This is how so theatrical and ridiculous all of this is. It is, it's really kind of, I mean, this is ridiculous. Yeah, that is the guy. His name's Dan Thorne. And he's at, I'm positive that's Dan Thorne that did that. I'm positive that's the same guy from that video. I can't think of anything else now. So this is how, like, just so obsessed with checking identity politic boxes these people are, right? So you would think, and it gets crazier because I got this story for you. Oh my gosh, this is the dumbest story. Actually, it's not the dumbest story. I have a story that involves a kitten and Pallywood. Not kidding. So a Massachusetts lesbian bar called Last Ditch Bar, they had a, Kane is dying. We're never going to get through this. We are never getting through this segment. So the lesbian bar in Greenfield, Massachusetts sparked community backlash. I'm reading the piece because I can't believe they had a mask mandate. They lifted their mask mandate for one night a week, and they were accused of ableism and boycott. The people want to boycott them. They were told, hold up, that they were going to going to kick off a mass disabling event. I don't even know what that means. What does it even mean? And that they were putting immunocompromised patrons at risk. If you are that immunocompromised, stay home. Don't go out. It's very easy. Just stay home. So one of the owners broke down in tears. Listen to this. This is an actual, guys, this is an actual quote from this article. The two other owners stepped back from daily operations months ago, including one who had enrolled in clown school and another who was a drag performer using its pronouns. That is literally from this. That's why I can't. You're like, what is this story about? I wish I knew. It's like lesbians and masks and clowns and it's. Trainees, I don't know. This is insane. So all they did, literally all they did, was they had I can't believe they still had a mask mandate, though. That's ridiculous. No pun intended. But they ditched it for one night a week, and everybody lost their minds. They're losing their minds. So, I mean, apparently they still were doing the masking. And I don't know. This is so insane. So in Massachusetts, so this is where it was. They still had the N95s at this bar, and they required the masks at all times. In 2026, they required the masks in 2026, and they've been bullied pretty much like out of town now. So, and they only just did this. Now, I don't even think it's been, okay, it's been officially 2 weeks. It's only 2 weeks, and there's this much fighting and screeching and all of this. By the way, I'm looking at this bar, and it looks horrible. I'm just saying, I would not want to go here. You're sitting in, like, school chairs at little round tables. So they said one of the Boston Globe, Boston Globe reported that one of the comments to the bar, the last ditch bar, was, quote, "I hope your venue gets firebombed for robbing my fellow immunocompromised people of their Saturday plans just to scrape extra revenue from ableists." These people desperately want to have something wrong with them so they can seem special. That's really what identity politics is. People make up stuff about themselves so that they can seem specialer and they can get more attention. That's what it is. It's just about hijacking attention. Hijacking attention, hijacking resources, hijacking control. It's me, me, me. That's what it is. So they make up all this stuff. Shut up. You're an ableist. If you're able to go out to a bar, you're an ableist. This is so stupid. Oh, my gosh. Oh my, here's another comment that they got. All because one night a week, they decided to suspend wearing masks mandate. Like, you can still wear a mask if you want, but you're not forced to enter there. Just because it was made optional one time a week. So someone else said, quote, "People like you kill disabled people in the name of your own leisure and convenience. You're being complicit in a mass disabling event." I feel like you're already mass disabled. Because you're too retarded to understand that this is optional. I am just, oh my gosh. And so they've been boycotted now. People have been slamming them with bad comments. But at the same time, it's really fun to watch all of the woke people eat each other. Just to consume each other in a fit of rage. Because, again, and remember, this was the sentence that I was telling you about. How they were saying, I think in an actual real sentence, two of the owners step back from daily operations. One of the owners is in clown school, and the other is an it's drag performer. So, yeah, we got a lot of... They actually would sit and wear the masks at the bar. I can't hear you dying over there. Yes?
2: Look, are they admitting that masks don't work? Because if you're wearing a mask because, you know, you're not an ableist... And someone's not wearing one. Are you saying your mask isn't working enough? Is that what you're saying?
1: Yeah. One of the owners was a woman who was pretty who decided to make herself ugly. That's sad. Look at this. It's what wokeism does. Wokeism makes you ugly. It makes pretty women make themselves ugly. I don't get it. Look at it. See, Kane, I just sent you a photo. One of the chicks was really pretty, and then she decided to make herself look like this one British actress, Alan Cummings. Now she looks like Alan Cummings.
3: Oh, my gosh.
1: She looks like Alan Cummings, doesn't she?
3: Does.
1: Absolutely. And then the guy who's going to drag queen school and using its pronouns, he is a very tall, large man, and he now has long hair and a mustache. He's a woman with a mustache. I don't know. So this is what's so I'm not interested in defending them. I just think it's hysterical that everybody is losing their minds because they made it optional one day a week optional to wear a mask instead of making it. Why do people still think that that works? I mean, it's 2026. That area hasn't had a single coronavirus case in months. Not that it matters because it's just a cold. I don't know. And then they apologized, the bar apologized, and then it made everybody angrier. Because, you know, it's never about the apology. It's about destroying the person. No one's interested in an apology because they're not interested in reconciliation. So then they had to follow up on their apology, and they wrote, instead of defusing the situation, the apology seemed to make it worse. And you know why it made it worse? Because apparently the bar messed up. It posted an Instagram card without providing alt text for the visually impaired. Kane. The blind people couldn't read it on Instagram, so they got in trouble for posting it on also Instagram. Yeah. I mean, this story has everything. Clowns, mad lesbians who insist on wearing masks because they believe that they work. I mean, that's like honestly, this is like trying to see if a witch can float. This is Monty Python level of, like, insanity. It's pronouns, a woman who made herself look like Alan Cummings, and this is insane. Oh my god. Oh yeah, clown school. My gosh, I can't. So that's what's happening right now in Massachusetts. They're losing their. I just don't think that this bar, which looks like just a tiny little dive bar, I can't even believe there's that many people. I mean, is there a particular market for lesbians wearing face masks? See, do you see what I mean? Like, these people couldn't just be content with, we got one identity box check, we're lesbians. No, no, no. This micro group had to go, no, no, no. We're lesbians in face masks. We're

0: more identity politickier than the regular lesbian. That's like a whole new, wait, are you regular or face mask? Got to check the box. Oh my gosh, how do they drink the liquids? Can't wait, how are they imbibing if they have to wear face masks? Oh, because you know the face mask, it works and it still works so long as it's around your neck if you are drinking alcohol, and then you put it right back up because it only lives at like a certain like altitude in a room. So I will never forget, right when everybody started going out, we after the lockdowns and all that stupid stuff stopped, and my family and I, we went to eat after church. We went and had some lunch after church. And we were sitting at a table, and I watched a couple come in, and they had the masks. One of, I kid you not, one of the dudes had a mask and a face shield on. Walking around, guys, walking around a Texas suburb, this legit dude had on a face mask and the shield, which had like the cushion that went around his forehead, and it was like strapped around his head. They sat down and they ordered drinks. They immediately started ordering alcohol. And I was sitting over there and I was, you know, deciding if I was going to start recording them, you know, surreptitiously, because it was, I've never seen anything like it. I've seen the face mask, but I'd never seen the face shield and a mask in the wild before. And the guy, when they brought, they had asked for straws for their drinks and they got Aperol spritzes. And so they brought the Aperol spritzes and they're in the wine glass and all this. And the woman literally just pulled her mask down and was like drinking and all that. And then she ended up taking it off. But then when she got up to go to the bathroom, she put her mask back on to walk to the bathroom. And I could not make fun of it. And I was probably loud, but I don't care because I feel like ridicule is a great disinfectant. But the dude kept his face shield on. So he pulled his mask down. And they drank like fish over there. They had like two Aperol spritzes. Then they had martinis. So don't sit here and tell me that maybe they're immunocompromised. They were drinking like, I don't know. Between them, she had, I think she had five drinks. He stopped at four. I don't even know how they drove home. But you can't sit here and tell me if they were immunocompromised. They're over there sucking up the liquor, you know, like a sponge. It's not going to work. Just the craziest stuff I've ever seen. But we were like, guys, you got to wear your face mask at this level because that's where the germs live. But if you sit and eat, the germs cannot come down into that lower altitude into the room when you're eating.
1: Science.
0: So how in the world is this still a thing? It's 2026, the year of our Lord. 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
11: Listen to this, that many airline pilots, flight attendants, and air traffic controllers are part of the furry community. Lord help us. It's terrifying when you think about this. When you walk onto a commercial flight, it's possible that the pilot flying your plane could have a deranged fetish of dressing up like an animal.
12: Now, hang on for a minute. Oh, gosh, hang on. Let me get through this segment. So he was giving a speech about transgenderism being a mental disease, which I agree with. And he was saying that he was basically making a broader argument about mental health institutions. And then he noted this. I disagree with the pushback that your hobbies or preferences outside of the cockpit have no bearing on your professional qualifications. Because if you're like, I don't know, a recreational drug user, feels like that might have some impact on what you do inside of the cockpit. If you have body dysmorphia to such an insane degree that you're willing to literally flay your jimmies to like be a woman, feel like that's going to have some type of impact in the cockpit, especially if you're on a cocktail of big pharma medicines in order to stop your body from going WTF. I feel like that, I mean, is it theatrical how he said it? Of course. But it got your attention, didn't it? And we're talking about the really the issue at hand, are we not? So that's the whole thing of it. I mean, I just don't want you in the furry costume in the cockpit.
13: Right.
12: You know, I mean, if you're an ace, you know, but I don't want to know what you do. You don't, I don't sit here and go on and on to you about my crochet, do I? I'm not like every day showing you the projects I'm working on. I don't need to know about your furry stuff. Shut up. I don't care. Not that the two are the same. We got a lot more on the way, second hour. Oh gosh, we've got kittens.

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4: I need people to stop embarrassing themselves by just repeating things that they see on social media. 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We like the way things are. You either acclimate or GTFO. It's not that difficult. 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You came here so you could be wild and in our country? 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I ain't doing it here.
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4: Welcome back to the program. What a weird show today, because we've had China and lady bars and all kinds of stuff. And I got kittens forthcoming. I mean, there's a lot to, and of course the, yeah, pandas and kittens. That's accurate, I believe. So POTUS welcomed the Chi-Com leader because apparently, according to the first lady, one of the reasons why POTUS wanted to have a nice welcome reception is because he felt that he had received one in China. And so he was kind of returning the favor, so to speak. So, That's, you know, for those who are wondering. And then, of course, we've got the ongoing UN hilarity with all of this. And we've got the story about our lasers being used. I just feel like it's just a very interesting time for everything. The other issue, where to start? Pally Pals? Let's do this, the Pally Pal story. So we had numerous reports come out last month that showed there is no starvation in Gaza. This was the United Nations even that confirmed this, which other entities independently have also confirmed. There's no starvation. We know that there's no genocide. Do you know that even since October 7th, according to new international figures, that the population in Gaza has only increased by over 10%? Has increased by over 10%. That's just since October 7th. So there's no starvation. The population, except if you're a Hamas combatant, if you're a Hamas fighter, then obviously that's not applicable to you. But the all of these reports are coming out showing what we've all known. And there is no starvation. There is no genocide. The population has actually only grown. It exploded after Israel withdrew. This is why I don't understand when people say, oh, well, it's occupation. The occupiers are the Gazans that live there because they're all Jordanian. They're Jordanian refugees. And they decided to try to fabricate a new ethnicity for themselves. So they're the occupiers. Anyway, so this other study just came out today, this morning. And it's one of several. A series of United Nations reports, because we know the left loves the UN. A series of UN reports have revealed a severe escalation in gender-based violence in Gaza. What? Who could be doing this, we wonder? Oh, it's women abused by their male relatives and forced to marry their Gazan rapists. Oh. So it's Gazans preying on Gazans. Oh. The United Nations Population Fund. This was, by the way, there's several entities that have done this, but the one that's getting the heat or the one that's getting the attention is because it's the United Nations. The United Nations Population Fund found that gender-based violence in Gaza has increased over 27% from April of this year to June. One of the studies said 30%. Women and girls are facing sexual violence. The report says the denial of resources by their own Gazan government and domestic abuse. And they, I mean, it's, you want to talk about a crisis. That's

0: a crisis. They said that the sexual violence and the rape and assault are so bad that it's, quote, has become critical in Gaza. This isn't the IDF doing this. This is Gazans doing it to Gazans. One report stated that incidents of sexual violence, that this accounts for like 3% of the total reported incidents of the gender-based violence from April to June, just in 2026 alone. So it's already over a 2% increase from the previous quarter. It is a 61% increase in absolute case numbers year over year. And they also added that hundreds of women, they've gathered testimony from hundreds of women in these displacement camps from Gaza City. Now, remember, Gaza City was the Hamas stronghold. And so this displacement camp is in Gaza. It's more to the south in Gaza. And it's where those individuals that were living there with Hamas, because they had their headquarters there, they went to this camp in southern Gaza. And so they said that they and their female neighbors, they said that they've been raped, forced into marriages throughout the camps. One man, one woman in Khan Yunis said that a man married off his 14-year-old daughter for food. Some of them, because it's if you're raped, you have to marry a rapist. And that it'll happen in schools. So there have been stories of schools where the kid is out one day because the girl is out. Female student might be out because she was raped. And then she comes back and they're celebrating because they're making her marry the rapist. You're talking about like junior high. This is ridiculous. And they said that violence against disabled women is prevalent. There's countless stories of disabled women who were raped and become pregnant. This is the United Nations. This isn't Jerusalem Post. It's not the IDF. It's not. This is the your big lefty UN. That's how bad it is in Gaza because of Gazans that they can't even hide it. It's that bad. And all of this is done with their government's sanction. This is how Hamas runs Gaza. So don't sit here and tell me it's just the Hamas terrorist. This explains to you also why there were so many civilians in the streets when hostages on video. And it's from the Hamas fighters' own video that they uploaded to the internet. So you can't argue that either. I mean, you literally had hundreds upon hundreds, probably like in some of the bigger cities there, thousands that came out and that were celebrating whenever they would bring these hostages in. They said that in the tents that they have, by the way, the displacement camps, Hamas fighters actually will store rockets and missiles in these under these tents in these quote-unquote humanitarian camps because they know that the camp is a good shield for their stuff. It protects them. That's how they think. This is ridiculous. So it is that's how bad it is. Why do the Free Palestine people never talk about this? Why did the Free Palestine people not mention that the population in Gaza had exploded before October 7th and is still growing over 10% after October 7th? I think it's so weird that the quote-unquote Free Palestine people never said anything about that. Why haven't the Free Palestine people ever said anything about the rampant sexual violence that Gazans are doing to Gazans in Gaza? Don't you think that that's interesting? I mean, they don't mention it at all. Javier Bardem hasn't mentioned this. Javier Bardem was trying to get Pink pulled from as being a UNICEF ambassador because she's Jewish. And so Javier Bardem has been leading like a one-man little Nazi hunt to try to get her kicked off. I'm not even a fan of Pink's politics. I thought she was horrendous after Parkland. And she has said some pretty nasty things about people, full disclosure. Although I think her husband's pretty moderate. Corey Hart, Carrie Hart, I think he's pretty moderate. But what's being done to her simply because she spoke out in defense of Ed Sheeran and in defense of artists who don't want to give a stage to the Pally theatrics. And she said that she's Jewish. So people like Javier Bardem, the Spanish Inquisition, they decided to go and he's been trying to get Pink kicked off of being a UNICEF ambassador. Javier Bardem hasn't spoken about all of this violence that Gazans are doing to Gazans in Gaza. Don't you find that interesting? I mean, free Palestine. Free Palestine from what? Palestine? Free Palestine from Palestine. Ugh. This is all Pallywood stuff. They don't talk to you about any of this. Notice how the Free Palestine people have refused to acknowledge the fact, indisputable God's honest fact, that there's no starvation in Gaza. And that the issue with aid is that Hamas hijacks it. You know why Hamas met some of the IDF trucks with guns? The IDF sends aid. They're the only, I've never seen it. They did a whole polio campaign just a couple of months ago for all the kids in Gaza. None of the Free Palestine people talked about that. So interesting. It's almost like they don't really know what's happening there, and they just want to read what off whatever TikTok slot comes up so they can borrow some youth from a movement and pretend to be in the know, right? I find that so fascinating. I haven't heard anything about that from any of the Pally performers. Speaking of Pally performers, oh my gosh, this is an actual story too. This, let me pull this up. This woman, you find this story. They call her the Palestinian Rachel Dolezal. Have you heard about this? She is a big-time anti-Israeli activist. She grew up, you all remember who Rachel Dolezal is, right? She was the white woman who went and got a perm, and then she pretended that she was black. So, and literally ran an NAACP chapter. And then it came out, she's white as the day is long. So this anti-Israeli activist was busted. Hannah Gahn, 34, she's a public school teacher. She was once branded Philadelphia's leading anti-Semite. Turns out, and she presented herself as literally being a black Palestinian woman for years. Years and years and years. She called herself, I have this on the rundown, she called herself a black Palestinian woman. That's how she presented herself. That's how she introduced herself. That's what she would write about herself. A black Palestinian woman. Well, guess what? She is neither black, and Palestinian isn't a thing. That basically means you're Jordanian. She is neither of those things. She is a white Jewish woman who grew up in a $2 million house. Yeah. She, and I mean, I'm looking at her, a picture of her right now. If you're going to wear bronzer to try to fake race, you need to make sure you blend it in with your neck. I don't want to see the demarcation line from where you stopped with your brush, with your white hands. Oh my gosh. She is a white Jewish woman. It's all Pally performance for these people. It all is. It is. This is a mind virus. Going out there and saying that there's a genocide in Gaza is like saying BLM. It's the same thing. It's like saying Black Lives Matter. It's the same thing as saying 15 days to slow the spread. It's all the same thing. I just cannot believe the performativeness nature of that. It's just insane to me. All right, so coming up, it doesn't end. In New York City, there is a animal rescue that has come out and said that they will absolutely not allow anybody who is MAGA, any Republican, anybody who is pro-Israel or anything, adopt any of their animals. I guess they don't care about their animals getting adopted. Can you imagine being that much of a partisan zealot that you would put your politics above the welfare of animals? This is insane. We're going to talk about this coming up as we move. The folks who make the program possible, it's our friends at Relief Factor. 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They're a bodybuilder. 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
12: And now, all of the news you would probably miss. It's time for Dana's Quick Five.
0: So apparently, ChatGPT offered damage control tips to a vandal per The Smoking Gun. A Missouri collegian confessed to a 17-vehicle vandalism spree in text exchanges with ChatGPT, and the AI service acted like a digital accomplice after the fact, providing damage control advice so the suspect could minimize any chance of getting connected to the crimes, according to the chat transcripts. It was a drunken 3 a.m. rampage, and the 20-year-old damaged numerous vehicles at Missouri State in the parking lot after he left an off-campus party. I mean, the guy, Ryan Schaefer, he shattered windshields, dented people's hoods, broke off their side mirrors, ripped off their windshield wipers. He pled guilty to felony property damage and was sentenced to 5 years probation, 200 hours of community service. But, yeah, they found out that he was... it was a big spree, and then he asked ChatGPT about how he could avoid having them find out it was him. It's not going to happen, and they caught you asking that as well. Federal judge orders Texas to air condition all prisons by the end of 2029. I don't want to pay for that. I don't want to pay for air conditioning.

this 83-year-old Christian grandmother euthanized against her will. She had issues with cognition already, and her family was saying that she wasn't in her right mind when she signed those made the euthanization paperwork, and that she was rejecting it all the way up until they did it. She was crying, and then when they were trying to administer the IV so that they could give her the drugs to kill her, like, apparently they couldn't hit a vein. They had blood all over her, so she literally had blood all over her and her hands clasped in prayer when they finally killed her. Isn't that crazy? And her family tried to fight it and they couldn't do it. That's insane. That's a major problem. This euthanasia stuff, this is insane. And Canada's just killing its Canadians. In Italy, police have discovered more than $3.6 million of cash in apartment walls. They found Rolexes, drug paraphernalia, all kinds of stuff in this apartment in Naples, because they were targeting, there's some organized crime in Naples and Napoli. So they apparently 34 people were accused of participating. Now they're arrested and they face charges, but it was all coordinated, all in line with drug sales in that area. So crazy. We've got a lot more on the way. Stick with us.

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1: Welcome back to the program, Dana Lash, with you. Here's a ridiculous story. I got several ridiculous stories. We got to talk about protests and fake outrage and all kinds of stuff. We got to get into all of this still. Let me start with this. It's a New York City kitten rescue. And they have put out an explicit warning to people who are not leftist. And they say that it's a New York City kitten rescue. They're defending their screening process from pushback, even from PETA, which, by the way, PETA, which said that they need to scrap their ideological nonsense. So the issue is this Rockaway Beach-based rescue called Itty Bitty City Kitties. And they describe themselves as specializing in orphaned and neonatal kittens, feral cat welfare and adoptions. Well, they don't work with dogs, so I'm not, you know, really. But they had a social media post that they had up where they had a series of photos of kittens, and then they put these positions on them. So they would have MAGA, nope, conservative, nope, and no blanking MAGA. Every kitten knows it will always be, quote unquote, free Palestine. That's like the stuff that they have up here. And apparently, so Libs of TikTok reposted it. And then Fox News Digital reached out to them and asked if an applicant identified as MAGA and signed up to adopt a cat, what would happen? What would happen? And Samantha Knox, who has identified herself as the director of Itty Bitty City Kitties, defended the organization's screening approach by saying that its overriding responsibility is the welfare of the animals in its care. Now, I've seen how leftists treat animals, by the way. If you haven't, we have. I mean, just look at Hassan Piker electrocuting his dog, for instance, or look what's happening on Skid Row in L.A. So they said that the organization considers public conduct and demonstrated values as well. And that basically, if you're a Republican, you cannot be accepted to adopt one of their kittens. If you, for instance, if you believe in immigration law, then because they have something up there that says this is a kitten account that hates ICE. That's the stuff that they would have the kittens that they want people to adopt. And they put these messages on these photos of the kittens and then they put them on social media. Oh, my gosh, this is like these people are so stupid. I cannot believe this is the I feel like, you know, I'm going to go ahead and make a treaty with any aliens that come in, our alien overlords in trade for an orbital strike on anybody I don't like, and I would start with them. Just saying. This is, and they were asked by Fox News Digital repeatedly, different ways, could someone who is a conservative, without a history of cruelty, etc., adopt an animal? And they said no. So then PETA got involved. When PETA's the voice of reason, guys. They said that rescue should focus on objective animal welfare, and that shelters exist to protect animals, not serve as political gatekeepers. PETA said this. Bye. We had a great show today.
2: Good night, everybody.
1: Good night. PETA said this. So now the Itty Bitty City Kitties public adoption page. I don't think that they're changing their position on it. I think it's

0: nuts that they, and apparently they require you, I guess, to go undergo some ideological examination. This is crazy. Apparently they don't really care about their animals getting adopted because they decide to do political stunts like this, and they value that over, you know, actually having their care for animals. I don't doubt that they like burn these cats with cigarettes or something on off hours. How much you want to bet? I bet they abuse the hell out of these cats. Off hours, you know they do. I've never met a leftist who's this nuts who isn't like that. Ever. I've never met one. So they said that, I guess apparently they're going to, even though PETA came down on them and everybody else, they're still, they're probably not going to be successful. Would you, how demented are you that everything has to be, why are you such a political whore that everything has to be about politics? I find these people insufferable. Everything has to be about politics. They cannot get, they can't even deal with animal rescue without making it about politics. This is just, this is insane. So, I don't know. I feel bad for these animals because I feel like they're running away, prospective adopters, from being involved with this. Now, of course, you know, this is the same left that has a serious, this is an existential thing here. The Center for Strategic Politics pulled 5 routes for Trump to leave office before the end of his term, and a plurality of Democrats support 4 of them, including a military coup and death by natural causes. The only one, underwater and assassination, is still supported by 29%. So they think 75% of Democrats are very positive that Trump should be impeached and convicted by both houses of Congress. And 70% believe that they should use the 25th Amendment to have him declared unfit. And 45% are very positive that they want him to die overnight in his sleep. Die overnight in his sleep, I can't. 43% said that they are very positive about using military leaders, having a military coup, and removing him from the White House. And 23% are very positive that, I guess, that he should be assassinated while speaking at a rally. Only 32% are very negative, and 25% are neither positive nor negative. Wow. And when you add the somewhat positive to the very positive for that, you end up beating the very negative. Wow. And they believe they support criminal prosecutions of Republicans. They also want to pack the Supreme Court. They, 45% of Democrats support getting rid of the Senate entirely. Oh, by the way, 1 in 4 Democrats said they absolutely plan to use AI to help make voting decisions. I cannot even. So that's, I mean, when they tell you who they are, believe them. This is insane. For what? What in the hell is wrong with Democrats? They're the jihadi left. I mean, now you understand it, why so many people were like, oh, yeah, I guess it's okay what, what's his face? What Luigi Mangione did. You have a bunch of, like, they're, like, encouraging a bunch of little tyrants. This is insane. But it's not surprising. I mean, I think most of us have already felt this, and we've already seen it. We already know it. But, yeah, they absolutely, I feel like they, for what crime, too? When you're talking about impeaching him, I swear to you, we cannot lose midterms, because if I have to do 2 years of impeachment nonsense every single day, I am going to go on a little mini jihad. That's what's going to happen. We cannot do this again. But I was looking at the crosstabs for this. It's a pretty shocking thing. I mean, the only thing that they're a big tent on is literal violence. They're a big tent on violence because they support so many diverse ways of being violent. So no wonder they're all full on tyrannical now. Remember when Democrats used to be all about the coexist sticker and coexist hats and coexist shirts and totes and all those things? Now it's murder our enemies and impeach those we can't murder. That's what they are now. That's where they are. They hate rule of law. They don't believe in our democrat process in this republic. And they feel like somehow they literally support a military coup. You're talking about thousands of people who were surveyed. This is insane. You know what you're going to end up having? You're going to have the socialists on the left, and then you're going to have the fascists that are pulling up as the post-conservative movement on the right. And that's what's going to be. Good heavens. Is it too early to day drink? I mean, good heavens, that's where we're at now. But you know what? They proved that. They proved all of this with Charlie Kirk. I mean, they proved all of it with Trump in Butler, Pennsylvania. They proved all of it then. They've proved this over and over again. They've proved it at college campuses by going after students who just have a different faith than what they believe. They've proven it over and over and over again. I don't know how many times people need to be told this is who the left is. Believe them. That's who they are. It's just, it's insane. So one of the stories that we're going to be talking about here coming up is this ad, this Converse ad. I don't know if you guys have heard a lot about it. There's a lot of stuff here. This is so convoluted now. So Converse had an ad that they pulled because the woke online mob accused them of racism. That's the story of it. And they had this, the Chuck 70X sneakers. They were promoting them. They launched this campaign at the end of August, and it featured a K-pop star, like, modeling them in different poses. They released this video about it. But apparently, one of the images that they released, the rage mob insisted that there was, like, a Klan hood or something in it, or that they're and a lynching victim. I don't know. And they've decided there was an absolute online outrage. We're going to dive into that. We got a lot more in store. We also have Florida Man on the way as we move. The folks who help make the program possible, it's our friends at Byrna Gun, except it's not a gun. If you're unfamiliar with Byrna, it shoots chemical irritant projectiles that can deter threats from up to 60 feet away. And unlike firearms, because it's not a firearm, it doesn't care about gun-free zones. That's completely irrelevant to the Byrna gun. The Byrna CL is the model that you need to look at. They have other models, but this is just for this purpose. You really should check it out. 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
5: It's his life mission to make bad decisions. It's time for Florida Man.
6: All right, here, first up, because it's only, you know, it's a weird day when this is like the most normal part of the show, Florida Man. Let's see here. So first up, this, we had a listener who shared this one with me. This comes by way of Maximus. A Florida couple was arrested after their six-month-old daughter was hospitalized with a blood alcohol content of 0.383. I don't even understand. I can't even. Someone said that's a tolerance level that most people can only dream about. Oh my gosh. So this, and it's Action Jacks, whose webpage is completely not optimized and is covered with pop-ups. A West Central Florida couple, they're accused of child neglect after their six-month-old had a potentially fatal blood alcohol level of 0.383, according to court documents. The parents were arrested just actually a few days ago, and they were charged with felony count of child neglect with great bodily harm. The baby was found unresponsive by her seven-year-old brother, who alerted his parents. And so they said that they discovered, you know, when they were doing, when they were evaluating her, what her blood alcohol content was. She's critical but stable, They said it would have killed her if she would have gone without medical attention. He, the 7-year-old had come home from school. His parents were sleeping in the living room. He checked on his sister in her bedroom. She was in her playpen, but she wasn't responding, and that's when he woke up his parents. Now, they denied initially using drugs or alcohol. They said they didn't know how, you know, she had alcohol in her system. And then they said that they had gone to the beach with other family members, and they said it was another family member that put vodka in a water bottle, and that apparently the mother's boyfriend and baby's father apparently used that bottle for the child. And I don't know. I just don't think that these parents are fit. The 7-year-old's dropped off and the parents are sleeping in the living room. What are they doing all day? These sound like absolute deadbeats. Good grief. I feel so bad for those kids. That's kind of a sad one. This Florida man threw cash out of a window while leading police on a chase. He said two people were arrested after police investigated suspicious ATM activity. Two men from Florida were arrested after the police were investigating. They got this tip, Pearland police. They said as they were pursuing, the man still wore a mask, apparently, and he decided to try to get rid of the evidence by throwing it out the window during the pursuit, which is ridiculous. He threw out more than $6,000 in cash while he was being pursued. Can you let us know in advance if you're going to do something like that? We like to clean up that stuff and keep your city clean. So if people are discarding money out of the window, please alert Kane and I. Kane and I will show up with trash bags to collect that litter, that beautiful green litter, and we'll take care of all of that. So just give us a heads up. The driver was identified as LeVon Stephen Jr. He has two first names, so I don't think that that's allowed. And he was charged with evading arrest, tampering with evidence, and so they're still investigating. Oh, let's see. This guy totally got arrested for DUI, looks it in his mugshot, and during his evaluation was told to take 9 steps, took 25 instead. And when they asked him to recite the alphabet, he said he forgot. 56-year-old Sean Grubbs. He was weaving in and out of traffic. He almost hit a couple of cars. Police witnessed him doing it, too. They were behind him, and they saw what was going on. They're like, oh, boy. So they pulled him over, and immediately they noticed he was drunk. He had bloodshot, watery eyes. He could not even get out of the car. He couldn't stand upright.

speech was slurred. And he said he was heading to his girl's house on the shore. And then the officer was like, well, you're not going to the shore. You're driving the entirely wrong way. They released the body camera footage showing him struggle through all of the field sobriety exercises, especially when he was told to take 9 steps. And he started the heel toe steps. You're supposed to take 9 of those, I guess, and turn around and then take 9 back. And he just kept walking. And by the time he stopped and turned around, he had walked 25 steps. And the officer, Grubbs turned around and asked the officer, is that 9? And the officer goes, well, you were supposed to be counting. And so he had to start again. Eventually, he was told to stop. This is not the first time he was arrested, apparently, for DUI. And he also refused to submit breath samples, etc. So he was taken into custody, and he's going to be going to try. He's slated to appear, actually, in a few days before the judge. Let's see here. A Florida man speeding stop. Deputies found meth and 11 pounds of berries because, you know, that makes sense. Florida traffic stop over 15 miles per hour. And, the guy had lots of meth and also 11 pounds of palmetto berries. There you go. He was taken into custody. Third hour on the way.

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5: I need people to stop embarrassing themselves by just repeating things that they see on social media. 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You either acclimate or GTFO. It's not that difficult. 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Why'd you come here for? You came here so you could be wilding in our country? Take that back to yours then. I ain't doing it here.
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5: So, welcome back to the program. 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Okay, I'm trying to figure out why this Converse ad is supposedly racist. What am I missing? I've read like four other articles since we've been on air, and I just don't even know what I'm supposed to be seeing. What am I missing? Kane, what am I missing here? So let me, for those of you who Converse had this ad that they did with this K-pop star and the internet decided it was racist.
7: Yeah.
5: I don't.
8: So you see the two photos?
5: I'm looking. So I feel like it's one of those images where you're supposed to see the picture front in the mess, you know?
8: Yeah. Yeah. You have to. You
5: okay.
8: Know.
5: So there's two photos. And I see that where she's standing on the star, it's a video. They put a video of this woman. She's doing like Chuck Taylor's. She's wearing it and they have the star, the Converse star logo everywhere. And they did like a close up of her eye and they had the Converse star in her eye and it's on the ground and she's standing on it. She's holding a pair. She's surrounded by Converse shoes. What am I not seeing?
8: All right. So first you have to, you know, pretend that there's a victim here.
5: Okay.
8: That's right. So start pretending that. And then look at how the light of the star creates like a Klan hood light on her skirt. That's number
5: Shut
8: one. I'm not kidding.
5: Up.
8: I'm not joking. And then, of course, you're seeing her hold those shoes, right? And so anyone seeing that, it looks as though someone is hanging. I'm with you. I'm with you. Trust me. That someone is hanging there with their shoes there, right? So the one pinnacle of the star there and then the hanging in the dark.
5: Remember? It is even, you could outline the damn thing and I'm still like, really?
8: Right. You have to pretend that there are victims here.
5: Okay, well, the lit point on her skirt is supposed to be the top of the star that she's standing on, I would say.
8: Yeah, for sure. Oh, that's logic, of course.
5: Is that a Klan hood? The people who didn't understand the joke last time aren't going to get it this time either.
8: I hate explaining things that are so illogical.
5: And she's, but you can see that she's holding the shoes. So wait, she's holding the shoes. What are they saying that that's supposed to be someone hanging?
8: Yeah, so that's to
5: simulate. You see her arm, though.
8: No, I know. It's to simulate, though, that there's someone hanging there.
5: Oh, my gosh. And I'm watching the full video that she did. And it's just like this arty little social media video where she's wearing the Chuck Taylors and she's, you know, dressed, you know, she's in a white skirt and she's got a black T-shirt on and it has the Converse logo on it. And there's the Converse star everywhere. And oh, my gosh. So wait, they think that the ad, which is specifically for Asian markets, is about the KKK.
8: Yeah, you're forgetting to pretend there's a victim here. You have to stay in that.
5: Weren't these the people that were totally fine with all the Balenciaga stuff? Oh, just saying. Yeah.
7: That's a good point.
5: These people need

0: professional mental help. I'm sorry, but I can't stop looking at that. It is impossible to, that is the dumbest thing I've ever seen in my life. I can't believe that. So Karina of K-pop group Aespa was in this, and the whole of the leftists on the internet decided that it was racist. And, yeah, like literally someone like this is for an example of the comments. They've been going after Converse. Oh my gosh. The Washington Post. Listen to this. Of course, the Washington Post wrote, quote, a photo promoting a Converse sneaker shows a figure in white carrying a pair of sneakers, but it looks an awful lot like a Ku Klux Klan member's pointed hood foregrounded by the dangling feet of a lynching victim, according to social media users. According to randos on social media, who are absolutely retarded.
1: You whispered the important part.
0: Oh my gosh. Someone goes, I cannot believe why Converse would greenlight something so awful. I cannot believe that you would diminish what happened by thinking every ridiculous little thing is that. Oh my gosh. Oh my gosh. This is a Rorschach test, whether you're mentally ill or not. If you see this, you're mentally ill. If I was Converse, I'd be like, fingers up. Take that. This is ridiculous.
1: But they apologized.
0: Oh my gosh, of course they did. Of course they did. Of course they apologized, which makes it worse. You only apologize if you actually truly erred. And you did something horrible. You did something bad. You did something wrong. You wronged someone. You don't apologize because someone wants to make themselves a victim the entire time. Oh my gosh. And so I just can't even. This is ridiculous. I can't. I saw this trending and I'm like, why is Converse trending? And I thought, oh, it's a new shoe. No. It was trending because they wanted to. I can't. Now, of course, this is on the heels of this horrific story where a black Mississippi woman was found hanging from a tree last month, and apparently it was her husband that did it to her. And the left was trying to make that a racial thing, and people were bringing that up in the context of this Converse ad. It was her abusive husband, who was also black, and the 51-year-old black man who was charged with her murder, he lynched her. The 51-year-old black man lynched the 29-year-old black mother. He lynched her. He killed her. He was a domestic abuser. And the Associated Press and all the media outlets, they left that out. No, case in point. The death of Tashia Fortune, a black Mississippi woman found hanging from a tree on August 3rd, has stirred distressing memories of the grim history of lynchings across the U.S. South. They didn't even mention it until later on in the article that it was her husband who did it. I am floored, absolutely floored. I mean, it was a homicide. The suspect was not some, I like how Twitchy said, the suspect is not a mystery Klansman from 1935. No. It's 51-year-old Jacques Ratliff, the black man who murdered her. So they've been using that in the context of this Converse article as well. Everybody's been trying to link it. And not, it wasn't just the AP that, by the way, that kept out the full story. It was also apparently CBS and every other media outlet. And now I just can't. But remember, you, if this is the game that the left wants to play, remember you had a video of a white college student who was beaten by a group of young black adults because they were, I guess, racing on her street corner. And she was sitting on her porch, and one of the females with the group racing did not like the fact that this woman was sitting on her porch and unprovoked went over to the porch and tried to get in her face and all of this other stuff. And it involved a whole group of people dragging this woman off her porch by her hair and beating her in the street on video. It's all on video, which we're not showing you because it's just so gratuitously horrible. But you would think, I'm just saying. So Converse, anyway, pulled the ad. They pulled it.
1: Yeah.
0: They pulled the ad. I feel bad for the K-pop star that was in this, because now she's like, you know, in the

0: Now, I mean, now she's associated with us. Oh my gosh, I love how they're like marketing experts and social justice advocates. No, those are a bunch of welfare queens that are completely worthless and without value in any professional society. That's who these people are. Oh my gosh. And everything, I think with racists, everything is racist to a racist. I think ultimately that's what it is. They actually did pull the ad. So they pulled it from social media, everything. CBS, by the way, when CBS only cropped, they only did part of the, when they were showcasing the ad on their story that they wrote up about it online, they actually cropped out the Converse logo that she was standing on, and it just made it look like her white skirt had an illuminated part of it, a lit part of it that was a triangle that I guess was supposed to be a hood. So they were trying to do everything that they could to crop the photo and give you the wrong impression. Well, we got a world where women are defending Lindsay Clancy and everybody thinks that this is a racist ad. No, you know what? I'm never going to get my wish. I am never going to get my wish of alien overlords coming here and smushing us all off this rock. You know why? Because we're probably not worth it. And they're probably like, whatever idiocy they're dealing with is catching. Clearly, because look at the contagion of stupidity that is engulfing the globe. We are locking our alien doors and we are just right past and not doing it. I wouldn't. If I was an alien and I was driving by Earth, I'd be like, blank these people. They're crazy. I don't want to mess with that. Ew. Just saying. Absolutely ridiculous. All right. So Netanyahu's speaking at the United Nations right now. I hope he's blistering the Iranian representatives and everybody else. I really hope that he is. I hope that he is, because here you have just October 7th, which is just a couple of weeks away, and already we're, you can just see the media outlets and you can see the Pollywood people try to act. They're going to do everything that they can to downplay the horrors of what they did. So it'll be interesting to see the reactions to Netanyahu's speech at the United Nations. Remember, Mamdani said he was going to arrest him. Where's little big bad Zoran at? Where's he at? His wife is on another vacation, because that's all she does is horrible artwork. And then she goes on these little Islamic vacations. She's literally on an Islamic whatever trip right now. So we'll see. But yeah, he's speaking now. And you also have Xi Jinping. By the way, maybe instead of giving us pandas, maybe, just maybe, Xi Jinping could, I don't know, maybe just give us Jimmy Lai. Just free Jimmy Lai instead of giving us some pandas.
1: I like that idea.
0: Yeah. I mean, that would, why not also, I wonder if that topic of conversation came up between POTUS and Xi Jinping.
1: Sure.
0: Just, they called them an envoy of friendship. Can you throw in also Jimmy Lai? How about we include that with the pandas? I'm just saying. We have more on the way. We got headlines coming up as we move. 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
3: And now, all of the news you would probably miss. It's time for Dana's Quick Five.
4: All right, so first up, we got Mother of five was accidentally cremated before the mortuary staff dressed a random stranger in her clothes and makeup for the public viewing. I've never heard anything like this in my life. This is horrible. This is in Michigan, of course, Detroit. So the family was confronted with a nightmare at the funeral home. Apparently a stranger's body was dressed in their mother's clothes and her hair and her makeup. And, she had been accidentally cremated, and the daughter was just, I can imagine how upsetting that is for the family. Oh my gosh, you go in to view your loved one. It's like their parents' funeral. They go in and they are like, there's a lady in there with our mother's dress on and her hair on, and it is not her. So apparently the funeral home told them the horrifying truth. We must have cremated her. I'm sorry. Must have been happened when she got here, because there were two ladies that came in when your mom came. That's literally verbatim. I just read it. Wow. So, yeah, that's pretty horrible.
5: Is there insurance for something like this?
4: My God. Yeah, I just can't.
5: Large mistake.
4: They said, well, we think the toe tag got wet and fell off, and that's how her body got mixed up with somebody else's. So they can't have a viewing. They're like, they don't even have her ashes. They didn't have anything. So the police were called. Tensions erupted, I can imagine. The funeral home said they were deeply sorry. They launched an internal review. They still apparently have no idea what happened.

0: any rehabilitation, any kind of repairs, etc. So a technician was on a rope and fell. This was Tuesday night. They said he was a skilled high-altitude rope access worker, but still, you know, things can go wrong. And that's what happened. 22 years old, was installing a new lighting system. So they closed the Coliseum on Wednesday as they finished an investigation. And it's just horrible. What a sad story. And a woman wielding a bike helmet stopped a sexual assault in Philadelphia. Good for her. But she was like going to beat this guy to death with her bike helmet. She had to use her voice and helmet to stop the assault in progress. It was a 63-year-old woman who was being attacked by a man, and this woman saw him, refused to let him get away. 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

0: angry and unfazed and had every right to be, really. So pretty spectacular. But that's...
1: The cut Steve put in where I've got here as well, and that's the one I think you had referenced when he said, you know, how does a genocidal country give all these vaccines out?
0: Yeah, exactly. How does that... Yeah, let's go ahead and play. Let's go ahead and play that. Let's get this clip ready. Let's get this clip ready to go. Listen.
2: It will take time.
3: Ladies and gentlemen,
2: it will take time to vanquish the lies.
3: 14 years ago.
2: It will take time for the world to acknowledge what is so plain to see. That Hamas used Palestinian civilians as human shields. That it used hospitals, schools, mosques as terrorist command posts. That it stole much of the food we let into Gaza. And while Hamas did everything possible to keep Palestinian civilians in harm's way, often at gunpoint, Israel did everything possible to get them out of harm's way. We sent millions of text messages warning civilians to leave combat areas. We made millions of phone calls. We dropped millions of leaflets. I want to ask you some questions. What genocidal regime gives a million polio vaccinations to the enemy's population? What genocidal regime enables the distribution of 2 million tons of food into Gaza? That's a ton for every person. Accusing Israel of genocide is the greatest lie of the century.
0: Yeah, well, and there you go. These are great remarks. I mean, he's made a lot. We'll recap some of this tomorrow, especially the reaction to it. What else is there to add to it? And all of these, who were the countries that walked out? Do we know?
4: Oh,
0: gosh. I don't know if we actually know the ones.
1: I don't
0: think
1: we have a full list yet, but there was like 12, 15 of them that walked out.
0: Yeah. Yeah, exactly. Like 12 or 15 that ended up walking out in the middle of, and they waited purposely until he starts talking and they get up and leave. There are crazy protests outside of the UN right now. The whole point of the Red Green Alliance is to do everything possible to make our ally, our firewall in the Middle East, feel entirely alone. That's the goal. All of these people who are doing this, they claim that they're America first. They're really not America first. They're America last because they want America to not have any allies. And they want America to diminish itself so that China and Russia can rise. That's the whole point of all of this, the whole point of all of it. So it's, I don't even understand what's the point of the United Nations. Like I said yesterday, it's a stage for personality disorders. It's all these people, these tyrants that get up there. And then I think what we had even people that were leaving when Trump was speaking. Who was it? The Cuba delegation left. Cuba's delegation left when Trump was speaking. You're in our country. You're going to sit your fat commie ass in that seat and you're going to listen to everything that we say or we will drag you out by your throat. Capiche? That's how this goes. That's how this goes. That's what I was. You guys do not ever want me as president of the United States. Gladriel being tempted by the one ring would have nothing on it. Oh, my gosh. Just saying. But they have all their protesters out there. Netanyahu is really, this is, and I'm watching the monitor right now. Normally we would, apologies, we don't have Juan here today. So I'm looking up at the, watching the monitor. But, This needed to be a very powerful speech from Netanyahu. It needed to be a reckoning because all of these people and to all of these other tyrants that are sitting in the audience are complicit in one way or the other. They're complicit in the propaganda. They're complicit in the containment trap that has allowed for this to continue happening. I've never seen anything like this in my life. We've got, you know what? I need to get to this one. Wait, I got some other crazy audio for you today too. I know you're like, wait, there's this is an Episcopal priestess. There's no such thing as a priestess. I don't believe in women pastors and I don't believe in women priests. If you have a problem with it, take it up with the Bible. Take it up with what Paul wrote in the New Testament. Sorry, you either put on all the robes or you put on none. This is cut 16. Listen to this insanity.
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3: God is non-binary, but I'm going to go further than that.

0: Okay. And I'm going to say God is actually also trans.
1: Markers of inequity.
0: And now let's get on the same page here. When we trans people are born, folks assign us a gender based on what they see.
1: The God.
0: Then when we're old enough, we realize that that wasn't right. And we're not, in our deepest selves, the gender that everybody thought we were, right? Reasonable working definition of a trans person, yeah? Okay, good. All right, here's why God is trans. When God, who as we have established, is non-binary.
1: This chick's name is Flourish Clink. And she has a website that's all about herself. It is absolutely self-serving.
2: That's what pride's all about.
1: I mean, she brags about... Pride's a sin. She brags about herself. I cannot even believe this is like something... This is just insane. She's... Well, none of that's correct. It's all demonic. I mean, you're getting up there. First off, you shouldn't even be up there speaking in that... In that position in the first place. And that's... You just heard why. Oh my gosh. She likes to be called Father Flourish. I don't know, dude. She specializes in fan culture and media studies. An Episcopal priestess who specializes in fan culture and media studies. You have anything to add to that, Kane, for the people?
2: Fan culture?
1: Yeah.
2: And media studies.
1: Mm-hmm.
2: So she's useless.
1: Yeah.
2: Okay.
1: Yeah. Completely. And apparently hosted a podcast up until very recently about the fan stuff. Clearly, A, this is wrong. B, it's unsupported by scripture. C, it is demonic. And D, I hear stuff like this and I'm like, man, there's a maybe I don't oppose burning people at the stake. I mean, that's honestly, that's, oh my gosh, it is absolutely blasphemous. I mean, I'm not even going to sit here and validate it by putting any effort into anything other than just saying it's that. We all know it. You either read it or you don't in the Bible. But no, you're not assigned things at birth based on what people see. It's what you're born as. I mean, there's a reason why we have chromosomes and why some have these types of chromosomes and some other people have these types of chromosomes. And that's why. It's science. But, again, a priestess, Episcopal priestess, I can't. I just can't. I know some people take issue, especially when I talk about, like, women leadership in the church. Don't mistake me for these fake pastor cucks who get out there and misrepresent scripture to the point where they would even deny the grace that Christ himself demonstrated and demonstrates. But I don't, there's so many things wrong with this. There's so many things wrong with this. It's brainwashing and politicizing at the altar, blaspheming at the altar. That's not, I mean, that's, I don't have any words. I do. Who goes to churches like this? Who goes to actual churches like this and sits there and thinks, yeah, that works? I don't know. We got more on the way as we run, move towards a conclusion of this third hour. And we have Today in Stupidity coming up. 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

0: Welcome back. You guys have to listen to this amazing clip of it was between Abdul al-Sayed and this young Iranian American Michigan student who told al-Sayed that his family was hunted, killed by the Iranian Islamists. And then he asked Abdul to condemn them, and Abdul wouldn't. This is cut 15. This is just wow. Watch this or listen to
1: it. But I do have a question, Abdul. My cousin was hunted in the streets of Iran by the IRGC because her hijab wasn't on right. My uncle was sentenced to die, received 50 lashings by Ali Khamenei's government, and the terror that we've experienced is insurmountable. And you can imagine our surprise as Persians, our sadness when we heard you, Abdul, a leaked audio tape of you saying that you didn't want to comment on Supreme Leader Khamenei's death and that people in Dearborn were sad when he died. And I just have a simple question, Abdul. That silence had a gaping hole in our community, and I want to ask if you regret that silence. I want to ask if you renounce the people that held vigils, that supported this terrorist for all the stuff that he's done. I wanted to ask if you stand unequivocally against the IRGC, against the Islamic Republic of Iran that has killed 50,000 protesters, Abdul. I haven't heard anything from you about the protesters, Abdul. Please.
2: I appreciate your question, and thank you. What I will tell you is this. For too long and too often, when we think about our role in the world, we have turned ourselves into the world's policemen. And I think what we all want, what we all need, is more democracy, more freedom in the world, but also an understanding of what we actually can and should do with respect to that. And here's my point. One can disagree with the governance of a foreign country. One can stand in solidarity with freedom and democracy movements. But my worry is when one decides that we are going to go in and take out the leadership of a foreign government.
0: So he didn't answer. He didn't do it at all. He would not even condemn the IRGC. Nope. Abdul al-Sayed would not even condemn the IRGC. I mean, that tells you. I mean, how do you look at this guy in the face and say, no, I can't. I just don't think we should. But he does it for Netanyahu. Abdul al-Sayed does the exact thing for Netanyahu. He even talks about that in those terms for Trump. So the inconsistency, it's because he's sympathetic to the mullahs. He's sympathetic. If he was in Iran, he would be up there with the mullahs going after putting these protesters in crosshairs. You know he would. He absolutely would. Let's be real about it. Just wild.
3: Vote Mike Rogers in Michigan.
0: Yeah, right? Although Mike Rogers needs to slow his roll a little bit as well. I feel like he's, obviously there's not even a contest between the two, but he's like, well, we got to start winding down the war in Iran. We got to do that. And look, I get it. I'm giving POTUS the benefit of the doubt on some things, but I do agree that this is, and if the Saudis, by the way, all these people that go on and on about, we're not going to fight war for Israel. These people are so excited to fight anything for the Saudis. I mean, for crying out loud, we were getting involved with Yemen and the Houthis. And that's like, obviously, I think with their pipeline, maybe perhaps a bigger deal to the Saudis than us. But for all the things that everyone's ever said about Israel, it's actually more applicable towards the Saudis. Although I would say the new regime, governance is better than their old governance. I mean, countries can change and things can change over time. Just look at the relations between Japan and the United States. Now we love Japan and we love their prime minister. It wasn't like that during the 30s and 40s. Just saying. So things do change. But I just think it's funny that all of the things that people say with regards to fighting for Israel or et cetera, I mean, they have no problem with it. Yeah, sure, we're going to send some jets over to deal with the Houthis in Yemen for the Saudis, et cetera. I mean, it's just fascinating to me. But that said, saying that we have to start winding down the Iran war. I think everybody agrees with that, but at what point? You have to make sure that your objective is achieved. Removing their ability to have that deterrence with the rockets and the missiles, because that's exactly, we learned, Trump understood, and he and his advisors learned from the mistake with regards to Korea, because North Korea

0: Korea uses Seoul as a shield. You can't do anything to us because we will rocket the hell out of Seoul. It's the same thing that Iran was trying to build up with all of their missiles. Although, and they kind of shown their hand when they launched one that was on its way to France and we ended up shooting it down near Cyprus. So, I mean, that already happened. They already lied to us about their capacity and what they could do. So, all right. Today in Stupidity, Kane, what do we got?
1: It's Bill Nye, the propaganda guy. Listen, he has some words for President Trump. And by the way, was Hitler conservative or socialist?
0: Yeah.
1: Let's just hear what he has to say.
2: Okay, this is going to end my career, which should be fine. All right.
1: But by the way, he's had a
2: keep in mind, the stuff that has gone wrong historically. These people come to power and become tyrants and weird because they got voted. Once in a while, there's a voted in. Once in a while, there's a military coup or a junta or whatever. But Hitler was voted in a democratic process. And just keep that in mind.
0: Oh, my gosh. And you would have voted for him.
1: Yep.
0: Bill Nye, the fake science guy. That does it for us today, folks. Make sure you go find us over at Substack, Chapter and Verse, YouTube, Facebook, like and subscribe. I will be back with you tomorrow.

0: Brian Kilmeade is coming back to St. Louis for one night in November.
1: Hi, everyone. Brian Kilmeade here. 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It's informative. It's fun. It'll be a great night. 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
2: Fox News, I'm Sue Guzman. President Trump giving Chinese leader Xi Jinping a warm welcome at the White House Thursday. Some lawmakers wish that he had taken a different tact, as we hear from Fox's Aisha Hosseini.
3: Even some Republicans want Trump to drop the velvet glove and use the iron fist with the longtime adversary. One of the biggest issues is Iran. China is the largest buyer of Iranian oil. Another issue is artificial intelligence.
2: Iranian President Masoud Pezeshkian sitting down exclusively with Fox's Brett Baer, and he was asked if he would give up his nation's 60% enriched uranium.
4: Yes. Within the framework of international law, based on the non-proliferation treaty, whatever we are supposed to adhere to, we will.
2: President Trump has said Iran will never get a nuclear weapon. 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
1: Jason is an avid hiker who loves the outdoors. During what should have been a peaceful hike, that calm was suddenly broken. A mountain lion appeared on the trail just yards away. 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
1: Hi, everyone. 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
2: Fox News, I'm Chris DeMayo. President Trump hosting a state dinner in honor of China's President Xi Jinping at the White House Thursday. He urged guests to look out the dining room's windows to check out the progress on the ballroom.
3: It's 1 year away from completion of the new ballroom that you've heard about, and you will see something that I think you will really love.
2: The President and Xi holding talks on Thursday. Residents along much of the East Coast bracing themselves for a possible major nor'easter this weekend. Preparations are being made in many areas, including New York's Jones Beach.
4: Crews are building up a wall of sand to block the surge from pushing into the Central Mall. In flood-prone neighborhoods, barricades and sandbags are at the ready.
2: Fox 5 New York's Jody Goldberg. Stocks dropping on Thursday, the Dow losing 161 points. 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
2: Fox News, I'm Sue Guzman. Both coasts expecting severe weather. Strengthening nor'easter is going to bring prolonged rain, powerful winds, dangerous surf, and coastal flooding from the Outer Banks to New England. Meanwhile, NOLO has strengthened into a hurricane. It's expected to impact Hawaii this weekend. National Hurricane Director Michael Brennan.
3: We are expecting very heavy rainfall across portions of the Big Island and Maui that could lead to life-threatening and potentially catastrophic flash flooding and mudslides.
2: Chinese leader Xi Jinping getting a warm welcome at the White House Thursday from President Trump. Fox's Aisha Hosni says some lawmakers were not pleased.
4: Even some Republicans want Trump to drop the velvet glove and use the iron fist with the longtime adversary. One of the biggest issues is Iran. China is the largest buyer of Iranian oil. Another issue is artificial intelligence.
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0: Mary Moore, Davian Alfred, Tamara Logan, and Martinez Logan are charged with second-degree robbery, third-degree assault on a special victim, and second-degree burglary. According to police, the victim, Lance Jeffries, got out to check on the family after the crash, and that's when they brutally beat him. It was all recorded in a video that's gone viral. Investigators say the family almost also rummaged through Jeffries' car. $100 was missing from his wallet. Substitute teacher in Baldwin says she lost her job over her OnlyFans account. Sheena Sittner told Fox 2, quote, "If teachers were paid better, women wouldn't have to resort to online content creation. Sex sells." The company that hired her, Kelly Education, told her in an email she's under suspension pending termination. In sports, Cards in Milwaukee facing the Brewers for their final series. First pitch 6:40, playing again tomorrow and Saturday. Tomorrow, Illinois taking on Ohio State, 11 o'clock kickoff. Mizzou versus Mississippi State, 6:45. And City SC plays RBNY at 6:30 tomorrow. We're coming up on 5:05, 57 degrees. I'm Kim Sainange for 97.1 FM Talk, St. Louis Conservative.
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2: Great fall temperatures continue as we get into the last weekend of the month of September. Changeable skies on this Friday, 75 for the high. Some clouds tonight, 61. The weekend, Saturday and Sunday, we'll call it a mix of clouds and sunshine, but the emphasis on the clouds. And each day could bring nothing more than a spot shower. And each day, 75. 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
0: 5 minutes after the hour here on this Friday morning, dare I say brisk, 50s right now, 57 degrees here at the Arch. As always, you can watch our live stream every morning. 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

0: Hey, good morning to you. You made it to Friday. We're glad you're here on the Mark Cox Morning Show. I'm Mark. That's Kim. That's Ethan over there as we get the cameras arranged this morning. I don't know what these afternoon people do to these cameras. I don't know. All I know is we're happy to be here. It's a beautiful day. Beautiful start to your day. Do you know what I discovered on the way in this morning, Kim? Do you know what today is? Do you realize the significance of this day?
1: Nope.
0: It's officially Dolly Parton Day. Did you know that?
1: Is that new this year?
0: I don't know. Maybe it's new this year. It is 9/25.
1: Ah, 9/25.
0: And she died 1 month ago today, which I heard Fox reporting on this. Tanya J. Powers had a report on it earlier, which I didn't know. But they're asking cities around the country to play 9/5 and, you know, to celebrate people to wear pink. They want people to wear pink today in honor of Dolly.
1: And, why didn't you wear your pink?
0: Because I didn't hear about it until I was on my way in. It was too late. I was already wearing my AC/DC shirt. So what can you do?
1: You think her nephew, who is now... was fired from his, what, security role. And now there's a, did I see a restraining order is now in place? And this is the same nephew whose video was all over the place after she died because he announced her death. So clearly they were close enough, or for whatever reason, he was chosen in the family, since she doesn't have kids, to be the one to announce it to everybody. Yeah. And then he's at the center of this whole fiasco.
0: There is something really fishy going on there. I read more on that story. Obviously, there's a lot of money at stake here. He's still part of the trust because he was named into it by Dolly as one of the beneficiaries of the trust. So, I mean, he's not hurting, but he's been her security person for years since his dad passed away. He was entrusted to announce her death. And now this other guy, who is like a business manager type, seems to be trying to edge him out. And I read a little bit of that complaint against him where they ask for a restraining order. And he fired back and explained it. He goes, listen, this guy and I have been friends for years. We have chats going back and forth all the time. My nickname is Killer. Like he's some sort of, I don't know if he's special forces, but he's some sort of a really highly trained security guy. And they used to refer to him as Killer. That was his nickname. So he made some reference to violence, I guess, in a text message, and the guy copied it and took it to the police and said he wanted an order of protection.
1: There's got to be more to that story.
0: There's so much more to that story.
1: This is the nastiness of what happens when someone passes. People get really ugly because they're fighting over assets and all this stuff, and Dolly has clearly had a lot of them.
0: Well, I think as much access as assets, because he's now been banned from several of her her properties that she owns, her home, other things. So you got to think, what's this guy's angle if he's trying to keep her... keep him away from all of this stuff? And I don't know the answer to it, but it is Dolly Day. There you have it. It's National Dolly Parton Day, apparently 9/25. I don't know if that's official or if that's just something somebody came up with. Hope you're having a great day. We are once again SCOTUS-less this morning. Did you know that?
1: Not surprised. Remember I said I thought it would come in Monday. Friday or Monday was my prediction.
0: I really thought... But I'll have to say that I'm going to say this. When it took the Eighth Circuit a while to come back with their ruling, I said some people were nervous, including the Attorney General. And I said, you know, the other thing could be they're writing an extensive reply to this to support their arguments. And that's why it's taking so long. And it could be that Kavanaugh is writing a lengthy decision here, affirming what the Eighth Circuit Court determined, that what the Missouri Supreme Court tried to do is unconstitutional, because he could just quickly have made a ruling on this one way or the other. If he was just going to reject it and not hear it, I don't know. I don't know what to think. I really thought it would happen yesterday because time is of the essence. We're now, and the opponents are going to argue, we're in the fourth day of absentee ballot voting. Now, in my opinion, if you were low enough on the IQ quotient there to vote already, that was a mistake. You've got 50 days, 40 some days left before the election. You've got plenty of time to let this work itself out in court to make sure that the vote you cast is in the proper district. There's no reason to be in a hurry. Even if you know now that you're not going to be available to vote on election day and you can legitimately claim that you need to cast an absentee ballot, why would you need to do it this week? Just wait till next week when this is all cleared up one way or the other. I don't know. I recommended against it, but you can bet the activists on the left, this Chuck Hatfield and these other lefties who want to control an additional Democrat seat. That's all they care about is the power of it, right? I mean, let's face it. That's why they're tying this up in court.
1: Well, we care about that,
0: well,
1: too.
0: No.
1: Which
0: I
1: is
0: agree.
1: Why we're
0: I
1: fighting
0: agree.
1: Tooth
0: but,
1: and nail.
0: But I think one of the what they're encouraging people to do is vote so they can then go back and somehow challenge this yet another time, mm-hmm. claiming these people have been disenfranchised because their vote didn't count. Well, hey, Chucky. What about the millions who voted in the August primary and you want to throw their vote out? I mean, that's not a legitimate argument.
1: Right. That's a good point.
0: You can't come back after the fact and say, well, we've already started voting, so we can't do this now. Well, I'm sorry. The August vote happened 2 months ago.
1: Well, anyone who's voted now for absentee, they would just have to throw those ballots out.
0: They can't. And
1: they would have
0: once the vote is cast, it's cast. And that's going to be their argument. They're not going to throw those out. They will count however you voted. That's how it's going to count.
1: That just doesn't seem legitimate. I thought that who were we talking with? Was it Rick Stream with St. Louis County? And he was saying for the military or anyone who's overseas, any ballots that were emailed out, sent out, that if we were to go back to the 7-1 map, so if it stands under the Supreme Court ruling, that they would send them back out and say, here's the new ballot that you want to be voting on.
0: Send them a new one, assuming they haven't already mailed one in, but you can only vote once.
1: No, I can. Okay, yeah.
0: Then they would not get a new ballot. They would send a new ballot to those who have not completed it and returned it yet.
1: Yeah.
0: That's how I interpreted that. So once again, the Missouri Supreme Court has handed us a huge mess. Not Denny Hoskins. The left wants to claim that the Secretary of State caused this problem. Secretary of State followed the letter of the law. Nobody has been able to go into a courtroom or anywhere else and claim anything else, like that Denny Hoskins didn't do his job or he did this. You can complain about the timeline that he used, but the timeline that he used is spelled out in state law. The legislature set up that parameter for his decision on whether or not an initiative petition was legitimate. And his ruling was on the day he had to decide it that it wasn't. There's no way. This is a Missouri Supreme Court screwed this up by thinking that their opinion mattered more than the Constitution of the United States. That's my two cents on it. All right, lots of stuff going on today. We're talking about AI. They had that big conference in D.C. where they were talking about what these guidelines are. We're going to talk about that a little more coming up with somebody who's pretty heavily involved in that industry. We'll get to that for you in the 8 o'clock hour today. We got another set of tickets to give away.
1: No, we don't.
0: We don't.
1: We only did
0: yesterday?
1: For whatever reason. We only did four.
0: There were only 4 days.
1: Uh-huh.
0: Oh, I'm sorry. I thought we were giving them away every
2: day. But
0: they
2: can
0: week.
2: Win tickets on the Reardon or Annie Fry.
1: That's
2: show
1: true. Day. So we did Monday through Thursday, and for whatever reason, we didn't decide this. The Annie Fry show and the Mark Reardon show are giving away tickets Tuesday through Friday.
0: Wow.
2: So you still have a chance.
0: I'm going to have a long talk with these people. What are they doing? Okay. Whatever. You could win tickets on the other shows today, I guess. I thought we had another pair to give away. My bad. That's what you get when you assume. You know how that goes. Jim Carafano is going to be with us. We do have Bob Onder today on the Capitol Beat, correct?
1: We do.
0: All right, good. Because he's front and center in all this. It'll be anxious. I'll be anxious to hear what the congressman thinks about the whole thing. And I apologize there, Arnold girl. I thought you had another chance at tickets too. My bad. Sorry about that. All right. I've pontificated a bit long here, Ethan. Why don't we go ahead and get to our national anthem on this Friday morning, and we'll get to our top stories when we come back.

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1: We got a stall just clearing out of the way on 270 northbound at Gravoy, out of that right lane for you. And then southbound on 270, another stall just past 70. They're working on getting that out of the way. And watch for some moving road work on 64 eastbound before Timberlake Manor. We're finding a lane down there. Otherwise, things are moving well out there. I'm Trent Erickson, and that's traffic on 97.1 FM Talk, St. Louis Conservative.
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1: God is non-binary. God is non-binary, but I'm going to go further than that. And I'm going to say God is actually also trans.
2: Well, that's an Episcopalian priest, and she's got some pretty strong opinions on God. I guess she and James Tallarico must go to church together. What do you think?
3: CNN denied access moments ago to cover the guest arrivals of President Trump's state dinner for Chinese President Xi Jinping.
2: Oh, great Odin's Raven. There's more to that story, by the way, on CNN getting denied last night. It's sort of a little poke in the eye because of what CNN and these other networks decided to do to the White House in coverage of the president.
4: We should establish common global standards for testing AI models for loss of control risks and misuse risks, and a notification system for AI incidents that are significant to global security.
2: Yeah, we're going to be talking about AI and global security and all that a little more. That was the guy who, the CEO of Anthropic, who does the Claude and all that stuff that you can download as your personal assistant these days. He's got some ideas on AI security for sure.
5: It was one of the easiest decisions I've ever had to make as prime minister. Because if we hadn't done it, we'd all be dead.
2: Yep, there you go. That's Benjamin Netanyahu absolutely brought a verbal flamethrower to the United Nations yesterday. And he challenged all of the cowards and the anti-Semites. And you knew who they were. You know how you knew who they were, Kim? Let me tell you how you knew who they were. A bunch of them got up and walked out when he walked up to the podium. So you knew exactly who the cowards and the anti-Semites were as they exited the back of the building. And he waited a few minutes, a second or two, and he looked into the audience. He goes, okay, we've watched the cowards leave. If there are any more of you out there, go ahead and leave now, because you're not going to like what I'm about to lay on you.
6: I heard him say that. Did anyone else actually walk out?
2: I don't know. But he brought a picture of the Iranian president, who he knew would leave the building, and he put it on the dais behind him. And several times he turned around and wagged his finger at this Iranian president. I mean, Netanyahu was on fire yesterday. I loved what he stood up and said. You know, he was taunting him. Remember the

0: the pager incident with Hezbollah.
1: Oh, yeah.
0: Remember Sid Goldstein's Pager Emporium? They were dumb enough to buy pagers from them. And I'm just teasing. But still, they were dumb enough to buy these pagers that Mossad had planted little bombs in because they can't use regular cell phones because they know they'll be tracked by Mossad. So they all get these little pagers to communicate. Not only did we sell them the pagers, we knew the phone number to set off the pager. And then we blew them all up, and they all, some died, some got other injuries. But it was one of the most brilliant intelligence attacks I've ever seen, ever. And in front of the UN yesterday, he reminded all of his enemies just how Israel can reach out and touch you.
2: Hezbollah. You remember the beepers? Remember these things? Remember them?
0: He brought one.
2: Yeah.
0: He brought a beeper with him.
2: Well, I can tell you this. Hezbollah certainly remembers this. This is a communications device, Starlink, that allows people to access truth, to exercise choice, to exercise freedom of thought, and freedom of speech.
0: This is where he refers to
2: the
0: president's
2: picture. That's why the Iranian regime spends millions and billions of dollars censoring the internet. Mr. President, I'm going to leave this device with you so you can give it to the Iranian delegation. So when they inevitably defect, they too will be able to freely tell their story on social media.
0: I love it. And he's getting applause from the crowd. I couldn't see the cutaway to see who was applauding Netanyahu, but I love the fact that he got up and he just read them the Riot Act. He talked about the attack on Iran and how happy he was about that and exactly what's at stake in all of this. Go ahead and play cut number 9, please.
2: Devastating Iran's nuclear facilities was hard. It was very hard to do. But for me, it was one of the easiest decisions I've ever had to make as prime minister. Because if we hadn't done it, we'd all be dead. Now, you want to hear the ultimate irony? In defending itself, Israel is also defending many of the countries whose delegates just left this hall. In fact, I want you to know that many of their leaders even thank us privately for taking out Iran's nukes. It's hard to imagine more mind-blowing hypocrisy, but that's exactly what it is.
0: That's exactly what it is. That, yeah, all of these Middle Eastern countries who play one game and they're privately glad that we have gutted the monster, which is Iran, and proved once again that they were a paper tiger. Just like Ukraine has proved that Russia is a paper tiger. They may have nukes, but on the ground they've gotten their butts kicked by a fairly small, very disjointed military force in the Ukraine. Lots of good stuff at the UN. We'll get to more of that for you coming up. We've got Kim on a whim right after the break.
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3: Watch, we've got some moving road work. They're clearing at 64 eastbound before Timberlake Manor. A stalled vehicle, 64 westbound before Clayton off to your right. 270 southbound, another one off to the right just past I-70. And then we've also got 270 northbound at Graboid. The right lane taken out with a stall there. They're clearing that as we speak. 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I'm Trent Erickson. That's traffic on 97.1 FM Talk, St. Louis Conservative.
4: Hey, there's an opportunity coming up for us to all get together, have a little good time, along with the Retirement Advisor Group folks. Annie and Mark will be there as well. That's the other Mark Reardon. This is coming up on the 15th of October out in Chesterfield at the Doubletree Hotel, where we've met the last few times. We get there about 6. Reardon gets there as soon as he can after his show. Annie and I get there early. We kind of just walk around the room and talk to people. Everybody who's there is a 97.1 listener. It's great. We kind of catch up on news of the day. We'll be closer to election time then, so there'll be plenty to talk about. And then Bob and Tammy Kershaw will take over at about 6:30. They've got cookies and sodas there for you. They're going to spend about 45 minutes explaining what they do. It's very simple, but it's information you need to know. Even if you don't end up working with them, it's going to put some information in your head that you need to know as you step into retirement. Maybe you just retired. It's not too late. This is a way to protect your nest egg to make sure your money lasts as long as you do. There's no pressure. It's free. You're free to walk away at the end of it. They're not going to bug you, but I think you'll really, really enjoy it. You can always go online and you can let them know you want to come. They just need a head count. That's basically it. 314-993-9494. 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
3: Oh, all right then.
4: All right, I didn't know they were back.
3: Hello, Missouri Brush Control.
4: Kyle, how are you, my friend? Good to hear from you.
3: So, the SLU basketball star Robbie Avila is suing to be able to play for SLU a fifth year. And it's not like he's the only athlete to do this. He actually already tried to do it. A Chicago judge basically said, I don't have jurisdiction. You're going to have to go to St. Louis. So now, again, he's taking this to a St. Louis judge. And it just got me thinking about, and you and I have talked about this a lot, but just the whole way that they have structured college sports is just irritating.
4: Let me fix that for you. It's not how they've structured college sports. It's how they've screwed up college sports.
3: Okay. Well, they've screwed it up because they've changed the eligibility and the way that it's gone down. They're, of course, NIL. In fact, NIL is making these college athletes so much money that, forget student housing, a lot of these athletes, they're living in million-dollar mansions on campus or just off campus. Trinidad Shane, I'm going to butcher this guy's
4: Shambles.
3: Name. Yes, thank you. Lives in a townhouse on, I guess, just off campus probably. The purchase price, $1.9 million.
4: Well, he's the quarterback for what, Ole Miss? Is that where he is? Right? Well, I mean, these athletes are being paid pro wages to play in college. That's why the ones that know they're not going to make an NFL roster or an NBA roster are now being allowed by these dumb judges to go back to college sports. College sports has always been for people who are not professionals. And suddenly, you're going to have 18-year-old kids right out of high school playing against 25 and 26-year-old fully mature men who have 3 or 4 years of growth and experience on them. And it's just going to change it. It's supposed to be an amateur sport. And it's not anymore. And I hate it. I hate it, hate it, hate it. And I don't know why the people in the NCAA can't see that and why they won't just fix it. Put a salary cap on what these schools can pay.
3: Yep.
4: And say, here's our rule. If you play for us in the NCAA, if you're an NCAA-affiliated school, maybe they're afraid schools will start bailing on college sports, but then you're not going to be able to play in sanctioned college events. But just say it's a salary cap for your program. You can spend $5 million a year, and that's the cap. That's the most any college team can pay its players. You decide how you split it up, so it won't be that different from some of these scholarships where like, I know my daughter was on a swimming scholarship, but it was like a partial scholarship. Mm-hmm. So they took one scholarship and split it between several kids. So it'll be that pot of money, and then as a coach, you have to decide how you're going to compensate. If you want to give $1 million of your $5 million to one player, then you've only got $4 million for all the rest of them.
3: And I normally would not be in favor of a salary cap, but I do think something needs to be done because this has gotten completely out of hand.
4: Stupid.
3: When it comes to Robbie Avila, I always want to butcher
4: him.
3: Thank you, Avila. So what's kind of irritating about this situation is that the school's already filled its 15-man roster. So he would have to take the place of somebody who's on that roster. Someone would have to leave, or they would have to basically say, you're no longer on the roster. We're going to actually move Robbie back on there.
4: I would almost guarantee you the coach at SLU would be glad
3: But that's the problem.
4: That's
3: the problem, because he's such a good player. People loved him, right?
4: But
3: you're taking the place of somebody who might be in their senior year, and this is their last opportunity to play. And that Robbie already went and played with the Lakers for their summer league. So
4: the G League.
3: Right. Okay, whatever. Still, point is,
4: I agree. I'm with you.
3: I have a problem with these athletes coming back and kind of pumping their chest and being like, I deserve to have a spot. Now, I can't.

0: can't blame them because the way, again, that they've structured college sports right now, it allows for that. So I have a hard time blaming him because it is a possibility, but it's still, the whole thing is just jacked up.
1: Kim, you want the breaking news? He'll win.
0: Oh, I'm sure he will.
1: He will win.
0: Mark Mitchell won it for Mizzou. He transferred from Kentucky to Mizzou, but it's his fifth year, right?
1: He wanted to play at Kentucky, and they wouldn't challenge the SEC rule that he didn't enter the portal back in April.
0: So he sued, right?
1: When he couldn't officially enter the portal because he hadn't changed the rules yet to allow give these kids a fifth year. So he didn't enter the portal. And then afterward, they say, well, you can't transfer to another SEC school because you didn't enter the portal. And his argument was, I wasn't eligible to enter the portal. They don't care. They could have sued over that. But the season is upon us, right? I mean, these teams have already practiced together, and they've got their rosters together, and they start playing next month. And they can't wait any longer was the point. So Mitchell said, well, I'm not going to go to another court battle and try to fight the SEC. I'm just going to go back to Mizzou. I'll lose $3 million, but I'll still make $3 million. So Kentucky was going to pay him $6 million. But at Mizzou, he's only going to get $3 million down in the cheap seats.
0: How will he survive?
1: I don't know. It's going to be tough.
0: He'll be on food stamps.
1: You could probably barely live in Columbia on $3 million a year.
0: It's rough. It's going to be rough. Thoughts and prayers. Oh, my gosh. So I'm counting 1, 2, 3, 4, 5, 6, 7, maybe 8 or so NCAA athletes who have been granted a fifth year of eligibility because of these court injunctions. And this is just the beginning of it.
1: Because of COVID. That's why. That's what that the argument is. This particular class, the kids that graduated last year, were the ones specifically asking for a fifth year of eligibility. But it only affects that class, to the best of my knowledge. So at this time next year, the next class coming out will not be able to claim that fifth year of eligibility. I don't think. This is an exception specifically for Avila's graduating class last year. So, you know, it's something that's a problem right now. That particular thing shouldn't be a problem going forward unless somebody else challenges, well, you know, Robbie got 5 years last year. Why shouldn't I?
0: Exactly.
1: Because to these kids and their thought process, and, you know, if you and I were under $5 million contracts and we got robbed of a year of it, then you're losing $5 million. In their mind, it's limiting their income by a year. Mm-hmm. They're not going to make that kind of money in the NBA or the NFL. So they might as well come back to college for a year and bank another
0: couple million.
1: $1, 2, 3, 4, 5 million. I don't know what Shambliss is making down there, but some of these college teams are paying their quarterbacks NFL wages to play sports for them. It's insane.
0: Josh on Facebook says, I like the cap, the salary cap, but it should also apply to the coaching staff. These schools are making a fortune off these kids.
1: I agree. I would have no problem with that. And the university, see, the universities don't want to hamstring themselves. If they want to go buy Lane Kiffin, although I don't understand why anybody would, if you want to go buy Lane Kiffin, they want to be able to spend as much money as LSU alum are willing to throw at him. They don't want those restrictions.
0: Of course not.
1: It's freewheeling. The NCAA has got to step in and stop this. If Congress needs to step in and stop it, they've been talking about it, but they've just never done it.
0: Because it would piss a lot of people off, so I don't think Congress would want to wade into that. Don't you think?
2: They will wade into it.
1: You really? They'll have to. I think they'll have to. So I'm going to tell a story that I heard, and I'm not going to name any names, of a high school athlete who came out of high school and was paid $400,000 by a well-known school to join their team. As a freshman.
0: What sport is this?
1: Football. And I was told that before the year was out, he called one of his fellow teammates and had to borrow money because he'd already blown all of it. $400,000, a freshman in college. So you're handing money to kids who have no money management skills whatsoever. If they don't have good, solid parents who see what's going on here and are dumb enough not to bank that money for them.
0: They can't. They're over 18 in many cases, so they have no rights to that money. To say, like, they can advise their child, but they can't force them to put it away.
1: You're right.
0: And how many kids are going to say, no, I don't want that new car, mom and dad? Of course they're going to. I want the nice, you know, town home that's $1.9 million. I want the nice car.
2: I mean, in fairness, in like most NFL players, 3 years after they're out of the league, they're all broke.
0: Dude, they need to have classes.
2: Yeah, I mean, they
0: just
2: don't teach it.
0: They need to have like finance classes or something. Or I've always been an advocate for having that in high school, and I know some do, but that, like, forget some of these other really dumb classes that are offered in high school and college. You need to be offering budgeting and
2: financial responsibility
0: and investing in the real estate or not real estate market, investing as a whole, or laundry or cooking. I mean, basic life skills that a lot of these people come out and you're dumbfounded. They have no clue. They don't even know how to, they barely know how to function on their own.
1: Yeah. Well, it's broken in many ways. Somebody on the text line here, 314-241-9797, said they should make it so there's a minimum percentage that the schools have to give in scholarships to non-sport athletes, non-sport students, I should say, relative to how much they spend on their sports program. Mm. They're like, they should have to take that money and spread it out to the entire population of the school. I don't know. Because, see, that's Title IX for you. Think about Title IX. Most women's and many other men's sports would not exist if not for Title IX. The basketball and football programs make so much money that they have to subsidize those other sports because they all operate at a loss, generally speaking. And so, I don't know, the logic here is, well, you need to take some of that money and spend it somewhere else as well. They're already spending a bunch of it on other sports that don't support themselves. Because there's, let's face it, I mean, my daughter was a swimmer. The only people in the stands at a college swim meet or a high school swim meet are the parents, because it's an 8 or 9 hour ordeal. And generally speaking, grandma and grandpa may show up for one race, mm-hmm. but they're not staying there all day.
0: Yeah.
1: So it's just, there's not a gate effect where they can make money. And very few of those athletes get NIL money.
0: Someone real fast, I know we have to go to break. Someone just on the text line said, hey, if these players are making this much money, they're blowing all this money so quickly, what are they doing exactly in school? Aren't they smart enough to invest their money or spend their money a little more wisely? So what are they doing in school? Well, I have some thoughts on what they're doing in school, and it's not a lot of learning.
1: Yeah, probably.
0: Tell you that.
1: Probably. Yeah, when I was at the University of Kentucky, Melvin Turpin was in a Russian society class with me, sat behind me. College basketball fans will know who that is if they're my age. And he would read the school newspaper while the teacher was teaching, because I'm sure somebody else was taking the test for him. He didn't do anything.
0: Well, at least he read
1: the
0: newspaper.
1: So a lot of these athletes, at least in years past, they had no academic requirements. Somebody else was tutoring them or taking their tests for them in a lot of cases. Hopefully they've ended that process these days. All right, quick break. We'll be back in just a minute.
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4: All right, things are moving pretty well out there. We just have a couple of things in the form of stalls that are getting cleared out of the way. 270 northbound at Graboy, out of that right lane, a stall is getting cleared, but not any delays associated with that one. Southbound past 70, we've got another stall working on the right side, and then moving roadwork on I-64. This is eastbound just before Timberlake Manor. Traffic is brought to you by McKelvey Homes. I'm Trent Erickson, and that's traffic on 97.1 FM Talk St. Louis Conservative.
1: All right, we have got an opportunity here. You got some downtime, some great weather. 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I mean, think about that. We're already in late September. 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
2: Montag, lieben, glauben, glauben.
3: All right.
4: It's a German.
5: Yeah, I picked up on that.
4: Oh, okay. I didn't know.
6: Have you never heard that part?
5: No.
4: Montag, lieben, glauben, glauben.
5: Really?
4: Come on.
5: Do I live under a rock?
6: I sometimes think so.
4: Could you translate that for me? I think so. Do you know what it means? I don't know. It's probably, go to hell, America, or something. I don't know what it means.
5: Probably means I love Hillary Clinton, and you love it.
4: No, back then, probably nobody knew who she was. That's when she was still living in down in Hayseed, Arkansas. So, for sure. I guess it's official now, right? Based on the number of cars still in our parking garage this morning, that Fulton Sheen got blessed yesterday. Mm-hmm. What an event. What an event at the dome, man. I went home and I said to my wife, because sometimes she pays attention to the news, sometimes she doesn't. I'm like, hey, they had a blessing at the Jones Dome. She goes, yeah, I know so-and-so over there. I know my brother-in-law and sister-in-law were there. I mean, a lot of people came downtown for this. And apparently they came here from around the world. Mm-hmm. I had no idea what a big deal this was. And of course, I didn't know who Fulton Sheen was until people started talking about this, and had paid no attention to any of his shows. And the guy died in the 70s, as you mentioned yesterday, Kim. Apparently, his shows, his videos still air.
5: That's what I heard.
4: They're like black and white. I mean, some of them are in color. He was on TV for a long time. This guy was something else. He was not a friend of the left in this country. He was preaching about communism long before that was. They had the purges in Hollywood in the 50s and 60s. Ronald Reagan was part of all that stuff. This guy was right in the middle of that. He was warning about the dangers of communism long before Kami Mamdani and AOC were a twinkle in their parents' eye. I mean, this is a fight that's been going on for a long time. Bringing this guy up, I think, kind of drives that home. Here was one of his speeches yesterday on materialism and why that is so important to leftists in this country. Why, they want shared resources and they want this and want that. Because they reject God. Listen to this. This is great.
7: Materialism, as you know, is their philosophy of life, which believes there's nothing but matter. There's no God, no soul. Now, why these two denials? They're intrinsic to communism. Why no God? Well, we can understand that. The second paragraph of our Declaration of Independence states that it is a self-evident principle that the Creator has endowed man with certain unalienable rights. In other words, we have rights and liberties, like freedom of press, freedom of conscience, freedom of association, which do not come from the government.
4: No, they do not. And this guy was driving that home. Mm-hmm. And I don't know how many libs there were in the audience yesterday, but I wonder how many of them are aware of that.
5: The Bible, of what
4: he was preaching all those years ago.
5: He was spot on talking about false compassion when you played that clip yesterday. Mm-hmm. And just there, I mean, he's hitting on this whole, it's actually a verse in Matthew. It says, where your treasure is, your heart will also be. And it's true. I mean, they idolize, and I'm very intentionally using that word, they idolize, you know, even like identity politics and all these things. And
4: the left prays at the altar of big government. I've said it on this show over and over again over the years. And it's absolutely the truth.

And now they're starting to be, that's always been a thing in the Democratic Party. There've always been those people who were there only for the power and the ability to make government bigger and more controlling in your life. But now the young communists are about to take that party over, and you're going to see a whole different version of that. It's not your parents' Democrat Party anymore. It's the radical things that Fulton Sheen was preaching about 50 years ago, 40 and 50 years ago, and you're starting to see that bubble to the surface again. It's unbelievable. People with very little experience in life. Coming up, we will get to the St. Louis Morning Brief. We've got J.J. Carafano, Congressman Bob Onder a little later, and we're going to talk about AI and the impact that it could have on your life. It's all coming up on the Mark Cox Morning Show.

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5: They'll meet for tea later this morning. I'm Dave Anthony, Fox News. After President Trump hosted China's leader at a lavish White House state dinner.
6: I'd like to raise a glass and propose a toast to President Xi, Madam Peng, and the long relationship between China and America.
5: This after President Trump and Xi Jinping held talks on issues ranging from Taiwan to AI amid concern about it going out of control.
7: An announcement to come that there's been an agreement about a direct hotline over artificial intelligence. It'll be used when major issues come up. And the two sides will also continue the agreement made in the Busan, South Korea, that last year. That means that there'll be an extension of a pause of export restrictions on rare earth minerals out of China. The U.S. will leave tariffs on Chinese goods where they are, while adding more exemptions for agriculture, medical supplies, and low-tech electronics.
5: Fox Business Network's Edward Lawrence at the White House. China has been accused of helping Iran in the U.S. conflict, something Fox's Brett Baer asked the Iranian president about interviewing Masoud Pezeshkian.
8: We do not seek to kill Americans. As shown by actions, demonstrable actions, America has sought to kill Iranians.
9: But they were killed there. Did you use satellite images?
8: Not at all. Not at all.
5: New York Times reports that Iran is proposing a 7-day plan to end the conflict. Israel's Prime Minister Benjamin Netanyahu defended going to war with Iran with the U.S. to stop their nuclear threat.
10: If we hadn't done it, we'd all be dead.
5: In his UN General Assembly speech, Netanyahu also rejected allegations Israel's war against Hamas and Gaza was genocide. Netanyahu, go down! Like those protesters claim, in loud demonstrations outside the United Nations in New York, the NYPD says about 100 people were arrested. Another leader getting a much warmer welcome in France, where Pope Leo's begun a 4-day visit discussing peace, climate change, and AI and other issues. 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
14: 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Here's what's making headlines on this Friday, September 25th. Ferguson residents launched a petition to overturn City Council's approval of a data center at the former Emerson campus. One of the residents says there are concerns about water use and the impact on the environment and doesn't believe protections in place go far enough. If the group behind that petition can get just over 1,000 signatures, the council would be forced to either revisit the data center agreement to repeal it, or it would go to a public vote. A family of 4 now facing charges for beating a 63-year-old man who rear-ended them in North St. Louis County on Saturday. Mary Moore, Davian Alfred, Tamara Logan, and Martinez Logan are all charged with second-degree robbery, third-degree assault on a special

0: special victim and second-degree burglary. According to police, the victim, Lance Jeffries, got out to check on the family after the crash, and that's when the family beat him. This all recorded on a video that's since gone viral. Investigators say the family also rummaged through Jeffries' car. $100 was missing from his wallet. A substitute teacher in Baldwin says she lost her job over her OnlyFans account. Sheena Sittner told Fox 2, quote, "If teachers were paid better, women wouldn't have to resort to online content creation. Sex sells." The company that hired her told Sittner in an email she's under suspension pending termination and asked her to refrain from contacting any schools or districts. Fox 2 doesn't mention which district she worked for. In sports, Cards in Milwaukee facing the Brewers for their final series. First pitch is 6:40, playing again tomorrow and Sunday. Tomorrow, Illinois taking on Ohio State, 11 o'clock kickoff. Mizzou versus Mississippi, also Mississippi State, also tomorrow at 6:45, and City SC plays RBNY at 6:30. Coming up on 6:05, 57 degrees. I'm Kim Sainange for 97.1 FM Talk, St. Louis Conservative.
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2: So watch, there's some dense fog out there affecting certain areas this morning, like in Franklin County on 44 around Highway 50. So use some caution out there as the fog is unpredictable. We've got a stall clearing on 270 northbound around Gravois out of that right lane, and then some moving road work on 64 westbound around Clayton that they're picking up as we speak also. I'm Trent Erickson, and that's traffic on 97.1 FM Talk, St. Louis Conservative.

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2: Great fall temperatures continue as we get into the last weekend of the month of September. Changeable skies on this Friday, 75 for the high. Some clouds tonight, 61. The weekend, Saturday and Sunday, we'll call it a mix of clouds and sunshine, but the emphasis on the clouds, and each day could bring nothing more than a spot shower. 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
5: Good morning to you. Welcome back to the Mark Cox Morning Show. So I said to Ethan as we're coming out of the break, I'm going to play something here. So he didn't turn my mic on, which I understand that was completely a miscommunication on my part there, Ethan.
6: All good. I thought you were coming out to something, so I'm like, all right, go for
5: yeah,
6: it.
5: Yeah, I am. I'm going to play this, and then we'll explain it to the people. How about that?
7: Happy birthday Mr. President. Happy birthday to you.
5: All right, Ethan, we couldn't get Marilyn Monroe or Sydney Sweeney, so I just had to play that for you. Happy birthday, Ethan Bright. His birthday is tomorrow.
6: Tomorrow.
5: But we won't be here tomorrow. So we had to do it today.
3: No, I think that the plan was to come in and do a show, special edition of the show for Ethan.
6: You guys have fun.
3: You're working tomorrow, just so you know. Happy birthday.
5: He's going to celebrate his birthday party tomorrow somewhere, aren't you?
6: That's true. Yeah, we're going down to SEMO.
5: Yeah. So he'll be at a tailgate or somewhere celebrating tomorrow. Kim, if you want to help him out there, we got you a little something this morning, Ethan.
6: Oh, you guys are
5: Kim did the hard work, and I did the easy work. So Kim got you a little cookie cake here. She even got it personalized for you. And, yes, we're interested in having a bite of that, too.
6: Sweet.
5: And I got you a little bit of the brown liquid that will warm you up this weekend.
6: Perfect.
5: How about that?
6: Both of them. Thank
3: you. I was
6: going
3: to say, Mark, I know you'll be more jazzed about what Mark got you, which is totally fine.
6: I don't know. I'm a fat kid. Fat kid loves cookies.
5: Well, I got you a little Four Roses, a small
6: That's
5: batch
6: awesome.
5: Select
6: Thank you,
5: there, which is one of my all-time favorites. Anyway, happy birthday, buddy.
6: Thanks, guys.
5: We appreciate you. We do. We got lots to get to today. We got Bob Onder on coming up, and it's convenient that we're having him on in the Capitol beat because he's the guy that's driving this lawsuit that went to the Eighth Circuit Court of Appeals. They agreed with him that we need to vote the 7-1 map in November, but that still hasn't taken effect because the court delayed it by 7 days to give the Supreme Court time to rule on this, and they still haven't. They had arguments the other day. They should have had plenty of time, but we're still waiting for Justice Kavanaugh to give us an announcement. I thought it would come yesterday. It hasn't come yet. So we'll talk to Congressman Onder about that coming up at about 7:35 this morning. And Kim, you and I were discussing this yesterday, and that was this story. You remember Washington University shut down its transgender clinic, partially because of pressure from the state and a law, I think, that said we're not going to do that in the state of Missouri. And now you have an opportunity in Amendment 3 because you see the hole here with initiative petition reform. If all the liberals have to do is spend enough money to put something on the ballot, they could pass it so that 12-year-old children are getting their private parts, their genitals mutilated because of the false belief that they are trans.

0: transgender, or that they need, that they were born in the wrong body or some nonsense like that, right? So if we pass Amendment 3, so it's a yes on 3, it would permanently ban that in the state of Missouri. It would be in the Constitution that you could not do that to minor children in this state. It would protect them. That's one reason we're all going to vote yes on Amendment 3. Get this. The DOJ has just announced 6 different hospitals around the country. Now, not in Missouri because of our laws, have now agreed to free medical care for former patients that they mutilated. They've reached an agreement, a settlement with the Cleveland Clinic and Mount Sinai and all of this in this bad medicine campaign that has been waged against these hospitals that have been committing these horrendous acts on these children. And we're going to talk to Will Hild a little later. He's executive director of Consumers Research on why this action by the DOJ was so important to send a message to these other states where they don't have the same protections that we're going to give them here in Missouri. So that's coming up in the 8 o'clock hour. Stay tuned for that today as well. Right now, Ethan, let's go ahead and get to our top stories, please.
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2: What does the future look like for MAGA right now? I think Trump has lied so much to us and betrayed us so incredibly beyond any of my comprehension. I think MAGA is dead.
0: Yeah, what say you? That's MTG. I don't know how she's hoping to monetize this mental breakdown that she's had, but that's all. That's the only way I can describe it. She and Tucker Carlson have completely gone off the reservation. I don't know who they're getting paid by, but that was her yesterday declaring, in case you're wondering, all you MAGA people out there, MAGA's dead, in case you didn't know that, according to Marjorie Taylor Greene.
3: They accuse Israel, tiny Israel, of colonialism. Some colonialism. And who's accusing us? Well, among them are people in Britain, and in France, for God's sakes, they invented the term. They're colonies.
0: I love what Benjamin Netanyahu pointed out to all of the hypocrites at the United Nations yesterday. This tiny little sliver of land that they occupy in Israel is somehow a threat to the entire world. Because, of course, so many of these people are just anti-Semites, and they can't stand the fact that there's a Jewish state. Thank goodness for Benjamin Netanyahu and his leadership in Israel.
4: As AI systems become more capable and more autonomous, they could move faster than our institutions, concentrate power in too few hands, or make decisions that people no longer understand or control.
0: Yeah, that's Sam Altman. He was commenting on this yesterday with AI and the dangers of AI, and we're going to have that conversation a little more deeply in the 8 o'clock hour today.
5: These rights and liberties come to us from God. Therefore, the state cannot take them away. That is our principle. Now, they have to deny God, because that would be another source of rights than the state or the party.
0: Yeah, how about that? Fulton Sheen, way back in the day, spelling out the threat of communism and why they all reject God, and once again pointing out that this country was founded on Judeo-Christian principles. There are people in this country that want to deny that, who want to change it. Many of them are running for office in this election cycle. And how fitting that 50,000 people from around the world showed up in St. Louis yesterday to watch this guy be blessed. Now, he's not with us anymore, but they blessed Fulton Sheen, the next step toward sainthood. And I say he should be sainted for some of that mm-hmm. the arguments he was making 40 and 50 years ago that are still ringing true today with the threat to this country.
6: Yeah, in fact, if you go back and look at our founders, you look at the people who signed the Declaration of Independence, Ben Franklin being among them. To my knowledge, if I'm remembering correctly, Ben Franklin was one of the quote-unquote least Christian among the other the other men. But when I say he was the least Christian, I'm doing air quotes, because he was far more involved in his devout in his faith than probably 90% of people today.
0: Sure.
6: So there's a lot of context you have to add there. So we came from that, and look where we are right now.
0: Yeah, Fulton Sheen even quoted the Constitution. Declaration, we're endowed by our Creator with certain inalienable rights.
6: Mm-hmm.
0: He quoted it in that TV program that I just played that clip from. So I think that's fantastic, and I wish they would have played that for all the people who showed up for that mass yesterday, because a lot of them probably don't understand that threat. All right, coming up, we'll get to the St. Louis Morning Brief. We've got to check a business with our friend Nicole Murray this morning. They got big problems with a nor'easter or a storm out there on the East Coast. My guess is Nicole is probably reined in this morning. We'll get to all that for you coming up.
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8: And things are moving pretty well out there wherever you're headed, although slow it down a bit and use some caution. There's some dense fog in the area moving through in certain regions, so causing some slowdowns as it should. And we've got stalls cleared on the northbound side of 270 around Gravois out of that right lane. Some moving road work to look for on 64 eastbound around Timber Lake, and then 64 westbound around Clayton, or just before Clayton, some moving road work as well. I'm Trent Erickson. That's traffic on 97.1 FM Talk, St. Louis Conservative. We'll be right back.

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1: It's 19, and this time check is brought to you by Paramount Men's Medical Center. Looks like Ferguson residents are pushing back against the data center plan. Kim and Mark are going to have the details inside the St. Louis Morning Brief.
2: St. Louis Morning Brief.
3: We knew this was coming after the city council voted earlier this week, September 22nd, to move forward with this, give a bunch of tax breaks to the developer. We knew the residents would do some sort of a petition.
4: Yes.
3: They're saying they have to get about 1,054, which is a very random number, but they're saying they have to get 1,054 signatures in order for action, where the council would have to meet again to potentially repeal it, or it would go to a public vote. But of course, they're saying, well, you know, we're actually going to get 5,000 just to show them that we are really against this. One of the residents who is signing his name on that petition says, we have concerns, environmental concerns, water use concerns, and sure, there are some protections in place, but doesn't think that they go far enough.
4: Yeah, I figured they would try a recall, although that has been unsuccessful in other places.
3: Doesn't mean it won't happen here, though.
4: Correct.
3: It could be coming.
4: That could be coming next. Yeah, this news out that Bob Pettit died. Bob was a player for the St. Louis Hawks in the NBA. He won the NBA's first MVP award back in the 1950s, 1955. He played here until the team moved to Atlanta in 1960. The team moved to Atlanta in 1968, obviously the Hawks. He made the All-Star team in 55, and then every season after until he retired in 1965. But get this, the guy, I remember the name, obviously, because I know the Hawks. Bob Pettit, he was 6'9" tall, very tall for an NBA player at the time. He averaged 26.5 points a game and 16 rebounds for his entire NBA career. That's amazing. Those are amazing statistics. And he was inducted into the Basketball Hall of Fame back in 1970.
3: Wow.
4: Died at 95.
3: It's a good life.
4: Yeah. How about that?
3: There's a substitute teacher. Doesn't say which district she works for, but the location that's tagged in Fox 2's article says Baldwin, so you can all speculate which district that might be. But anyway, it says that she lost her job after school officials learned about her OnlyFans content. I'm sorry. She's upset. She feels like, you know, I keep my private life separate and that shouldn't affect my professional life. And this is also her quote. If teachers were paid better, women wouldn't have to resort to online content creation. Sex sells. I'm sorry. Cry me a river, build me a bridge, and get over it. Do I wish teachers were paid a little bit better? Yes. Teachers, I know you work very hard. I know you work long hours. But it somehow people have made it work without having to sell their bodies online. The vast majority of teachers, I would venture to guess, don't do porn. Now, some of them clearly do, but not all of them. So I'm tired of this whole argument of like, we had no other option. I was forced into selling sex to make money.
4: Hey, she's a capitalist.
3: You don't have to. Women, you are better than that. You don't have to do that. There are other options. And I don't feel bad for you. You should have been let go.
4: Little side gig. Come on, what's wrong with you, Kim?
3: Stop. People, you have for example, people who make these terrible comments about Charlie Kirk. Do you have a First Amendment right to make a terrible comment about Charlie Kirk that he deserved to be killed? Yeah. You can be evil and say that. Go ahead. But if your boss finds out you did that, you should not be shocked that they fired you. And guess what? They have every right to do it because you represent them. Whether you like it or not, you represent your company. And if you're putting your company in a bad light, bye-bye.
4: That's how it works. I'm not defending it. I mean, the fact that she's shocked that she would be fired when they found this out is as funny as anything in that story. There's no way you can believe that once word got out, just like the young ladies that they caught down in, Sullivan?
3: I don't remember.
5: St. Clair?
4: St. Clair County was somewhere down there a couple years ago. As soon as word got out, and I don't know who discovered her on OnlyFans, there's no way you could keep her as a teacher. It would be the most distracting thing.

0: in the history of the school.
1: You expect
0: to know that.
1: I don't know what grade level she taught for, but can you imagine? She was a sub, but can you imagine? Let's just say it's high schoolers, and this is going to spread around the school like wildfire. Imagine high school boys sitting in here, and they're trying to take her seriously while she's teaching about math or English. They're going to be picturing her naked. They're going to be picturing her doing these things.
0: And you have to.
1: They're boys.
2: I'm going to let you on a little secret, Cam. They were doing that before.
1: Okay, well, now they really are because they know she has these videos out there.
0: And here's the thing about it is that after the ladies down in St. Clair got fired, they made more money than ever because once their name got in the news cycle, people Googled them and then signed up for their OnlyFans page.
1: Well, they're millionaires.
2: So, and one got a TV show.
0: Thank you. Yeah. Well, so she'll, I don't know what she's complaining about. Maybe she really enjoyed teaching. But, you know, when you're at the University of Missouri or wherever you've gone to school to get a teaching degree, you pretty much know when you come out what your salary is going to be. You're not doing it to get rich.
1: I
0: don't know why she's complaining about that, thinking they're going to pay her $1 million a year to be a teacher. They're not going to do that.
1: And I feel bad if someone told her that when she was deciding to study that and said she'd be rich off teaching. I'm really, really sorry. A lot of people do it because they feel like it's a calling. Thank goodness for amazing teachers. Not everyone feels called to do that work, but I'm sorry. Unfortunately, it's just not one of those industries that pays as well as it should in many cases.
0: Yeah.
1: All right. This crazy story about this family of four brutally beating a 61-year-old man in North St. Louis County after he rear-ended them. The people have officially been charged. And what's crazy is it sounds like, according to police at least, this 63-year-old man who rear-ended them got out of the car to check on the family to make sure they were okay. That's when they got out of their car and just started, you know, kicking him, dragging him, stomping on his head, kicking him in the chest. They also, according to police, went through his car, rummaged through some bags, I guess, he had filled with Goodwill donations. They found the guy's wallet and cell phone were on top of his car and that his wallet had been rummaged through and was missing $100.
0: Wow.
1: And the family's like, well, you know, my kids were freaking out and we were hurting and I was worried he was going to flee the scene. So that's why we decided to brutally beat him. Okay. That's pretty terrible.
0: Yeah.
1: Okay, this whole situation with the whole I'm going to put a bullet in your head to Rasheen Aldridge with Alderwoman Sharon Tyus. Tyus. Anyway, that's been delayed. They were supposed to have a hearing on it to decide whether or not to sanction her. And they ended up scheduling it. It looks like it's going to be for next Wednesday.
0: Okay.
1: Kind of a crazy situation there because that, did you see that made libs of TikTok?
0: Oh, I did not.
1: Oh, yeah.
0: I'm not surprised
1: Making St. Louis really, really, really proud. My goodness. I feel like I've seen a lot of, for whatever reason, a lot of Missouri stories there. Speaking of another stellar person, Timothy Fry, who had supposedly recorded a lot of videos of women changing clothes, claimed he couldn't remember all of them because I guess he did it so much. Anyway, they're calling him a monster in the Post-Dispatch article, but he ended up getting sentenced in St. Charles County. But there were some videos at a St. Charles County sports complex, some videos in St. Louis County. There was even a video of a woman who was showering in a resort bathroom in Wyoming where this guy and his family had vacationed back in 2021. And he was...
0: Even when he was on vacation, he was doing it?
1: I guess so. It says one showed a woman grappling with how her body had changed after pregnancy. One showed a woman who was staying in the guest room of his house. That's what's really creepy is you.
0: Yeah, that's weird.
1: I don't know if they're trying to suggest it was like an Airbnb. I don't know. The whole thing's weird.
0: All right. So I'm going to bring this up a little bit here just for Richie. You can hear this. Hang on. Is it not working?
2: You're on. You just need to hurry up.
0: it's. He said I should have played Hot for Teacher under that song. That's Van Halen there for you this morning. Didn't even think about it, Richie. Sorry, but there's at least the drum intro to Hot for Teacher as we run out of time here. We'll get to Nicole Murray for you coming up next. Stay tuned.

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3: Things are moving pretty decent out there on most of the roadways. We do have some dense fog in certain areas to look for, so use some caution out there and slow it down. Otherwise, you won't have to slow it down too much for many other things. 270 on your southbound side, past 70, you got word of a stalled vehicle off to the right side. Some moving road work. This is eastbound on 64 before Timberlake Manor. Otherwise, things look great. 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I'm Trent Erickson, and that's traffic on 97.1 FM Talk, St. Louis Conservative.
4: I just saw yesterday mortgage rates are back above 7%. Yikes. 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And I get it. 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

0: can't wait. I get to see him again coming up in October when I get back from my trip. Oh,
1: another concert.
0: What a fantastic show that was in St. Louis. If you haven't seen him yet, you're going to love Rush. I hope you got your tickets. I got mine this week. Very excited about that. Here's some sad news, though, by the way, and I heard this on the way in this morning. Let me play you the story. One of the guys wounded in Butler, Pennsylvania, when the president was shot, and the firefighter was killed, died yesterday, and they haven't released his cause of death. So I don't know if it was connected to that shooting or not, but they said that he suffered serious injuries in that. Listen. Whoops, I don't know what's happening here. Oh, I know what happened here. Hold on. This was my fault. Hold on just a second here. Here we go.
2: The X account for House Republicans posting, "We are deeply saddened by the passing of Jim Copenhaver, who was gravely wounded in the horrific shooting in Butler, Pennsylvania," adding, "Jim endured unimaginable hardship with strength and perseverance. We join his family and loved ones in mourning his loss and praying for them during this difficult time." Copenhaver was shot in the arm and abdomen during the July 2024 rally when a gunman tried to assassinate President Trump.
0: Yeah, and the cause of death has not been listed. I looked for that this morning. I wondered if lingering effects from that, and he was 76 years old, but I wondered if lingering effects from that shooting might have ultimately led to him passing earlier than he would have otherwise.
3: I mean, we're speculating here, but I have to imagine that had something to do with it. Even if he already had prior health issues, you're shot in the arm and the stomach.
0: He was shot in the stomach. Just thought I would point that story out. If you had not heard that yet, that is a very sad. I'm waiting for the White House to respond to that at some point. I've not seen that, but I need to check Truth Social and see if the president has responded to that yet. All right, let's get a check of business, please. Nicole Murray, good morning to you. How are you?
4: Good morning. It's Friday, so I'm great. How are you?
0: We're in great shape, I'm sure. From what I can tell from the weather forecast, you're planning a long weekend at the beach this weekend, right?
4: Oh, this nor'easter could really ruin all my plans, to be honest with you.
0: No kidding. Can't lay out by the pool, can't even sit outside and enjoy the weather. I mean, this thing's kind of lingering over there, isn't it?
4: Yeah, it's supposed to get pretty intense. I think tomorrow is when it's really supposed to hit, so... We'll see. I don't know. Might go out anyway.
0: Good for you.
4: Crazy like that.
0: sorry to hear that. That's
4: Yeah. I hate when that stuff happens.
0: And also,
4: like, when it's rainy, too. Like, I just want to be snuggled up with Carolina on the couch. That's my pup. So it's like, you know, it's like that, you know, angel on one shoulder, devil on the other.
0: Which way
4: do you go?
1: We had 90s for weeks, it felt like, and we finally dropped into the mid-70s. So it almost feels, you know, in the mornings, it's 50s and 60s. So it feels chilly compared to what we have. And I want to light a fire in our fireplace so
0: you do not.
1: Bad. I have to tell myself, because it's so cozy. We have a wood-burning fireplace. It's one of my favorite features in our house. And every night, I'm like, light a fire.
0: Get some
1: don't
0: pumpkin
1: do it, Kim.
0: Spice and a fire.
1: That sounds amazing.
0: You know what she did yesterday, Nicole? And I'm so proud of her. She went jogging.
1: Whoa. I kind of ran. Let's not downplay it and say a jog.
0: You went jogging.
5: As I say,
0: what is this jogging?

0: believe it's pronounced yogging with a soft G.
1: You went by choice?
2: I did. I'm trying to, I haven't run for probably 2 years. I mean, before my son. And I get really, really, really, really sick when I'm pregnant. So I certainly wasn't running then. So it's probably been 2 years since I've gone running.
1: Good for you.
2: Randomly did it. I've done it twice in the last like week or so. I'm trying to get back into it.
3: She's a little sore, but I mean, understandably.
1: Yeah, you're going to be. But starting is always, like restarting is always the hardest part. Yes. So you should be proud.
2: Thank you.
3: For sure.
1: You're welcome.
3: All right, what's going on out there?
1: All right, let's get to it. Futures are moderately higher Thursday. The Dow Industrials lost 161. The NASDAQ up 3. The S&P 500 down 1. Chief Operating Officer Jason Berry told Reuters that Alaska Air expects Boeing 737 MAX 10 to be certified by the end of September and plans to take delivery of its first aircraft next spring. The FAA must certify the MAX 10, whose approval has already been delayed for years, before Boeing can begin deliveries. Oil prices have dropped by more than 1% this morning following a report that U.S. and Iranian negotiators in New York are discussing a phased deal to end the standoff in the Persian Gulf. West Texas Intermediate, currently at $92 a barrel, Brent at $105. Elon Musk's automaker has opened its first heavy-duty truck factory in Sparks, Nevada. The company aims to ramp production up of the semi to high volumes by next year, and as promised, the trucks will feature a version of Tesla's self-driving systems soon. KFC's new open house restaurant concept opens this Saturday in Texas. The new store will offer expanded menu offerings, including breakfast, in addition to dual drive-through lanes and self-ordering kiosks. Expanded breakfast items will include breakfast sandwiches, mini cronuts, and hot and iced coffee. Starbucks plans to close 250 North American stores later this week. It is the second big round of store closures under Chairman and CEO Brian Niccol, who joined the company in 2024. Last September, Starbucks closed more than 600 stores in North America and Europe. And finally, a job candidate is going viral after walking out of an interview when the CEO reportedly arrived 70 minutes late with no apology or explanation. The applicant later emailed the CEO saying he had rejected the company.
3: I guess it would depend on exactly how bad I needed the job and what it paid, right? You can just walk away from an opportunity like that with the CEO of a company. You must be doing all right for yourself.
1: Well, I mean, Go ahead.
2: I was going to say, I mean, you're right. It would depend on what the position was, if it was my dream job and my dream salary. But doesn't that kind of set the tone of how the CEO operates and maybe how his or her business is run?
1: Yeah. Like if they clearly don't value time, I think there would be a lot of times that CEO would be running late for meetings and kind of just messing with your whole calendar. Yeah. Messing with the whole calendar. But even knowing that, I don't know if I would have the guts to walk out like that and burn the bridge. Like,
2: same.
1: Yes, the CEO is wrong and it's rude, but like you're not in the position of power here, unfortunately.
2: Agreed.
3: Yeah. That's kind of rough. Hey, I finally found this for you, Kim. I was thinking about this when you were talking about jogging. Hang on.
4: Veronica and I are trying this new fad called jogging. I believe it's jogging or yogging. It might be a soft J. I'm not sure, but apparently you just run for an extended period of time.
2: That's what I did. I jogging.
3: One of my favorite lines from Anchorman. You have seen that, haven't you, Kim?
2: Of course.
3: Okay.
2: Come on now. They make fun of me because I haven't seen any of their movies.
1: I haven't.
3: No, you haven't seen Anchorman?
2: It's the dumb humor, but you would like it, Nicole. That's what you should do because of the Nor'easter, thank you. You should just cuddle up with your dog, Carolina, and you should watch Anchorman.
1: All right, we'll see.
3: It is really funny, particularly since you're sort of in the news reading business.
1: Okay.
3: It'll remind you of Gordon a little bit. I'm just kidding.
2: Don't tell him that.
3: I'm kind of a big deal. You know what I'm saying?
1: Yeah. Hey.
3: Have a great weekend.
1: Thank you, guys. You
3: all
1: too.
3: Right. Yeah, we'll see you. Yeah, I've always enjoyed Anchorman because, so I started in the television news business in 1987, the year I graduated from college. And I was right on the tail end of that era that they talk about in Anchorman. They're making fun of a particular era in television news, which would have been in the 60s and 70s when those jobs were like they were stars. Whatever town they were in, the whatever the network anchor was, which is what Ron Burgundy works his way up to there eventually in cable news. They had huge egos. They were treated like kings. They were paid outrageous salaries compared to what TV news anchors are getting these days. Not at the network level. The network level anchors are still making millions. Don't get me wrong, but I'm talking about at the local level. That's where Burgundy, you know, was in San Diego, San Diego.
2: I don't know. I mean, the anchors get paid significantly higher than the reporters do. A lot of reporters make dirt.
3: They do not make a lot of money,
2: and they work their tails off. I'm not saying anchors shouldn't be paid more. I get that they're the face of the station, but the reporters are pulling like 12-plus hour days, and they're not getting paid what you think they are. I'll put it that way.
0: Radio.
3: Yeah, well, radio. I mean, radio's the same thing. They paid a lot more back in the day, but still, I had cocktails with Larry Connors about a week ago, and we were talking about that a little bit, and just how much the business changed over the years. And Larry was really in it during part of that time, during the golden years, maybe. You might call them the golden. I mean, it was a lot different back then. When I got to Channel 4 in 1993, they had just banned smoking in the newsroom. Like it seemed like they had just done it. The ceiling tiles were all still yellow from all of the cigarette smoke, and you know the newsroom had a certain smell to it because it was in the cloth on all the chairs, and it was just a different environment. It wasn't PC either. I mean,
2: no, but the newsrooms have never. Well, maybe not, let me say this, more so these days. Well, yeah, newsrooms, like what you see on air, is PC. But like the conversations that are had, there's a lot of cursing. Newsrooms, because I've really only worked in newsrooms, or I worked like a hair salon when I was in high school, you know, as a receptionist or something over the summer. But newsrooms are very different, I feel like, than the typical office.
3: They used to be very loud,
2: and people are screaming sometimes and cursing, and it's like anything goes.
0: Like radio.
2: I guess it's just media in general, maybe.
3: that's a good description there. All right, coming up, we will get to in other news. Still ahead, we've got Congressman Bob Onder, and it's fitting. We kind of had him scheduled for today anyway, but that's a good thing because we're waiting to see what Brett Kavanaugh, the Supreme Court Justice, is going to do with this Eighth Circuit Court decision bringing back the 7-1 map that they made. They made that announcement earlier this week. Was it Monday? So they have until, I think, next Monday, and that goes into effect automatically if the court hasn't ruled on it. They gave the court a few days. I thought it would happen yesterday. Kim thinks it'll happen today or Monday. My guess is it'll be today. They won't want this to fester over the weekend. So we'll talk to Bob Onder about that at 7:35. We'll be right back.
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6: Watch for some road work. We've got clearing out of the way on 64 westbound past Lake St. Louis Boulevard. We've also got a stall clearing. This is 55 southbound before Arsenal. Off on the right side, they're getting that out of the way now. And then dense fog, we're not getting out of the way, at least not yet. And that's in certain areas this morning, so use some caution around Franklin County and other areas too. 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I'm Trent Erickson, and that's traffic on 97.1 FM Talk, St. Louis Conservative.
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1: 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Zero Res.
5: An Iowa family has now set a world record for five generations that share the same birthday. September 14th. The first one was back in 1907. Wilbur Harlow, born on September 14th, and then it just kept on going. 1949, had a child, same birthday. 23 years later, another one, same birthday. Then had a daughter, same birthday. I mean, it just kept going.
6: What,
5: so now
6: the
5: that's the joke in the family is you better hope that your baby's born on September 14th.
7: Well, now you got to think. Don't you think they're kind of doing the math and trying to, because today
5: you can, yeah.
7: Today, so naturally, they were naturally born on that day. It wasn't a matter of them scheduling the birth. Well, if the baby's not born by the 13th, then we're going to do it on the 14th just so it'll continue the family tradition.
5: Well,
7: don't you think?
5: Here's what I'll say. The more recent babies, that could have been the case. It doesn't specify that. Though I'll tell you, inductions were not nearly as common as they are right now. Nowadays, every doctor's like, we should induce you because it's a holiday. They won't say that to you. It's a holiday and I want to have off, or I'm going on vacation, so you should get induced. It's for your health. Is it? So anyway, to answer your question after I just went on that small rant, I have strong feelings about it. I don't know, Mark.
8: We almost had three generations.
5: Really?
7: With the same birth? Really?
8: I was born on my grandma's birthday, and then Ellie's birthday, her due date was literally our birthday again. But she came 10 days early.
7: Huh.
8: We would have had three generations.
7: That's amazing. What are the odds? I mean,
5: you should have told her to stay in there. You're not ready yet.
8: She was coming out no matter what. She was ready.
7: So there was a car crash, right, involving a DoorDash driver. And it happened in Bowie, Maryland. And the guy's stuck, right? So the customer is texting him wanting to know why his food's not there. And he tells the guy, I'm in a car accident down here at such and such street. The kid drove down to the crash scene to get his food. He wanted his food so bad that he drove to where the DoorDash driver had been in a crash to pick up his food.
5: Does it say if he was high?
7: Oh, I don't know. He drove while high? I don't know.
5: No. High because he was so set on getting whatever food he had ordered. He had to have it.
8: So yeah, why did he drive to get it in the first place?
7: Thank you. That's kind of my point. Because you're too lazy to drive and get it. But you're going to walk across the street and pick it up or whatever.
5: That is so true. I'm serious. I'm too cheap to do DoorDash or whatever. What are the other ones? Uber Eats. Because seriously, you pay for your one thing that's maybe $10, and then you are paying, what, double that in fees?
7: Yeah, it's expensive.
5: And then you tip on top of that?
7: I mean, you'd got to really be desperate.
5: Or high.
7: Or
5: which
7: high.
5: I guess is desperate.
8: Or a kid.
7: And I've had my daughter, who at the time did not have a job, say to me before, Dad, I'm at work and I forgot my lunch. Can you DoorDash me some lunch?
5: Oh, I would say no.
7: Oh, hell no.
5: Yeah, I would say no.
7: Plan better next time. Here's a little life lesson for you.
5: You did say that, right?
7: I did say that,
5: yeah,
7: and
5: I would have stuck to it.
7: Absolutely.
5: Too. Yeah, yeah. So just as a heads up, you can vote. I think today's the last day to vote on Fat Bear Week. This is actually a thing in Alaska. You can go online and you can look at all the bears competing. They show a before, and then they show an after they've filled up on all the delicious salmon. And you're voting on, you know, the fattest bear. It says last year's winner, Chunk, officially known as Bear 32. He's going, you know, to try to win again. He weighed in 2025 an estimated 1,200 pounds.
7: Wow.
5: Now, obviously, they're not putting these bears on the scale and weighing them. So you're just deciding, I guess, which bear looks the fattest or the cutest, whatever metric you want to, you know, vote by.
8: We like to call him Husky.
5: Husky. He's full.
8: They shop in the Husky section.
7: They're barrel chested. So
5: is that what other people are saying about themselves, too?
7: I guess,

0: Yeah, I guess so. Husky, just big boned. That's
1: big,
0: all.
1: Yeah, big boned.
0: I'm
1: that's
0: big
1: it.
0: Boned. That's what I say to the people who do that insurance scale where they tell you what you should weigh for your height. I'm big boned. That doesn't count for me.
1: You know, that weight they always give you is so depressing because it always feels like they take what the average weight is and they drop like at least 15 pounds.
0: I would have to lose 40 pounds to fit what they claim is
1: for your height.
0: The proper weight for somebody who's 5'10". Yeah.
1: And I haven't weighed myself in a while, but I feel like I'm probably around probably now that I've lost weight, I'm probably around that target that they would say, maybe within like 5 pounds.
0: Wow.
1: I'm probably about that now.
0: Wow.
1: But yeah, still.
0: So there's a lawsuit going. I don't remember this story. Maybe you can tell me if you remember this or not. Miss Jamaica was competing for Miss Universe and apparently fell off the stage.
1: Yeah, you don't remember this?
0: I do not.
1: She was hospitalized. Well, we talked about it on the show. She was hospitalized for weeks and weeks and weeks. She was, I believe, in a coma. I mean, it was a bad fall.
0: She plunged through an opening in the stage. Apparently, this happened. She's suing in Delaware court. She's suing them now because of this happened. She's suing them in Delaware because I guess that's where the company that owns the pageant is based, but this happened in Thailand. She's walking across the stage, was blinded by the intense lighting, and fell into an unmarked and uncovered opening in the stage. She fell 5 feet, and now she's suing them over all the damage, including traumatic brain injury and multiple brain bleeds.
2: And crispy ribs.
1: Oh.
0: My suspicion is she might have broken her ribs.
1: This puts Mark's ribs in his injury to shame.
0: It does.
1: Sorry, Mark. Go look at the video of her wiping off. I mean, just face forward off the stage.
0: Yeah.
1: Louisiana home care worker appears to feed bleach to his client. There's actually a video of it. So someone had a camera inside their home.
0: Ouch.
1: And he takes the bleach and you just see him pouring it right in the water bottle and then hands it to this elderly man who I guess had some mental challenges and said, here, drink this. And the guy took a sip, realized, yep, that tastes like bleach, told his family members. And of course, now he's being investigated. But this is some guy, 30-year-old Reginald Wilson, an employee at Heaven on Earth Network.
0: Yeah, not quite, huh?
1: Yeah, not so much.
0: Drink bleach, you're going to get there sooner. So the guy's in custody now?
1: I know they're investigating, but I don't know that he's actually in custody at this point.
0: Wow. Wow. All right. Coming up, we are going to get to J.J. Carafato. Fitting since the speeches at the U.N. yesterday by Netanyahu seemed to light a few fires, for sure. We'll get Jim's take on all of that. We got to the Capitol beat with Congressman Bob Onder. We'll get to Kim on a whim. And the 8 o'clock hour, we're going to talk more about AI and some of the challenges we face. Some of the AI leaders were talking in Congress just this week.

0: assault on a special victim and second-degree burglary. According to police, the victim, Lance Jeffries, got out to check on the family after that crash, and that's when the family beat him. It was all recorded in a video that has since gone viral. Investigators say the family also rummaged through Jeffries' car. In fact, $100 was missing from his wallet. A substitute teacher in Baldwin says she lost her job over her OnlyFans account. Sheena Sittner told Fox 2, and I quote, "If teachers were paid better, women wouldn't have to resort to online content creation. Sex sells." Well, the company that hired her told her in an email she's under suspension pending termination and told her to refrain from contacting any other schools or districts. Not clear which district she works for. In sports, Cards are in Milwaukee facing the Brewers for their final series, believe it or not. First pitch 6:40, playing again tomorrow and Sunday. Also tomorrow, Illinois taking on Ohio State, kickoff 11 o'clock. Mizzou versus Mississippi State, that game 6:45, and City SC plays RBNY. Start time for that one, 6:30. 57 degrees here downtown, 7:05. I'm Kim Sainange for 97.1 FM Talk, St. Louis Conservative.
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2: Watch for some debris happening. It's 55 southbound before Butler Hill. It's in the right lane, 370 eastbound. More debris. This is past Truman Boulevard. That's in the right lane as well. And some road work getting out of the way on 64 westbound past the Lake St. Louis Boulevard. And a stall cleared on 55 southbound before Arsenal out of that right lane as well. 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
4: Great fall temperatures continue as we get into the last weekend of the month of September. Changeable skies on this Friday, 75 for the high. Some clouds tonight, 61. The weekend, Saturday and Sunday, we'll call it a mix of clouds and sunshine, but the emphasis on the clouds. And each day could bring nothing more than a spot shower. And each day, 75. 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
0: 57 degrees here downtown on your Friday morning. 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
5: Welcome back. A few minutes after 7, it is a Friday morning. You can kind of tell around here. Everybody's a little slap happy. I had one of those rare nights last night where normally, because of our sleep pattern, you go to sleep and then the alarm goes off and you feel like you just closed your eyes, right? It's never enough sleep. And for some reason, I went to bed at my normal time last night. I woke up convinced I had overslept. And I rolled over and looked at the clock, and it was 12:45. Hmm. And I'm like, that's the greatest feeling ever. I've got like 2.5 more hours to sleep. It was great.
0: It's great.
5: I love that.
0: It is a really good feeling. The only thing I worry about, though, is sometimes I'll wake up, and then I have a hard time falling back asleep.
5: No. I was probably snoring again in 45 seconds.
6: Because you always think you're not going to wake up again.
5: Right. Like, well, yeah.
6: Oh, I'm going to miss it now because I woke up.
5: I guess I must have had a dream and thought I was going to oversleep. It's always one of your paranoid dreams when you have to get up at that hour every day. Sometimes I wake up just before the alarm goes off, but last night I woke up 2 hours early. I don't know why. Very strange. Just because I was so excited to be here. That's it.
0: Yeah.
5: There's always so many great things to talk about. The 50,000 people that were downtown yesterday,
0: the beatification,
5: the beatification. We played some sound bites from Fulton Sheen a little earlier. If you missed those, I'll try to get to one of those again. He was teaching great life lessons 50 years ago. And, I don't know how much of that was talked about yesterday, but that had nothing to do with why he was being blessed. But what I saw Ann Wagner actually tweeted about, I'm assuming she was there, and she was talking about what a great teacher he was.
0: You know who was there? Since my sister went, she took a picture of her. Lila Rose.
5: Oh,
0: who we've been trying to get on the show.
5: They said there were people from all over the country and all over the world who

0: came in for this. Pretty amazing stuff, actually, for the crowd downtown. Also, we're going to talk to Bob Onder coming up. He's the one involved in the lawsuit over redistricting. We'll try to get an update from him on that next hour. I mentioned we're going to talk about the lawsuit that the DOJ, the settlement they've reached with some of these hospitals who are committing these medical procedures on teenagers for transitioning and mutilating children. And several of them have had to settle with the Department of Justice over some of these investigations. We're going to talk more about that and AI. And my friends James and Drew from the St. Louis Bourbon Society are coming in before the end of the show today in honor of Ethan's birthday. No, I'm just kidding. They usually do bring some bourbon with them, Ethan. We'll tell you that. But they are talking about the St. Louis Bourbon Festival, which is coming up in just a couple of weeks. And you can get more details on how to buy tickets. And it's bigger and better than ever. It's just one of the hidden jewels in St. Louis for people. If you haven't been down there, we'll talk more about it with James and Drew at about 8:45 this morning. Right now, Ethan, I want to get some of those top stories, please.
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2: We can all agree that we want to be fair and safe in women's athletics. But this vendetta against a small number of people in the trans community affects everyone, including cisgender girls, who can be subject to inappropriate gender verification checks.
0: You know, in the military, they used to have a term for that, too, when they would check people for STDs. It's not that humiliating, but clearly there are examples and times when maybe you do need to check, Dick Durbin. Is it humiliating? I don't know. Maybe if you're a man, you shouldn't be playing in women's sports. Then you wouldn't be humiliated.
3: God is non-binary. God is non-binary, but I'm going to go further than that. And I'm going to say God is actually also trans.
0: Well, if you're an Episcopalian, you may want to have a long talk with the people at your church to make sure there's nobody hiding in there who agrees with that nut job who brought that up during a ceremony at her church. I don't know what's going on here, man. People are losing their collective minds.
4: For the president, this president, to make the only foreign leader he welcomed personally at Andrews be the Chinese dictator, I think it says something, right? It says something about his, his friendship with these autocrats like Vladimir Putin and Xi Jinping.
0: Remember when George W. Bush joked, if I was the decider for a day, but I'm not the decider, and everybody laughed about it? U.S. presidents aren't kings. They're not autocratic leaders. This is some joker named Peter Baker who wants to suggest that somehow Trump is in love with China. Have you seen the tariff talks that we had with China? Those were not friendly. What is it you are missing here, Peter Baker? That would be my question for you.
5: What does the future look like for MAGA right now? I think Trump has lied so much to us and betrayed us so incredibly beyond any of my comprehension. I think MAGA is dead.
0: Wow. Marjorie Taylor Greene, who has completely jumped on the Tucker Carlson bandwagon. She's now a never Trumper, despite campaigning for him all over the country, all over the world. And you got to wonder what that gets back to. I know a lot of people that consider themselves MAGA and still consider themselves MAGA. And I think you're going to see that for a long time to come. Having pride in America, wanting America to be great again, to not be an apologist around the world and bending the knee to other countries' whims and doing what's in the best interest of other countries, whether it be through USAID or, you know, weak trade deals that give other countries a huge trade surplus with the United States. Those days are over. That's what MAGA is to me. Now, Marjorie Taylor Greene is mad for a couple of reasons, but I think the biggest one is the anti-Semite in her. She and Tucker Carlson seem to have been mentally affected somehow against Donald Trump because he agrees with Benjamin Netanyahu on the threat that Iran posed to the world. And he took an action that dealt with a problem that's been festering like a wound for 47 years. And he had the guts to stand up and fix it. I want you to listen to her whole bite. I'm not going to just pick that one, cherry pick that one clip out of it. Here's what MTG said yesterday in this interview she was doing. Here it is.
5: The MAGA movement, and the reason why many of us supported it, was because we were, I was never one of those hardcore Republicans. As a matter of fact, I ran for Congress in 2020 mad at Republicans and wanting to change the party. I always felt like no matter who I voted for, I got George Bush and another foreign war. And here we are again. And it was Donald Trump, who I had listened to over and over again, campaigned with him all over the country, and had basically believed his words of no more foreign wars, putting America first, which was very important to me as a, just an average American that grew up in a small business, a family construction business, and raised three children. And so what does the future look like for MAGA right now? I think Trump has lied so much to us and betrayed us so incredibly beyond any of my comprehension. I think MAGA is dead.
0: I do not understand the words coming out of her mouth. I understand you don't like foreign wars. You don't like foreign wars that last 14 or 15 or 16 years. That's hardly, we're still within the first 8 or 9 months of what happened in Iran. And as soon as the midterms are over, that's going to get solved. They're playing politics right now because they want their allies, the Democrats, to win. But besides that, Donald Trump, I'm looking for where the lies are. Is she mad that he took on somebody that's been bullying the world and killing Americans for 47 years and dealt with it, whereas other presidents didn't have the intestinal fortitude or the cojones to do it?
6: Yeah, I can understand you clearly can change your opinion about someone, because I know I have, but it almost makes me feel like Marjorie Taylor Greene was a little bit phonier than we thought. Because she went from one extreme of probably one of Trump's biggest supporters, I would argue, to I can't stand Donald Trump and pretty much every single thing he's doing is a terrible decision. You can be mad about foreign wars, you can be mad about different things that he has done, but it seems like she's completely turned on him. She's done a 180.
0: To one comment online here, even if I start to dislike Trump for some reason, I'll still be MAGA. Reagan was MAGA without using the term. I think there's something to be said for that. But I also think MTG has gone off the deep end here. And I think a lot of it has to do with she doesn't like Israel. And suddenly she can't stand the fact that Trump did something that benefited the Jewish state. I don't know. All right, a quick break here. We will get to J.J. Carafano, get his take on Benjamin Netanyahu's speech at the U.N. yesterday. It was epic. We'll be right back.
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8: 70 on your westbound side at 79. We've got a stall on your right shoulder to look for. A crash now on 270 northbound. It's pretty heavy approaching Graboid now with the right lane taken out with this one. And then debris clearing now southbound. 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I'm Trent Erickson. 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
3: They accuse Israel, tiny Israel, of colonialism. Some colonialism. And who's accusing us? Well, among them are people in Britain and in France. For God's sakes, they invented the term. They're colonies.
4: You know, I was born in the South. South Bronx.
5: All right, Jim Carafano back with us from Heritage. Jim, I thought Benjamin Netanyahu's speech yesterday at the UN was epic. I could watch that on a loop, I think.
6: Yeah, I'm sorry. I don't have a lot of time. I'm getting ready to invade Canada.
5: I saw that. Carney's afraid troops are massing at the border or something.
6: So, Netanyahu's. We had two really unbelievable. Well, we had a number, but two really almost history-making speeches at the UN. One was Trump's and one was Netanyahu, which is odd, right? Because the institution that hates both those guys. They both went there and made, I think, some of the most important speeches of the decade. So this whole thing about Jew hate and, you know, Jews are the oppressors and all that stuff, this is completely manufactured. It is completely manufactured, and the extent of this network is unbelievable. So today, there are DSA activists in Germany training Die Linke, which is the far left, on these tactics, and part of the money is funneled through Sweden and Luxembourg. And where's that money coming from? And a lot of it's being funneled from Latin America. So we have this four continents, really: Latin America, the United States, Germany, and the Middle East. And they're just moving this money around. And then, like, tell me there's not, like, Chinese money thrown in there, Russian money thrown in there. And here's this poor little country of Israel just trying to defend itself, and they're defending itself really from this manufactured blood libel that's being spread around the world by leftist money, period.
5: Well, on the colonialism argument, I mean, he pointed out this. Israel's this tiny little sliver of land in the middle of the Middle East, the only democracy over there, and we're accused of colonialism. Right. By people who clearly are just anti-Semitic. And he called out Mamdani for it, and I love that.
6: No, it was great. And the reality is that the Israelis gave them a place to live.
5: Yeah. Yes.
6: It's not. They gave them a place to live, and they said you can do whatever you want in that place except try to destroy us.
5: Well, not only did they give them a place to live, they gave them beachfront property.
6: Exactly. You know, people kept saying two-state solution. I said, look, if you could magic in a Palestinian state, you know, a year ago, it would have been a tool of Iran, a state sponsor of terrorism, and it would be trying to conduct genocide against Israel. I mean, that's just nuts. That's not the future. It's not going to happen.
5: I got to play my other favorite soundbite from Netanyahu yesterday. Here you go.
3: Hezbollah. You remember the beepers? Remember these things? Remember them? Yeah? Well, I can tell you this. Hezbollah certainly remembers this.
5: That was one of the best lines. I mean, honestly, that's got to be some of the best spy tradecraft in history right there.
6: Yeah. Look, we can't say this enough. If you believe in Jew hate and this Israel's the problem and anti-Semitism and stuff, is you have just bought into the same people that bought in climate change is going to destroy the world, AI is going to destroy the world. It's just the latest grift, and if you accept that, you know, I'm sorry. You know, they tell you never call people stupid because.

0: You can never win an argument with him, but you're just stupid. You're either an idiot or you're a fellow traveler, and you're profiting from this. There is no notion of you. A decent, honest person, and you just happen to pick the wrong side. You are just an idiot if you believe this stuff, and you wear that stupid scarf, and you're like, you know, free Palestine. You're just an idiot, or you're on the payroll. One of the two.
1: You don't. These people don't even know what they're really supporting, though, when they say free Palestine. Anyway, I wanted to ask you about President Trump's meeting with China's President Xi Jinping yesterday, because both of them came out and said it was very productive and they were able to come to an agreement on a handful of things, though, of course, we don't know what that really was. Do you think this actually changes things moving forward?
0: No. I mean, look, it's the real elbows between Xi and Trump, actually, same with between Trump and Putin, they're below the surface. And that's just how Trump has chose to duke it out with them. It's not in public, it's below the surface. But the president has laid out, there's three clear paths for China. And the Chinese haven't chosen one yet, and there was no sign they did yesterday. One is they can take what they want. Well, that's already off the table because, you know, Trump's military building has really precluded the idea that China can fight a war with us or any of our allies and ever come out on top. So that's a dead end. The other is they can try to compete with us. And Trump has made it very clear, is we're going to outcompete you, and then we're going to run you into the ground. And your desire to create a 19th century empire, you can't afford that, and it's just never going to happen. So that's a path to irrelevance. And the third one is, look, you can give up on all this stupid and just become a normal nation, and you'll probably be fine.
2: It's a good point.
0: But the Chinese haven't chosen that one.
3: No, they haven't at all. And neither has Iran at this point. I heard somebody say, Jim, in analyzing this, that President Xi needs a solution to the Iran war more than the United States does. Is that true?
0: Well, it is true. First of all, you know, he's dumping stuff into these guys and really getting nothing in return, just like he's dumping stuff into the Russian war and really not benefiting from it at all. But the really important thing is, remember, Iran was selling massive amounts of oil to China at sub-market rates. And as long as all that oil's cut off, China is out there having to buy oil at the same price as everybody else. And that's an enormous strain there because their energy demands are massive.
3: Got it. Hey, I have a question for you. Do you watch any TV? Do you watch Lioness? Have you seen that show?
0: Yes, one of my favorite shows.
3: So they get
0: it. And the Ukrainians did not do it.
3: They get inserted into Ukraine, and there's this crazy drone warfare thing going on. There's no way there's that many drones in the air at one time over there, right?
0: No, actually there are, and there are aspects of that that's very realistic, but there are lots of aspects of that are completely unrealistic, especially like the explosion stuff. That's just for TV. That's not what real battlefield explosions.
1: Can you imagine that? The drones that are coming over here and just shooting us down, though? That's so scary.
0: Yeah. Yeah, it should be, but there's this thing, plotline, like the Ukrainians are behind the whole thing to try to mess with the Americans, but I don't believe that for there's lots of clues, but the other thing is, I just don't believe that Taylor Sheridan would write a show where the Ukrainians are the bad guys.
3: Okay, yeah, you're probably right. That's probably true. All right, Jim, glad to hear you're a Lioness fan too, buddy. We'll talk soon. Thank you.
0: Yeah, all right. Thanks for having me on.
3: Have a good weekend. Jim Carafano from the Heritage Foundation. They're great storyline this season. If you haven't caught up yet, I'll just have to tell you. Won't ruin it for you, but it's fantastic. All right, coming up, Congressman Bob Onder, right at the heart of the redistricting battle. Stay tuned.

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3: We got a stall working on 70 eastbound. This is before Natural Bridge Road. It's in the right lane. You've got several lanes open there, but a slight slowdown in that area. And then you've got 270 northbound past Graboi, a crash working. It's heavy approaching. And 70 westbound at 79, we've got a stalled vehicle, as well as 270 northbound past Graboi. Right lane is taken out with that one. This traffic is brought to you by Spas and More. I'm Trent Erickson, and that's traffic on 97.1 FM Talk, St. Louis Conservative.

0: Capital Beat.
1: All right, Congressman Bob Onder from the 3rd District on the line right now. Bob, in case you're wondering why we're playing Dolly Parton in today, it's National Dolly Parton Day because it's 9/25 today, just so you know.
2: Oh, there you go. I did not know that. It's great to be back, Mark.
1: Yeah, it's great to have you on today. You know, I don't know. I lost my bet. I thought the Supreme Court would give us a decision more quickly than this. Kim's thinking today or maybe Monday. Do you think Brett Kavanaugh is going to wait that long to rule on this case from the 8th Circuit?
2: You know, I think they'll probably rule shortly. I would hope today, because the Missouri Supreme Court, of course, has thrown this whole process into chaos for a year. We knew what the map was. The legislature passed and Governor Keough signed the Missouri First map. And, you know, it was only the 3rd of September, a month after the primary candidates had already been picked, that the Supreme Court threw us into utter chaos. So I would hope the U.S. Supreme Court would weigh in very shortly.
3: Well, so what kind of an impact does this have for people like you who would be affected by this? Because this does affect your district, and you have people out there who, you know, absentee voting is, you can do that right now.
2: Right.
3: So, I mean, what happens in that case? Because Mark was telling me, I mean, those ballots will be counted, right? Even though we could be going to a 7-1 map.
2: Well, I think if the absentee, if the map changes from the activist Missouri Supreme Court back to the Missouri First map, I think new ballots would have to be sent out. And that's happened before in a New Jersey case involving the resignation of Representative Torricelli. New ballots were sent out 34 days before the election. So I think that is what would happen, you know. But I think the it's very confusing. But on the other side, the moral and constitutional wrong of invalidating 1.2 million primary ballots cast on August 4th is far worse.
1: I told Kim, I know part of the argument probably that the other side sent up in appealing this as well. Voting's already underway. Now you're disenfranchising these people that have started to vote. But you're going to say that and then have the guts to ignore the fact that, like you mentioned, over a million people were disenfranchised in August if we keep this 6-2 map?
2: Yeah, that's right, Mark. You know, and one quarter of all Missourians changed districts based on the difference between the 2022 map and the 2025 map for a full year. The 2025 map was the one that, you know, everyone based everything on, and not only us candidates who filed, most of us the last couple of days of February for the various offices, but, you know, the campaigning, the fundraising, the what events we went to, and of course, what candidates, primary voters saw on their ballot on the 4th of August.

0: August. So, you know, for somehow the Democrats to say it's too late, I liken it to the person who killed his parents and then said the court should have mercy because he's an orphan.
1: Yeah.
0: The Missouri Supreme Court has put us in this position, and really the Eighth Circuit on Monday righted that wrong. I just hope the U.S. Supreme Court sees it the same way.
1: That's true. Bob Onder is our guest, a congressman from the 3rd Congressional District. One more question on this. So, whichever way this goes, is it over, Bob, or could the loser still appeal it to the full Supreme Court? Like, let's assume Brett Kavanaugh, let's just hypothetically, he comes back and he says, I agree with the Eighth Circuit Court. You need to go back to the 7-1 map. To do anything else would be unconstitutional. If he made that decision as the justice in charge of the Eastern District of Missouri, could the other side appeal that to the full Supreme Court and then wait for an answer on that or not?
0: I think that's possible, Mark, and I don't know U.S. Supreme Court procedure, you know, well enough to answer that definitively, but I suspect that whatever Brett Kavanaugh decides will hold, whether the whole Supreme Court hears it or not. But yeah, I don't know for sure what the answer to that is.
1: Okay,
0: I think it'll be over whenever we hear next from the court.
1: Good.
2: Switching to Iran, the other day, Vice President J.D. Vance made some comment essentially saying the Iranians are really just, they're playing the long game, they're stalling because they believe that the Democrats are going to take at least the House in November, and that then Congress would essentially be able to stop Donald Trump. I mean, let's just say that exact scenario happened. Do you think that would even really play out the way they might be anticipating it?
0: Yeah, Kim, I don't think it would. I think there's a lot of merit to what J.D. Vance said. The Democrats will try, and I think the Iranians fear Donald Trump and a Republican Congress far, far more than the Democrats. You know, ultimately, any war powers resolution would be vetoed by the president, and the Democrats won't have any, won't have the votes to override. In fact, every president since the War Powers Act was passed, every president, Republican and Democrat, have held that that's unconstitutional. And I think a reason why that litigation never happened is it's likely the Supreme Court would hold it to be unconstitutional. But Congress does have the power of the purse. But, you know, the budget process is really, unless the Democrats really had a lopsided majority, not only in the House, but, you know, 60 votes in the Senate, I think they'd have difficulty completely defunding the conflict in Iran. But, you know, but hey, do the Iranians look at the Democrats and say, these guys are weak, we might be better off with them? I think that might very well be true.
1: I would agree with that completely. Congressman, let's talk about what the Congress just did and the president just did, I should say, to help rural health care in Missouri. I know as a physician, this has been at the forefront of what you've been talking about over the years.
0: Well, yeah, you're right, Mark. It's what Congress and the president did, because as part of the Working Families Tax Cut and Jobs Act, a.k.a. the One Big Beautiful Bill, there was a provision to help rural American health care, including here in Missouri. Because really we have two health care systems in the United States today. We have really urban and suburban hospitals, which quite frankly are very, very wealthy. Their CEOs make 7, even 8-figure salaries. And then we have rural hospitals, and I have many of those in the 3rd District, either 3rd District, that are really struggling every day to survive. And of course, our friend Randy Tobler used to run one of those hospitals,
1: right,
0: up in Scotland,
1: right,
0: County.
1: Yes.
0: The Trump administration announced that this week that Missouri would be receiving $45 million to upgrade rural hospitals, to connect families to psychiatric consultations and care, to connect Missourians to maternal care, and to train more EMS EMS professionals across rural Missouri. So I think this is a valuable investment in rural healthcare. It was in part sold as, quote, counterbalancing Medicaid cuts. There really are no Medicaid cuts. Medicaid spending is going to go up after the One Big Beautiful Bill changes, because really what we're doing is requiring work or other community engagement, and we're requiring eligibility verification. But I think this is a long needed investment in rural health care.
2: We saw you also just recently introduce the Protecting Approved Care Act. My understanding is that relates to Medicare. Explain what that would do.
0: Yes, Kim. Yeah, it pertains to Medicare Advantage, and it addresses a practice of some insurance companies of requiring prior authorization of services. That's perfectly legal, but some insurances go overboard in denying prior authorization, say for surgeries. United Healthcare denied 32% of prior authorization requests in the last quarter. But specifically here, we're talking about Medicare Advantage, and this bill would simply say, it's a bill I'm co-leading with Representative Greg Landsman, a Democrat from Ohio. It would simply say that when a physician, a patient, have gone through that prior authorization required by a Medicare Advantage plan, that they couldn't then after the fact deny that care as medically unnecessary. And it's hard to believe any insurance company would be so audacious to try to do that. You've just approved the care, and now you're saying in retrospect it wasn't needed at all. It's ridiculous. So I think this bill will correct a really an abuse by major medical insurers.
1: Yeah. Congressman, I have to ask, the other day, Kim and I were discussing this transparency plan they have in the state of Nevada, where you can go online and you can compare the cost of medical procedures at any hospital in your area, so that as a consumer, you can decide how to best spend your money depending on which health care plan you have. Why wouldn't we do something like that nationwide? I mean, it strikes me, if consumers knew before they arrived at Barnes that they could do it cheaper at Mercy, that would help everyone.
0: Absolutely. Absolutely. Yes. And there is a bill working its way through Congress right now called the Patients Deserve Price Tags bill. The hospital lobby opposes it, I guess, because, if you hide your prices, you can charge whatever you want or whatever, the insurance company allows you to charge. No, transparency is really one of the things that is sorely lacking from American healthcare today. The example I sometimes give is you're doing some yard work on the weekend. You twist your ankle really badly. You wonder whether it's broken. So you go to the emergency room. I think the average American has no idea whether they're going to be charged $5,000, $500, or $50,000. That's how poor transparency is in the United States today. Spoiler alert, it won't be $500. It'll be more than that.
2: which is ridiculous.
0: Outpatient surgery at a privately owned ambulatory surgery center, owned by the doctors or the surgeons doing the procedure, costs half of what a hospital surgery does. So the key to fixing the American healthcare system is more competition and, yes, more transparency. And I'm the lead author of a bill that just passed out of the House Education and Workforce Committee to also promote transparency in a different aspect of healthcare. But yes, there are a lot of things that are really dysfunctional about American healthcare, and it has been government policy that's driven this for decades, but especially after the passage of Obamacare in 2010.
1: Oh yeah, absolutely. I heard Dr. Oz talking about that disaster just the other day, for sure. Congressman, thank you. We'll keep our fingers crossed, and if you hear anything on this Supreme Court case, let me know.
0: I sure will, Mark.
1: All right.
0: Thanks.
1: Thank you. Appreciate
0: have a great
1: that.
0: Weekend.
1: You bet. Dr. Bob Onder, Congressman Onder from the 3rd District. I love how he said it would affect people in either 3rd District, the current one
2: or the other one.
1: The one they're trying to make me go back to.
2: I have to clarify these days.
1: Yeah, you do, don't you? That's kind of sad. What's coming up in Kim on a Whim?
2: Well, you know, we can acknowledge that even though we have the House and the Senate, but we also have control of, you know, the House and the Senate here in Jeff City, but there's still problems with government. Well, Barack Obama, he says, if you try my idea for 2 years, just 2 years, and basically everything will be fixed.
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4: All right, things are getting slow out there in many spots. 270 northbound, especially making your way past 44 on up to before Manchester. We've got a crash working in the lane, and it is quite heavy. Your southbound side just slow approaching 64. 64 westbound is slow from Kings Highway over to 170, and then from Lindbergh to 270. The eastbound side hits the brakes through Chesterfield pretty good now, and then McKnight over to Big Bend. And leaving the city, 70 on the westbound side is a little bit heavy going, but coming into the city, not bad on 70. 55 is remaining in good shape. 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
4: We can all acknowledge that there are some issues with government, right?
5: You're probably right.
4: It's not perfect. Doesn't really matter if you have the majority. Clearly, we have that, and we still have a host of issues that we've had to deal with. And it's stunning, actually, here in Missouri when you have a super majority and still so much has fallen through the cracks. But anyway, Obama thinks that he has a solution to this. I feel like I need to do like a PSA or a commercial. Are you frustrated with government? Here's a solution.
6: If you put women in charge of every government for like 2 years and then just kind of saw, all right, how are things going? I have a strong belief that things would, they wouldn't be perfect,
7: but they'd be better.
6: But they'd be better. Yeah. I'm confident about that.
4: Roaring applause from probably women.
8: You know, just ignore that.
4: Yeah. Hillary probably agrees with that. So would Kamala Harris.
8: What difference at this point does it make?
4: How about the back don't up, you creep?
9: Don't yeah, yeah, that's true.
10: Back up, you creep. Get away from me.
4: Did she mean to sound like a robot when she
9: She was
4: read
9: reading
4: that?
9: Her own book.
4: I know.
9: She voiced over her own audio book, and it was the most awful thing you could ever listen to. It was like nails on a chalkboard for 2 hours. Ugh. But go ahead.
4: He says one of the challenges we face globally is old men clinging to power.
5: He's just jealous because he peaked too soon, you think? He's 65 now. He can't run again, but I guess he could run as vice president or something, couldn't he?
4: Oh gosh, don't even put that out there. this comment might sound
5: maybe
4: familiar.
5: Michelle's getting ready to run. That's why he said this.
4: She won't run. She won't. She's even said that. And I know politicians will say, like Josh Hawley came out and ruled out a 2028 run. Did you see that? I do think that, Michelle, they are done with, I think that they're just going to kind of take a back seat. I think they're going to be very influential and they're going to play a big role in anyone who is leading the country, if they're a Democrat, or campaigning for them. But I don't see them actually holding another office.
5: So how do you feel about that, Kim? Do you think if a woman leader would straighten things out in this country? Certainly we'd be more organized. Our kitchen counter would be clean. I know
4: okay.
5: that.
4: Okay, there are sure. some, there are actually, here's my actual stance on this. There are some things that would probably improve. You're right. It would probably be a little bit more organized. The White House maybe would be cleaner. There are some things that would be a little bit better in that regard. But, you know, and I feel like I'm about to anger a lot of women. By design, God created us to be more empathetic. You see that play out with parenting. We were intentionally created that way. Being more empathetic can often make us more emotional. Now, that doesn't mean that every woman is going to spiral or that she's so emotional she couldn't hold a public office. There are some incredible women in office who are killing it. And there are a couple women I would probably support for president. I used to say that about Candace Owens. No longer.
5: Yo.
4: But ultimately, do I think women should be leading a button? No, I don't. You know, like I look at the way my husband handles stuff and the things he feels confident doing are things I would not feel confident doing. And I'm not timid. Like if there's a problem with something, I have no problem calling up a contractor and I'm not screaming at him, but I'm very firm.

0: and I'm detailed and I hold them to it. You know, like, I don't mind confrontation in that way, but there's just a, there is a difference. And again, it's not supposed to be a negative thing for women. I just think I know God created us differently. Men, there's something different about that. The presence and the...
1: I guess I don't understand the... I never understood the whole Hillary Clinton glass ceiling argument. She was going to shatter the glass ceiling. There's been a glass ceiling. There's been... No, it's never been about gender for me. If we had a Republican woman who was Margaret Thatcher-like, I would support her for president. I vote for people for their ideas, not their gender.
0: Oh, Hillary Clinton would have been a
1: disaster.
0: I vote for gender.
1: Kamala Harris would have been a disaster. But not, there could, I don't know who that is. I haven't identified it yet, but I know that I could absolutely support a woman for president. Absolutely. In fact, maybe this one will reconsider it.
2: I need to be able to get where you need to go.
3: The significance of the passage of time. So when you think about it, there is great significance to the passage of time.
2: Culture is, it is a reflection of our moment and our time.

0: Martinez, Logan, are charged with second-degree robbery, third-degree assault on a special victim, and second-degree burglary. According to police, the victim, Lance Jeffries, got out to check on the family after that crash, and that's when the family beat him. This was all recorded in a video that's gone viral. Investigators say the family also rummaged through Jeffries' car. $100 was missing from his wallet. A substitute teacher in Baldwin says she lost her job over her OnlyFans account. Sheena Sittner told Fox 2, and I quote, "If teachers were paid better, women wouldn't have to resort to online content creation. Sex sells." The company that hired her told her in an email she's under suspension pending termination and asked her to refrain from contacting any schools or districts. Not clear which district she works for. All right, in sports, Cards in Milwaukee facing the Brewers for their final series, believe it or not. First pitch, 6:40, playing again tomorrow and Sunday. Tomorrow, Illinois taking on Ohio State, kickoff 11 o'clock. Mizzou versus Mississippi State, that one 6:45. And CitySC plays RBNY at 6:30. 57 degrees here, sunny on your Friday morning, 8:05. 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
2: We've got a crash working on 270 on your northbound side. It's pretty heavy going from Gravois on up to just before Manchester. You see that in a lane. Nothing on your southbound side of 270. 170 southbound is jammed from Forest Park Parkway down to 64. 70 getting into downtown's very heavy as well. Westbound on 64 slow from Kings Highway over to 170. Eastbound side slows through Chesterfield. And then again, McKnight to Big Bend. 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
4: Great fall temperatures continue as we get into the last weekend of the month of September. Changeable skies on this Friday, 75 for the high. Some clouds tonight, 61. The weekend, Saturday and Sunday, we'll call it a mix of clouds and sunshine, but the emphasis on the clouds. And each day could bring nothing more than a spot shower. And each day, 75. 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
0: 6 minutes after the hour here on your Friday morning, 57 degrees at the Arch. 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
5: All right, the internet is just gold. Kim St. Ange, I'll have to say that as we welcome people back here. What were we just talking about at the end of the last segment for people just tuning in would be how much better off the world would be if we would have just elected Kamala Harris as president of the United States. Wasn't that basically what it got down to?
0: Yeah, if you had women in charge of every government for 2 years, that's how long Obama thinks it would take, that basically all the issues would be solved.
5: Let's envision for just a moment that Kamala Harris got elected as the 47th president of the United States, and she rolled out a new proposal to help people better understand AI. Well, she sort of did that yesterday. She's trying to help her people understand it better, her supporters. This was Kamala Harris explaining AI and algorithms yesterday during an interview, just so you know, just for people.
6: But the algorithm suggesting I have no more interest because I'm looking at this yellow flower. I'm only interested in yellow flowers.
7: So here's more yellow flowers.
6: As though my brain can't handle the fact that there may be a pink flower.
7: Right.
5: The Kamala cackle.
0: Yeah.
5: Her brain can't handle the fact that there might be a pink flower.
0: I saw some.
5: So you need to understand how algorithms work.
0: I saw people pretty high up are speculating that she will not end up running.
5: Well, I saw James Carville or one of their lefties commenting that it would be a disaster for the party if she did. First of all, they don't think she'll be successful, but the way she conducted her campaign and left them so far in debt last time has left a pretty bad taste in a lot of people's mouths regarding Kamala. So,
0: Gavin says he won't run if Kamala runs. I don't see how Gavin has a clear path because he's too extreme. So then you have to ask yourself, is it going to take someone like a Josh Shapiro? Yes. Who, you know, Pete Buttigieg, no. J.B. Pritzker, no. I mean, the records speak for themselves on the way those states are running. So why would you want that on a federal level? I feel like it's got to be someone, I say, more moderate, like Josh Shapiro. I don't know that he's really moderate, but at least he's not an anti-Semite. There's that working for him.
5: Yeah, well, he's got that going for him. Anyway, I don't know. Okay, coming up this hour, we're going to talk to Will Hild coming up in just a few minutes, executive director of Consumer Research. And they've been covering the story of the DOJ going after hospitals that have been conducting these transgender procedures around the country. We'll get you the latest on that coming up. We've got somebody who's an expert on AI, far more an expert than Kamala Harris, who's going to talk about some of the challenges they've been discussing in Congress this week, and maybe like what these guidelines should be. And we've got that for you here at about 8:35 this morning. We'll talk more about the St. Louis Bourbon Festival that's coming up as well. But right now, let's get to our top stories, please.
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9: Devastating Iran's nuclear facilities was hard. It was very hard to do. But for me, it was one of the easiest decisions I've ever had to make as prime minister.
5: There you have it. Benjamin Netanyahu with a stellar speech at the United Nations yesterday. In fact, he challenged. A bunch of people got up and left. A bunch of the commies got up and left. And he goes, hey, before I get started, is there anybody else? Leave now. He just told them. Get the hell out if you don't want to hear the truth bomb I'm about to bring.
10: As AI systems become more capable and more autonomous, they could move faster than our institutions, concentrate power in too few hands, or make decisions that people no longer understand or control.
5: How about that? That's my wife's hero right there. That guy created Anthropic. She loves this Claude character who helps her out, apparently, her personal assistant these days. But anyway, he's warning about some of the dangers of AI. We're going to be discussing that at about 8:35.
11: The Republican Senate super PAC, more than a quarter of its money comes from oil, gas, and coal alone. That's a rumor, but it's probably true. See if you can check it out. It's behind the wall.
5: Who cares? Half of your money comes from George Soros. What are you talking about, Chuck? Most cars still run on fossil fuels. There's nothing wrong with that.
12: Yeah, and I do want to be clear here. This was not a pool event. This was a pre-credentialed media event before the state dinner. We submitted our credentials or our names for credentials last night. We didn't hear back.
5: Wah, wah, wah, wah, wah. That was a CNN reporter standing in front of the White House. So I'll give this to you in a nutshell. They decided they were going to boycott the White House, the president, by only sending editorial reporters to the White House. They weren't going to send any cameras anymore. We're not going to cover you at all with our cameras, but we will send our editorial people to say bad things about you. So they tried to do that last night when they were having the state dinner at the White House, and the White House changed the rules and said, well, I'm sorry, right now we're only allowing cameras in. And CNN had a minor meltdown on the air. They've kicked us out again? Well, no. Normally you would send a camera, but tonight you decided not to. And the rules are, tonight we're accepting cameras and not editorialists for people covering the entrance to the state dinner.
12: Shortly before the actual event, we did hear from the White House asking for names of who would be attending. Like all of the other TV pool networks, we are doing the exact same thing that they are doing, which is sending an editorial presence, but not a camera presence.
5: Your
12: that
5: choice.
12: Is what we have been
5: Your
12: doing.
5: Choice.
12: That has been part of all of the TV networks banning together. And all of the other TV networks were submitting or sending either correspondents or producers no camera. When we walked to the top of the line to get inside, they told us that we were to talk to the press office, specifically Stephen Chung, and that we were only that our allowance for going into the event was only to be a camera and an audio, no editorial presence.
5: Yeah, thank you. So the rest of the story is Newsmax has been covering them. Real America News has been covering them.

0: So they say all of the other networks. Well, it's not all the other networks. It's all the other left-leaning networks who've decided to band together to...
1: And Fox News and a little
0: get-evenness toward the White House. So the White House returned the favor last night. Now, press passes were restored. They tried to make a story out of the fact that they showed up to the White House yesterday morning mere hours after a judge's ruling very late at night, and their press passes weren't ready yet. And the White House said, well, that's a process. We had to resubmit these to the Secret Service, and then they had to process the pass, and then it had to be taken out to the front gate for you to pick up. And by 8:30 or 9 in the morning, that had been accomplished. But when the first reporter showed up at 7:30 or whatever for their morning live shots, their passes weren't at the gate, so they claimed they were still being locked out in defiance of a federal judge's order. It's a process to get in the White House. Yeah. I've been in there before.
1: But this whole camera thing, it's petty. I know, I get why the White House and why Trump is frustrated. I'm frustrated. I can't stand reading. I have to report on the headlines. It's irritating when you go see how slanted these stupid articles are on CNN and MS Now and Politico. They clearly have it out for Trump. But I stand by what I said, that the solution is not to ban them. And I get the frustration from the media. And I actually also respect the fact that Fox has jumped in on this. And I know you would disagree with me on that. But I would expect then for the CNNs of the world to jump on board if this happened to Fox. Because if someone like Kamala Harris or Gavin Newsom or someone liberal gets into that White House and starts trying to play politics and says, you know, Breitbart or who did you mention? One America News, some outlet like that, and says you can't come in, I would expect them to jump on board too. I mean, we have to do the flip test. We talk about the flip test a lot. You can't exclude this situation from it. We have to say if it was a liberal president doing this, we would call it petty. We would call it, you know, discriminatory. We would be using all the words that we're not using right now.
0: Yeah, I have not. I didn't defend it when Obama did it. I didn't defend it when Biden did it. I don't defend it now. I thought it was an unforced error. There was just no reason to engage with them in that way. You're not going to affect their opinion. The Jake Tappers of the world and the Dana Bashes of the world are still going to go on CNN every day and bash you.
1: Yep.
0: So whether you're allowing coverage at the White House or not doesn't change that. I'm not sure. I never thought it was a smart policy to begin with. It's just not effective. It's just not going to achieve what it is you're trying to achieve. But he does continue to own real estate in their brains. That's for sure. They were all pretty worked up over it for a few days. We do know that. All right, coming up, we're going to talk more about this DOJ effort to crack down on transgender procedures across the country. They've reached an agreement with some major hospitals, and it brings up Amendment 3 here, which would protect minors from those sorts of procedures in Missouri permanently, because it would be in the Missouri Constitution. It's a yes on 3. We'll be back in just a minute.
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3: Well, things are really heavy if you're on 270 on your northbound side from Gravois on up to just before Manchester. We have two crashes now. One's right before 44, the other one before Manchester, and two solid delays getting into both of those crashes, which are both in lanes. You've got the eastbound side of 70 getting into downtown extremely heavy as well due to road work, and then a reported crash right in the downtown area. And 64, just some leftover delays that go from Kings Highway west on over to about 170. The eastbound side hits the brakes from McKnight over to Big Bend, and 170 southbound from Forest Park Parkway jammed down to 64. Traffic is brought to you by I3 Broadband. I'm Trent Erickson, and that's traffic on 97.1 FM Talk, St. Louis Conservative.

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2: Mark Cox is St. Louis conservative.

0: You know what that song is. It's called Bad Medicine. Kim is shaking her head.
1: I do not know.
0: There it is.
1: See? Oh, actually, this does sound familiar. I've heard this.
0: How fitting for this segment and for anything that has to do with transgender procedures in children. It's Bad Medicine. And our guest right now is Will Hild. He is the executive director of Consumers Research, and they've had a program called Bad Medicine where they've been trying to point out what's been going on at some of these transgender hospitals across the country. Will, welcome to the show.
2: Great to be with you. Thanks for having me.
0: Absolutely. So the DOJ has now stepped in here, I see, and they have reached a consensus or an agreement with some major hospitals to put an end to this stuff. What role did you guys play in this, if any?
2: That's exactly right. Well, it's hard to say entirely because obviously the DOJ is not going to credit us, but I believe we played a very significant role because we started calling these hospitals out during the Biden administration for their mutilation of minors, which is really no other way to put it without using a euphemism that I don't think is accurate. What they were doing was absolutely barbaric. And we called them out. We put out a report. It ended up leading to a Ways and Means hearing in the House. And a lot of these hospitals denied at the time that they were engaging in these procedures. In fact, Cleveland Clinic in particular threatened to sue us and send us a cease and desist and said that we were defaming them, saying that they were doing these procedures. And now they have entered into an agreement with the DOJ, not only to cease these procedures that they claimed that they were never doing, but to have to open a detransitioning clinic to help the children that they mutilated.
1: So as part of this agreement where these hospitals are providing the free medical care to any patients who want to detransition, do you have any idea, Will? I mean, let's just say a person decides a year or two after they had the surgery, oh my gosh, I made a mistake, I want to detransition. I would assume then they would provide the care, but let's just say it takes someone like 15, 20 years down the road to determine that they made a mistake. Do you know if this is anything related to that patient in regards to the transition, that surgery that they would cover the medical costs for?
2: That's a great question. One would hope that the liability associated with what they did to them as a child would extend that far. And that may be a question to the particulars of that state's statute of limitations, like how long there's medical liability for something like that. I think states should be changing this to basically make these hospitals liable up until the patient's death if they decide. Because what they've basically done is talk children into life-changing, altering procedures. In some cases, you don't even, I mean, a child, their parent may be making the medical decisions, which makes it even more egregious that they would engage in these types of procedures with a child. So I agree. You know, my wife's an OBGYN. She's liable up to 21 years from the birth of the child if there's a medical condition associated that could have been associated with, asphyxia during birth. It seems like it should be at least that long when you've, mutilated the bodies of young children.
0: I could not agree more. Talking to Will Hild, he's executive director of Consumers Research. I was looking on here at the name. These are major hospital systems in states other than Missouri, but people would still immediately recognize them, right? Mount Sinai, New York, Cleveland Clinic, Texas Children's. All of these were conducting this, and now they're no longer doing this to minors. Is that correct?
2: That's exactly right. That's exactly right. And one of the really stunning and disgusting things is, like I said, at the time, if you called them out for these types of procedures, specifically in states that lean conservative, a lot of the hospital systems in like California or Seattle were bragging about doing this stuff. But if you called out these hospitals like Cleveland Clinic, they were threatening to sue you. And the

0: funny thing is we know for a fact they were doing these procedures because we had the insurance reimbursement request codes that they were sending to Medicare and Medicaid and to private insurers. So they were either doing the procedures or they were committing insurance fraud because they were asking for reimbursement, the procedures that weren't happening. And that was one of the things that we highlighted when we got the cease and desist letter. We didn't take that lying down. We went right to back onto Twitter and called them out for the fact that they're either mutilating children or they're breaking the law through fraud. And that shut them up real quick. But now I'm glad to see that the Department of Justice has stepped in. I got to say, particularly a guy named Brett Shumate, who leads their civil division, deserves a ton of credit. He didn't even take office until June of last year. And just in obviously about, like, what is it, 13, 14 months to get these kinds of turnarounds at these hospitals, clearly he made this protecting children a huge priority for the Department of Justice.
1: Any idea how often these surgeries were happening?
0: It varied by hospital, and some of them were just doing hormone injections. I think that was the case at Cleveland Clinic, and some of them were unfortunately even doing, you know, the surgical mutilations of children. But this was in the hundreds, if not thousands, collectively across the country. Some hospitals, we have 150 or so patients that they were seeing at a time, but collectively across the country, I mean, this is going to unfortunately have altered the lives in a really negative way of thousands of children.
2: Yeah, we have this has been banned in Missouri by the legislature, but then we got this Amendment 3 in a couple years ago that's opened everything up in a lot of different ways. We have a new Amendment 3 on the ballot this year, Will, that is designed to protect children. It would put in the Missouri Constitution that you could not do gender transition procedures or medication on minors in the state of Missouri, period. So we're telling everybody here that it's a yes on 3 in the state of Missouri this year.
0: Well, amen to that. That is incredibly important work, because I will tell you, already in some of these states where it's been banned, what they've been doing is they've been messing with the way they diagnose it. So before they would diagnose a child with gender dysphoria, and then the treatment for that was this crazy, insane mutilation. Now what they're claiming is that certain children have basically hypogametism. Basically, they're saying that, I know this is going to sound bizarre, but it's like you go to what you're saying is a girl, really is a boy, and you're saying this girl, her testes, which she's not even supposed to have testes, but put that aside, her testes are producing too much testosterone for a girl. So we're going to give her drugs that will lower that, or we're going to remove her testes.
2: Yeah.
0: And so it's a way of saying we're not saying they have gender dysphoria. We're starting with the premise that they're a woman, and then saying, well, that's what's weird about you as a woman is that you have these testes that are overproducing testosterone. So these people are extremely sick and extremely crafty, and we're going to have to chisel them out.
2: Will Hild, thank you so much for your time and your effort on this. We appreciate your time.
0: Thanks so much.
2: You bet. Consumers Research there. We're going to be back in just a minute.

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3: Oh, sorry. Play cut 13 for us here before our guest, please.
5: Dramatically for the average person. AI can be a defensive tool against this complexity as much as it can be this tool of unprecedented discovery and innovation. On the other hand, as AI systems become more capable and more autonomous, they could move faster than our institutions, concentrate power in too few hands, or make decisions that people no longer understand or control. That concern becomes especially important as we approach systems that can improve themselves and future versions of themselves, often called recursive self-improvement.
3: Yeah, that's Sam Altman. I know you know that name. Talking about AI this week and some of the potential blessings and curses that can go along with it. Right now, I want to introduce my guest, Noah Kenny's with us, founder and principal consultant at Digital 520. Noah, welcome in. How are you?
6: I'm good, and yourself?
3: I'm good. I'm sure, like most of us, you've been paying attention and been glued to these the testimony we've been hearing about the guardrails we're trying to set up on AI. What's your take on all that?
6: Yeah, you know, there's kind of people on both sides of the conversation, right? Some arguing that AI is the greatest technology that will save a bunch of lives, and others arguing that it's the technology that kind of ends humanity as we know it. I take a little bit more of a middle-of-the-road approach there. It's like any technology, it has inherent dangers and risks, and that's what makes those guardrails incredibly important to ensure that it is used, you know, safely and largely for the benefit of society.
7: We're obviously in a race to develop AI, with China particularly, and Trump has come out and said that there's a lot of misinformation intentionally being spread about AI from China to try to slow us down here in the United States. And to a large degree, it's been effective, whether it's coming from China or not. Where do you fall on that? Do you feel like China might be trying to, you know, get in the middle of this and spread some information that's not really true to scare all of us?
6: Yeah, I think there is some factual basis for that part of his concern. In June, OpenAI had reported two clusters of accounts likely originating in China, and they had used ChatGPT to support covert influence activity. One of the operations created posts and political cartoons that attacked U.S. data centers, and they claimed that they were raising household electricity prices. Of course, China has motive to do that. Right. And Trump's underlying argument is that slowing American development could hand Beijing a strategic advantage.
3: Right.
6: But OpenAI also said that the operation gained very little observable engagement. Right? So there's no evidence that China created the broader American debate over AI safety or over data centers

0: And I think, you know, a lot of those domestic concerns include real questions about electricity rates and grid capacity, water, land usage, privacy, et cetera. And so, you know, probably at worst, China is accelerating some of those concerns or putting some fuel on the fire.
1: That's true. Noah Kennedy with us right now. Tell us a little bit about the role your company's playing in this.
0: Sure. Yeah, so we work with organizations, with government agencies, also with universities on AI safety and governance. And so, you know, primarily we do that within high-risk and regulated industries, organizations that are coming to us saying, we'd like to use AI, but most companies do care a lot about safety. And so, you know, organizations within healthcare, finance, and other high-risk industries are coming to us asking how they can deploy AI solutions in a way that they can achieve the benefits from it, but without some of the inherent safety risks that tend to come along with it.
2: What are some
0: and so we help them do that.
2: What are some reasonable safeguards you think should be in place, Noah?
0: I think it, you know, depends a ton on the industry, for sure. But a big one kind of across the board is ensuring that, you know, humans are still responsible and accountable for consequential decisions. As soon as you take humans out of the loop and you give AI direct access to make decisions where, you know, a human can't explain that decision or take accountability for that decision, the consequences of the action get far more dangerous than they previously were.
1: I'm not laughing at your answer there, but in all of the horror movies that have been made about this, that happens without our say-so, correct? I mean, it gets smart enough that it figures out how to do it anyway. Is that the real risk
0: here?
1: Exactly.
0: You know, or there's cases where, you know, you can see a valid reason for giving the AI the ability to do that. So in healthcare, for example, you're making decisions very quickly, and the speed at which you make decisions can result in improved patient outcomes if the decision is made correctly. And so there are cases where, you know, an AI provider or a company deploying AI may advocate for the AI to make that decision without having to wait for a human in the interest of, say, saving patient lives.
1: Uh-huh.
0: But there can be consequences on the flip side of it as well.
2: So with AI being so widely used, I admit that I use it now. I mean, where do you fall in the whole data center debate? Because as we use AI more, you have to have the data centers to be able to have that, right? I mean, it's kind of this idea of you want to have your cake and eat it too. I get the concern from people, but I don't know. I'm curious your stance on that.
0: You're absolutely right. We definitely need more data centers if we want to use AI services and cloud computing. And you know, now they're really part of kind of conversations around the national economy and national security, but they're also enormous industrial loads. And so, you know, we're seeing record high energy usage across the United States. Berkeley Lab has estimated that data centers could use roughly 12% of U.S. electricity just in the next few years. And so, you know, that's not necessarily a reason to stop building data centers, but you know, the strongest projects and proposals for data centers bring new power with them. You know, they pay for the grid infrastructure they require, and they build a lot of responsible practices, particularly around, you know, usage of natural resources like water. And so they should provide a clear local benefit. And I think the challenges you face today are when, you know, a local community is advocating against a data center, and then people outside the local community are advocating for the necessity of one.
1: Yep, it's a good point. Noah, hey, listen, we appreciate your time this morning. Thank you.
0: Thank you.
1: Yeah, we'll have you on again sometime as this debate moves forward. He is the founder of a Digital 520. I'm sure that conversation is, I mean, you're going to have to do both those things at the same time, right? You're going to have to put the guardrails on the technology at the same time you're putting the guardrails on the data centers and the demands on water and electricity and communities. It's all going to have to happen all at once, and it's coming at us in a hurry.
2: We proceed forward cautiously.
1: All
2: I think
1: I know
2: that's the solution.
1: Is that AI is two words, and as long as we remember that, we'll be okay.
2: Thank you, Kamala.
1: You bet. Absolutely. All right, back in just a minute with our friends from the St. Louis Bourbon Society. Their big fall festival, their bourbon festival, is coming up again, and we're going to have the latest on it straight ahead.
3: 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Things are still pretty heavy on 270 on your northbound side, coming off of 55 on up to just past Gravois before 44. We've got a crash in that left lane. We had a couple of left lanes down and a couple of crashes in that area. We're just down to just one crash in one lane. That's your left lane, causing those backups. Otherwise, just some leftover delays on 70 eastbound getting you to downtown, and eastbound 64 past 170 over to Big Bend. I'm Trent Erickson. That's traffic on 97.1 FM Talk, St. Louis Conservative.
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0: Glad you're back with us, man. The weather is turning just in time. Beautiful temperatures out there, not 900 degrees, and I'm sure in another week and a half it's going to be even better. That's when the St. Louis Bourbon Festival is taking place on October 9th. It's a Friday night, and if you've never been to this, you need to go check it out. I've got James Thomas and Drew Chostner in studio with us this morning from the St. Louis Bourbon Society. Gentlemen, welcome back. How are you?
1: Hey, good morning, Mark.
0: Yeah, hold on. I don't think that mic's on. Was it on? Did you get him?
2: Hey.
3: Hey, good morning,
0: all
3: Mark.
0: Right, much better. There much better. How are you guys?
2: Doing great.
3: Yeah, excellent.
0: You're the busiest two guys I know, man. You're everywhere. Every time I show up at Lit, I see you down there, it seems like. And, you know, not there that I'm there all that much, but still.
3: Hey, we do what we can.
0: You get around, that's for sure. All right, the festival is back better than ever. I loved Bourbon and Brews, and now you guys are you basically take over that entire, three or four block area around Limp Mansion, right?
3: Yeah, it's one of the largest square foot bourbon festivals in the country.
0: Yeah, yeah. And the turnout is, you're getting people from all over the Midwest, right?
3: Yeah, they come from all over. California, we had some Canadians last year, I think. Florida, New York. Yep.
0: Get up on that mic, James.
2: Yeah, we had one guy from Idaho last year that flew all the way in. So
4: is that just pretty common? People are just traveling around going to the different bourbon festivals?
0: Why not?
4: Like a groupie, but for bourbon.
2: It's a little bit common. We're honestly trying to, one of the things that we've been trying to do the last year or so is to actually make it more of a regional event. So, you know, why not? I mean, we have one of the best bourbon festivals in the entire country with almost 600 different kinds of whiskey. So we've really tried to make some partnerships in and around St. Louis with some of the tourism offices and things like that to actually, you know, build it as more of a regional event that people will travel to.
0: Yeah. So. And important to point out that we've got a lot of great distillers right here in the greater St. Louis area over in Kansas City. You've got Holiday. You got a bottle of Holiday in here with you this morning.
2: Yeah, absolutely.
0: Talking about we went over there with the folks from Lit to pick a bottle, right?
2: Yeah.
0: And I mean, that was that's just fantastic. And you guys have an opportunity to highlight all that. Who are some of the people you're going to have down there this year?
3: Well, there's 84.
0: Only 84
3: vendors.
0: We got plenty of time.
3: How much time do you have? You know.
2: Yeah.
3: But I will say that we do pride ourselves on bringing in some new supplier vendors every year. We're always looking for, you know, who's new to the market, what's going on. And so this year we do have quite a few newbies who've not been there before and who are new to the state of Missouri for distribution. So got a great variety of whiskey to choose from.
0: It's hard to imagine, but they brought in bottles here that I've never heard of before. This
4: new
0: one,
4: Mark? Wow, that's
0: I know,
4: shocking.
0: It's hard to believe. This is Abstraction Spirits. Tell me a little bit about them. I don't know anything about them.
2: So Abstraction is actually out of Paducah, Kentucky. And actually two of the ones that we have here, interestingly enough, are both from Western Kentucky. So Abstraction is there in Paducah. They have a nice little tasting room and then a little basically area where they blend barrels. I believe what they do is five barrel blends. A lot of their stuff is sourced from MGP up in Indiana. But they do a wonderful job of actually you know, blending their products together, and most of them are between 8 and 10 year products. So they've got a lot of depth and a lot of character to them, and they're really good. So

0: Kim. I'm waiting to see if Kim's actually going to sample any of this.
1: It's good for some people.
2: I will try it.
0: All right.
2: Yeah, I've never, I'll be honest, I've never just been a big bourbon fan, but I know that people love bourbon. It's a huge thing. I told you my brother-in-law had a YouTube channel for a while, and it blew my mind how many people will watch people just talk about bourbon.
1: Absolutely.
2: For a half an hour, you know? And I know the market's huge in St. Louis.
1: It's a common denominator. People love, you know, sharing it, talking about it, so.
0: What's the proof on that? Because I think
1: 116.
0: Is it really? Uh-huh. It does not drink like a 116.
1: Yeah, wake up.
0: No. Look at Kim's face.
2: I took a tiny sip. Are you going to try all 600 of these samples, Mark?
0: No, they didn't bring that many. They only brought three here this morning. Are you kidding me?
2: If you go to the bourbon festival,
3: you can sample
2: 600. Let me
0: give these guys kudos here. They bring in food trucks. They hand out water. Like when you walk in the gate, there's water available everywhere. They encourage everybody to hydrate. I've never gone down there without I Uber down there and arrange a ride home. I mean, that's just the smart way to do it.
2: Yeah.
0: But it's a great time. I mean, the variety of bourbons you get to try, plus there's scotch. We don't want to leave that out. There's always somebody with some great scotch
1: There's actually quite a bit of really high-end scotches that'll be there. That's in the Maker's Mark Courtyard, which is at the Blunt Mansion.
0: Yeah.
1: And every year people are shocked to see, oh my gosh, there's more than bourbon here. Yeah. Well, yeah, absolutely. I mean, it's whiskey. So we're not just on bourbon. We love whiskey. So any whiskey is welcome at our festival.
0: Mm-hmm. Yeah, it's good. So I know there were several different levels of tickets last year because you guys do have the higher end stuff is upstairs. There's some VIP tickets still available?
1: Yeah, there's five VIP lounges, and I believe three of them are sold out right now.
0: Yeah.
1: So it's two lounges left, but there's also early entry VIP, which means you don't get a particular lounge, but you do get to go an hour early, and every vendor has a special bottle on their table just for VIP ticket holders. So it's a great ticket to have.
0: Yeah. Well, I mean, it's a lot of fun. I think I'm always impressed when I go down there at the number of people that show up who desperately want you to sample what they're making. I've never gone down there and not run across yet another company I've never heard of before. And then I walk into it with fairly low expectations and I'm blown away.
3: I think
0: by what they're doing.
3: One of the things that we pride ourselves on down there is actually trying to have a lot of people that actually have not just you know, industry knowledge, but like master distillers or people that are actual, you know, really on the production side. So if you want to have a conversation about their product, they can really nerd out with you and really hit it. So
0: that is true. So remind people where they would need to go to get to the tickets, general admission, VIP, all that stuff.
1: Yeah, just head on over to stlouisbourbonfestival.com and all the information you need, event guides on there, map and tickets.
0: Yeah, and they've also, when you go to your website, they've got their speakeasy. People can join over in St. Charles.
1: Yeah, Main Street. I think you've been there a couple times.
0: I have been there a time or two.
2: That is shocking.
0: And it's a fantastic venue. If you haven't been out there, you need to look into that. October 9th, down around Lemp Mansion, St. Louis Bourbon Society. Gentlemen, thank you.
1: Yeah, thanks for having us on. Appreciate it.
0: Always great to see you. I'm sorry I can't be there this year. I'll be out of town, but that's the first time I've missed it in a number of years. So.
1: We'll ship you all the samples.
0: Have a great time. Perfect.
2: Love that.
0: Perfect. I love that. All right. Have yourselves a fantastic weekend. Stay tuned at 97.1. If that redistricting decision comes down today, we're going to have full coverage for you right here on the radio station, the Annie Fry Show, the Mark Reardon Show this afternoon. We'll see you back here Monday morning starting at 5 a.m.
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5: Worried about statin side effects? A major new study in The Lancet offers some peace of mind. After tracking nearly 124,000 patients across 19 clinical trials, researchers looked at 66 commonly reported side effects and found that only 4 were actually linked to statin use. Scientists say the vast majority of reported issues aren't caused by the drug at all, meaning for most people, the heart-saving benefits far outweigh the minimal risks. I'm Margie Schaefer.
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0: fullback Kyle Juszczyk nearly $15,000 for engaging in offensive demonstrations. Juszczyk celebrating in the third quarter of last Sunday's game against the Miami Dolphins by pretending to drink a beverage. The league says he did an imitation of chugging a beer, but Juszczyk says that's not the case.
1: You guys all know my nickname is Juice. I have juice on my pads. The stadium yells juice when I catch the ball.
0: Juszczyk placing a jug labeled in big letters, not beer, at his locker. Frank Lanza, Fox News.
2: Last night, Atlanta kicked off week three of the season, beating Green Bay 35-14. I'm Dave Anthony, Fox News.
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4: Great fall temperatures continue as we get into the last weekend of the month of September. Changeable skies on this Friday, 75 for the high. Some clouds tonight, 61. The weekend, Saturday and Sunday, we'll call it a mix of clouds and sunshine, but the emphasis on the clouds. And each day could bring nothing more than a spot shower. And each day, 75. 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

0: complaint from a local citizens group that the vote count was off. His attorney says the sheriff had a legal duty to look into the claim. The court says state law requires ballots to remain in the custody and control of election officials, even during a criminal investigation. Last weekend, Democratic Governor Gavin Newsom signed a bill that would prevent anyone from seizing ballots. Tanya J. Powers, Fox News.
1: There is coastal flooding from North Carolina's Outer Banks to Virginia, with potentially more forecast this weekend from New Jersey to New England as a nor'easter hits with strong wind and heavy rain. Hawaii's Big Island could also get a lot of rain and maybe flooding as Hurricane Nolo passes to the south. And on Wall Street, gains this morning. The Dow's up 197 points. The Nasdaq's up 83. I'm Dave Anthony. This is Fox News.
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3: Great fall temperatures continue as we get into the last weekend of the month of September. Changeable skies on this Friday, 75 for the high. Some clouds tonight, 61. The weekend, Saturday and Sunday, we'll call it a mix of clouds and sunshine, but the emphasis on the clouds. And each day could bring nothing more than a spot shower. And each day, 75. 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

0: require historic infrastructure funded by the Federal Highway Administration be publicly advertised for free salvage before moving forward with demolition. Plans for a new structure are underway with the opening set for 2030. CJ Papa, Fox News.
1: Well, the new owners would be responsible for the construction of the weight-bearing bridge abutments at a new location. A rally on Wall Street right now. The Dow is up 408 points. The NASDAQ back over 27K. I'm Lisa Brady, Fox News.
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3: Great fall temperatures continue as we get into the last weekend of the month of September. Changeable skies on this Friday, 75 for the high. Some clouds tonight, 61. The weekend, Saturday and Sunday, we'll call it a mix of clouds and sunshine, but the emphasis on the clouds. And each day could bring nothing more than a spot shower. And each day, 75. 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

0: These are really hard to get into. I have a struggle like committing to the coat. Last year was the first year where I was like, forget it. I'm wearing a coat everywhere and I'll take it off if I get hot because I'd rather be hot than cold. But the shacket is like the entry level to the jacket.
1: Does it have to be all the way unbuttoned to be a shacket?
0: No, I could button this up.
1: I mean, does it have to be unbuttonable?
0: Yeah, I think so.
1: Okay, because I have some 3/4 zips that...
0: Well, that's, you're speaking my language. That is what I wear the majority of the time. So, okay. So fall weather is creeping in. I'm very excited about it. The China visit is wrapping up here. Have you watched any of this? Did you see the guest list for the state dinner last night?
1: No, we talked about it leading up to it a lot, but I didn't watch it.
0: I didn't watch it, but I've seen some reaction and clips from it. And it looks to me like what we're getting from the left on the reaction is they're like, there's not any substance to this. And there's also criticism that President Trump is offering China way too much pomp and circumstance, that they are, you know, lavishing upon President Xi this type of ceremonious, whatever, respect that maybe he doesn't deserve. So I really wonder what the alternative is, because what have we seen the other, like, Democrat presidents, the way they treated them? Sometimes they would talk a bit of a big game, but when it came down to practice and it came down to action, they were very agreeable to China. They didn't put their dukes up against China and say, we're gonna show you what's up. Do you remember in San Francisco, the only time Gavin Newsom made sure San Francisco was clean was when China came to town. Do you remember that?
1: Oh, yeah. Absolutely.
0: That's completely a serious, I mean, it's a serious story. That China, which is covered in homeless people, or China, well, I don't know, San Francisco, that which would be riddled with homeless people doing drugs and defecating on the streets. They're like, we can't have this for President Xi in China. But, you know, forget the peasants, the San Franciscans, San Franciscanians.
1: San Francisco treats.
0: San Francisco.
1: Francisco.
0: Guys, we don't have a big show today. It's like, if we're going to be consistent here, then we should measure the red carpet rollout for China, but then also the action. Here's why, in my estimation, based on people that I am listening to across the spectrum that are reacting to this visit, the criticism of the pomp and circumstance, to me, is the easiest way to just obviously criticize Trump. You criticize the way you welcome people off of a plane, or I don't know that everyone who's so worried about adversarial China right now on the left, you had a lot of time to like really stick it to China and tell them what's up and handle the situation while you had, I guess, 12 years in office with Barack Obama and Joe Biden, Joe Biden's son making deals while Joe Biden was the vice president of the United States with China, lucrative deals. You had the opportunity to show a strong resistance to what China was willing to do. And, you know, here we are. It's a problem. So it's not as though you didn't contribute to where we are in this moment. That doesn't mean that Republicans are going to be A+ on it and then Democrats are always going to be F on it. But the number one thing that I remind myself going into this President Xi, President Trump meeting is that Donald Trump's administration has uprooted and disturbed the Chinese way of acquiring energy from around the world in every single way that they can think of. If you think about what was done with Venezuela, the Panama Canal, what they're trying to do right now potentially in Cuba, and you look at what they've done with Greenland, and you look at what they've done mostly with Iran, the entire energy funnel into China with cheap and affordable oil, that's all been disrupted. So let's for a second be intellectual about the situation enough to understand that there are two superpowers involved in this negotiation or this meeting or whatever this is. Let's understand that if China came here, they would not be coming here to be like, please, sir, could I have some more? That's not why they cut. That's China. That's not what they do. Is China coming here going, what the heck are you doing? You're upsetting all of our energy resources, all the ways that we acquire

0: this really important resource, and it's obvious that you're doing it because it's China. Because why? Yes, they're our adversary. So before anybody wants to talk about a red carpet, about a flyover, about a really nice state dinner that should be in a ballroom, before you want to talk about any of those things, let's talk about everything that led up to this moment. Donald Trump has been harder on China than his predecessors have been in decades. He has disrupted their way of life. My understanding from, I think David Asman was telling us this last week, China's economy has not recovered from COVID remotely the way that we have, if you think that we've recovered, if this is a recovery to you, I don't know. China is struggling economically, and Donald Trump just came in and completely disrupted their energy situation. So who has the upper hand here? Well, I think it goes back and forth. And I think that the biggest criticism that I would have from the outside looking in on this type of camaraderie, is that what it is? Or business, is that what it is? Chess, is that what it is? My question is, you've got China aiding and abetting Iran right now? I stuttered in the middle. I never know, Iran or Iran. Can we make a ruling on that?
1: You can decide as you're saying it every time.
0: Well, I did it in the middle.
1: Because
0: Iran.
1: They're both okay.
0: It's like crayon.
1: Don't say Iran. Say Iran.
0: So far. We're just going to keep going into music and movie quotes today. If you're understanding the way that China is helping, I think mostly through intelligence, but potentially also supplies or whatever. I don't know the specific details of it. Of how Iran is being aided by China, and you're sitting there going, you know, put your hands on your hips. Put your hands on your hips right now. When your fists, like, on your hips. You know what you call those?
1: Superman.
0: Bee wings.
1: Oh.
0: You know what I mean?
1: Well, like, if you're a girl.
0: Yeah. Supergirl. Why wouldn't you say Supergirl?
1: I said Superman because men look very strong when they stand like that. Look at me on the webcam right now.
0: Nope. If you're sitting here and you're assessing the situation and you're thinking that President Trump is capitulating to China, they're meeting together while they're both trying to intentionally do things to disrupt the comfort and economy of the other. And they both openly know it. How many times do you hear people criticize, like they'll say to Trump, they're like, China is spying on us. And his response is, yeah, we're spying on them. Casually, which I find interesting because that's always been the case. Donald Trump is just there going, yeah, that's a two-way street.
1: Yeah, we know.
0: I could be performative and be like, I know, and it's terrible. Wink, wink. It could be like that, but Trump, that's just not how Trump rolls. He said before, you know, if they're doing it to us, chances are we're doing it twice over, 10 times over to them. Over and over and over again, from people who understand the complicated relationship between these two countries, what I continue to hear on multiple networks and multiple outlets is that these two parties are adversaries, but they need to exist peacefully. And I feel like Donald Trump is doing the greatest service that a leader can do in this regard, because his action, especially outside of state dinners and red carpets and flyovers when President Xi, like, it is multi-level chess in my mind, because he's putting on a show. And China did the same thing when Donald Trump came to town. It's the same, it's equal, and they know Donald Trump, I would say, very rarely looks at people as equal opponents, like a fair adversary, somebody who is on his, in his mind,
1: like a yin and a yang almost.
0: Oh, stop it! Is that Chinese or Japanese?
1: That's Chinese.
0: It is? Okay. I trust you. You are our
1: correspondent,
0: Eastern Hemisphere correspondent. They understand each other. President Trump will say, I'm America first. He's China first. He should be. So inviting President Xi to the United States to admonish him and humiliate him publicly, like in front of the cameras and in front of microphones, would be the dumbest thing that you could possibly do. And it was the same when Trump went to China. It quiets, well, you'd think, it quiets all the noise because you don't do anything. The reason why this has to be so coordinated is because one mix-up, and then all of a sudden we have the two superpowers in the world deciding if this is a big enough deal that we've got to do something about it. These two men are both too smart for that. And in the meantime, they're both taking strong action against the other. And if I were in China's shoes, and I'm not, but if I were in China's shoes, I would be coming to the United States with the full-on truth and knowledge that, yeah, we're helping Iran. You screwed with our oil in Venezuela, and it's punitive to us. So this is what we're doing back to you. You want us to stop helping Iran? Well, what are you going to do about it? What are you going to give to us? I would hope that those conversations are happening. And I am laughing at my X feed with people who are shaking their fist at the sky over, like, this is such a, there's this meeting lacks any substance, and they haven't talked about this at all. Like everything that they're going to discuss in private is going to be public knowledge. Like, stop it. You're all smarter than that. I know that you are. And I would assume that coming out of the meeting this week and whatever we find out next week, we'll find out if anything actually did happen. But I think that the biggest thing that is at stake right now is the conflict in Iran. And what we're doing in Iran is absolutely disrupting life in China. President Trump knows that. He did it. That's part of the allure, I'm sure, of everything that's going on right now with trying to denuclearize Iran and keep them from causing trouble all across the Middle East and around the world. This does give President Trump a seat at a table to negotiate with China as well. And China, a seat at the table to negotiate with America. What do they come up with? I don't know. But I sure as crap know that they're not going to be discussing this out in public for us all to consume before they come to some sort of resolution that they would want everybody to consume. There's a lot at stake here. And to suggest that Donald Trump should invite President Xi of China to the United States to give him a spanking for all of America and the world to see is just entirely unrealistic and not productive at all.
1: I want to throw one little wrench in this when we come back and see how you respond to it. Because I have one criticism of this and I want to see what you say about it.
0: All right. We'll take your feedback as well. You can get on the Annie Fry YouTube channel and leave your comments here. Tell us what you think about the China United States summit happening in Washington, D.C., ending today. And our YouTube live chat poll, we had this discussion in X's and Y's on Tuesday, and I thought it was an interesting discussion. So we're asking you today, what is most important to you with your significant other? Love or respect? And we want to know when you vote if you're a man or a woman. So we'll get to more of that conversation later. And Ryan's wrench in my discussion when we return. Don't go away.

Lutheran Elementary School Association. They've got a great event coming up. 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It's Brew in the Loo, but you might not have gotten your tickets yet. 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And the fundraisers, really, each year to benefit the Lutheran Elementary School Association. 34 Lutheran Elementary Schools, 6 Lutheran High Schools in the St. Louis Bi-State region. And they're wonderful. I send my kids to them. I went to them. I love them. And I hope that you'll give your child or your grandchild the opportunity to, you know, tour one. Get the experience, the hands-on experience of what it would be like to be in a Lutheran school near you. For more details on a Lutheran school in the area close to you, just go to lisastl.org.

0: be a little bit different than what we've seen the last several days, just because there will be pool coverage. Both CNN will be at the National Archives, CBS will be having pool coverage here at the White House. We'll actually see the president and President Xi on our TV screens. Now, there has been some criticism that while this event has been incredibly lavish, there's been pomp and circumstance, there's been a lot of lightness when it comes to actual substance. One of the things that people are noting is that we haven't really gotten any kind of breakthroughs on trade, on artificial intelligence, on the fact that China still has support and doing business with Iran as the United States continues to be at war with Iran. So up there you have the schedule for today. The leaders will be greeted again together on the South Portico with their spouses. They will have tea. They will go to the National Archives. They will do a tour of the vault, as you noted, where some of the most sacred texts of U.S. democracy are stored. Interesting to see President Xi, who is leads the largest communist country, will be there to tour those documents. And then President Xi will head back to China.
1: So a CNN report there from the White House lawn talking about what is materializing today with this visit. They've gone to the National Archives. President Xi has viewed the Constitution.
2: Maybe it changed his mind.
1: Yeah, I wonder. If you lean in real close, have you ever seen it? Have you ever been to the National
2: Archives?
1: I've
2: never seen it in person, no.
1: Oh, we're still trying to get you to Washington,
2: yeah.
1: D.C.
2: Yeah, I've been there for like half a day one time. I didn't get to see anything.
1: Oh, that's not enough time. Yeah, okay. We'll work on it.
2: Let's go.
1: I got coaching volleyball, and then I just lost my life for the fall.
2: Don't worry about volleyball or anything regarding your children. We need to take a trip.
1: Are you a Democrat?
2: Government will take care of your kids.
1: Yeah, they will. You know, it's interesting to listen to. Okay, hold on a second. It's interesting to listen to that report by CNN because it started out with, well, we haven't really seen much because there hasn't been a camera on there. So the initial, like, the big breakthrough in the China-United States summit is, you know, CNN's camera wasn't in the room. I kind of wonder, this is totally not likely, but it did come across my mind listening to her talk like that about there haven't been any big breakthroughs. I wonder if it's because the press hasn't been following them around like lapdogs. And if CNN and Politico and MS Now have been protesting, as well as Fox News and all of the other entities that kind of lash on, maybe the breakthroughs aren't there because you guys didn't cover the story.
2: Maybe so. But I think that you gave a great rundown of why actions speak louder than words regarding Trump and China. I don't think anybody in their right mind would think that Trump has been easy on China, especially compared to other presidents, especially compared to recent Democrat presidents.
1: I would add to that that if people think that he isn't being hard enough on China, those people making those criticisms, they never care about the substance of their criticism.
2: No, they don't.
1: Like this, as soon as you start to prove him wrong, the goalposts move and they're talking about the arc.
2: That actually is the wrench I want to throw in this conversation, though, because rarely will I ever say this, but I am fine with any criticism of this meeting, regardless of its intentions, regardless of the motivation of the criticism, regardless of how cheap and stupid the criticism is, because this guy, Xi, President Xi, if you want to call him a president at all, is an absolute piece of crap. John Kennedy said today, quote, "I think President Xi is a reptile. The president wants to work things out with him, and I admire that, and I wish him luck, but I've met President Xi. This man thinks he's on a mission from God,

0: except his God is himself. And that is very true. This guy is not to be lauded in any way at all. I understand what Trump is doing. You have to do these kind of things as a head of state. It's also weird to watch because if you know the atrocities.
1: Good thing we didn't get to watch it this week.
0: Yeah, I guess so.
1: The camera wasn't there.
0: The things that this guy is in charge of and the chaos that he is a part of in the world, and not just the world, but in his own country, are despicable. And to see him in the White House actually turns my stomach a little bit because he's such an awful person. You also do have to defer to Trump here because he is very hard on China. In June, he came out and gave a national primetime address that half of the stations didn't carry.
1: Yeah. Why? Because Trump said it.
0: Because Trump was doing it and because it was about what? Election fraud. And he gave hard examples, real evidence of China in 2020 and on hacking our election systems. He didn't go so far as to say they manipulated it. He didn't say they didn't.
1: But he definitely roped them into being accused.
0: He put them on blast internationally and said, we know what you've done. We know that you have hacked and have all of our registration data in at least the swing states, if not more. He has not been easy on China in any measurable way. So I very much defer to him in knowing that he's got a big grand strategy here. However, the criticisms of seeing the pomp and circumstance, fine with it, because that guy Xi does not deserve this.
1: Sure. I don't know that's a wrench in what I said, because I don't think that I said that he deserved it.
0: No. I just think that even the criticisms, like from CNN, go ahead. Criticize it all you want, because I actually agree with you in this instance.
1: I just think that to me, the getting wrapped up in the pomp and circumstance of the moment is shallow, if that's as far as you're going to go in this meeting. And I also think if it's not true that CNN and MS Now and Politico are not allowed to cover the White House. That is entirely false. They are not permitted. Their ban was in effect, disallowing them from being in the White House. And you know, I haven't really defended that move on the White House's part. I don't really particularly think that was the smart political move on the president's part. But everybody else, you got a huge, huge week in geopolitical news, and everybody else chose to sit it out in solidarity with CNN. So if there's less news coming out on the substance of this issue, then, you know, that's kind of what happens if the press decides to sit it out. I've still seen a lot of coverage come out of it. It doesn't seem like there are huge headlines that are coming out, but I don't think that that's ever going to happen. You know, when President Trump is asked in the Oval Office, like, do you know that China is spying on us? And his response is, yeah, we're spying on them too. Casually. Like, I know this. I know a lot more than that. And there is a level of diplomacy is not the right word. It's probably the opposite of diplomacy. But there's a level of probably warfare that exists between these two countries just as a way of life. We just call it Tuesday. It just happens every day. They are our adversary. Their way of life is diametrically opposed to the way of life here in the United States. The way they treat their citizens, the way that their economy functions, the way that they run elections and have government, it's all completely opposite to what we have here in the United States. It's incompatible. But we're not going to conquer China and take it over and, you know, democracy build. We haven't really successfully done it anywhere else, so I don't know that we're going to be able to successfully pull that off in China. So you have to play the hand that you're dealt. And Donald Trump, Mr. Art of the Deal, whether you think that that is 100% who he is or you think that's the biggest hoax of them all, that he's some sort of incredible deal maker, you know, land on that decision topic wherever you might. This is the way. What does Donald Trump need out of China? What does Donald Trump need out of President Xi? Or what is Donald Trump going to do to them instead of asking them for something? What is he trying to accomplish and get done? I don't think that shunning them and removing them from the conversation is going to get us to where we need to be to make sure that we are living in a more peaceful planet. Because if we go to war with China, if the China relationship gets out of hand, we're in big trouble. Probably mutual destruction. I do think that the participation and support that China is providing Iran is my least favorite part of what our relationship is invoking right now. But if I were doing talk radio in China right now, you know, for all the free speaking radio shows I'm sure they have that criticize government on a daily basis in China. Wonder what that show would be called. If I were in China right now, I'd be like, can you believe that the United States is trying to disrupt our energy resources in every way that they possibly can? Shakes fist at sky, like darn them, make them pay. So if you look at it from both sides, you can understand that there's adversarial thoughts between the two. America just needs to get the upper hand, and this is the route that President Trump has clearly decided is the way to get it. Agree or disagree, in America, we get to choose. That's the main difference between the United States and China. Go vote in the poll. Let's get some of your feedback on the text line, 314-241-9797. What is the most important to you with your significant other? Love or respect? Let's check the text line when we return. Don't go away.

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0: 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Every time I hear a song, this might have happened the last time we played Sugar Sugar, but I just miss 103.3 KLOU oldies.
1: Oh yeah,
0: on the radio, because we grew up with that, right?
1: Yeah, and before that,
0: 50s.
1: When
0: and 60s.
1: I was younger,
0: like during the 50s, when they were top 40.
1: When I was young, those songs were brand new. Yeah, that's right. I leaned into it instead of fighting it.
0: Yeah. There's nowhere else for me to
1: When I was
0: that.
1: Young in the 80s, when I was born in 81. 1881. Great year. I'm doing real well, by the way,
0: it
1: for my
0: was
1: age.
0: A very, especially at CF.
1: Yeah, I know. We didn't even have a diagnosis of what the disease was.
0: You're 142 years old.
1: That stuff was on the radio, but that was like the newest of the KLOU stuff, because it was mostly older than that.
0: Well, I listened to, is it 40s Junction on Sirius? Like, a lot of times we'll get that kind of old music and the bump music, because I'll spend time listening to that, and I'm just like, what a mood.
1: Yeah, it's got to be.
0: It's so fun.
1: Okay, aside from, like, the Rat Pack, what is 40s music? It's like, you got the crooners, I know.
0: Yeah, I mean, I don't know. The Andrews Sisters is very much so. Like, gosh, I'm trying to think of songs that I've highlighted some of the worst offenders, which is the, I think, Huggin' and a Chalkin' is the one where it's about the woman who's so fat that this man has to draw a line around her so he can know where she starts and ends, and he meets another man on the other side. This is a real song. Grandma and Grandpa, what were you doing in the 20s and the 30s and the 40s? It's unbelievable. Which is, I think that's why I'm so amused by it, because there are songs that I think, you know, if Jay-Z does a song and I think it's filthy, it's like, ugh, music these days. And then I just go dip into 40s Junction, and I'm like, you filthy animals.
1: No, you do not, because stuff was at least hidden.
0: Not really. There's a song called Strip Polka. I love it. The Andrews Sisters, I think.
1: Yeah, but you can explain to a kid, well, this is talking about polka.
0: No, no. I had this song. I don't know if Ethan is sitting out there, but Ethan, if it's possible, before the next segment to... Or maybe like let's do it in the 1 o'clock hour. Throw Strip Polka in there, because I'm pretty sure it's in the bump music. This was on in my car, and the kids were looking at me like, what kind of smut are we listening to?
1: Okay,
0: and I'm like,
1: hear
0: it's just stuff from Grandma and Grandpa's house. That's all. This is what they meant. This is how they danced together and fell in love, and then baby boomed.
1: But if you listen to Cardi B.
0: I don't.
1: Back to back with anything from the 40s, you're still going to go, eh. They're pushing the envelope a little more now.
0: Oh, the envelope is well off the table.
1: There is no envelope.
0: There's no envelope.
1: It's in the trash.
0: I'm just saying. People were having sex in the 40s.
1: I think that is
0: it.
1: All you're saying.
0: They were singing about it. They weren't hiding from it. Oh, yes. Okay, anyway. I wanted to talk about McDonald's and Starbucks.
1: Okay, let's do that.
0: The opposite of it. Starbucks to close 250 stores is a difficult decision for them. Fox News, Starbucks announced plans to close roughly 250 stores across North America this week. Company COO Mike Grams revealed Thursday. He announced the closure in a public statement, saying that while most of its 18,000 North American stores were profitable, a small portion has been struggling. We've carefully reviewed our North America Coffeehouse portfolio and identified locations where we do not believe we can consistently deliver the experience we want for customers and partners, or where we don't see a path to acceptable financial performance. So we're talking about closing 250 stores with 18,000 stores in the, as they referred to it, coffeehouse portfolio. Is this a drop in the bucket, or do you consider that to be?
1: Probably a drop in the bucket, but I'm okay with it as long as those Starbucks stores

0: are all in grocery stores. Because if I ever am traveling and I am pulling up Starbucks, I want to stop and get a Starbucks. And I pull off the highway and
1: to get a Starbucks at a Target.
0: Yeah, and I got to go in a store. I'm not happy.
1: Oh, I hear that. That's enraging. Edwardsville has 1, 2, 4 Starbucks. One of them is on campus at SIUE, and one of them's in a Target.
0: Mm-hmm.
1: And if you're ordering, I don't know if you can order ahead at those, but if you're going to get a drink and you were putting that in, you could get taken to two that would require, one of them that might require you to pay to park.
0: that's the other thing is that if you order ahead from home, you got to be real careful. That and pharmacies too. You got to be real careful which pharmacy you're going to.
1: The announcement comes just after Starbucks resolved a DEI lawsuit in Florida last week. The coffee giant will pay Florida $1 million and will not use race and sex-based goals, quotas, and preferences in employment practices company-wide under a sweeping settlement.
0: Wow, $1 million. That'll really hurt.
1: Speaking of drops in the bucket.
0: No kidding.
1: I think that I always kind of pay attention to Starbucks stories. I'll get a Starbucks, not opposed to a Starbucks. Always trying to go to Scooters first if I can find one and I need a coffee. Starbucks, I'll get my super skinny latte from Starbucks. Oh, I have a story about that. Actually, I need to get to that later. But Starbucks is a place where you go to get coffee and you like endure Starbucks to get the coffee.
0: Mm-hmm.
1: You're like, I'm willing to go through this to drive away with this coffee in my hand. So when if I'm thinking about all of the things, like every Starbucks that I've ever been has had the same kind of vibe. Like that's part of the culture, which is fine. If that works for Starbucks and they're doing great, that's fine. But at the same time, if I have a choice, I'm choosing elsewhere. The devolving of DEI as a go-to practice, I think, is interesting as to what comes after that. Like, do we get back to merit? Do we reinvent DEI? If a new Barack Obama gets into the presidency, and I don't know who that might be, but maybe it's Alexandria Ocasio-Cortez. I don't know. If we get another presidency like that, does this stuff all come roaring back with a vengeance because they got set on the sidelines for a certain amount of time?
0: Weirdly, yes, it would, except that that wouldn't be the reason somebody like her would win. They wouldn't run on that.
1: No, they wouldn't run on that.
0: But
1: no,
0: they might do it.
1: It'll be wildly entertaining to watch Alexandria Ocasio-Cortez try to sprint to whatever she considers the middle, which is what you do after you win a primary if you're running for the president. It'll be interesting to see her move to the middle. She's already done it. She's already declared woke one. Like, oh, woke one, that was cute. Look at us go. And then she said, which I always highlight, I think the real tell there was that COVID was this opportunity to shift the Overton window so far that some of the things that they were saying during woke one were crazy, but look at what now looks a little less crazy because we saw real crazy. Well, that's woke two. It's refined. It's exercised. It's been run out and field tested and probably a little bit more workable in a mainstream election system than woke one was. And it wouldn't have been if we didn't have to go through woke one to begin with. So I think she kind of like gave up a little bit of the thought process. You know, I do understand that maybe they didn't know exactly what they were doing when they started doing it, that there might have been some genuine nature to the craziness of woke one at first. But I'm sure that there are people who quickly understood if we go all in on this right now, while nobody knows up from down in the middle of COVID, we're going to get away with a lot after the fact. So let's not check ourselves because we're going to get some of this stuff to be mainstream and we're going to have to reset, as she said, the Overton window in order to establish that. But when Starbucks, if I see a story about Starbucks and I see that they're having to draw back, it might be the culture thing, but I usually lean more heavily into the idea that Starbucks is a really good indicator in my mind as to how well people feel comfortable about the economy. Because people buy expensive coffee and they'll kind of cling to their coffee until they can't anymore. And if people are pulling back on buying coffee, then that indicates to me that maybe the economy isn't feeling, at least on Main Street, as strong as other people might suggest that it is. And I continue to say that I do believe that there is a lot of strength in this economy, especially looking forward. But Main Street affordability is still a huge issue. Gas is $4.15 downtown. Way too expensive. Be or Not the Bee with Ryan next. I just can't believe the wonder of this feeling too. I just can't believe it's true. Stewart's American Mortgage has got a bank loan. He's waiting to hook you up with the best deal in the mortgage business. $0 in closing costs for a new mortgage, for a refinance mortgage. Both of those opportunities exist for you, and you don't have to pay any money for those closing costs, those title fees, those lender fees. They just don't have, they don't happen for you when you use the bagel loan at Stewart's American Mortgage. But here is the thing right now that I think is really enticing to new home buyers. Right now, if you're out there looking to purchase a new home and you're like, yeah, the bagel loan sounds good, but gosh, rates are high. You got to reach out to Stewie at 314-324-4440. That's 314-324-4440. And ask him about this opportunity that he has for home purchasers. On a 30-year loan, you do get the bagel loan, so no closing costs, but he's going to give you a 1% discount on your rate for the first year of that 30-year loan. Now, if you do this and rates go down in between now and the end of that discount, you can refinance with him, use the bagel loan again, not pay anything to do that, and lock in that lower rate. He's got you covered. All you got to do is call him or text him. Tell him Annie sent you at 314-324-4440. That's 314-324-4440. Google the bagel loan. NMLS number 226715.
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0: series of articles, as we do every Friday, that are either real or they are fake and satire from the Babylon Bee. What's interesting about this segment is that you don't know which is which.
1: So sometimes we do.
0: Sometimes you do. I'm going to read the headline. You and Brad have to guess whether it is real or fake news. First one, EU declares Canada weak enough to join them.
1: Oh, no. Brad?
2: Real story, fake headline.
0: That is the Bee. Quote, every decision they make is on a global stage, is on the global stage for the worst. And they just, that's just the way we like it, said Von der Leyen.
2: Von der Leyen.
0: Is that a real person?
2: Yeah.
0: Who's von der Leyen?
2: She's the, whatever, the leader of the EU.
0: Head of the UN?
2: Yeah.
0: Oh, EU. Nothing says Europe more than weakness, she said. Canadian Prime Minister Mark Carney said, it was an honor to be considered so weak. Quote, Canada has always been sort of European. That's why we're a constitutional monarchy, even though that literally means nothing. And I look forward to further weakening our sovereignty by joining a group that provides no benefits whatsoever. It's just funny because we're Americans.
1: I really feel like most of Americans, not the government, but I feel like most Americans are like, come on, Canada, you can do it. Like, just put your mind to it.
0: Get your act together.
1: You can do it.
0: Quit crapping the bed.
1: It's like the little cousin that you're always rooting for and they just never quite seem to get it together.
0: Yeah.
1: Come on.
0: Yeah.
1: Your family. Let's go. You got this. Come on, you ruffle their hair.
0: Yeah, we're not against you. We want to see you succeed.
1: Yeah, but you got to do a little bit of this for yourself.
0: You got to try.
1: You're American too, North American. Pick yourself up by the bootstraps, eh?
0: Hey. Next one.
1: Hey, that's what we say in our...
0: Yeah, that's what we say because we're all Fonzie. Hey, Fonzies.
1: Well, I was thinking more of like a rap song.
0: No, no. We're all Fonzies.
1: Well, from our generation, Ryan.
0: Yeah. Happy days. Seattle passes law to add infinite genders.
2: Oh, no.
1: Brad?
2: Real. Real.
1: Yeah, I'm saying real.
0: It is real.
2: Holy cow.
1: How could you possibly limit them?
0: It's real. It says, the slippery slope is nearing the bottom now. The city of Seattle wants to keep employers, businesses, and private citizens from discriminating against people who like to... fill in the blank. And that includes just sleeping around... or identifying as an infinite list of genders.
2: Being promiscuous is now a gender?
0: It's a sexual orientation of some kind. Yeah. I'll read it here. It says, quote, sexual orientation, unquote, means actual... This is from the law, by the way.
2: Gosh.
0: Not the article. Sexual orientation... This is from the law in Seattle.
1: Oh.
0: Sexual orientation means actual or perceived... heterosexuality, bisexuality, pansexuality, asexuality.
1: Oh, shut up. I don't want to go to the next story. I'm done.
0: And includes a person's attitude. Listen to this, though.
1: No!
0: This is the law. It includes a person's attitudes, preferences, beliefs, and practices pertaining thereto.
2: I like that they added the word perceived in there. You don't actually have to engage in that behavior.
0: Perceived.
2: You just think of yourself as such.
0: Yeah.
1: That's all it is.
0: It goes on to sort of define some of that.
1: I'm done.

0: with the story.
1: But it also keeps using the word perceived. So it's like, you're not really defining anything.
0: Well, you can't. The second you define it and you say there are 9,642 genders, someone's going to go, well, mine's not included in there. And you've excluded me.
1: And now for DEI, you can just be like, you can't fire me. I like to sleep around.
2: That's sexual discrimination.
1: Exactly. You really could. I mean, that's where the way this
2: is
1: written.
2: So ridiculous.
0: Don't test the theory.
1: I'm not in Seattle.
0: That's true. That's why.
1: In St. Louis, we don't.
0: Ryan
1: put up
0: got
1: that
0: fired crap. Before the law got put in place. This is called Ryan's Law.
1: My picture on it, looking sad.
0: Just know that that's probably your next birthday poster. Ryan's Law. All these Seattle things.
1: And in front of your, the Space Needle.
0: All of your
1: fired.
0: Orientations. It's a love affair with Snickers. I can't explain it, but I'm not allowed to.
1: Next one. Mm-hmm. Congress assures American people $40 trillion in debt can be fixed by spending more money.
0: B.
2: B.
1: That is the B. But it's true.
0: Aren't they all?
1: Some economists argued that spending more money could actually increase the national debt, but Congress has flatly rejected such claims. Quote, the only way to get out of debt is to get into more debt. It's simple math, said Tammy Baldwin of Illinois.
0: What?
1: Uh-huh.
0: Illinois?
1: Uh-huh. Yeah, she made the B. Quote, if it doesn't work, there's an easy solution. Spend even more money. Eventually, it has to fix things. Ladies and gentlemen, for proving my point. Next one.
0: Yeah.
1: Democrat accusing Trump of committing violence on buildings.
0: That's got to be real.
2: Yeah, it's got to be real.
1: This is real. The president's proclivity, his inclination is toward violence. Mm-hmm. You've seen the violence on the building of the East Wing, the same thing that's happened to the reflecting pool, said this random guy, Representative Jonathan Jackson of Chicago. Yes, it's violence on buildings to attempt to make improvements to D.C. now, according to this Democrat. The Trump administration is so, quote, violent, and we know this because he builds big, beautiful ballrooms and cleans up the National Mall.
0: Love those big, beautiful ballrooms where you can host your what?
1: Big, beautiful balls.
0: What? Ryan.
1: Yep.
0: Knock it off.
1: I know.
0: It's a family show. It's lunchtime.
1: You know what's really a problem that I thought, I don't know how this will make the show today, but it probably will in some way, is I went to Home Depot this morning and I said, I'm looking for white caulk.
0: Caulk. This is where you insert the silent L. Okay, can we keep going? Let's not dwell. You've done what you need to do. I don't know what to do.
3: Ethan, sports and local.
0: No, no, that's wrong.
1: No, what are you doing?
0: I'm like,
1: I don't know what you're supposed to do, but it's not that.
0: No. That's why this
1: no. I don't have enough time for another article. Now we just have to talk about the Home Depot story.
0: No, no. I'm just going to...
2: B.
1: You know what's really sad? I already had the black caulk. I did. I needed the white.
0: No. No.
1: That's a fact.
0: No.
1: It's true.
0: Stop it.
1: 20 seconds. Do you want more context or?
0: No.
1: Okay.
0: I want more content, like actual content.
1: I don't have that.
0: Spice Girls saving the day once again here on the Annie Fry Show. Go vote in the YouTube poll. We'll discuss when we come back. What's the most important to you with your significant other? Love or respect? Go vote in the YouTube poll. We'll be right back.

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12: Have a decision to make. I'm Lisa Brady, Fox News. The U.S. Supreme Court is lifting restrictions on a new federal database aimed at rooting out non-citizen voters by letting states check voter eligibility. But a lower court put the program on hold over concerns about privacy and the potential for wrongful voter purges. State participation would be voluntary, and a legal fight on the merits of the case will continue. President Trump says much has been and will be accomplished after a three-day state visit for China's leader.
13: President Trump and the First Lady greeted Xi Jinping and his wife for tea on the final day of this high-stakes state visit.
14: We've really enjoyed it, and I think we've made tremendous strides. We've made great strides, very positive for both countries.
13: Before departing Washington, she visited the National Archives with President Trump to view texts of U.S. democracy and artifacts of the U.S.-China relationship. Both countries agreed to extend a trade truce and prevent escalating tit-for-tat tariffs. President Trump also says he believes farmers will benefit from new agreements. The two leaders are expected to meet twice more this year, once at a summit in China and again at the G20 in Miami.
1: Fox's Jared Halpern at the White House. Arrests in Oxford, Mississippi after kratom was found at a vape, tobacco, and beer store following the deaths of two University of Mississippi students.
11: The Oxford Police Department is not confirming that this is related to the two Ole Miss deaths, but kratom has been illegal here in the city of Oxford since 2019, and people were allegedly still selling it. So investigators say they found more than 500 units of kratom. They found THC products and more at a local vape shop.
1: Fox's Madison Scarpino. Two men facing drug charges. Kratom was found in the dorm and the off-campus home where two

0: Two students died earlier this week, but their cause of death remains under investigation. 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
5: No complaints about our temperatures, but boy, there certainly is quite a bit of cloudiness around, so these changeable skies stay with us all afternoon. 75 for the high. Some clouds tonight, 61. The weekend, Saturday, changeable skies, a mix of clouds and sunshine, though the emphasis on the clouds, maybe a spot shower, 75, and let's do that same thing on Sunday. 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

0: sake, kid. Keep your voice down. 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I'm not
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2: This is an enormous and historic deal, a big win for the president. And also, I mean, the Danes and the Greenlanders win as well. This guarantees forever, permanently, U.S. security interests in the Arctic. It allows us to open up bases. And, you know, at NATO, we have increased our focus on the Arctic. You see both China and Russia very active in the Arctic and the high north. And so we have increased our activity as well to counter that. And so with Greenland now in a really good place, obviously that helps us project power and defend the entire alliance, including North America.
3: So meanwhile, while all this stuff is going on with China, we've secured Greenland and the rights to the country the way we want to. Have you ever spent the time to look at a map at where Greenland exists in the world?
4: Oh yeah.
3: You've been to Iceland.
4: So yeah, but we talked about taking a day trip to Greenland. We didn't do it, but we were
3: as
4: pretty close.
3: People do.
4: Yeah.
3: A day trip.
4: A day trip. Yeah, cuz you can
3: from St. Louis.
4: Pop over. No, from Reykjavik.
3: From where?
4: Not from St. Louis. Iceland.
3: Talk to me about the geography of it.
4: Strategically, or just
3: like
4: whatever.
3: I, you know, we think of Greenland as, what is it, a Mercator map? Is that what it's called?
4: Mm-hmm.
3: The flat one that makes
4: it huge.
3: Makes everything look super ridiculous. Yeah, it's crazy to look at where Greenland is and how it's very strategically placed. And again, everything that goes on with President Trump, all of these geopolitical foreign policy implementations they have, there's always a China contingent.
4: Mm-hmm.
3: And part of the Greenland deal is keeping China away from being able to do in Greenland what we're doing.
4: Not only can China nor Russia nor probably any country, I think we have to approve any country that goes and does anything in Greenland that can involve national security, which is basically anything we want. Like, it's a great deal for us. But if you look on a map, and yeah, the stretched out map makes Greenland look way bigger than it is, makes Russia the same way and Canada. But it's not small. I mean, look at a globe. You get a real good idea. Greenland is still a pretty dang big chunk of land, just not very usable. But yeah, they have all these minerals, and we have access now to all that stuff. Or at least we have the ability to block anybody else from using that stuff. Because it's not just militarily. Like, China and Russia and whoever we say can't build military bases there ever now. But they also can't do anything economically with Greenland that we would say we're opposed to. That's how far-reaching that deal is.
3: I think of these things as like long-term investments in the safety and security of our country economically.

0: too, because if we are not safe, we are going to be spending a lot more money.
1: Mm-hmm.
0: So the economic security of our country, but obviously the actual safety and security of our country, with deals that are being made like this that are long term, the Trump effect is going to be in place for a really long time.
2: Yeah. Yeah, really.
0: Like, how does history look at that?
2: I don't know. I think that we're really talking about beyond just foreign policy. You're talking about a before Donald Trump and after Donald Trump world. You know, they always say like the World War II alignment. They always refer to that as being like the post-World War II era. I think they genuinely, everybody will have to look back at the post-Trump era of obviously the United States, but really the entire world, because he has shaken everything up. The alliances that used to be are not the same as they were. And new alliances have formed with countries that we weren't aligned with.
0: I always think if you like how big of a kerplunk red stick is Donald Trump, if you pull him out of the picture and other people are now involved, how much of the marbles come crashing down? Or how airtight are these deals that he's making so that they are effective for the United States for the future? Because if you look at what the Democrats are offering from the midterms, eventually the presidential election, they are trying to stop Donald Trump at every turn, and they are openly socialists.
2: Yeah.
0: Like that's not like a pejorative, like insulting kind of way to talk about what the Democratic platform is. That's what they are.
2: Yeah, we were talking like in the first hour about Democrats and what it looks like to be woke one versus woke two. But woke two is just socialism. Like it's not really a huge shift. It's just a little bit more focus on the economics of wokeism and not the social stuff.
0: Well, Ben Shapiro is talking about what's at stake in these midterms. And, you know, I don't know how this is going to shake out. If people start to come to their senses a little bit, a little smelling salt in that last week before the elections actually take place. Voting is open in Illinois now, I believe. So it's probably open in a few other places also. But what is at stake in the midterms?
3: You don't have to love everything that Trump has done. You don't even have to agree with most things that Trump has done. Just understand what's on the other side of that door. What's on the other side of that door is deep and insane radicalism. Deep and insane radicalism. Again, this is not a minority position in the Democratic Party. There is a poll that was done by Center for Strategic Politics and Liberal Current last week, and it showed that if they had been told that Donald Trump had been assassinated while speaking at a rally, 32% of Democrats would be happy, and another 25% of Democrats would have no feeling about it at all, neither positive nor negative. If they were told that there had been a military coup and that the president of the United States had been removed by the heads of the military, 59% of Democrats would be happy, and another 13% would be indifferent. So this is not a minority position. Again, the revolutionary insanity is not a minority position. We cover sort of the bleeding edge of this, the most viral moments of this, but it is indicative of a much broader malady.
0: So Ben Shapiro talking about what really is at the heart of this, that what he just showed there with that chart and what he talked about with that chart is cultural destruction, because that is a justification of the murder of somebody for some sort of political idealistic position. That's not, we've lost all moral compass. We don't collectively as a society anymore have that one foundational understanding. You know, it's the Ten Commandments for a lot of people who are religious and Christian, but it's not the case that only Christians would look at the Ten Commandments and say, thou shalt not murder, thou shalt not lie, thou shalt not bear false witness. That these are some moral understandings that while many people have them from biblical scriptural understanding, that they can exist outside of a biblical Christian understanding. You know, maybe number one, thou shalt have no other gods. Maybe that one is one that isn't necessarily, you know, agreed upon in some sort of neuroistic type of understanding of societal practices where it's kind of like whoever has the power gets to invoke that power. But there isn't. Across different factions of society, across different cultures in our society, and certainly across different factions within the political parties, there is not a cultural agreement on what is right and wrong. We've blurred those lines to the point where they don't exist any longer.
2: There's a reason why the Ten Commandments

0: are on so many of our government buildings, especially judicial. There's a reason why God We Trust is on our money and on so many other, you know, government things that we have here. It's because the founders of this country, very, very wise people, knew that we had to have a common ethic. We had to have a common ethic, and not just we had to have a common ethic. Any people that's going to exist and have any sort of like place in the world that's not total chaos has to have a common ethic. And ours has been Judeo-Christian up until recently, when you started to have the radical faction, which has always exist. It's not as if like there's never been a radical faction in the United States, but they've always been marginalized because we overwhelmingly agreed. That radical faction has just grown and grown and grown and allowed to fester. And they've gotten to where they now are the majority of a full party. They're not the entire party, but they are the majority of it now. And look at what they're trying to push. I mean, they're pushing crazy, crazy social and economic things.
1: I don't think either that, you know, when we talk about the lines being blurred, you had a B article. Oh, it wasn't a B. It was a not the B. The Seattle. What was the headline for the Seattle?
0: Oh, Seattle adds infinite genders.
1: That type of complete and total destruction of, really, to me, all it is a destruction of what we are allowed to consider normal. They are saying that you are no longer allowed to say that this over here is normal and that over there is abnormal. And there's another part of that, too, that is important, that in society, being abnormal isn't necessarily wrong. You know, you can say that something is normal and someone be like, she's not normal. And it might even be a compliment. There might be something about them that is exceptional. An exceptional isn't normal. Exceptional is above the norm. But the blurring of our understandings of what is normal, acceptable, maybe, behavior within a culture. And a culture, you know, an American culture used to be a melting pot. Then it was, wasn't it like a salad? Where it was like a melting pot was the idea that we would all come together and be one. And a salad was like we all coexist each other, but the tomato does not become the lettuce.
0: Mm-hmm. That's a travesty, by the way.
1: Which part?
0: The part where we come together, but we don't blend. That's saying that we should not
1: assimilate
0: at all. That's basically saying, come on here and then don't change.
1: Yeah, that's the Dearborn, Michigan philosophy. I don't think there's anything wrong with defining normal. And I don't think there's anything immediately, inherently wrong with being abnormal. Now, of course, it would depend on the circumstances and the details of any particular situation. But just because you don't, you know, walk in the center of the normal street doesn't mean that there's something inherently wrong with you. But we have to be able to identify things. Like, once you're a parent, you're constantly looking for things that are outside of the norm. You're surveying every situation, every room, every restaurant, every gym, everywhere you go. You're just kind of looking around. And if something is outside of the norm, you pay attention to that because you need to do that to protect your kids. That doesn't mean you take action on everything that's outside of the norm. And you know what kids do? They know what's normal. Kids understand what is normal. And they'll ask you about things that are not normal. And then as a parent, you have the opportunity to describe, well, this person is like that because... And then you explain it. And most of the time when your child looks at you and is like, mommy, what's that about? You're telling them that in my experience, it's like, that's one of God's children too. And this is why they may look different than you or act different than you. It's a learning lesson, but you have to have those conversations and have to be able to identify and have those conversations with children. The left wants to take all of the boundaries away and the discussions that can take place around that to say, yeah, this is good abnormal. And this is not so good abnormal. You might not want to spend alone time with somebody who's walking this pathway. I would prefer you to protect your safety and walk that way instead of this way. It's not because there's not some sort of, at the very root of it, there's not some sort of altruistic, good-hearted, well-intended, let's all come together and kumbaya and give each other one big, diverse group hug. That's not what it is. It's a destruction of everything that is normal so that the power structure can reassemble and then that they can be on top of it, which is what socialism is. Shake your fist at the man, big business, big corporation, big fill in the blank here. They're sucking up all the resources and they're

0: are making you go to work and slave away so that they can have all the profits. Now, whether you agree with that statement to some varying degree or not, what's the solution to that? How do you invest in the people? The socialists will tell you that you give the government power and they'll handle it for you. But you're still on the same side of the equation of the man. The man is just now big government instead of big corporations, big money, big billionaires, whatever it might be. They just want the power. They just want to be in the upper hand of the power structure. And you stay in the same place in that power structure. But they got to turn everything upside down so that when you look around, you don't recognize anything. Everything seems inverted. Up is down. Left is right. Right is left. And then they show up and they try to prepackage it, put it all together for you, and present you a solution that, shocker, send me to Washington, D.C. I'll fight for you. And then government gets bigger and your tax obligation gets larger. And then when you're given the provision that they said that they would fight for you, what on behalf of you they went to government to accomplish, and you're like, this isn't really sufficient. This isn't really doing the job. They'll say, that's what you get. That's what's fair. And meanwhile, Bernie Sanders got 3, 4, 5 homes. I don't know how many homes he has right now. And he's out there trying to tear down the man. Dude, you are the man. And you know it. People like Bernie Sanders, the worst of them all, because they know it. They know what they're doing. And they're pulling wool over the eyes of people who are in a position where they're looking around and they're like, I'm working really hard here. I'm trying to put as much I can into the system, and the output just doesn't seem like it's fair. It doesn't seem like it's where it needs to be. Yeah, remember, were you here with us? Bernie Sanders, do you know how old he is?
1: Is he in his mid-80s?
0: 85.
1: Okay.
0: He looks pretty good for 85.
1: Yeah, he's still going around doing world tours. So,
0: Bernie Sanders at 85, Joe Biden at 80. They look like they're 15 years apart, and yeah, Bernie is younger. All right, let's take a quick break. We're going to dive into the YouTube poll when we come back. What's the most important to you with your significant other? Love or respect? When we come back, don't go away.

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0: This is the strip hookup, but this is the instrumental version. So.
1: Yeah, there are not a lot of lyrics in this song.
0: Well, we tried.
1: It feels super dirty, though. I can tell what you meant.
0: Yeah. Ooh, did you hear the little whistle?
1: Uh-huh.
0: That one line is dance the strip or dance the polka while she strips. That's all right.
2: Have some fun to the gay lyrics of Handsome Harry.

0: polka while she strips.
1: All right, Grandma.
2: That is not as dirty as WAP.
1: I think it's WAP.
0: It off, soon it's all you can hear.
1: Yeah.
0: But she's always a lady, even in pantomime.
2: See?
0: So she stops, and always just in time.
2: See? There's yeah. still some class, even at the burlesque show in the 40s.
1: Aren't you kinda, isn't
2: that... She stops just in time.
1: And the band plays the polka while she strips. And then it goes, take it off, take it off, take it off. That's where my kids were looking at me like, oh, I don't think we're supposed to hear this. Like, oh... Grandma and Grandpa listen
2: Just
1: think to
2: about
1: it's
2: Grandma
1: fine.
2: And Grandpa.
1: Yeah. Know where you came from. They loved each other. I want to get to the YouTube live chat poll. What's the most important to you with your significant other? We had a conversation Tuesday when we were discussing in our X's and Y's segment as to how men approach this question and how women approach this question. And I found it to be... interesting to hear your response and Brad's response. You said love. Brad said respect. And I had said that I'd asked my husband this question. Like, ultimately, what's the most important? Obviously, you want to feel loved. And obviously, you want to feel respected. Men and women alike. But to men, what is the priority for you there? So here's a clip. I'm going to play for you real quick.
3: Two fundamental things in every relationship that's needed to thrive and be healthy, and those things are love and respect. And he is a Christian psychologist, and so he does base this on how God designed men and how God designed women. The preface of it being that men are designed to need respect and then love, whereas women are created to need love and then respect.
2: Mm-hmm.
3: And this has been instrumental in my marriage, too, where I have to... trust my husband's discernment and respect his authority over me in a biblical way, not in a belittling or demeaning way, but that his intentions for me and our family are pure and mm-hmm. rooted in love. And I think that's something that lots of women lack in this culture,
4: oh,
3: is the ability to have respect. And it all comes back to the feminist thing where equality started to become a thing. And then it was like, well, now we're equal, but we weren't created that way.
1: So that's an explanation of kind of the balance there between men and women and the

0: assertion from Mark Driscoll, which is he's a pastor. He's kind of a controversial pastor. There's some people who think he's the worst thing ever. And I watch his stuff because I feel like he's super into leading men. Are you familiar with him?
1: Yeah.
0: Thoughts on him?
1: I don't know enough to say, oh, okay. I support everything, but I don't ever hear anything from him that I really am like, I have a problem with.
0: He started in Seattle and he was like in the chop zone when all that stuff was going on and ministering at a young age. And like, he will say that he was a little bit too, I don't know how he's been a bit self-critical about his time. When he was younger in his ministry, people have said that he was too harsh or whatever. I don't know.
1: That's the way every young guy who's trying to change the world.
0: I'm not really interested in his ministry specific. I'm not, like, I don't watch him necessarily to be pastored necessarily. The fact that he's a man of God is advantageous for my willingness to listen to him talk about these more psychology and relationship issues. But he is out there. His ministry is very much so geared towards teaching and encouraging men to act like men. And in today's day and age, culturally, men have been stripped, not from the responsibility of being men, but men have been stripped from almost the option to be men culturally. Now, there are, of course, men who are doing it in spite of what our postmodern overly feminist-based culture is telling society to behave like. But when women present themselves in 2026 and there's a conversation going back and forth within a relationship or whatever, I find myself, I'm going to put myself in the forefront. I'll just speak about me for a second. I have an urge to qualify my answer if I'm talking about like respecting my husband or how we are equals in a marriage or whatever. Like, I want to make sure that I communicate that I feel like an equal in my marriage, that I'm not like a inferior person in our partnership. But my biblical understanding of a healthy marriage, scripturally, there does, you know, there is a passage that talks about submitting to your husband. And the truth of the matter is you can't have, in any circumstance, you can't really have two alphas that are driving the car. You can't have two people at the steering wheel in a car. Even if you know that you're going the same place, somebody has to be making the decisions and moving forward. Now, I think a lot of people would say, yeah, but the same person doesn't always have to drive the car. I think that that's an appropriate analogy. And I think that depending on the circumstance, you might have instances where he drives the car and you might have instances where she drives the car, but the decision has to be made before you get in the car who's driving. You can't successfully take that car in two directions. Even if you think you're heading in the same way, Jared and I are absolutely 100% in conflict all the time about the best way to get somewhere. And so it's like, and I've learned to be just sit there and be like, he's capable. I wouldn't go this way. I would take a different path, but he doesn't need to know that. It's not an argument that I need to start and win. And the other thing that I've learned in that is like, if I want to go a certain way, I should tell him when we get in, hey, can we go Main Street? And then he'll go, sure. Or he'll go, why? And then I tell him why. And then ultimately he's driving the car. He can kind of choose to go Main Street because he's now chosen maybe the path of least resistance. Like, it doesn't hurt him to go Main Street, but he'd maybe take a different path. Or he can say, no, I want to go the back roads because there's construction or something like that. But you have to have people who are decision makers. And that requires men to respect women, but women to respect men. And what Mark Driscoll, he just goes over and over and over again, is how men are positioned to flourish the most in a relationship and to give the most. Like, you're just like throwing fuel on a man's fire when you give them respect. Yes, you can give them love, but the thing that motivates them to go out and want to take on the world is respect. And if you remove respect, they wilt, they get angry or jaded or kind of dejected, and they can't be as successful as men as they would

0: want to be. And he said that men need to feel respected. That's how they feel loved. And then he, on the converse, will say that women, when they feel loved, that's how they feel respected. Do you have any texts on the line today?
1: Mm-hmm. Pull up one right now. It says, they say respect, both love and respect. Well, respect is the answer then. Both love and respect are a choice. A more successful love has a foundation of respect. Both can be a byproduct of each other. In my own personal relationship, I found that I have a deeper, more meaningful love when I both give and receive respect. That's from Helen. If I go to the stream, mm-hmm. pull up a couple of comments here. It says, Betsy says, I choose respect. So two women in a row choose respect. Thinking either way in a relationship, you shouldn't have one or the other. They go hand in hand. That's kind of a given. We're just asking which one is more important, though.
0: I like this one from Chris. He said on the poll, I said love. You really can't love. You can't love someone and not respect him, but you can respect someone and hate them.
1: that's actually why I said love last time we talked about it.
0: Because it's the extra thing.
1: Yes. And I actually agree with the foundation of everything that you're saying and the poll and all of what we're talking about. But if you phrase the question, which one would you rather have if you could only have one?
0: So you're saying that everybody can respect you, but you want her to love you.
1: I am saying that I want to listen to this song a little bit longer.
0: Think about it a little bit longer. All right. Stick around, Ethan Sports and Local.
1: I just don't want to agree with you. Like, you're going to frame the argument, and I'm going to go, yes. And then you go back later and go, but you said.
2: Take it all. Soon it's all you can hear. But she's always a lady, even in pantomime. So she stops and always just in time.

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1: To see Greg Gutfeld on October 18th, now is the time to call. Here's your phone number, 314-241-9797. The phone number again is 314-241-9797. Be the fourth caller, and you will win a pair of tickets to see Greg Gutfeld at the Family Arena on October 18th. That is not that far away. And if you don't win these, Mark Reardon will have another chance on his show this afternoon. It is 1:36. 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

0: Most people get mad when I say this, but I'm going to say it anyway. Respect is more important to a man in a romantic relationship than intimacy or even love. Because when a man hears and senses that he's truly respected, he gets a massive increase in his testosterone hormone. It surges and it makes him more dominant in a good way, but also more protective, more focused, and healthier. So everything in his system improves. It also releases a flood of oxytocin and serotonin, so he is content and fulfilled and bonded. When a man hears, "I love you," it gives him a good feeling. But when he hears, "I respect you," his entire system becomes stronger and he becomes a better man for it. So men need to have respect.
1: So there you've got, that was the manly mentor. Is that who he is? I need more information on these
2: Tybo
1: people.
2: Leader Billy Blanks.
1: Yeah, exactly. Might as well be. Talking about what the consumption of respect does to and for a man. And to me, like, the key here that I've really, like, tried to get in this lane in my 40s a little bit more. Kids are a little bit older. It feels like I'm able to have a little bit more control on my life and my time. A little bit, not a lot. But I keep hearing, you hear people talking a lot about what happens to your marriage when kids leave the house. Do you get this stuff in your algorithm? You probably don't.
2: Not really.
1: You're like watching Mario run replays and stuff, aren't you?
2: What I get a lot of is people making fake levels to the original Mario trilogy.
1: Okay. Yeah. Okay.
2: And then doing speed runs through those, but they're real hard and they're impressive.
1: I get a lot of these health relationship type of things. Mostly, the algorithm is really trying to push perimenopause on me, and I'm like, you just get the heck out of here. Mm-hmm. I'm not interested in that.
2: This guy, perimenopause?
1: Yes. Great lawyer. I don't want to watch that. I don't want to learn about it. It'll happen when it happens, whatever. Maybe it's happening. I don't know. But the other stuff I get is relational stuff. And, the algo knows that I've got four kids, that I've got one that's 16, and it understands that I'm shifting where I am in my life. And there is a lot of talk about the health of a marriage, especially as the kids are not the main focus anymore. There are a lot of videos from pastors and from relationship psychologists, whatever, who say that your spouse should be the most important person in your life before your kids. Do you agree with that?
2: In theory, yeah. I don't really know what that looks like, but it sounds good.
1: That you're supposed to choose your spouse over your kids.
2: Yeah. Yeah. It makes sense.
1: That's hard to do. I think it's easier for a man to do than a woman.
2: Yes. Gosh, I don't know. Because that's something that you say and you go, yeah, in theory, that sounds good. In practice, especially the age of the kids, man, they soak up all your time. So how do you actually do that? I don't know. But you should try.
1: Do you feel like your kids consume all of your free time? Do you carve out time for yourself? Does your wife carve out time for herself?
2: And we're actually, so this is a big turning point in our marriage, that for the first time 2 weekends ago, my wife and I told the kids on a Saturday night, we're going to go out to eat. Just me and her. You guys, we'll have something for you. You can
1: did
2: take
1: you
2: care
1: sit
2: of
1: there and be like, wow, like that? My husband and I have done that before. Like, we could just go.
2: Yeah,
1: we could just.
2: It
1: do
2: was
1: this.
2: Weird because we've never really done that.
1: So the majority of the time sitting in the restaurant, like we would talk or whatever. But if we didn't talk, we would just sit there and nobody was. Can you help me with? Can we stop putting kids' menus on the table that they can't do by themselves? It's the worst thing ever to sit down at a restaurant and have to do 7 kids menu games. You want to do, stop it with the word search. The kids who are using that are learning their letters. The word search is too hard for them. Connect the dots. Do something like that for the love.
2: Man.
1: No?
2: No, I agree with you. It's just, it's a flash. It's not even like good radio. I'm just telling you where my mind went. I had to help my daughter and thereby son, because they're in the same grade, study history. And they were studying like 8 pages of fill in the blanks of Eastern, mostly Chinese dynasty history questions. I was like, we didn't even learn this stuff in school.
1: I remember going over that, but I don't. Did not retain
2: it. Was this part of the Ming Dynasty or the
1: is it because she something was in, else? In town? Was this because of the summit?
2: I don't know, but now I'm going, wait a minute. If they weren't in a Christian school, I'd be asking a lot of questions.
1: Yeah, exactly. Part

0: of, I think, the degradation of the family in our country specifically is we have a completely upside down order of priorities. What's the number one thing we prioritize? Always. It's ourselves.
1: It's, well, that's common.
0: Yes. And if you are constantly considering yourself first in every equation, then of course everything around you starts to crumble. Then you have kids. It becomes a little bit harder to prioritize yourself when you have kids. But if you do have children, you're prioritizing your children. Then the question is, who do you think of next? Is it yourself or is it your spouse? And oftentimes it's ourselves. And then your spouse is left out in the cold and they're doing the same thing. So you're left out in the cold. So naturally those relationships break down. I really think that the respect part, I feel like the reason why, especially men feeling respected by specifically the woman in their life, is that men aren't getting respect from anywhere right now. That might be changing a little bit, but men have not been a hot commodity for probably 2 decades-ish going on. Men have had to sit it out. Like, you've had your time. You go sit in the corner and think about what you did.
1: Ever since the freaking Spice Girls.
0: Yes.
1: Girl power. Sit down.
0: I think that maybe that was a movement that was happening that they definitely capitalized on. But I don't know if Ginger Spice is really...
1: Anytime I see her in that pumpkin spice commercial, I blame them for the fall of masculinity.
0: That's a good commercial. That if men have been told to sit it out for so long, the one place that they should feel respected is in their relationship. And I think that women are so, you know, I don't know if you can, it's not feminized. Women haven't been feminized. They've been post-feminized. It's not about femininity anymore. In fact, your femininity is optional. And it's only about originally feeling equal. But you know what? We weren't equal for a long time. So maybe we need to have a little superiority entering into the chat. And again, men, you can sit in the corner and think about what you've done, which is why I think it is such a powerful, I'm going to use the word drug. It's a hormone, if it's oxytocin, if that's what we're talking about, for men to feel aggressively respected by their spouses. Like, I have thought about my marriage with my husband, and I have not aggressively respected my husband. And I love him dearly. I've loved him every day that we've been married and longer than that, without question. But I haven't been thinking about it like I should be. He should know that I am, without question, his number one fan in the world. Your spouse is the only person in life that you ever choose. Your parents, they don't choose you. Of course, they create you, so of course they love you, but they didn't pick you. And you don't pick your kids, but you do pick your spouse. And you've got to feed that relationship in a way that helps it flourish. And I just think of how, you know, going forward as our kids get older, and, you know, you go through rough times, you might be dealt with a challenge here or a diagnosis or a sickness or a loss or something. Your spouse is the one that's got to be there with you in lockstep. And you can't try to start injecting the respect and building that relationship when the relationship gets low. It has to be strong when you get to that low point. And I feel like that concept of aggressive respect for your husband is something that has dramatically been missing. And I feel like men have forgotten how to actively practice love for women, because it can feel like such a slog to go through that relationship, because it feels, you know, every once in a while my husband and I'll have a conversation like, this is starting to feel really businesslike, because I said we spend so much time coordinating, so much time of our discussion back and forth is just coordinating traffic in our family, that when we're like, this is gonna kind of starting to feel like we're business partners here, then we have to do something actively to move back into where, no, this relationship that we have is the most important. This is the core nucleus of our life, and our relationship, our marriage, has to be rock solid tight for our children. That's the best gift that we can give our children. And I will say, as somebody who's been trying to actively, it's not something that I think is reflexive for me, actively participate in aggressive respect for my husband, just as an action, not really as a thought or a feeling in my heart, because I've always respected him. But if I'm not showing it, then how does he know? And I will say that I can see in our relationship, it lights him up.
1: Yes.
0: And then it comes back to me.
1: Your husband will be much better and will be very glad you're doing that.
0: That's it?
1: Yeah. It's that important.
0: Yeah. Well, let's keep talking about it. We've got at the 2 o'clock hour, X's and O's back in studio with the Lutheran Elementary School Association. Going to get Libby and Amy in here and revive the X's and O's. We've got quite a few people lined up for this, so we're excited to bring it back here on the Annie Fry Show. Next question at 2:30, so send us to the text line, 314-241-9797. Your Ask Us Anything questions. Ethan Sports and Local next.

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1: Hannaford's Kmart Glow Up.
2: What does that even mean?
3: Speaking of which, we were just talking about putting more lights on you on the camera. How about that?
4: Kmart's last action. Have you ever been to a Kmart, Ethan?
5: Yeah, I remember going once. One with my aunt furniture shopping.
4: Really, did you get a glow
5: boring.
4: Up?
5: I don't know what that means.
4: A glow up?
3: You don't know what a glow up is?
5: I don't
3: is?
5: Know what a Kmart glow up is specifically.
3: It's a low-end glow up.
4: It's a bargain.
6: Acrylic okay. nails. And
4: it's right up Ryan's alley. If Ryan wanted a glow up, he'd go get one at Kmart.
5: I was
4: going to
5: say, I don't really, like I said, I don't really know much about what a Kmart glow up is, but, you know, I feel like Ryan
4: perfectly
5: defines
4: it. We've got 3 minutes for sports and locals.
3: Well, the
4: so.
3: K in Kmart stands for no.
4: Shut up, my gosh.
5: I don't even know where to go from that.
3: No Mart.
4: Moving on.
5: Let's see. Let's go ahead and just get this out of the way, because I feel like it needs to be said. I feel like it is important when, you know, obviously during Sports and Local, we talk about a lot of Cardinals baseball, and we've talked a lot about how 2026 has been a transitional season. But I think, hold on. What's so funny, Annie?
4: Nothing.
5: You have something to say?
4: I'm just making choices.
5: Okay.
4: Privately in my head.
5: This is where
3: I
5: we
3: know what they are.
5: You're around Ryan too much.
4: This is where I know I look
3: they
4: at other.
3: They have to do with this being a trans season for the Cardinals.
7: That's not true.
3: No, it's not? Oh, sure.
6: She bailed
5: not
6: on
5: that
6: you, bud.
5: Kind of season. Not that kind of season,
4: Ryan,
5: guys.
4: You should be ashamed
5: get
4: of
5: your heads out of the gutters.
3: They were under 500 because they had a bunch of biological.
4: Hey, I don't want you to do it. Don't do it. Don't do it. Don't do it. That's not true.
5: You want to specify?
4: No, Ethan, report.
3: I do not. I would
4: say it's the turning his microphone. Oh,
5: may as well go down with the ship.
4: No, this is my ship.
5: We're sinking. You started this.
4: I didn't. I kept my mouth shut.
5: You did what you needed to do. Anyway, what I was going to say is that we talked about how this has been a transitional season for the St. Louis Cardinals.
4: Thank you for the reset there. Appreciate that.
5: Yeah, uh-huh. Mm-hmm. It felt needed. And how they were replenishing at the minor league levels all season long.
3: No trans in minors.
5: Last season as well. Nope. Well, wait, no. There was a lot of trans in the minors. A
4: oh my
5: lot
4: gosh.
5: Of trans in the minors. A lot of transition in the minors. And
3: not in Missouri. Terrible. Not with Amendment 3.
5: Well, the AA team plays in Springfield, so technically there was.

0: What I'm trying to get at,
1: it's
0: taken a while to get there because Ryan Wiggins exists in this very studio, but both of the Cardinals minor league teams, their top minor league teams, the AA and AAA teams, both made deep runs into the postseason this year. Springfield came up one game short of winning the Texas League championship, which is that would have been basically the AA championship. There's two big leagues. And they came up just one game short, falling short, losing against the Amarillo Sod Poodles. Minor league baseball.
2: Sod Poodles?
0: The Sod Poodles. They're nicknamed the Soddies.
2: If you don't win the Texas League, you know what that means? You got to play the rest of the hole with your pants down.
0: Based on the topic and what has already been discussed, I feel uncomfortable commenting on that. And then the Memphis Redbirds came up a game short of reaching the championship. And last night, they were facing off against Rochester.
1: How about that Nolan Arenado?
0: Boy, he's had a great year.
1: Good for him.
0: Yeah, he has. Obviously, he was really bad last year with the Cardinals, and we traded him. And we're basically paying him to play somewhere else. He had a very good season. So kudos to Nolan Arenado. I think the Diamondbacks are going to fall just short of the postseason. But, you know, it's good to see Mr. Arenado having a good year. So all of that to say, and now Annie's, I'll just hold it. All of that to say that the St. Louis Cardinals minor league teams had a great transitional year and are well on the way to succeeding.
1: Angles,
0: got it. Well on the way to succeeding and bringing the St. Louis Cardinals big transitions back to being a winner.
1: How close to the 2026 season will the 2027 season look like? The roster.
0: It was one way to get there. A lot of it's going to be similar. There's going to be a handful of guys probably from the minors that will make that step. If it's not the beginning of 2027, it'll be some point in
1: follow-up question. Will they play in 2027?
0: I think so.
1: Yes!
0: No matter of how many games, we'll see. And a lot of that's up to connotation. Some people don't think they will. I am cautiously optimistic they will play baseball.
1: You heard it here on the Annie Fry Show. Ethan says baseball will be played. Let's get Lisa in here for X's and O's next. Don't go away.

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7: Wet weekend for East and West. I'm Lisa Brady, Fox News.
8: Already we're seeing major impacts from this developing nor'easter off the Virginia Capes.
7: Fox Weather's Mike Seidel.
8: In North Carolina, on the Outer Banks, Highway 12 is closed due to washover near Pea Island. On the Jersey Shore and along the beaches of Maryland and Delaware, a lot of beach erosion. Some spots have already lost 3 to 4 feet of beach.
7: He's on New York's Long Island. The storm threatening coastal flooding, strong winds, power outages, and possible flight disruptions through the weekend up into New England. While Hawaii and Mexico deal with Pacific hurricanes, NOLA is expected to pass near Hawaii's Big Island with tropical storm conditions beginning later today.
9: I think the Big Island is the one to really highlight here as we move through the weekend. Some of these rainfall totals could hit 30 to 40 inches. So flooding, mudslides would be a major concern as we're watching these storms track across those islands.
7: Fox meteorologist Adam Klotz, Hurricane Polo is back to a Category 5 storm churning off Mexico's western coast, expected to bring stormy conditions to the Baja California Peninsula beginning late Sunday. A new report just released on Charlie Kirk's assassination, an independent review of security procedures, finds that Turning Point USA insisted he speak outdoors despite security concerns and that the venue, Utah Valley University, did not properly assess potential dangers. Kirk's family has filed notice of a possible wrongful death lawsuit. The accused assassin is due back in court next month. The Trump administration can move forward on a federal voter database aimed at cracking down on non-citizen voters.
10: A Supreme Court order lists restrictions on the Department of Homeland Security's SAVE program. The court's three liberal justices dissented. A lower court had put the program on hold, finding it could violate privacy rights.

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3: It's really something. That's just some of your finest work.
4: Thank you.
3: Take that for whatever.
4: It's one of the first things I ever did, and I peaked early.
3: Yeah, you did it for the Dave Glover Show.
4: That was really for you.
3: You want to talk about trivia? We're about to get into a trivia contest here with our friends at the Lutheran Elementary School Association. Trivia question number one: why did Ryan redo the Annie Fry intro?
4: It was a fake Dave Glover Show intro. Yeah. It was the exact copy of Annie Fry Show.
3: And that lasted how long for you?
4: One day.
3: One day. Yeah.
4: We never played it again.
3: All right, we got the Lutheran Elementary School Association here. We call them Lisa, Libby, and Amy in studio with us. Hi, thanks for being here today. It's so great to have you in the studio with us.
5: Hello.
3: To play X's and O's. We haven't done this in a while.
5: Yeah,
6: that's right.
5: I won last time.
4: Oh, good. I'm glad you remembered.
3: Yes.
6: But I have my hat. That's my good luck charm.
3: So before we get into X's and O's, and if you haven't heard this on our show before, X's and O's is essentially, I would say, Hollywood Squares, Ryan.
4: It's very similar to Hollywood Squares. It is a tic-tac-toe game with 9 squares on the board, and then we have 2 contestants. This week it is from LisaSTL.org. If you want to include the .org, I guess you're LisaSTL. Yeah. You don't have to be .org. But.
3: Well, yeah, they can. That's how people find them. Yeah. But
6: it's
3: we
6: brilliant.
3: Bring people in so that we can play a little trivia game over the news of the week. And we also give them an opportunity to talk about things that are going on with their company, their business, their organization. And my partnership with Lisa is very near and dear to my heart. The Annie Fry Show Lutheran Elementary School Association Scholarship. Is there a number? Can you associate a number with that? Oh, you've got paperwork.
5: Paperwork. We're over $40,000 now.
3: That's so great. That's incredible. That ding is not. It is not cutting it. We have 4 hotel bells sitting in here right now, and none of them.
4: That one works.
3: Yeah, it's lower though. So that one's even lower. I didn't like the harmony
4: of
3: those.
4: Tinny. I don't know if I like that.
3: I don't know.
4: One.
3: So Libby, we've got and Amy.

0: We've got Brew in the Lou coming up. It's October 10th, Francis Park. I feel like I should go to you to talk about this, Amy, because you are...
1: My accoutrement?
0: Yes! Yes! It is. You're so festive right now. Brewinthelou.com. Talk to me about this event on October 10th, what people can expect and where they can get tickets.
1: Sure. We have our tasting glass. So everybody that gets a ticket gets one of these 5-ounce glasses that is theirs forever. This event is our Oktoberfest. It started as our Oktoberfest. It's a part of the Lutheran German
0: heritage. We call them Lutheran beverages, but I bet there are other religions and denominations that have...
1: Oh, yeah. Absolutely. This is open to the public. Yes. It just started as kind of a Lutheran event, and it's expanded to include all those who love a good sample the alcoholic beverages, because we have lots of beers. We have 16 craft brewers this year, but we have an equal enough number of spirits, and we have 4 wines. Adam Pukta Winery will be there with wine slushies this year, which is a nice feature.
0: Wine slushies.
1: I know.
0: Okay.
1: I know. It's so exciting. And so just a lot of really good fun. We have a lot of local retailers, including Airy Lane. I think you're showing maybe the beer stuffy that I had from, I bought maybe last year, the year before, from Airy Lane. Just
2: Airy
1: loved
2: Lane,
1: it.
2: There is a barber showing photographs.
0: He's singing. That was pretty good. Don't encourage him. I can't reel it back in on a Friday afternoon. So the website is brewinthelou.com.
1: Brewinthelou.com.
0: So the details that you're giving us right now, people can go check out a little bit more about this event on October 10th at Francis Park. But you've got VIP tickets and regular tickets. Are there any VIP tickets left?
1: Just a few, less than 20. We sell 100 of those, and they're almost sold out. They sell out every year.
0: What's VIP?
1: That means you get
3: Very
1: important person, but you also get a 12-ounce tasting glass. And
0: look at the smile on Ryan's face.
2: 12 ounces, not really tasting anymore. Just drinking.
0: It's because you're very important.
1: So you start in that tent with your own. We have a private buffet of food there, meat and 3 sides, some dessert, and then also mules. You could also get a mule there. We have some Tullamore Dew.
2: That is one of my favorite
3: Irish
2: drinks.
3: Mules.
1: It is a good, yes.
2: I love mules.
1: Irish mules. And so that's happening there, plus private bathroom, private seating, and
0: private bathrooms.
1: Private bathrooms. It's a portable sanitation unit, however, but it is yours only in the
0: designated
1: VIP tent.
0: Mm-hmm.
1: Yes, only VIP portable sanitation.
0: Yeah, that's great.
1: And so it's a nice feature. You get started there, and then of course you still get to go out and enjoy all of the 87 other vendors. And
0: it's such a great October event.
1: Yes,
0: you know, everybody I talked at the beginning of the show about today was a shacket day, because I wore my flannel shacket. And I would think that a shacket would go very well with Brew in the Lou.
1: Yes.
0: So.
1: Oh, and this year we have Joel Bittle, who just wrote the book Gateway Beer, St. Louis craft beer in the shadow of Anheuser-Busch. It'll be released October 20th, but he'll have it on sale at the event.
0: Okay.
1: So, and he's a really neat guy, and talking about what we all love, the craft beer scene in St. Louis. And we have a custom beer this year. 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And it's a fruity citrus, and we had a naming contest. We've revealed that name on this show before. We didn't do that this year, but this year it's Lily Pond Lily Lager.
0: Okay. My favorite was it Back Pew?
1: Back Pew Brew.
0: Yeah.
1: That's super Lutheran. That was a fun name, too.
0: Very Lutheran.
1: Very Lutheran.
0: All right. Well, all the details at brewinthelou.com. A great St. Louis event. The craft beer scene, like you said, and just a really great time. The Lily Pond at Francis Park. You can't go
1: so
0: wrong.
1: So beautiful.
0: October 10th. Get your tickets. 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Ryan?
2: All right. This is X's and O's. We have not played this game in a while. So
0: a long while.
2: If you are new to the Annie Fry Show, or you just want a refresher on how to play this game, there is a tic-tac-toe board up in the studio. I think if you're watching online, you could probably see it.
0: Yeah, you can see it right over here.
2: We'll do our best to explain if you're not watching
0: online. We invested
2: online.
0: A lot in this board, a really important
2: 2 colors.
0: Part.
2: Brown and blue.
1: That raised the price. That raised the price with the 2 colors.
0: Yeah, right. Exactly. Yeah.
2: We have the 12-ouncer then. So you got squares numbered 1 through 9. Each one of those squares has a corresponding trivia question from something in the news or in the Annie Fry Show this week, something typically that we've talked about here on the show. So we reward diligent listening with X's and O's. But you guys don't have to know the answers to every question. Brad and Annie do. They are your experts.
0: Or we have to pretend like
2: that. Or you have to pretend. Yeah, you can bluff if you want. But you will pick, once it's your turn, you pick a square. You pick either Brad or Annie to answer the question. You have to just agree or disagree to get the square.
0: Oh,
2: so,
0: okay.
2: Libby is going to be X's. Amy is going to be O's. And who goes first?
3: Libby does. CEO, you know.
2: Libby goes first.
4: Oh. I believe X's goes first.
2: Well, I believe that Libby won last time.
4: Uh-huh. So I get to go first.
1: Bad memory.
2: I didn't think of it that way.
0: So. You know, first will be last, or so I heard, but I don't know about that.
4: Not on the antifreeze.
0: Let's be real. She's right.
2: All right. Well, I'll let you guys decide then.
0: Are you ready to officially kick it off?
2: Yeah, we're ready to go.
0: You want to call our guy in?
2: Let's bring in our drummer who hasn't been there in a while.
5: Todd.
2: Todd.
0: No,
2: hello.
0: It's not Todd.
2: It is Todd.
0: It's Todd.
2: Todd. Oh, Todd. T-A-W-D.
0: Come in here, Todd.
2: Come on in. Okay, there we go.
0: There he is. He doesn't wear a whole lot of clothes.
2: No.
0: It was part of his writer.
2: It's
0: and we're
2: loincloth.
0: Like, okay. Ryan was like, are you sure you want to wear that shirt? You take it off and, you know.
2: No, well, it's only loincloth and it's only waist up.
0: Stop it. Stop it. Stop it.
2: So, this drumming keeps things very intense, so that if we think we're joking, we're not.
0: A well-placed drum.
2: This is very, yeah, that's right, thank you.
0: And he has to stand in the corner.
2: Right. So this keeps it very intense. This is a very, very real competition we have going here.
0: Yes.
2: So who goes
0: or
2: first?
0: Sweetie.
2: Who goes first? Okay.
0: Yeah, it's happening. Libby's first.
2: All right, Libby's goes first.
0: Let her have it.
2: All right, which
0: she
2: square would you like to start with, Libby? Open board.
4: Start with the five.
0: In the center.
2: Starting with five, and who is answering the question for you?
4: Oh,
2: Brad or Annie?
4: Brad.
5: Okay.
2: Brad, all right. Ethan, on number five. Okay, center square for the X. Ethan referenced the Fat Bear Contest on Wednesday, which is a contest where you pick which bear is the fattest from a lineup of over 900 bears. In which state does this contest take place?
5: Oh, this isn't even multiple choice, is it?
2: No.
5: Oh, no. I'm going to go with the most common or the most likely one. I'm going to say Alaska because that's where the streams and the salmons are. So that's my answer. Salmons, streams, Alaska, lock it in.
2: Okay, Libby, do you agree or disagree? Is it Alaska?
4: I disagree.
2: You disagree. Unfortunately, he is correct.
0: Oh,
2: he is correct. And so... That means the O gets the center square to start the game, and a tremendous advantage.
0: Every once in a while, we will try to communicate in studio here off air, but Ryan's not getting what I'm asking, so I'm going to ask you live. Do you have sound? Do I need?
2: As far as I know, I do. We can try it.
0: It's found. Okay, got it.
4: Amy, go ahead. I'll put it on that.
2: Yeah.
0: All right, so then Amy is going to get to pick the next square here after she.
2: Let's see if I have sound.
0: Sir, well, I haven't put it on yet.
2: Go ahead.
0: Now I have.
6: Uh-oh, SpaghettiOs.
0: Okay.
2: I do.
0: Now I've turned it back down. All right, Amy, pick a square. Which one do you want to go with? And do you want Brad or myself to be your, air quotes, expert?
3: Eight is my lucky number, and of course I'll go with Annie.
0: Okay.
2: Okay, eight and Annie. Let's go down here to number eight. It says, on Thursday, we talked about favorite past memories, and Annie mentioned, so you'll be an expert in this since you're Annie, not Andy. Annie mentioned that playing pinochle with her grandma while wearing her grandpa's hats was one of her favorite memories.
0: Yeah.
2: Spell pinochle.
0: P-I-N-O-C-H-L-E.
2: That was really fast.
0: Pinochle. That is cracked. P-I-N-O-C-H-L-E. Are you kidding me? I was born for this.
2: Do you agree or disagree?
3: I agree.
0: Yeah.
2: That is correct. That is correct.
1: We played pinochle at my grandmother's
0: there
1: house.
0: There you go. Oh, that's
2: man.
0: Right.
2: Yeah. You guys got the right question.
0: Those German card games going on.
5: Amy
0: for sure.
5: is threatening.
4: She is.
2: All right.
0: Libby?
4: This
0: you get to pick
4: a
0: square.
4: Game. It better not be. I'm going to do
0: there's still
4: number
0: time.
4: Two.
2: Number two. All right. Make sure my sound is up for this one, Annie, because guess what?
7: This is a guest quote.
0: She has to pick person. Did you pick person?
2: This is a guest quote.
4: I'll pick Annie.
0: Okay.
2: Okay. All right. Annie, tell me who said this week. Quote. And it's one of the guests from the show. That's why it's a guest quote. Quote. Specifically, we're investigating Act Blue, which is the fundraising arm of the Democrats. Unquote.
0: Congresswoman... Mary Miller.
2: Agree or disagree? Libby.
4: I agree.
2: That is the right choice. Because that is the correct answer.
0: Blocks.
2: And you have blocked the first
1: tic-tac-toe. Embarrassing if I miss that. So, like, I might have to make a rule about any more.
2: This is a tough week for you because you missed Wednesday.
1: I know. I thought all these questions are going to be for Wednesday.
2: Some of them are. You haven't gotten any yet.
1: No, I don't. I see Fat Bear Week all over the place. I have no idea what it is. I don't want to know. Yeah. I want to try to make it out of this without knowing anything about it.
2: And Brad got that question, coincidentally.
1: I know. I'm glad.
2: All right. Who goes next?
3: Amy.
2: Okay.
3: Oh, I'm going to have to choose Brad to keep it all even.
1: Okay.
3: And which, we're great.
2: Yeah, and which square?
3: Oh, I'm sorry. Seven.
1: Seven, bottom left.
2: Okay, sorry. If you're listening on the radio right now, we have an X in the top middle and then O-O down the middle and then no other squares. So you have no tic-tac-toes yet. And you said bottom left, right?
3: Yes. Mm-hmm.
2: Seven. All right, for Brad, here you go. Another Wednesday question.
5: Oh, here we go.
2: Coincidentally.
3: Yes.
2: Fox Business's Taylor Riggs told us Wednesday that gas prices are not necessarily being caused by an oil shortage anymore, but by a shortage of refineries because so many refineries have been bombed recently in what country?
5: Bombed in this country?
2: In this country.
5: Yeah.
2: Not by this country.
5: Okay, yeah. Russian refineries have been bombed, so it's the refineries in Russia.
2: Amy, do you agree or disagree?
3: I disagree.
2: You disagree. Unfortunately, Brad is right again.
1: Oh, sorry.
2: Well, that evens out the game quite a bit then, doesn't it? X in the bottom left corner there, correct?
0: All right. Let's take a quick break
3: here. But there's no pattern.
2: It's messy right now. Yeah, there's not
0: a
2: pattern.
0: Go either way. So we've got two X's on the board, two O's on the board. And we've got the Lutheran Elementary School Association in here, just decked out in Brew in the Lou festive garb. 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We'll be right back.

Let's talk about Ann's Bra Shop and how they are looking to hire maybe you. 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And if you're interested in being a part of that, I encourage you to call them at 314-878-4144. 314-878-4144. 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I think you'll be glad you did. 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

0: right, welcome back to the Annie Fry Show. We've got our dear friends from the Lutheran Elementary School Association in studio with us here playing a little X's and O's. It's been a while. It's so good to be back. And we've got Libby and Amy in here, and they're reminding you to get your tickets for Brew in the Lou. If you go to brewintheloo.com, you will see where you can purchase your tickets directly, learn about the event, of course, and grab those VIP tickets before they are gone. Ryan, you want to take back over here before?
1: All right. We have a tie game here, and no clear path to victory for anybody yet has emerged, but we still have...
0: But Libby would like you to know that she won last time.
1: Yes.
2: Just a reminder.
1: Five open squares still. Four have been taken. Two X's, two O's, and it is Libby's turn. Where would you like to go?
2: I will go to number one.
1: Number top one. Left. And is this a Brad or Annie answer?
2: I don't know. It seems like Brad was at work more this week.
0: Yeah, he was. That's for sure. I'd go with Big Brad.
1: Go with Brad?
2: I'm going with Brad.
1: Okay, number All one, right. Brad, on Tuesday, it could have been either one of you. On Tuesday, Trump spoke before the nations of the world, the UN, and it is reported that the delegates of two nations walked out of his speech when he mentioned them. Give me one of those two nations.
3: Oh, man. So I would guess, because this is a guess, I would guess Iran walked out.
1: Okay. So he's not completely confident.
0: Can you say the question again?
1: Yeah. On Tuesday, Trump spoke before the nations of the world at the UN. It is reported that the delegates of two nations walked out of his speech when he mentioned them.
0: Of Trump's speech. Okay.
1: Of Trump's speech.
2: It would have been a lot easier if it was Netanyahu's speech. You could just,
0: just name,
1: name a country. Yeah. Okay, so he is saying that one of the two that walked out was Iran.
2: I think it probably was.
1: That is correct.
0: That's
1: Do you know the other one? Take a guess.
3: A guess.
1: When he mentioned this other nation, they walked out too.
3: Would it have been Russia?
1: It's Cuba.
3: Cuba.

0: Okay.
1: Yeah.
2: Top left. All right.
1: Okay, now we got a chance.
2: Amy, pressure's on.
3: Great move.
2: We've got a top row threatening tic-tac-toe with X's and a first column threatening tic-tac-toe with X's. So, Amy, you got a couple options here.
4: So, four.
1: Okay. Going to go with four. I think that's a good move because then you could always counterbalance with a different tic-tac-toe if it came to that. I see what you're doing.
0: Solid strategy.
1: All right, number four. And who's answering this for you?
4: I won with Annie.
5: Yeah.
4: So we're going back to that.
1: All right. Well, Annie and Amy, you have stumbled into AI. All right. So this is where I take a real clip from the week and run it through AI. So the quote is real, but it won't sound like the real person talking. Tell me who said this.
6: Just a quick announcement. If there are any other moral cowards who haven't yet left this hall, please do so now. Mm. Thank you very much.
2: Mm. That sounds exactly like Benjamin Netanyahu.
1: Doesn't it? That wasn't him speaking, though, but was it a real quote from Benjamin Netanyahu?
2: Benjamin Netanyahu.
1: Agree, was it or not?
4: I agree.
2: It is true.
1: That is correct.
0: All right.
1: That is correct. Here's the real sound.
7: Just a quick announcement. If there are any other moral cowards who haven't yet left this hall, please do so now. Thank you very much.
2: Yeah, we aired that.
1: We did.
2: Yep.
1: We did. Okay.
2: All right, now what?
1: Offense
2: or defense?
1: This is going to be tough.
2: Ooh! We've got the whole third column is empty. We've got two X's across the top, two O's across the middle, and an X in the bottom left, and an O in the bottom middle.
1: So
4: I'm going
1: possibles.
4: For the win.
2: Yeah,
4: I'm going for number three.
1: Going for three. That's the move. That's the move. All right,
4: now
1: number three.
4: Pick a person, don't I?
1: Yep, got to pick a person.
8: So my question is the question from Wednesday?
2: That hurts.
1: I cannot answer that question.
2: Doesn't hurt to ask.
8: All right, I'll go with Annie this time.
1: All right, Annie.
2: I hope I don't.
1: Listen
2: screw
1: to the way
2: up.
1: This starts.
2: Okay.
1: On Tuesday.
2: Yeah! I showed up for that day.
1: We discussed the nature of Sylvester Stallone's appointment as ambassador to Hollywood.
2: Yeah.
1: And how good of a job he's done. We also talked about Rocky and Rambo franchise.
2: Oh, no. I was going to say Mel Gibson and John Voight.
1: Annie has seen none of those films.
2: Yeah.
1: So let's ask an easy movie question about those.
2: No.
1: What is the only Rocky movie to have won an Academy Award?
2: Rocky and Bullwinkle.
1: Is that what you're locking in?
2: I don't know. Rocky. I'll just say Rocky.
1: Rocky 1, as in the first one.
2: Is that what it's called?
1: No, but you can say Rocky. That's
2: okay. Fine. Yeah, the first one.
1: Okay. Agree or disagree?
8: I can't imagine it wouldn't have. So I agree.
1: The only Rocky movie to have won an Academy Award is Rocky. That's correct.
0: All right.
1: And it won three of them.
9: A winner. A winner.
1: Well, so far, now, she's got a tic-tac-toe, but Amy could also get a tic-tac-toe here.
5: Come in for the tie?
2: Yeah.
1: Yeah.
2: All right. We got two squares left. Yeah. Let's see how it goes. Okay.
1: I think I know which square you're going to pick, but you'll have to pick anyway.
4: Definitely six.
1: Okay, six. And who's answering for you?
4: I'm going to have to stick with my Annie.
2: Yeah.
1: Okay. Listen to this, the way this one starts. On Thursday.
2: Is it about Rocky still?
1: Who is the primary bad guy in Rocky 6? No, I'm just kidding. I'm just kidding. On Thursday, who is the primary bad guy in Rocky 6? On Thursday, as Israeli Prime Minister Benjamin Netanyahu addressed the UN, a large number of delegates walked out or skipped that speech entirely. What is the widely reported number of nations who walked out or skipped it? Here are your options. A, 100. B, 18. C, 77.
2: I don't even know. Man, that place was empty, but I don't even know the capacity of the room. 77. No, 18. Those are two really big
1: those
2: different
1: are
2: numbers.
1: Big difference.
2: I know. I feel I don't have any idea what the number is. But if 177 are both options, I feel like it's more likely that it's that answer. But were there 77 nations there that would really walk out on Israel? That seems like way too

0: too many. But the room was really empty. 77. I don't know. Seven times seven. 77. Sorry.
1: It is a small room. It's much smaller than you would imagine.
0: 18.
2: Wait.
0: I want it to be 18.
2: I don't think anything's locked in. I think everybody's just talking right now.
0: I don't know. I'm saying 77. That's the like test taker in me, not the I know the answer at all person in me. So I don't know. 77.
2: Amy,
0: locking it in.
2: Now this is a big question.
0: I know.
2: Because if you get it wrong, Libby wins.
1: Clearly.
2: If you get it right, then you got to go to a tiebreaker in square nine.
1: I agree.
2: You agree?
0: With the same confidence that I have.
2: My goodness. Down to the wire, and she got it exactly right.
0: Yes!
3: Yes!
0: Yes,
2: right. Yes it was.
4: It's not a big enough number.
0: No.
2: Right.
0: Oh, man, because that room was empty.
2: It was. 77 nations walked out or skipped.
0: This is perfect. Square number nine for the game. It's
2: for the
0: four
2: game.
0: To four.
1: I think this happened last time.
0: Tic-tac-toe for X's, tic-tac-toe for O's.
5: Amy kept telling me it was really close last time.
0: Libby wanted to go first, so
1: her
0: she gets the honors.
1: She's
3: a true racer.
2: This is where going first matters when it comes down to the last square like this.
0: It's
2: all
0: up
2: right.
0: to you. You control your fate.
2: Libby, we know that you have square number nine. Who is going to answer for you?
0: Are we tied 4-4?
3: No, you have five.
0: So you have to go with Brad.
5: Yeah, oh. That's fine. I'll go with Brad.
2: Okay. Got to go with Brad, and we do have an audio whoopee for the final question.
1: And for the record, Brad was right on the one that I was wrong. But there you go.
2: All right. This is J.D. Vance talking about three news outlets losing their press credentials.
6: We're not going to give you special access to the White House if you engage in what is effectively propaganda. We have to remember those three outlets account about 90% of the stories that they have on the President of the United States, on the administration, are negative.
2: He says a certain percentage right there of the news from those three outlets is negative. I give you options.
3: Okay.
2: A, 92%. B, 99%. C, 85%.
3: Jeez, I was going to say 90. But J.D. Vance is making a point there, so I want to say 99%.
2: Okay, Libby. This is very dramatic.
5: It is very
2: for
5: dramatic.
2: For the game.
5: I'm really nervous now.
0: You know what happens if you lose?
5: Nothing.
0: But we could come
1: she
0: up with something.
1: She does have quick. To live with me.
0: Oh, yeah, that's right. Yeah, Amy happens if you lose.
5: But knowing those outlets, I would go with 99%.
2: 99 is what Brad just said, so
5: yes.
2: You're agreeing with him. Here is what J.D. Vance said for the win, one way or another. Here we go.
6: We're not going to give you special access to the White House if you engage in what is effectively propaganda. We have to remember those three outlets account about 92% of the...
7: Tic-tac-toe. A winner.
2: That was a great ending.
0: Oh, what man. A so close
2: my
0: too.
2: Goodness.
0: Not even a situation where it was a blowout there at the end.
5: Mm.
0: What a question. Good questions for your first time back.
2: Thank you very much.
0: You put a little
2: much.
0: Effort into that.
2: I'm really the winner today.
0: Well, you feel like that most days, so just stay true to yourself.
2: Congratulations to Amy.
0: Yes.
1: Yes.
0: And to the Lutheran Elementary School Association, 34 Lutheran schools in the St. Louis Bi-State Elementary Schools in the Bi-State region, 6 high schools, including a new one in
1: Leslie, Missouri,
0: all
1: Franklin
0: right.
1: County.
0: That's so exciting. The experience of a Lutheran education is incredible. If you want to go to Lisa with an E, lisastl.org, to find out more about a Lutheran school near you, please check them out. If you got questions, message me on the Annie Fry Show Facebook page. Happy to have a private conversation with you about it. And get your tickets to Brew in the Lou. Go to brewinthelou.com. Did I say .org before?
5: Yes.
0: Brewinthelou.com to get your tickets. Guys, thank you.
5: Thank you.
0: It's so good to see
1: so
0: you.
1: Fun.
0: We'll talk to you again soon. We're going to take
1: Libby
0: a quick break. Yeah. 314-241-9797. Send us your Ask Us Anything questions. 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
7: All right, so the YouTube live chat poll is, what is the most important to you in regards to your significant other? 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And it's just basically,
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8: tell
7: love
8: us
7: with
8: you're...
7: a man? Love, no. I'm a man. Love,
8: what?
7: I'm a
8: 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Oh, my
7: love
8: gosh.
7: Love with a man. Yeah. I meant love because
9: I'm... Oh, no.
8: No.
7: Sorry.
8: Is it love or respect? And we want to know if you're a man or a woman voting.
7: That's the best way to put it instead of me just reading through the options poorly.
8: It's like you weren't prepared to do the time check, Ryan.
7: It is kind of like that.
8: Sorry, that was my fault.
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1: Question.
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6: All right, you said you had some on the text line over there or something, Ryan?
7: Yeah, we've got some great questions coming through in the stream today. First of all...
6: You're killing me.
7: I know.
6: Let me ask you a specific question, and then you just are like, I'll do the opposite.
7: This comes from Chris. I had to scroll back a little bit because it was from earlier. It said, if Woke 1 and Woke 2 were movies, what would the name be?
6: Oh, gosh.
7: I know. I'm like, wait, that's a good question, but it takes some thought.
6: Yeah, I don't have an answer.
8: I think if Woke 1 were a movie, it'd be called The Awokening.
7: Ooh,
8: and,
7: I like that.
8: And then Woke 2 would be Woke 2, Electric Boogaloo.
7: I think that we're just going to go with that.
6: That was my answer.
7: Yeah, that's what I was going to say too, unfortunately. Brad, do you have a question?
8: I do. The question that I have is if I gave you $5,000, but the condition was you had to spend it on something frivolous that you've always wanted within the next 24 hours or lose it, what would you buy?
6: Vacation.
7: How much money again?
8: $5,000.
6: And who's to say what's frivolous?
8: Well, you.
7: Well,
6: if it's not bills, it's frivolous.
7: Yeah, it's not bills. Okay, so it's something that you just want.
6: Vacation.
7: Yeah, I'm going
6: somewhere.
7: I got to buy a nice vacation.
6: Taking time off.
7: I'll probably buy
6: going to Hawaii.
7: A nice first class.

0: light.
1: Oh, nice.
0: Somewhere. Because those are expensive.
2: Yeah, but what are you going to do when you're there?
0: How much
2: is a round trip?
0: It's probably staying in the airport.
2: How much is round trip first class international cost?
0: Depends on where you go. If you go to Europe, you're probably talking about $3,000 to $4,000 per seat.
1: Wow.
0: Yeah.
2: So you're going by yourself.
0: Yeah,
2: I'm going by myself. Next question.
0: No, my wife's just flying in coach.
2: That's not surprising.
0: I'll pull this from the text line. It says, Annie, family ties aside, wouldn't you rather live in Missouri?
2: No. I love my home. I just don't like my government. I mean, the only problem that I have with my home is our drunk on big government leadership. So, no. I love Illinois. Isn't it obvious? What was the first part of that question?
0: Family ties aside, wouldn't you rather live in Missouri?
2: No, not even for a second. And we've talked about this a lot. If we were to relocate, I don't know that if I were going to pick up and move, I don't know that. I think I'm going south. Mm-hmm. So, I don't know. Maybe Tennessee, but probably
0: like the
2: Florida.
0: Boot Hill?
2: Yeah. A little further south than St. Louis. It's just a warmer climate. Next question.
0: I think you can still watch Family Ties in Missouri.
1: Yeah. I got one here from Info Dude, and he says, did you have a name for your child or children before they were born, or did you name them after birth?
2: No, all before.
0: Yeah, I don't know anybody who waits until birth.
2: Charlie had, I think, a boy name and a girl name, because Jared wouldn't find out whether Charlie was a boy or a girl before he was born.
0: Was it Charlena?
2: Yep.
0: That's what I was going to name
2: it.
0: It
2: was Charlessa.
1: Charlessa. Yeah.
2: Charlotte.
0: Charmora and Charlessa.
2: Uh-huh. Based on how cute they were.
0: He was in the middle, so you named him Charlie.
2: Ooh, it's going to be a Charlessa for me. Just kidding. Yeah, you got to pick those names. The tough thing was Jared did not want to know if Charlie, who's our firstborn, was a boy or girl. And I thought that was ridiculous. But he was... Jared is not passionate and particular about hardly anything. He truly is, and I believe him when he says that. He's really happy if I'm happy. We're talking about building this house, and I was asking him questions, and he said, Annie, I need you to look at me. And I need you to understand that I'm happy to weigh in on all of these things. But he goes, you're better at design, and I don't really care. Well, I know, but it's going to be your home, too, because it's going to be built on my family farm, my parents' family farm. I'm like, I want you to feel like this is 100% our equal part place. And he goes, if you're there, it will feel like it's my place. And he goes, if there's something that comes up along the way that I feel like I want to be invested in the decision-making process more, I will tell you. But by default, whatever you think. And I looked at him, and I'm like, he's serious about this. I'm staying up and looking at reels of pantries, walk-in pantries like crazy. And I'm like, Jared, look at this. And he's like, well, that's cool. Mm-hmm. To pretty much everything.
0: Mm-hmm.
2: One more before we go to a break?
0: Sure. And this one, I don't think this person had in mind that we were already talking about names, but they asked, if you could have been named something else, what name would you have liked?
2: I always liked the name Julia.
0: Oh, yeah?
2: Yeah. And I considered that for my daughter's names, but... Jensen is my dad's mom's maiden name, and she's the one who I've talked about before. If you've heard me talk about it, she's from Australia, and I just thought Jensen is a cool name, and I always thought she would be Jensen and we would call her Jenny, and that Jensen would almost kind of be a secret.
0: Mm-hmm.
2: But it just never happened. She's always been Jensen. Evelyn is my other grandma's first name, and then Molly, we ran out of names. Julia was in the mix. But we watched a lot of YouTube, and there was this girl we watched a lot, and she was Molly. She was nice. We just watched her a lot. I'm like, how about Molly? And Jared's like, okay. And then her name is Molly.
0: Hmm.
2: What about you?
0: I've always wanted to be named Brovin.
2: Okay. Done.
0: After my great grandpa Brovin.
2: Mm-hmm. Is that real?
0: Brovin, the bodybuilder Wiggins is what they called him. He had a chiseled everything. And he was awesome. And so I always wanted to be named Brovin.
1: I think I would go. I think I would go with Jimmy Ricard. I think that Brad's kind of a boring name, and that a Jimmy Ricard sounds like a pretty cool guy.
2: You picking your new last name?
3: What's Ricard?
1: He didn't say that I couldn't.
0: No, I know, but what is Ricard?
2: It just is not your entire family.
1: It just flows, man. Say it. Jimmy Ricard.
0: What?
1: It flows. It's a good name. That's what I would go with. He sounds more exciting than Brad.
0: Is your last name the same, and Jimmy Ricard is a middle name?
1: No.
0: Ricard?
1: No. Change my last name.
0: Full last
1: change
0: name
1: it all.
0: Change. All right.
1: Different name, different personality,
0: He's
1: different
0: right
1: everything.
0: About the rules. We didn't say. But still, to be like, and to have such a specific last name in mind.
2: I just know that there have been a lot of conversations we've had on this show where we've tried to go deep and we just haven't got there. But that's the most decisive answer he's ever had. And I don't understand it.
0: I don't either.
2: I don't get what just happened.
0: Yeah, the Annie Fry Show. Annie, Ryan, and Jimmy Ricard.
2: You know that's going to be a promo.
0: Oh, yeah, it is.
2: Brogan, Julia, the alter egos. Yeah, Friday at 2 o'clock, you know what you're going to get. We'll wrap up X's and O's next and get the poll results. What's the most important to you with your significant other? Love or respect? Back in a minute.

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0: 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We're wrapping up next question segment with your Ask Us Anything questions. 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And the Lutheran Elementary School Association was in studio with us talking about Brew in the Lou. 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This is such an incredible event, and the whole community comes together to support it. Southern Bank, their big sponsor, their title sponsor for this event, really decided to step up this year and make Brew in the Lou a success. So big thanks to Southern Bank as well. All right, let's get back into it. Next question. You said, Ryan, you've got a couple more questions here before we wrap things up.
1: This one is from me. What is the stupidest thing you reluctantly participated in during COVID
0: that you can remember? Do you have an answer?
1: I do.
0: What is it?
1: It's that we allowed our kids to play soccer wearing masks.
0: Oh, I know exactly what I'm saying.
1: I don't know what our options were. It was either that or don't play.
0: We did basketball wearing masks, but soccer's out, I assume, outside?
1: It's outside.
0: It was outdoor soccer?
1: Yes.
0: Yeah, that's pretty stupid. Basketball was stupid. And basketball, we didn't tell our girls to put them up at the time. And the IHSA implemented, the Illinois High School Association implemented mask breaks. You got extra timeouts during the game because people were wearing masks, but we would make our kids wear them. But we also had six, maybe seven people on the team. So we needed extra timeouts to give the kids breaks. So we would be like, we need a mask timeout. And every once in a while, the officials would be like, you guys aren't even wearing your masks. We're like, is that a no? I'm like, well, what about the other team? They might need it.
1: Yeah. Isn't it ridiculous? I mean, to think about playing a sport where you are running around
0: that's
1: outside.
0: Mine is stupider than that, but we had a Disney World vacation scheduled with my parents, who come with us once a year for a full family vacation every year. But the COVID 2020 year was their first year at Disney World.
1: Ours too.
0: And when we would go, like, you would literally be in parts of the park, and every single place you would look, there was no people.
1: I remember that.
0: Zero people.
1: Animal Kingdom, man. We walked around getting pictures of the tree, and there was nobody there.
0: And look around and be like, well, let's wait and see how. And they had no framework of how packed it would be.
1: I didn't either.
0: But we had this vacation plan before COVID set in and did its COVID thing, and they opened everything back up. I think it was like 10 days before our trip was supposed to start. And we just kept going like, is it going to, because everybody was losing their vacations because it had been shut down for that long. And it was like, it's opened up, but you have to wear masks.

0: masks.
1: It was like mid-June, wasn't it?
0: It was.
1: Of 2020?
0: No, I think it was, early. It might have been end of June or early July. No, okay. It was a little bit further in the summer. But we're like walking around Disney World in the 98-degree Florida sun, and it was just absolutely bonkers. But when you sat down at your table at a restaurant, you could take it off because COVID was good then.
1: Right, yeah. And I remember going that year, too, and you'd walk over to get a drink, and they're like, no, you got to put your mask on. I was right next to the fountain.
0: Brad, did you have one?
2: Yeah, cardiac rehab during COVID with a mask on. So cardiac rehab, they would hook you up to monitors, and you'd run on a treadmill with a mask on. And nobody was within 12 feet of me.
1: Gosh.
0: All right, the YouTube live chat poll for today. What's the most important to you with your significant other? We've all answered this question, but a refresher. Brad, love or respect?
2: Respect.
0: And are you a man or a woman?
2: I am a man.
0: Ryan, we
1: love, I'm a woman.
0: Okay. And I would say love, and I'm a woman. You guys answered. Let's do the women category first. 16% of women said love. 18% of women said respect. Or those are the results of the total poll getting. 30% said that love is the most important as a man, and 37% said respect as a man. So that did win out by a little bit. Thanks for participating. The Mark Reardon Reard Roundtable coming up next.
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10: No complaints about our temperatures, but boy, there certainly is quite a bit of cloudiness around, so these changeable skies stay with us all afternoon. 75 for the high. Some clouds tonight, 61. The weekend, Saturday, changeable skies, a mix of clouds and sunshine, though the emphasis on the clouds, maybe a spot shower, 75, and let's do that same thing on Sunday. 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Chief Meteorologist Dave Murray.
11: Remains closed after ocean overwash undermined and even broke apart about 500 feet of pavement.
12: Fox Weather's Katie Byrne in Ocean City, New Jersey. Hawaii also preparing for possible flooding from Hurricane Nolo, just upgraded to a Category 2 storm. Top sustained winds hitting 105 miles per hour, expected to pass close to the Big Island, with heavy rain also possible on Hawaii's other islands. Mexico still under threat from Hurricane Polo, back to a Category 5 storm, expected to turn north and possibly hit the Baja California Peninsula late Sunday. China's President Xi wrapping up a three-day state trip with a visit to the National Archives and tea at the White House, saying through a translator that he and President Trump were building on their meeting in Beijing earlier this year.
13: This time, we've agreed to add new substance to it, that the relationship will be a constructive one of strategic stability on the basis of respect, fairness, and reciprocity.
12: President Trump calling it a productive visit and positive for both countries.
14: I think our farmers are going to be very happy. A lot of very positive things happened.
12: Referencing new agreements and an extension of a trade truce, President Trump also says they did discuss Iran, though it's not clear specific concerns were raised. The U.S. ambassador to China says China denies providing assistance to Iran. A rebound on Wall Street. The Dow up 478 at the bell. 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
3: No complaints about our temperatures, but boy, there certainly is quite a bit of cloudiness around, so these changeable skies stay with us all afternoon. 75 for the high. Some clouds tonight, 61. The weekend, Saturday, changeable skies, a mix of clouds and sunshine, though the emphasis on the clouds, maybe a spot shower, 75, and let's do that same thing on Sunday. 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
2: All right, here we go for a Friday afternoon. Good afternoon. A little cloudy, but very, very comfortable. Coming off about 3 hours of playing terrible pickleball at Forest Park this morning. Man, I was bad. And I apologize to my partners. I need to get better before the next time. We got a lot going on here this afternoon. Unfortunately, Sue is out. She will be back on Monday. We're going to get into the next hour with Ethan's News and Paul Hall on entertainment. The new Brad Pitt dog movie comes out, so that's important. Pusamano is going to take us into the weekend with sports, and then we'll get into some politics in the 5 o'clock hour, which is what we're going to do here with the Reardon Roundtable. Let me introduce the panel this afternoon. Gene Evans is with us. Hello, Gene. Former, we got to make sure that we get the titles right and everything, and I don't have my glasses on, so at least give me a second to do that. Ill-prepared political consultant for Go Consulting, former executive director of the Missouri GOP and a former state rep. How are you, Gene?
3: Fantastic.
2: Great to have you, and you're just back from an awesome vacation in Italy that we were hearing about, so that's amazing. John Gaskin, Democrat lobbyist in Jeff City, the former head of the NAACP in St. Louis County is here. Hello, John. How are you?
4: How are you, Mark? Thanks for having me.
2: All right, so let's, you guys are Jeff City types. Everyone keeps hitting refresh on the Supreme Court right now. What's going to happen here, Gene? I mean, you know, nobody really knows,
3: no,
2: right?
3: I mean,
2: have you seen anything like this before?
3: No, I mean, apparently it's not unprecedented. I heard Rick Stream talking about that this has happened in some other states where they've had to go back, and it seems crazy. It's interesting, you know, I was gone just over 2 weeks, and even though a lot happened, nothing changed.
2: Nothing really changed.
3: It's like a soap opera with politics. If you pick it up 2 weeks later, you missed a little bit of drama, but the story remains the same, right? Nothing has really changed. I don't know what's going to happen. I would hope that they would rule sooner rather than later because of the uncertainty. And it's there are people who will be disenfranchised if they go back to the 22
2: map. Well, I don't know how they wouldn't be. I mean, it's the very definition of disenfranchisement.
3: Yes.
2: Now, you can talk about blame and who's to blame
3: right
2: here, but it is an odd situation. I mean, if I was a voter and I voted for, you know, Rick Bratton or one candidate and that person's not
3: right
2: on the ballot the next time around, that's confusing for the voters. Now, the clerks think that they can get, you know, correct ballots to different people if some of this has to change. John, where do you think this is heading?
4: Yeah, you know what? Look, local election authorities are already understaffed and under-resourced. There are so many other viable things they could be focused on than the madness of constituents calling, consistently asking what their ballot is going to look like. Look, the reality is Missourians care about kitchen table issues that impact them on a day-to-day basis, not political insiders picking, you know, winners and losers. I think this has just been a
2: I think you're right about that.
4: I think this has been a real waste of public dollars with the Supreme Court, all of the hours and manpower that are being utilized in litigation. You know, Chuck Hatfield is one heck of a jurist. But the reality is this is, I think, of so many other resources that could be used for some much more noble causes in state government.
2: Okay, I don't like that it's turned into this mess. And by the way, for the record, I was opposed to the, you know, redoing the map mid-decade. Okay, just for the record.
4: Sure.
2: However, I think we have to remember that it was people in your party, too, in some other states that were trying to do some stuff. And we were trying to, because President Trump wanted to make sure that things were a little bit on the even playing field, that we did this with the map. Now, it was convoluted the way that we did
4: sure
2: it. I would put, personally, a lot of blame on the Secretary of State. And, you know, I don't know. To your point, I think, yeah, people want to live their lives. They want to vote for the candidates. But this is utterly confusing. And I think it just, you know, instills more lack of confidence in leadership in Missouri, Gene.
3: Yeah, but I don't think most people are talking about this, to be honest. I mean, we are all talking about
2: sure
3: it. We're involved in politics.
2: The electorate's not, though.
3: No, and they're very focused on national stuff and whatever, you know, is happening, if at all. But most people are focused on, you know, gas and groceries right now, which is not does not bode well for Republicans. But this is definitely kind of an inside politics type of deal. And the parties are very engaged. But I will say, redistricting is at its heart a political process. This is not, it's not.

0: quote unquote fair. It's not fair in blue leaning states. It's not fair in red leaning states. To say, you know, I mean, when we first started this, all I heard was from the Democrats was this is unconstitutional. And then it's like, well, then we're going to do it. So like, it's either it's unconstitutional and we're not going to do it or it's just fair game.
1: You know, if you look at how the lines have been drawn in Kansas City and how that district, you know, stretches all the way further, further east, it just, you think about it, you would think you would want a congressional district that includes common economic interest, all of that. I mean, the way the lines are drawn,
2: it's just weird. But look,
1: it's crazy.
0: I think the map they redrew has got better lines than the one from the 22. I mean that map's terrible.
2: John, look at Illinois.
1: We're the show me state. We're here in Missouri. Well. And as you know, Missouri from time, you know, clearly we operate traditionally a lot different than some states like Illinois does. But, you know, when the president pushed this initiative on governors around the country and other folks, you know, the numbers looked a heck of a lot different then than what they look now. You know, I think you could gerrymander all day long, switch the maps, you know, throw it behind your head to a Harlem Globetrotters, and you'll still get the same result that probably Democrats are going to pick up, you know, will likely win the House, and the Senate is now in play. So it's at the end of the day, you know, this has been a lot of precious resources and a lot of political capital utilized to probably get the same result.
2: Is there any risk, like if we go back to the old maps, which I think is the most likely scenario right now, although then having said that, watch, the Supreme Court comes in here in a few minutes and changes things,
1: could,
2: right?
1: Yeah.
2: But is there any risk, let's talk about CD2, okay, with right. Ann Wagner and the crazy guy that's running against her, Fred Wellman. Is there risk for Ann Wagner, more risk if it goes back to the old map because it was created in theory to make her district safer?
0: Well, I think the newer map is more in her favor,
2: right?
0: Mm-hmm. I don't think she's at any risk.
2: And Either way.
0: I really don't.
2: And I have a hard time believing she is, too.
0: Even talking to, we have some mutual Democrat friends and some consultants who maybe wouldn't say it on the mic, but when you talk to them privately, I mean, they know they don't have a good candidate. They scraped and tried to find somebody decent to run against Wagner.
2: And she's not taking anything for granted.
0: She never does, right. Which is why she always wins. And I would encourage her supporter to continue to support her, but she has won tougher races against better candidates.
1: That is true.
0: And I think she's unbeatable. Now, maybe you shouldn't say that about someone, but I really do think it's her seat as long as she wants it.
2: You agree with that, though,
1: well,
2: Jim, right?
1: Well, look, yeah. Ann Wagner is a very shrewd politician, and she's married to somebody who certainly knows his way around politics and government. So, I mean, look, she advertises right on this several of the stations in you all's company here.
2: Spend a lot of money on the Mark Reardon show. Yeah, we appreciate that.
1: I mean, all the way back to in May. You know, having constituents call her office regarding concerns. So, look, if there were a stronger Democratic candidate, I think perhaps they could probably give her a better run for her money. But I don't think it's a race that's in play for Democrats. Personally, that's where I stand on it today.
2: All right. John Gaskin and Gene Evans are here. We're going to circle back on some national politics here in just a little bit. But I love entertaining stories like this, and I think we're all going to love talking about this lawsuit. So Angela Mosley has filed a lawsuit. She's a state senator saying that she has been publicly humiliated and emotionally distressed, and she'd like $1 million to repair the damage done to her reputation. Joe Holloman is reporting on this today. She has filed a defamation suit alleging that Shante Harmon Young published statements last month on Facebook accusing Mosley of acting as a spoiler in the recent Democratic primary for St. Louis County Executive. My guess is that Shante Harmon Young said that because that's exactly what happened, okay? But there's a lawsuit, like he even says, that sounds like freedom of speech to me. Sure sounds like freedom of speech to me, too. Now, the connection here, John, is you know that he's a former aide to Councilwoman Shalonda Webb. Shalonda Webb and Angela Mosley, they did an MMA fight at a cafeteria or a school gym about a year ago. That was amazing.
1: The Bell Punches. Fountain City
2: there were
1: Hall.
2: There were haymakers, haymakers yeah. that were being thrown and stuff like this. Mosley claims that 2 days after the election, Harmon Young alleged, without evidence, that Mosley got into the race to take votes away from Brian Williams. Talk in political circles about Mosley playing a spoiler in the race began to circulate shortly after she ran in March. I mean, she should probably include me on the lawsuit because I think every roundtable since she got in, we were talking about that stuff.
1: Yeah, it's obviously, you know, we have to work with all members of the Senate. Look, it's politics is a contact sport. And when you go into politics, you go in with the understanding that people are going to make personal attacks against you and that not everyone is going to get along with you all the time. And so, look, I'm not sure who our representation is for the lawsuit. It sounds like it may be an uphill battle. I'm not an attorney, but
2: frivolous is the term that comes to mind.
1: But the reality is this. Look, the argument was made very early on when the senator filed to run for the seat. And if you look at the numbers and you look at the maps from the final, you know, vote count, she certainly had an impact on the outcome of that race.
2: If she's not in the race, North County, more North County voters, African-American voters, go to Senator Williams, and then he's got a better chance to win.
1: Absolutely, 150%. Yeah. And if you look at the candidates that ran on her slate, down-ticket races, some of those people were successful, some of them were not. So I think it was a concerted effort. Perhaps to try to see what they could do within the race. Obviously, everybody has a right to run, but it's unfortunate. I think St. Louis County and the region missed out on an opportunity to elect.
2: I've got a much
1: better
2: way to settle this, and that's let's go back to the cage match, all right? And let's play some bets because I think they can just kind of settle it themselves. Gene, anything to say here?
0: Well,
2: this is kind of typical some Missouri politics here, right?
0: There's no love lost between Williams and Mosley, and it hasn't been for a long time. So this has been going on for years.
2: A lot of history here.
0: Yeah, and they're Senator Mosley, she still has two more years.
1: Yeah.
0: Senator Williams is termed out.
1: And we've got future Senator Prouty.
0: Future Senator Prouty, yeah. She's in the mix there too.
1: Yeah.
0: So it'll be
2: who's Rachel's taking over with this?
1: She's taking over for Brian Williams.
2: Okay. Yeah. Oh, okay. Yeah. So she's the Democrat nominee in the
0: yeah. She's been in the House. Yes. She's okay. an experienced.
1: Yeah, she's experienced.
0: Savvy,
1: she's been in the House.
0: Very savvy.
1: Yeah, very savvy legislator. So I think we could continue to see some turbulence. As we get to to our final destination in the Senate as well. I hope folks can work together, but I don't think this is the end of some of the dust-ups, if you will.
2: Let's take a break. It's a Rear Roundtable on a Friday. Gene Evans and John Gaskin here. Sue is out today, but we're back in a moment.
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4: So things are getting a little slow if you're traveling on 270 on your southbound side, Olive down to 64, then approaching 44, another delay, and as you approach 55, a third delay. If you're traveling eastbound on 44, heavy going from Bowles on over to 270 because of a crash working in the lane, and then eastbound on 64, slow going from Mason over to 60 or 270, and then again around Big Bend, westbound side slows from Kings Highway to Big Bend and southbound 170, starting to tighten up a bit from Forest Park Parkway down to 64. I'm Trent Erickson. That's traffic on 97.1 FM Talk, St. Louis Conservative.
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4: All right, so Reardon Roundtable on a Friday afternoon. I am joined in the studio by Gene Evans on the R side, John Gaskin on the Democrat side of things. Let's kind of go back into some national politics, ladies and gentlemen. And, you know, people are talking, John, I'm going to start with you here a little bit about a blue wave. There seems to be a lot of momentum for the Democrats. The president's numbers are underwater, even here in Missouri, underwater, especially on the economic issues. But you have your own challenges in your party with the Democrats, socialists, and communists. I mean, I got to tell you, in this every day, I'm more concerned about Michigan, because where I see a situation where Mike Rogers should be pulling even with El Sayed, he seems to be widening his lead in the polls, if you believe the polls. So how, you know, we're like 6 weeks out from this, you know, and gas prices are at $4.20 for regular unleaded. I paid $5 today for premium. I can't bitch because I have a car that takes premium.
5: Oh,
4: but
5: I'm going through the ringer with premium.
4: Yeah,
5: my car takes 22 gallons.
4: Yeah, so you feel the pain. A lot of people feel the pain if you don't take premium. So how big of a wave do you think might be coming on the House side, and you think the Democrats can win the Senate?
5: Look, what we see so far are good indicators, especially for swing states. Look, Americans are really concerned with, you know, the cost of goods these days. You look at diesel, it's high. You look at gasoline, it's high. You look at our the war overseas. People feel as though, you know, the president ran on an America First agenda, but it seems that everyday Americans are being put in the back seat every other hour. People are really concerned. People's health care premiums have continued to go up. You have companies that are making layoffs. The job numbers were okay, but I think it could possibly be indicative of what's to come. You've got the Fed raising interest rates to try to cool inflation. That's not good for home purchases. That's not good for folks that are looking to purchase vehicles. And it's certainly not good with people with credit card debt, which is at a
4: personal debt is at a high. You know, 5 years ago, we were at an all-time low.
5: You know, I was reading the Wall Street Journal just a few weeks ago, and they talked about the number of folks that are in arrears as it relates to car payments.
4: Yeah, a lot.
5: But that is not good.
4: No.
5: That's not good at all. That means people are suffocating as it relates to trying to make ends meet on a day-to-day basis. And so when they turn on the TV and see some of these pie-in-the-sky ideas, it's insulting to many of them. It's insulting because they're like, you know, look, I'm just trying to meet the moment.
4: Well,
5: in
4: I think
5: terms of day-to-day.
4: And you're seeing that in the polling. It's reflective in the polling. So Trump won, you know, Gene, two times with kind of going against the system, right? Being the outsider. Now, he told people during this midterm convention a couple of weeks ago, act as if I'm on the ballot. But we know when he's not on the ballot, things turn out differently. But now, you know, I didn't mention Texas. Look, Texas is in play. I can't believe I'm saying that, but so, Texas is in play with Tallarico and Paxton right now. And I don't know if the president's going to be able to shift. I think it's very difficult to shift this late with the economic message, because we had so

0: many people telling us, and by the way, I never felt for this one moment, but everyone's telling me in May and June, oh, gas price is going to be fine. Don't worry about it by the fall. It's the exact opposite.
1: It's the exact opposite.
0: Yeah.
2: So in Texas, the Abbott political apparatus has identified about 1 million disaffected Republicans and right-leaning independents that probably don't want to vote, right? And
0: Stay home, you mean?
2: Stay home. So okay. this isn't the Senate campaign. This isn't the MAGA money. This is the Abbott, and Abbott's got a ton of money. And they're directly targeting 1 million voters in Texas who would potentially vote Republican, who probably might not show up this time. And it's very expensive. It's very, you know...
0: Isn't Elon putting a bunch of money in there, though,
2: He too? May be.
0: Okay.
2: But this is one particular thing that I know about that they're doing there. And I think it's going to take that kind of an effort in several of these states, because this is not conservatives sitting home saying, I should have voted for Kamala Harris or we need a Democrat.
0: Right.
2: They're just home and they're ticked.
0: And they're not as enthusiastic.
2: They thought
0: about,
2: they were
0: going
2: to get something different. But
0: right.
2: I don't think there's a lot. I mean, there's an enthusiasm with some Democrats, but the people who are like old school Democrats, who are usually who you have on the show, like the Jane Dukers of the world, that aren't like, you know, like my mom, who
0: you
2: are
0: mean
2: just
0: the people who aren't crazy in the Democrat Party?
2: Yeah, they're not excited about their options either. And even though the Senate, there are some tight races there, we have Chris Sununu up in New Hampshire that might flip a seat there.
0: Look, Michelle Tafoya, even with Flanagan up there. So
2: yes.
0: that could be a pickup.
2: So they're on defense. The other thing is there really aren't that many swing seats. So, and of the swing seats, about 13 of them are already held by Democrats. There's like maybe a dozen held by Republicans that they could potentially flip. If they flipped all 12 of those in the House, it would give them what, like an eight seat gain?
1: Eight
2: so they would have that majority. Here's what I will also say. If they do flip the House, and particularly if they flip both, they will lose. They will not win the White House, because Americans go back and forth. And we know if they gain control of both chambers, all they're going to do is prosecute
0: It's going to
2: Trump.
0: Be chaos.
2: And
0: yeah,
2: that never works.
0: Years,
2: it didn't work for Republicans when they went after Clinton, and it doesn't work for Democrats either.
0: So this is just interesting. It's maybe somewhat anecdotal, but I found this in the Wall Street Journal a couple of days ago as well, that conservative podcasters are kind of breaking against President Trump as well. And he really gained a lot of people, and young people in particular, you know, during the presidential race. So instead, and this is interesting, they say they're criticizing a Bible-quoting Democrat threatening to flip red Texas, and they can't stop talking about a murder trial that divided a jury around the country. So the Wall Street Journal says that they listen to this with AI, right? They analyzed nearly 70,000 hours of podcasts to understand the topics that conservative podcasters, some of whom helped propel Donald Trump to victory in 2024, are talking about and what has fallen out of the conversation. So they say it's fascinating what they used as technology. They used an in-house AI tool developed to help monitor trends on social media ahead of the midterm. So they say, in addition to the podcast, we pulled in more than 10 million TikToks and Instagram from a range of creators.
2: Wow.
0: And they crossed that with thousands of hours of broadcast news about the journal's own articles to understand the topics circulating in the mainstream. So what they're finding is, and I just mentioned, you know, Trump's telling people pretend I'm on the ballot, and they're trying to, you know, maybe dance around that a little bit. MAGA podcasters are not playing along. Mentions of Trump's name per hour on conservative podcasts have fallen nearly 70% from their peak in the 2024 election. Advisors have told the president, this is from the Journal's reporting, that the Iran war is sapping his supporters' enthusiasm. I don't think there's any doubt about that. Gas is nearly $4.50 a gallon nationally. The share of Republicans who say the economy is better than a year ago has collapsed from over 70% in January to 29% in September. The podcast showed the same souring. Monthly mentions of his name have fallen 30%. I mean, I can go on here. The point is that this is all having an impact on what people are talking about, whether it's on traditional media or non-traditional media right now.
1: You know, look, it's, I hope that the we know the president likely is not going to list it, is likely not going to listen to some of the trusted consultants around him. But Americans are pissed. And you've got some folks in states that at one point thought the president coming to campaign for them were good. You look at the whole the madness that occurred in Texas just a few short weeks ago, which I thought was the biggest audiovisual waste in probably 100 years as it relates to what took place there. I mean, look, the reality is Americans are pissed off. People are concerned about the present state of the economy. And you've got the average American who feels as though, yet again, promises were made to look out for the average person and that things would get better. But folks are consumed with giving no-bid contracts to their friends and campaign donors, or, I might add, helping to pay for after parties for the president's son at his wedding. So, look, if people are really ticked off when they turn on the TV and see these luxury problems of folks in the White House, but know that no one's helping to address
0: their all right, but Gene, don't, I mean, you have to, there was an interesting post that I found on the X, formerly Twitter, today. And this actually goes back to the spring, the tweet, but it's making some of the circles right now, because basically this Mark Dubowitz guy goes, if you told me a few years ago that this is where we'd be on Iran, I'd have said you were high. Nuke program set back years, enrichment and reprocessing gutted. Weaponization sites destroyed. Ballistic missile program crippled. Air defenses devastated. Full economic warfare. Regime decapitation. The regime turning on Tehran. The Gulf states shutting down the sanctions. So there have been things here that I don't want to ignore when it comes to getting involved, being bold, having the courage to go after Iran. The problem is the timetable. And, you know, when you say 4 to 6 weeks, and even though there's not active bombing that's going on every day, this is going way, way past what anyone ever thought.
2: Foreign wars are never popular with the American
0: and they're
2: public.
0: Never quick either.
2: Hey, they didn't want Roosevelt to get involved in World War II. It was the right thing to do. Well, obviously, we ended up having to get involved there. But I think long term, he made the right decision there. The problem has been, how many times has he told us, if they're done, it's over, we've gutted them? I mean, you keep hearing that over again. And so I don't think the language about the language should have been, hey, this is going to take a while, but long term, it's going to pay off. And here's why. Instead of, you know, we destroyed them a year ago, and then, oh, wait, we got to go back, and, oh, wait, now they're really destroyed. Oh, wait, if they don't do this, then I'm going to actually destroy them. Like, what is it? And so the commentary has not helped. But as far as, like, a war goes, there's not a lot of fighting going on. This is not like we saw, like, in the Gulf Wars. This is basically us coming in there and blowing them to bits until they give us what we want. So I do think for the long-term peace and safety of the region and for Americans, it is a good thing, but the PR campaign around this has been abysmal, and the president has not talked well. And to go to the diesel thing, the diesel prices are because of what's going on in Russia,
0: right?
2: Not exactly. Because of what's going on in the Middle East.
0: I've made that
2: and
0: point.
2: That would not be any better regardless of who right. You know, who was president.
0: And that will have a huge impact on the economy.
1: 100%, 100%. And you know, look, I thank you for acknowledging that. Look, this Americans are tired of this, and most Americans don't even understand what is going on from a diplomacy standpoint.
0: It's probably true.
1: Most people don't even understand what occurred at the UN the other day and how critical it is to diplomacy and our standing around the world. And it, you know, look, this is concerning. This is concerning for the future of our nation and what kind of place we're going to leave folks that are, you know, coming about behind us. But the cost of this war is what really is concerning. You know, the president came in with talking about trying to reduce the national debt and cut waste. And you look at the cost of this operation over there. It's just, it's astronomical.
0: It's outrageously astronomical. And beyond that, the other, now this is maybe going to, you know, boost the economy, because I always talk about the military-industrial complex and a great documentary that I love called Why We Fight, which is framed around Dwight Eisenhower's speech about the military-industrial, you know, complex. But we are depleting our missile supply. So there are concerns there. Those will have to be rebuilt. Someone's going to make a lot of money on that. We're coming back with more.
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4: Things are pretty heavy if you're on 44, whether you're going east or westbound. We'll go eastbound first, and that's slow from Bowles, jammed over to 270 because of a crash in a lane. And then westbound side hits the brakes just passing 141 because of another crash on that side in a lane. 64 leaving downtown, pretty heavy over to Kings Highway, and then Lindbergh over to Big Bend, or Lindbergh over to 270, make that. And then through Chesterfield, a slight delay. Eastbound side slows from Mason over to 270, and then 170 over to Big Bend. and the rest of the roadways are in pretty decent shape. I'm Trent Erickson. That's traffic on 97.1 FM Talk, St. Louis Conservative.
0: Well, we got more of the roundtable coming up. One of the topics that we're going to get into here in a few minutes is, do we call it superintelligence or artificial intelligence? That's one of the things. But look, it's important to understand, if you're a business owner, that there are things coming at you that you are not going to see. And there are people trying to take advantage of you in any way possible. And if you don't know where your cybersecurity status stands right now, I'm going to give you a great way to investigate that. My friends at ThrottleNet are offering you an amazing opportunity. 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And you really, and it's not a confusing report, it just gives you a score, a risk score that shows where you're strong and where gaps exist. 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They can help you at ThrottleNet. 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We do a great segment called Tech Talk Tuesday with George.

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1: All right, we're working our way through a Friday afternoon on a Reardon Roundtable. We have John Gaskin, Democrat lobbyist in Jeff City. Gene Evans, Republican consultant, with us here as we go through a bunch of topics. Gene, I'll start with you on this one. Look, AI, artificial intelligence, Trump wants to rebrand it to super intelligence. I don't have a big issue with that. I know that when we talk about government, you know, involvement, that always makes me very, very nervous. But in the research and the discussions and the current knowledge that I have on super intelligence, I'm concerned. And I don't know how we handle it, because I don't think there's a kill switch. I think that some of the warnings might be overblown. Okay. But there is a reality here that I think the president might be ignoring when it comes to the dangers of AI and how quickly we are progressing. But again, handing those solutions to people in Washington makes me very nervous.
2: No, I actually sat next to an expert on AI on my flight back the other day, WashU professor.
1: Oh, really?
2: He does think there should be some legal oversight. Having met a lot of politicians and understanding their understanding of AI is even less than mine, I don't think that they should be writing this legislation.
1: There you go.
2: That's the problem is, and this has been going on for a while, the laws can't keep up with technology, and technology is growing even faster. I don't fear. Somebody asked me that. Do you fear AI? I don't fear it at all. I didn't fear the nuclear stuff. I didn't fear global warming. I don't. It's just not in my nature. But I also think that there is an effort by our opponents. Just, you know, part of the global the climate change was coming from our opponents who wanted us to deindustrialize. Right? They wanted us to denuclearize. They want us to be afraid of data centers and AI because they want to win that race.
1: That's right.
2: And whoever wins that race will control the world. That's the scary thing, is if we don't win the AI race, we will lose.
1: We have to win it.
2: This
1: now, is timed with this visit from Xi this week. But first and foremost, and this is what I think, you know, people listening to a show like this, they understand, there's national security issues that are at top priority here when it comes to this. There's a lot of other things that are fallout from AI, but first and foremost, it's national security. And you think about the way that the economy can be paralyzed or different countries can be paralyzed. So we have to make sure that we stay on top of it. Look, I go back and I replayed some of this audio because Sue, who's not here, she was very skeptical. I came out of an interview that I watched on 60 Minutes 3 years ago, almost to the date. I think it was October 6th in 2023. Interesting enough, this is weird too. If you go to Paramount Plus to try to watch this episode, it's not there. I don't know. Sometimes, well, I'm not trying to be conspiratorial. Sometimes that's for copyright reasons. Sure. We found it on YouTube, but it's an interview that was done with Jeffrey Hinton, who is the grandfather of AI. He was testifying on some stuff last week on Capitol Hill. He is a person, now 3 years ago, okay, 3 years ago to the date, he's warning about things that might happen within 5 years. The things that he was warning about happened in 3 years, okay? In much less than 5 years. So he is worried about the way that this has taken off, because at one point, I think it was Scott Pelley asked him, well, you created AI, and you got, and he says, no, we didn't. We just, you know, the answer was unique. We just created the tools and the algorithms and all this other stuff. And then the AI kind of created itself, right? Yeah. Which is why I'm frightened. Like, I don't like to overblow this stuff, because I think it is

0: everything in real time. And then the directions, I mean, all of it was phenomenal. But there is, I mean, people have to recognize, and it's both sides of the aisle,
1: sure,
0: that there is a real effort to keep us from progress. And it's worked in the past. We can't not allow that to happen. I'm not saying that we shouldn't. This is a scary thing, just like nuclear. I mean, nuclear could be, you could create a nuclear weapon and blow up, you know, New York City, yeah, with the technology. So there has to be some restraint, but a lot of it has to come from within the industry. And these guys who are saying we need government, they want to control what the government says so that they can own the AI.
1: Yeah.
0: These are not do-gooders. This is a well-laid out lobbying plan to put them in control so that they control the AI from Anthropic and I can't think of the other guys.
2: Well, even the guy that quit, though, there's more information coming out about how that was more planned
0: totally
2: out
0: planted
2: than anyone ever thought,
0: yes,
2: right?
0: So we work in politics.
1: Oh, yeah.
2: We shouldn't be so naive on that, right?
0: Right away, we're just like, okay, what's really going on here? Because that's not what it looks like.
1: It's the guardrails so desperately need to be in place. I mean, all the time you're hearing about data breaches. I mean, how often do you get something in the mail regarding a breach in data for a system that maybe a company or a point of sale system is utilizing? I think we need to make sure that the guardrails are in place, and it needs to have all parties at the table. It can't just be leaders in the industry wanting AI and the safeguards to be positioned in a way that enable them.
2: Here's what we're incapable of in this country, okay? And this is sad, okay? This should not be a partisan issue. It really
1: shouldn't.
2: We should have adult, educated conversations in Washington, whether it's committee hearings, etc. But we won't do that because we're going to wait until something really bad happens before we do anything, because that's how we operate in this country, unfortunately. All I want in this whole thing, and I don't have all my, you know, ideas and my positions on data centers and everything else firm. I want to know more. I want to educate. I want to help educate people, because I think just being scared of it and saying no data centers is not going to help us in the long run. You know, the other thing about data centers and the, you know, the aesthetic nature of them, or the NIMBY aspect. I mean, good Lord, you drive through Illinois and you see those stupid windmills that go on for miles. Talk about something. Give me a data center instead of that crap in the middle of Illinois. I mean, that's awful.
1: Well, you look at what Onder has been able to do over in the city of Ferguson. Look, no matter which side of the aisle you are or which side of the neighborhood you are on this issue, these data centers, they're going to be put somewhere. You look at a city like Ferguson that has a declining tax base. You've got Emerson, a beautiful campus up there. Put something there that is going to generate revenue for that community. St. Louis County certainly needs the revenue.
2: There's an opportunity there.
1: There's an opportunity there if we make sure that everybody is at the table to make sure that the safeguards are in place. And, you know, look, I applaud them for having enough insight to say, you know what, if these developers are willing to have a robust conversation around providing something for the community besides buying a table for an annual dinner, investing in education to give folks a chance to work in these careers that are going to have lots of job growth, I think that's a real chance to invest in marginalized
2: communities. You know, Gene, you're one of your levels of expertise in specialty areas is education, and I still don't have a good sense of how this is being taught. Like, I actually want to have conversations with some of Alexa's teachers at Rockwood. I don't know what they're doing with it at the university level. Obviously, they're going to use it for, you know, moving forward with research. I've heard, you know, for physicians and doctors, this has been very helpful. You know,
0: unfortunately, I was at an event a year ago, a nonpartisan policy circle, and all the women at my table who were somehow involved in education thought that AI should be banned in K-12 education. And I was like, well, first of all, it's already there. You just don't know it.
1: Yep.
0: So I think there's a fear, especially among parents and others, because they hear these things and they don't, or they'll say, I heard somebody say, well, they're using AI to do their homework. I'm like, well, then raise the standards of what's expected, because we typed our papers on a typewriter.
2: I'm hearing they're going back to blue books for some tests. Yeah, because look, there's a guy, this was in the Free Press, and I think he was at Cornell, and he did a little experiment. And
0: I remember that. Yeah.
2: It was 70% of his students that were cheating. He put something in that you couldn't really see if you copy and pasted it, because it was in a different shade. And he determined that it might have been 76%. percent of the students cheated. I mean, that is at an elite university. You know it's happening everywhere, right?
0: So we couldn't use calculators, but now they're required to use calculators because the math problems are so much more complex. What you need to do is say, okay, you can use AI, but now your paper's going to have to be way better than it was because you've got access to

0: research at your fingertips.
1: Yep.
0: And you need to analyze that and come form an opinion. Just like, you know, I mean, when they first had libraries, oh, now you can go to a library. Is that cheating? Reading a book?
2: So I know,
0: you
2: but
0: just have to raise the standards.
2: Like one of the reasons that I
1: really do agree with
2: maybe
1: that.
2: One of the only reasons I graduated from college is because I could write BS. Okay. So you give me a blue book. I had a Shakespeare class at Mizzou and it was a beautiful spring that spring. I skipped that class more than any other class that I went to and I got an A in that thing.
1: What?
2: Because I could BS when I wrote, right? And Cliff's notes helped me out quite a bit. My point is that you still have to have, I mean, a lot of people can't write, like they can't write anything and they're going to let AI clean it up. And for emails and things in business, that's fine. But how about at least teach people how to write before they have the computers assist them? That's my concern.
1: Yeah, I mean, it is concerning. I mean, because people's critical thinking skills are going to, yeah, I mean, there's,
0: but they're already gone.
1: Yeah, you're right. And I mean, it's just, it's so important that people understand how to read, write, and compute and form their own opinions based upon research and reading information to form your own opinion on something.
2: That sounds radical, John Gaskin. Hang in there. We got one more segment to go on a Reardon Roundtable on a Friday.
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4: So things are still heavy on 44 if you're headed east or westbound. Eastbound side is jammed from before Bulls, pretty much 141 on over to 270. And that's because of a crash in the two left lanes and multiple vehicles involved with that one. So that's pretty heavy. Westbound side now slows off of 270 out to past 141 from an earlier crash. They just cleared that out of your way. 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
6: All right, don't forget we have a Friday edition of Sue's News with Ethan. Ethan's going to take that over. Sue Thomas is out today. She'll be back on Monday. We'll have Paul Hall with some recommendations when it comes to entertainment. There's a Unabomber movie out. I see that in the Apple TV show Brothers. I'm very interested in that. I didn't press go on that yet. That's Matthew McConaughey and Woody Harrelson kind of playing fictionalized versions of themselves. We'll get Cusimano on about an hour from now to take us into the weekend with sports. Chris Bray will be with me at 5:04. Chris has been a guest before. He writes at The Federalist, and he's a former infantry sergeant in the U.S. Army, but he wrote a piece about how Republicans are allowing this election to be about nothing, and he'll explain that after 5:00. We'll talk some real estate with Mark Gelman at 5:30, plus an audio cut of the day. All right, so we're down to the final week here. Let me just talk first about the Cardinals, just because, you know, they're an economic engine for downtown St. Louis. We've had a rough couple of seasons here. We've seen the numbers dwindle. I was actually surprised that the numbers were down this year compared to last year, because, you know, the team was seemingly a little bit more exciting. But having said that, I've been to that stadium quite a bit. I didn't go to but 2 games last year. A lot of that was health related. I wasn't feeling very well, as you guys know, in the summer. But I went to probably about a dozen games, and there were very few that did not have a lot of empty seats. Now, I think that the fans here are educated. We say this all the time. The Cardinals are making the right decisions moving forward. But, you know, you're looking at a stadium. When I was in Milwaukee, this would happen a lot, you know, especially because when I was there, the Brewers weren't very good. They're pretty good right now. But, you know, you have situations now. School's back, right? The Cardinals, yep, aren't that good. It doesn't matter. It's a moot point because they're not coming back to play at home. I don't know if it's been a disappointing season, because this is kind of what we expected, and we do have a lot of bright young talent coming, sure, our way. But, man, we need that stadium full for downtown and the economy, don't we?
7: Desperately. From a revenue standpoint, we need it desperately. We need people downtown, spending money, parking downtown, eating downtown, and seeing all of our attractions. And if, you know, if we don't start to see a turnaround here soon from a revenue standpoint, from the city's coffers standpoint, although we have a surplus now, I think we could really start to see the crunch with the rise in cost of things and with all the COVID funds being depleted here soon. So We need some economic things that are going to give us the boost that we need here in the city, for sure.
6: I don't know how, you know, Kevin Ashton, who's a friend, just opened a new place down there at Ballpark Village. I've always heard kind of on the non-game nights.
7: The Clydesdale.
6: Yeah. But that's great. I don't know how you survive. Katie's Pizza's down there. That's a great place. Yeah. But on the non-game nights,
7: I don't know how they do it.
6: No, I don't either. I'm not sure.
8: No, there's some young people that go down there, but more and more, especially young women, are afraid to come downtown. Yeah. It's not, or I shouldn't say, young women from the suburbs, I should say, who used to want to, you know, go to Ballpark Village, and it's a fun night, and they don't feel as safe. No. So that's an issue. But you're talking about, what, like a million?

0: and fan fall off.
1: Yeah, yeah.
0: That's a lot of spending in downtown. And when you're trying to revitalize downtown, it's an important piece of the puzzle, because even though you can't exist solely on that business, mm-hmm. if you're a restaurant or whatever, it's a big boost, right? You're making more money when they're in town.
2: Yep.
0: And that covers, there's a lot of nights, you know, or a lot of days where you maybe aren't breaking even. But if you've got those big nights, those big weekends, some playoff weekends.
2: You can make up for it.
0: And a lot of those people are coming from out of town normally. So,
1: well, and I think we're down on that. That's the thing. I think people who are down in Nashville and Memphis and Louisville and people who come for the weekend trips, it's not as inspired here the last couple of years.
0: Young people are not as invested in professional sports.
2: No.
1: It's shocking to me because I have two kids in their 20s, and I kind of make fun of them sometimes on Sunday. I'm like, mm-hmm. oh, you're probably putting your fantasy football team together. They don't pay attention at all.
2: No.
1: Like, to no sports. That is so weird to me. And I know there's people listening right now that aren't in this. Sports. I mean, the endorphins and the things that I get from, and the anger, I will say the anger, yeah. like tomorrow night when Mizzou gets their asses handed to them by Mississippi
2: Have
1: State.
2: Some faith.
1: I'm going to try to. But I depend on sports for entertainment. But look, this is a tough process. You know, it's hard to win championships. You look at the Yankees and the Red Sox right now are in a 3-game series, and one of those teams, and they're amongst the two best in baseball, yeah. is not going to go any further.
0: Okay, before we get off baseball, what is the deal? Like, they were trying to move some games because there's a nor'easter coming in did you hear about this?
1: Well, I know about the nor'easter, but I didn't know because look, they're probably up against it because this is the final, you know, 3 days of the season. They have playoff consequences that have to be determined.
0: So the teams that agreed to this, I think it was the Cubs and somebody from mm-hmm. the Northeast, but then the other teams didn't want the Cubs to have all those home games.
2: Oh, geez.
0: So they objected. So now they're not doing it. And like, they may not be able to play. Like, this is like a serious storm.
2: That could create a real problem.
0: Yeah, it's just crazy how, like, everybody's all about safety, but not if it means we're going to potentially lose our championship.
2: No,
0: so.
1: By the way, so this is kind of crazy because Chicago can finally agree on one thing. September 24th was a good day. The Pope might have been involved in this, but four teams, including both Chicago clubs, clinched playoff spots yesterday. The Pope was asked about this on an airplane, whether or not this was something he was involved with for the White Sox. He said no comment. So he may have done a miracle.
0: May
1: that
0: have.
1: Was a team. The
2: wow.
1: White Sox had
2: Look
1: the worst
2: at that.
1: Record.
2: They happen every day.
1: Well, the White Sox had the worst record in all of baseball, I think, in history,
2: yeah.
1: 2 years ago.
0: Right.
1: And they're finally back at it. So we'll have to see. Look, I'm going to root against the Cubs. Since I have a wife that's Milwaukee native, and I spent almost 10 years up there, and I knew the Brewers family very well. I can root for the Brewers if the Cardinals aren't in the postseason. But I'm worried because as an adult who cares a lot about baseball, and I see that younger people aren't interested, we're going to get into this offseason, and they're going to start talking about this lockout, and we're going to get into this big argument about a salary cap, and then what's going to happen. I mean, as big of a baseball fan as I am, if they do that next year, I may just say forget it, because it's ridiculous if they're going to do this to the fans again. And a lot of us are old enough to remember what happened last time, unfortunately. John, great to see you. Thanks for coming in. It's been a little bit here.
2: Thanks for having me.
1: Get you in before the election one more time. Gene, great to see you as well. Welcome back from Italy.
0: Yeah,
1: I want you to
0: you.
1: Take a look at my Croatia trip because
0: I will.
1: It's going to be amazing. Thanks, guys. I appreciate it.
2: Thanks
1: to wrap
2: me.
1: Things up here for Reardon Roundtable, I have a couple things I want to talk about here in the beginning of the next hour. I'll play that Pope Leo audio to you because it's pretty entertaining. Paul Hall has entertainment recommendations after Ethan does Ethan's news because Sue is out today. And then we'll get to Cusumano with a bunch of stuff. The Cardinals are in Milwaukee for the final weekend of the year. Mizzou plays Mississippi State. The Blues kick off their regular season a week from tonight. A lot of sports going on. We'll cover it with Frank about an hour from now.
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4: Things are pretty heavy on 44 yet. If you're traveling eastbound especially, you're jammed up from 141 over to 270 because of a crash in the two left lanes. Your westbound side heavy off of 270. Let's just call it slow off 270 westbound over to pass 141 from an earlier crash. They're clearing that out of the way. 270 southbound, your typical delays that go down from 64 down to about 44. 64 leaving downtown a little slow, then through Chesterfield and again Lake St. Louis all the way out to Wentzville is pretty heavy with that construction in that area. And 70 westbound from O'Fallon all the way into Wentzville is pretty tight, too. I'm Trent Erickson. That's traffic on 97.1 FM Talk, St. Louis Conservative.

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5: No complaints about our temperatures, but boy, there certainly is quite a bit of cloudiness around, so these changeable skies stay with us all afternoon. 75 for the high. Some clouds tonight, 61. The weekend, Saturday, changeable skies, a mix of clouds and sunshine, though the emphasis on the clouds, maybe a spot shower, 75, and let's do that same thing on Sunday. 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
7: All right, coming back here in the 4 o'clock hour. Sue Thomas is off today. Ethan's preparing Ethan's news for a few minutes from now. Got a bunch of things I want to cover here at the beginning of the hour. I have to, first and foremost, wish someone a happy birthday this afternoon, because hopefully they're listening. Ed is 80 years old. Ed Jettemeyer, Ed and Barb, my favorite people. They came to Greece with me about a year and a half ago. I think they're going to Croatia with my listeners, because they are listeners next year. But Ed is fantastic. They celebrated their wedding anniversary when they came on the Greece trip.
8: That's right.
7: And he is very blessed because Barb is awesome. So he's got a great wife. Happy birthday, Ed, and I miss you. And I hope that we get to see each other soon enough. That trip will be here before you know it. So I had to wish him a happy birthday. 80th birthday. That's awesome. All right. So then there's, let's talk about the Pope here a little bit. Fred, you're our religion expert because you're the religion editor down at KMOX. You did a great job a couple of days ago explaining this beatification ceremony that took place at the Dome. Now, we know that both Chicago teams made it into the postseason, right? We also know that Pope Leo is a White Sox fan. Originally, when he was named Pope, you remember there were rumors out there that maybe he was a Cubs fan. That was going to be devastating for a lot of us, but it's not the case. So he's asked this question here.
9: We watched him as a family, and it was a way of...
8: I think that might be...
7: That is not the right one. I'm sorry. I saw Pope, so I went with that one right there. Let's go with this one here.
10: Holy Father, I'm sure you're pretty aware that last night the Chicago White Sox made the playoffs. 2 years ago, they were just had the worst record in baseball's history.
11: 2 years in a row.
10: Sometimes call it a miracle. Do you have anything to do with that?
11: No comment.
7: So, Fred, you know, you were talking about this. This is these miracles, they add up, and that's how you get the sainthood.
8: Yeah, I know.
7: He doesn't need that, but do they make Pope former popes saints?
8: Yeah, Pope John Paul II is already
7: a
8: saint.
7: That makes sense.
8: So
7: okay.
8: He's Saint John
7: All right,
8: Paul
7: so he's
8: second.
7: Still, this could be one of his miracles. If the White Sox win the World Series, I'm going to notch that.
8: It's got to be a miracle of healing of some sort.
7: Oh, look, you talk to Southsiders in Chicago, okay, a lot of healing's going to go on after all that years of not being, it hasn't been since the 90s since they've been good.
8: Wow.
7: Yeah, I think it has been. Right. Right.
8: So, like Frank Thomas days, that sort of thing?
7: Yeah. I mean, it's been a while. Yeah. I mean, I may be missing a couple maybe there was a year, 10 years ago or something like that. But, you know, my friend Rob Hart, you'll hear him every once in a while doing news updates here.
8: Yeah.
7: He's at WBBM in Chicago, and Rob and I work together in Milwaukee. He's a Southside Chicago guy and a huge White Sox fan. So I know, you know, it's divided up there, Fred. I grew up on the north side, the north suburbs, and everyone in my neck of the woods, they were all Cubs fans, of course.
8: Right.
7: I like to say that I was not infected with the Cubs virus. And when I grew up there, and I know this is weird, but it's the true story, I was a Dodgers fan. I was a Dodgers fan because I loved the history, the lore, if you will, of the Dodgers. I bought Walter Alston's baseball handbook. And, you know, when I played Little
8: League.
7: Who
8: played one game in his whole career.
7: Is that true? He only played one game.
8: For the Cardinals, yeah.
7: Wow. So, but he was a great manager. And
8: yeah,
7: then, You know, they had legends like Sandy Koufax, and I glommed on to the Dodgers in the 70s, but then when I moved here, you know, it was real easy because the second year I was here, the Cardinals win that World Series again. against Milwaukee, and then I'm locked in as a Cardinals fan. So that was pretty easy.
8: I wonder how I would have handled it in St. Louis if I was around when the Browns were here. I mean, I wonder if there was a geographic designation of certain areas were for the Cardinals, certain areas for the Browns.
7: I don't know that back then.
8: Yeah, I don't know.
7: That would be interesting. That sounds like a history of the Louis Sioux.
8: It sure does.
7: Type of podcast.
8: So one other thing, I think you played the one cut, and let me explain that to you. That first cut about the White Sox was on board the papal plane as they were going from Rome to France, because the Pope is now in France for 4 days. So when he's on the papal plane, he walks around and talks to reporters, and they ask him serious questions and fun questions. And so the White Sox question was one of the fun questions. More serious question was, can you reflect on Archbishop Fulton Sheen's beatification yesterday in St. Louis? And he said, oh, the Archbishop had a big impact on me and my family growing up. And here's what he said about that, if you want to play that.
9: We watched him as a family, and it was a way of spending some time together as a family. With the truths, with the teachings that he shared in such a enthusiastic, lively way, especially considering that day and age, watching on TV this Catholic bishop, who was originally from Illinois, but the message that he had was something that really came home to people, and I think helped us as a family, for example.
7: That's fascinating.
8: Yeah, it is. Another fascinating thing about this is, Pope Leo will be the person to actually name him a saint should the Vatican, confirm miracle to blessed, Fulton Sheen. But something that I'm hearing, a lot of people are asking at the ceremony yesterday, the boy whose life that he saved through prayer, in 2010, who was stillborn and his heart did not beat for 61 minutes, was there and carried a relic of Fulton Sheen to the altar. And the relic is a piece of the body of Archbishop Sheen. And it was his jawbone.
7: Really?
8: His lower jawbone was enclosed in a reliquary where they put relics of soon-to-be saints.
7: Is that typical, then, you're saying?
8: It's typical to have a relic for a saint. They chose the jawbone, they said, because of Archbishop Sheen was such a wonderful communicator, and they thought there would be nothing better than to actually save a part of his jaw where he would speak. And so that is one of the relics that they've got, and that was on display on the altar at the Dome at the America Center yesterday, and people would come up to it and kneel down before.
7: So you could actually go up to the front with a line and everything.
8: Yeah, and they kept it up there even after the mass ended. They kept it up on the altar, and people took turns walking up, kneeling down, praying, and taking pictures of his jawbone.
7: Interesting. That is crazy. I want to do one sports story here because I don't want to not get it in today. We're going to have Dan Reardon with us, no relation, at the end of the show for an update on the President's Cup today. But I saw this on Instagram, Fred. I think you'll even find this interesting. Even if you don't like golf or you don't know much about golf, you're going to find this interesting. So there's a guy, and I think this guy is on, like, the PGA Tour is into the latter part of the year right now. There are events, and I think the Biltmore Championship last weekend was one of the events. So while playing the 18th hole, now this was the ninth hole of the day, because what happens sometimes is you'll have players that start on the back nine versus the front line for the first couple of days before there's a cut, right? So this is on the back nine where he starts. So they're about to, go to the first hole, if you will. So he's on nine, he's on 18, he's about to go to the first hole, right? And this is in Asheville, North Carolina. So his caddy is with him, the whole first nine holes.
8: Who's the golfer?
7: I don't know this guy. Okay. Alejandro Tosti, okay? Cliff Ellis is the caddy. So I've never heard of either one of these people. But they hooked me because I see this and I follow golf accounts on Instagram, right? So what happens is the caddy literally, I think it's after the tee shot, they're on the fairway for an approach shot, and the caddy takes off his vest, he puts the bag down, he walks away from this dude, like mid-round.
8: Quit?
7: I don't think it's maybe the first time in history that this has ever happened, but yeah, he just quit. He walked away. So what makes it even better is now he's telling the story of what happened. So they had him on like Bleacher Report and some of these other places, and here's his version of what happened.
12: Did you care to get into minor details about what led up to this? Or
13: So, you know, I got no problem telling you that the whole week this week was just ludicrous. A lot of just off the wall and insane things were going on all week between him and I. And then Thursday morning, we got off to a real hot start. We were on the range getting warmed up, and we got into a little tussle over the placement of the bag at the driving range.
7: That's weird in and of itself, right? Now, keep in mind, this is a week ago, but the placement of the bag at the driving range, why would that be even a point of discussion? But apparently it was.
13: Which was just insane. But, you know, so I'm like trying to calm him down. I'm like, okay, let's stay focused on this here. So just the day was bad. It was just terrible. So as you see on that video, we're coming up the 18th hole, which is our ninth of the day. And I picked the bag up and he looks at me and he says, "Why is this umbrella in the bag?" And I said, "Well, you know, what if it rains? Or what if you want to use it for sun?" You know, like, which is something he does often. You know, he'll pop the umbrella open for the walk and get under it so he doesn't get in the sun. And then he kind of said something. He was like, "Well, it'd be stupid to have it out here." And I was like, "Well, are you planning on carrying this bag?" He's like, what difference does it make to you? And good so point. I just tried to brush it off. I gave him, we have a hand sign that we use, you know, to like, hey, let's stay focused. And he goes, "No, I just don't understand when you bring this." He goes, "Sounds like he took a personal attack." He used a word I can't use here on the radio. Uh-huh. So I said, and then in the video, you kind of see me pointing to myself. I'm like, "You're going to call me that over this?" So I was like, "I'm going to let you walk that back real quick and we can go forward." Well, he doubled down on it. So I said, "You know what? I am done with you and I'm out of here." I said, "I quit."
14: Wow.
13: He says, "Are you kidding me?" I said, "Absolutely no, I'm not kidding you." I said, who would put themselves through this?
7: He went to the gallery and grabbed someone to caddy for him on the front nine. That's how he finished the round.
8: So was this the first time he caddied for him?
7: I don't think so. No. Wow. I mean, it sounds like, well, certainly it happened like on the second day, too. It was on Friday. I think it was on Friday last week when it happened. So he had played with him on Thursday. But no, I think these guys were
8: You travel with your caddy.
7: You do sometimes. But, you know, some of these guys, like let's say a caddy has family obligations or a baby's born or anything like that. You do have people that fill in occasionally. Sometimes there's a brother or a father that will caddy. There might be a relation like that. But, you know, for the most part, these top names on the tour, their caddies are with them, and you know, you don't do a lot of caddy switching. There's been some big names that have over the years. I mean, even Tiger, you know, went away for a while from his caddy, so it's not unprecedented. But that's what's weird to me is, I mean, Totsie's the guy that does not reflect well in this, but for the caddy to go on and explain what happened too, that's, I don't know that happens on a regular basis, right?
8: That was fascinating.
7: I thought it was fascinating too, and I don't know if I'm going to have time to do that with Dan Reardon, so I had to get that in here this afternoon. Okay, Ethan is working furiously in the other room on a Friday edition of Sue's News because Sue's not here. We'll get to that next.
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16: Well, things are still heavy on 44. It's not getting too much better. It's improving a slight bit. We've got a crash in the left lane at 270. It's eastbound where you're slow from 141 on over. Westbound side slows off 270 to pass 141. That's from an earlier crash. That's moved to the side now. 270 southbound from 64 to 44 is pretty heavy. And the closer you get to 44, the heavier it gets. Northbound side just past 64 up to Olive is pretty slow going as well. 64 out of downtown through Chesterfield and then Lake St. Louis out to the Wentzville area where there's all that construction going on. A westbound side of 70 from O'Fallon or through O'Fallon slows, then Gilmore into Wentzville as well because of that same construction project. And I'm Trent Erickson. That's traffic on 97.1 FM Talk, St. Louis Conservative.
7: All right, here we are. We're up against our final event for the Retirement Advisory Group. We do 5 seminars a year. They're group settings. We used to do these at Plaza Frontenac. We shifted this year, and I can't believe we're at the last one already, but we shifted to the DoubleTree Hilton in Chesterfield off of Swingley Ridge Road. So we just moved it a little further west. And here we are to the final Protecting Your Retirement educational event. Group setting, free. All you have to do is register and let us know that you're coming. It's October 15th, so it's just in about 3 weeks, 6:30 p.m. Mark and Annie and I will all be there, and we do a little meet and greet and introduction, and Bob and Tammy Kershaw will take it from there, providing you with their philosophy on a worry-free retirement. Let them help you pursue the retirement of your dreams. We have, look, the Fed just raised rates. We have some buzz out there about maybe a recession coming down. That's been out there before. The market's been unstable. Lock in your gains, figure out a way to retire comfortably with the team at the Retirement Advisory Group. So if you feel more comfortable going in one-on-one, you can do that as well. Just call the number and say you heard it here on 97.1 FM Talk. They're the official financial planners of this show. Thomas Helbig, Bob Kershaw, Tammy Kershaw, and the Retirement Advisory Group.

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6: No.
1: And now, Sue's News. Brought to you by Sue.
7: Except for today, because it's Ethan's news. Sue is off. She will be back on Monday.
8: All of that is true, can confirm. How we doing, guys? Everyone doing well?
7: I think we're doing pretty good. We're halfway through the show. We got football, baseball this weekend, lots of stuff, right?
8: And, you know, to sweeten it up even more, I'm in an extra good mood because the Green Bay Packers lost last night.
9: Because
7: I mean, they were,
9: that's good for
7: well,
9: you.
7: He's
9: why?
7: A Vikings fan.
9: Oh, okay.
7: They were awful. Fan. Both of the teams. Now, look, this is where I like cheating, and I have the Chiefs as one of my teams, too. So I have three teams. Mizzou, the Chiefs, and the Packers. Two out of the three look about the same abysmal, you know, football, Mizzou and the Packers. That was brutal last night. You
8: that's
7: should feel good,
8: optimism.
7: About the Vikings. Yeah.
8: You know, it's a big day. It's a big day for Sue's News, for Ethan's News. There's a lot of stuff going on. Today is Dolly Parton Day. Did any of you know that?
9: Yeah,
8: I didn't know
9: is.
8: That this was a thing
9: because
8: until
9: because
8: today. And I'm thinking, well, maybe it's because it's her birthday. No, it's not her birthday. And then I come to find out it all has to do with the song 9 to 5, Mark.
7: Why,
8: should
7: why
8: be at the
7: does
8: top
7: it,
8: there.
7: Yeah, I see it here. I'm uh-huh. sorry, Mark.
8: There we go. So, well, think about it. 9 to 5, the date is 9/25.
7: Oh!
8: Today, all about celebrating the queen of country across the country.
7: But this isn't new. This has been in existence before she passed away, right?
8: Correct.
7: Okay.
8: But it just kind of feels a little bit bigger this
7: sure
8: year because,
7: does.
8: I mean, what? We're less than a month since that occurred, right?
7: Right. And we already have legal wrangling because the nephew who was the one who announced her death was the head of her security or something, and then the family fired that guy, and now
8: yeah.
7: there's lawsuits. It didn't take long for that to get ugly, did
8: Shocker.
7: It?
8: Shocker. No. What a freaking mess. A few different cities are going to honor her in different ways. New Orleans is having a Celebration of Life parade, which I think is pretty cool. Nashville, there'll be pink lights and Dolly posters around the city, and Garth Brooks's Friends in Low Places bar will be donating proceeds to her Imagination Library. San Francisco is also having a daytime celebration with live music. So I think that's pretty cool.
7: That's awesome. And we learned this week, I talked about this a couple of days ago, that Bono has admitted that Dolly, like late June when she was ill, got out of bed and recorded a song for their new record that's coming out soon. Then, of course, she put the one in the vault, too, that's going to be open
8: right.
7: 20 years from now on her 100th birthday.
8: That's freaking amazing. Going to be getting new Dolly Parton 20 years after her death.
7: Something tells me Fred and I might not be around for that. We may be. I'm going to hope that we hang
9: so.
7: On. Right. Well,
8: shocking news. Mark Reardon full of optimism on this Friday. It is also
7: well, 81.
9: Taking me down with him.
8: It is also National Comic Book Day. National Quesadilla Day. I think quesadillas Ooh. Might be one of the most underrated foods out there.
7: Oh,
8: not that
7: delicious.
8: not that anyone views them badly. I think they're kind of just overlooked because they're so simple. And they're always there.
7: It's the number one food that Alexa Reardon has ever eaten in her life. She's moved away from them now, like in the last year and a half, but quesadilla, cheese quesadilla was
9: oh,
7: it
9: I love
7: all
9: them.
7: The time.
8: They never fail. They really never fail. It is also National One-Hit Wonder Day, and, you know, I worked extra hard today on Ethan's News because this wasn't even, you know, this was... It told me it was National One-Hit Wonder Day, but I was curious, what are some of the biggest one-hit wonders? And it turns out that Rolling Stone, shocker, had a list of the
7: yes.
8: top 10, so I went ahead and dove into that a little bit. So here are the top 10.
7: I'm already playing one of them. Is this number one?
8: One-hit wonders. This is number one that
7: okay.
8: you're playing right now, so
7: thanks
8: for really spoiling the list. I was
7: going
8: to start
7: music,
8: with number 10 and, you know, whatever.
7: We'll count it down anyway.
8: Number 10, Turning Japanese by The Vapors.
7: Yep.
8: 96 Tears by, it says question mark in the Mysterians. I don't even know that song.
7: I don't
8: either. Tub Thumping by Chumbawamba is number
7: yeah.
8: 8. No Rain by Blind Melon at 7. My Sharona by The Knack is at number 6.
7: I think
9: wow.
7: both Blind Melon and The Knack, those do not belong in one. They were not
9: no.
7: one-hit wonders, but go ahead.
8: Tainted Love by Soft Cell is at number 5.
9: Oh,
8: in
9: really?
8: In a Big Country by Big Country.

0: at number four. Spirit in the Sky by Norman Greenbaum at number three. Come on, Eileen by Dexy's Midnight Runners at number two. And at number one,
1: Take On Me. Take On Me.
2: Boy, those were some really good songs in there. I thought they'd have more than one hit, though.
1: Look, they did to a certain extent. I saw this list. Here's what I'll tell you. I remember, and Fred, I've talked about this before, I was having a conversation. I think it was with Nils Lofgren, who is the lead guitar player for the E Street Band, played with Neil Young when Nils was like 16 or 17 years old. And I said something about a one-hit wonder. Mm-hmm. And he said, wait a second. He kind of slapped me upside the head a little bit. And he goes, what do you mean? He goes, you know how hard it is to have a hit, like a big hit, especially a top 10 hit in music? Like, it's nearly impossible. Think about all the artists out there that want to do that. So he kind of reframed my opinion of what one-hit wonders are. And we certainly have them. I mean, you see, but those bands, everyone that you mentioned, at least had a full album that people bought and they were following back in the day. Even Soft Cell was pretty big for a while there, 83, 84.
0: And even, you know, that's obviously the cream of the crop, but I mean, and that sets people for life. Like, for certainly those, but even, like, you know,
1: it could
0: just one hit wonders in general,
1: depending on the publishing. Yeah,
0: if you're wise with your money, obviously there's a lot of other factors that go into that. Okay, you know, this list, which I know Mark loves his list, this kind of intrigued me because Mark has a connection to do with Hollywood, and I was curious of if you were able to affirm any of these open secrets in Hollywood.
1: Uh-oh. All right. I want to hear these.
0: So it starts off by saying a lot of things go on behind the scenes in Hollywood that nobody knows, nobody's supposed to know about, but everyone does. So here are some of those open secrets, and I want you to confirm or deny these.
1: Okay.
0: Steroids.
1: You got the bell over there? You can use the bell?
0: Steroids are common.
1: Well, yeah, duh.
0: There's the bell. So steroids are common. It says every male actor who gains 30 pounds of purely muscle mass in 4 months for a role isn't just eating chicken, broccoli, and
1: there's
0: rice.
1: There's no doubt.
0: Feels
1: there's
0: pretty
1: no
0: clear.
1: Doubt, yeah.
0: Everybody knows who the dirtbags are. Everyone knew all about Epstein. Everyone knew about Diddy. Everyone knew about R. Kelly. Everyone knew about Harvey Weinstein.
1: True, of course.
0: Okay.
1: Yeah.
0: Spoilers are no accident. All those leaked spoilers you see from the actors are fake. The studio allows them to do that for the buzz.
1: Absolutely. Okay. There is no better example of this than the Blair Witch Project, which what they did is they slipped VHS copies of the Blair Witch Project back 30 years ago, and they're like, oh, look at this movie. And some of us were able to see it and spread the word about it. That was an organized campaign, and people didn't know it at the time. I didn't know it at the time. Yeah, the crowd didn't know
0: it
1: at the time.
0: Crowd was not
1: know
0: it at the time either. Number four, Henry Winkler is exactly who you think he is, one of the nicest people around.
1: Absolutely. I've heard that for sure. I've never interviewed Henry, but yeah, he's got that reputation.
0: Number five, talk show appearances are mostly staged. Very little is spontaneous anymore when it comes to celebrity appearances in public.
1: What they do is they do these pre-interviews, and then the hosts try to go down the lane of what the most interesting part might be. But yeah, they're not as spontaneous. They never really have been as spontaneous as people think. You know, the hosts are not just coming up like I do with just questions out of their, you know, the middle of their mind. They know what they're going to ask going in to those interviews. So I think that's true as well.
0: Number six, there are more Nepo babies than you think. Most celebs are Nepo babies to some extent.
1: Absolutely.
0: Not
1: absolutely.
0: Always a direct child of a famous actor, but more often than not, you know, casting directors, studio executives, rich tech families.
1: But that's like that in a lot of industries, but there's no better recent example of this than Hannah Einbender, who was arrested this week because she loves terrorists. She's one of the stars of Hacks. She has no talent. Her mother was Lorraine Newman, one of the funniest people, one of the funniest cast members ever on SNL. Hannah Einbender makes me just throw up in my mouth.
0: Number seven,
1: all
0: men dye their hair.
1: In Hollywood, yeah.
0: Number eight, men are still concealing their sexuality. People act like it's not a big deal now, but it 100%
1: time.
0: Is.
1: Big time still happening.
0: A lot
1: and
0: of
1: that, by the way, that happens in politics.
0: Number nine, a lot of celebrities smell awful.
1: I can't confirm that one.
0: Okay.
1: I've never experienced that, and I've been around a lot of celebrities.
0: Number 10, your favorite celebrity definitely has genital herpes. Is that a big thing in Hollywood?
1: I'm not going to comment on that one, but wow. I would hope not.
0: That was the title of this. That was kind of the grabbing one, so I didn't know if that was a thing that just kind of went around.
1: I can't comment on that one. I can neither confirm nor deny.
0: Okay, all right. Let's go ahead
1: and
0: do...
1: How about the Richard Gere gerbil story, that one?
0: Yeah, we don't
1: need
0: to talk
1: about
0: that one.
1: I'd like to think that's true. I'm going to rate that one as true, so there you go.
0: A couple of big birthdays. Catherine Zeta-Jones is 57. Will Smith is 58. Scottie Pippen is 61. Mark Hamill is 75, let's try that one more time. 39 years ago in 1987, The Princess Bride was released. 100 years ago, Henry Ford established the 8-hour-a-day, 5-day work week. I don't like him for that reason. And now it's time for our random fact of the day. An ostrich's eyeball is larger than its entire brain. And that is it for Ethan's News on a Friday.
1: There you go. Sue's back on Monday. Thank you, Ethan. That was pretty good. I like the list in there, too.
3: I'm Dan Lody with Your Money Now. U.S. airlines are preparing for a nor'easter along the Atlantic coast. They've already waived change fees for customers flying to various airports. Right now, those include airports in the New York City area as well as up into New England due to the expected heavy rain and high winds. Gasoline prices ticked higher overnight and heading into the weekend. The national average for regular unleaded is $4.49 a gallon, according to AAA. That's up a penny from Thursday. Diesel is actually down a penny overnight at $6.50 a gallon. Akamai Technology saw its shares up 3% today. The company announced a deal with Anthropic to support its CPU workload requirements. It's a 7-year, $11.6 billion deal, which also includes $2.8 billion for cloud infrastructure services announced earlier this year. Wall Street with a good finish to the week. The Dow gained 478 points at 51,828. NASDAQ was up 129 points. S&P 500 gained 39. That's Your Money Now.
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1: Hey, we have Greg Gutfeld tickets to give away. 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

0: Hey, what's up, flies? 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
1: Dana Carvey.
0: Look, I know we never actually left, but I'll just say it. 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
10: This is Odin. He is a highly trained combat canine. He has seen war and ferocious hardships. It's time for him to know peace.
8: Oh, that's Brad Pitt. He's a Missourian, Paul Hall. As you know, he was down in Springfield, his neck of the woods, last night with Johnny Morris from Bass Pro Shop, who is involved, I think, in the producing aspect of this film. And they had a little premiere. I want to play something from Brad, but how are you this afternoon?
11: I'm doing well. I'd love to hear from Brad on this one.
8: Here's Brad, all right?
10: I know I'm from the Ozarks. It's still near and dear to my heart. I spent a lot of time doing the lakes, the rivers, the woods. I want to thank Johnny Morris and the Bass Pro team for putting this event on. Much of my childhood was spent fishing on Table Rock Lake. Before we've set out on our weekends, we would stop at our little neighborhood bait and tackle shop. That little shop was the Bass Pro shop. And to see what it's grown to today is like one of the Ozarks' biggest draws. It thrills me to no end, and it really touches me. And that we could tie this film in with Bass Pro itself actually means a lot to me.
8: Yeah, Johnny, I think, had a lot to do with this. That's awesome to hear his stories of fishing when he was younger. I attended the University of Missouri at the same time as Brad. I actually had a couple interactions with him, one of which is somewhat interesting. But it's funny because if you go on IMDb and you look at the cast list for this movie, I think there's like one person outside of Brad Pitt and then the dog starring, right?
11: Yeah, well, there's J.K. Simmons has an extended scene in the film. The rest of the people are one-offs. I think there's four or five others, and four of the credits are for the dog, because they had a number of different dogs play Odin here. It's amazing. It's a film Brad Pitt has to carry on his shoulders, and really all by himself with the dog. You have to take those two folks, the Brad Pitt and the dog, as well as a beautiful Alaskan wilderness with the good and the bad that's there. And that fight for survival that you get when you crash into the Alaskan wilderness and trying to find something. Brad plays James Belmont. He's a military guy. Odin was a military dog, and the two of them were just trying to retire and get out of the way of everybody until they had to fight for their own survival. Well, whether that happens or not, I'll let you see the film. You'll enjoy the film. I found myself teared up a number of times. I actually took my wife to this one, and

0: both found ourselves totally invested. And that's thanks to Brad Pitt and a story that keeps you moving throughout. This is an intense little journey for about an hour and 45 minutes. But I think you will enjoy if you get out and see Heart of the Beast. It's about the heart, not only of the beast being the middle of war where they came from, but the heart of the beast that is Odin here, the dog.
1: And a little bit of a local connection, a little outside of maybe our direct listening area. But David Ayer, who is the director of this mm-hmm. film, is from Champaign, Illinois. He actually grew up in Minnesota and Maryland. But it was funny because this is a guy, he literally got kicked out of his house by his parents when he was a teenager, went to L.A. to move in with a cousin, and then kind of got into the film industry. He actually went into the Army, or maybe the Navy, I think, as an officer as well. Look, I want to see this movie. My daughter wants to see this movie. So we may try to get out and sneak out to the theater this weekend and see this one. What else is theatrical this weekend? Anything?
0: We got an animated film, Forgotten Island, brand new in theaters this weekend.
1: Yeah, what's this one about?
0: This one is a story of friendship. Two best friends, they become friends when they're sitting outside of detention, shall we say. And the two of them start a friendship at a very young age. Now they have one going to college, one staying

0: And you've also got Primetime with Robert Pattinson. This deals with the Chris Hansen story. I didn't get have a chance to see it quite yet, but from what I've told, been told from people I trust, don't think of it as Chris Hansen, the hero that you've seen for so many years with the Dateline To Catch a Predator scenes. This one takes a different tact,
1: Really?
0: may make some people not very happy with it.
1: What is it about? Like, now you've got me intrigued. What in the
0: It's
1: world
0: about
1: is.
0: Hansen and how those episodes came about, including the producing team and how things sometimes can be manipulated behind the scenes, whether it's the marks, whether it's the bait, shall we say, and Hansen and his producers. So it's definitely, it's from everything I've been told, it's got a very different take than a Chris Hansen rah-rah cheer film. It's something a little different.
1: Yeah, that sounds fascinating. All right. So what I was going to say is, and I'm a, you know, this is well established, I'm a huge fan of the quality of Apple TV Plus shows. I'm watching the third season of Tehran right now, which I didn't even start until a few months ago. I really like that. But Brothers just started this week. Woody Harrelson, Matthew McConaughey, they play fictionalized versions of themselves. This show looks like a blast. You had a chance to see some of the episodes. So what are we gonna, you know, be in for this weekend if we check out Brothers?
0: I have seen the entire season. I couldn't put it down from day one. It's about Matthew McConaughey going to run for governor of Texas. Now, it's all based on true rumors, you know. So we've had the rumor of these two are really brothers that may be mom and they have the same dad or mom or something like that. We've also had the story that maybe Matthew was going to run for governor because he's been interested in politics a lot. It's got a lot of truth into the characters in a fictionalized, TV series for the better part of 8 episodes. You will laugh. The families they have playing their families are perfect. It brings together all the eccentricities that we know of Woody in real life and the ones from Matthew in real life, as well as great soundtrack. Mark, I know you love great
1: Oh,
0: soundtracks.
1: yeah.
0: This is a great soundtrack.
1: Awesome.
0: And we've got some of those cameos of, let's just say there's some things from the movies these guys were in and the shows they were in that show up in the course of this series as well. I don't want to give too much away there.
1: Oh,
0: It's
1: that's
0: definitely
1: awesome.
0: worth checking out. It's very funny.
1: That's on my list for the weekend for sure. There's a Unabomber movie over on Netflix, right?
0: Yeah, think about it. Russell Crowe, we talked last week. It's Russell Crowe everywhere. Well, here he is in Unabomber, and him alongside Jacob Tremblay, who plays Ted Kaczynski at a very young age and kind of deals with a lot of that period leading up to what we all know went down in real life. Great cast, Jacob Tremblay, Shailene Woodley, Russell Crowe. I would say it's a very good telling of the Unabomber story before the Unabomber really did what he did. So you get a little bit of that whole backstory. Crowe's character as one of the people that took him where he went, definitely worth checking out.
1: So I started. I'm going to go back to Apple TV Plus here real quick because you may have talked about this, and maybe I didn't make the connection. But I started Last Scene, which is an Australian thriller. You probably no one would know any of the actors in here unless they follow some Australian members. It's about a police dispatcher that thinks that he gets a, like they call it a 000 call, but it's like a 911 call that his daughter made, and he thinks his daughter's been dead for 11 years. I thought this was going to be a little gimmicky because of the whole phone call thing, and maybe it is, but I like the work in here by Patrick Bramall and the rest of the cast as well, so it's caught my attention. And again, it's another Apple TV Plus show that is really decent. The latest season of Slow Horses came out as well. I started that first episode, really, really good. Now, with Slow Horses, that's a little, if you've never watched that one with Gary Oldman, those episodes are not that long. They're usually like 6 episodes, and sometimes they flip them around very, very quickly. So there's a lot of quality over there, I think, on Apple TV Plus. That'd be my plus for them.
0: Yeah, there is for sure. Last Scene is gets really good as the season goes on. It twists and turns and does some really cool things going forward. Speaking of Apple TV, we talk about Bad Sisters in the past here. Sharon Horgan's got a new series over on HBO Max called Youth. Dealing with a single woman who is newly single and trying to see if she fits in with the revolution from a sexual standpoint as well as everything else at an older age. It's kind of funny as you go on. Sharon Horgan, as you know, she's very funny.
1: All right, so I guess maybe I don't usually do this, but let's just at least talk about the fact that SNL in the new season starts this weekend, right? That's my understanding. It's really never been funny, but and this is I don't think they ever, maybe I'm wrong about this because you follow

0: the NBA. You're in Milwaukee more than I do. Yep. But it's Jalen Brunson, who is a star for the New York Knicks, who is the host this weekend. And I don't, you know, like even with Peyton Manning, do they really knock it out of the park with athletes? And, you know, even though he's a big star in the NBA, most people across the country don't know who he is.
1: Yeah, I'm not a big fan of putting the athletes in those roles, at least not when they're still trying to do their game, shall we say. And Brunson is still obviously in the NBA. I do like the musical guests this week, though. I'm going to tell you I've listened to a lot of their music.
0: I don't know anything about them. Yeah, what's that about?
1: They're a K-pop group that has come along, and they're kind of that half rung down below the huge ones, but these guys are getting popular very fast. I've seen, heard from them a couple times, and a couple
0: CDs
1: that made the round around here.
0: Tell folks where they can find your reviews, Paul.
1: SimpleComicGuy.com for a movie a day through the end of the year.
0: Have a great weekend. We'll talk next week. Oh, by the way, we didn't discuss the worst entertainment of the week.
1: The Chargers football team?
0: No, the Packers. I mean, both of us right now. At least I got the Chiefs. Ha!
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3: And things are heavy if you're on 270 on your southbound side from 64 down to 44. Your northbound side just a little slow past the Olive up to 70 now. Seeing delays on 170 southbound. That's from Forest Park Parkway down to 64. 64 westbound out of downtown is slow going to about Big Bend. And then again from 270 out to 141. And then from Lake St. Louis out to Wentzville because of those construction projects going on. Westbound side of 70, just a little heavy into Wentzville, but that's getting a little bit better with that construction project as well. And 64 eastbound just slows from McKnight on over to Big Bend. No problems on 55 north or southbound, and 255 looking good. The rest of 70 is in decent shape too. I'm Trent Erickson, and that's traffic on 97.1 FM Talk, St. Louis Conservative.
0: Got a big sports weekend. The Cardinals in Milwaukee for the final weekend. Mizzou plays Mississippi State. The Chiefs play the Dolphins. Cusimano's coming up next.
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1: Well, now that college football and the NFL is back, we got a lot of sports to talk about. Frank Cusimano from KSDK is here. Unfortunately, Frank, and you know this about me, I'm the type of person that puts a lot of emotions into my teams. So I'm already hurting from the abysmal performance by the Green Bay Packers. That's going to be a long season. But Mizzou, I do not feel good about my Tigers tomorrow night against Mississippi State. Hopefully you can turn me in the other direction. Please do. Please give me some hope here.
7: I think there's plenty of hope. I mean, you're going to face one of the great quarterbacks in the country. There's no doubt about it. But it's not like, you know, they've beaten a bunch of juggernauts. And in the end, Mississippi State is still Mississippi State. This is the first time they've been ranked, I think, in 4 years. So I would not be surprised if Mizzou went down there. You know what's interesting is they have a tackle from East St. Louis named Miles McVay, who was a five-star. And he's kind of bounced around his entire career. I think he was at Alabama to begin with, maybe a stint in North Carolina. And that's going to be key because Missouri has got to get some pressure on the edge. And they do have some athletes. They always have edge rushers. And they got some athletes there. And I think they can apply a little pressure. And it wouldn't surprise me if Austin Simmons plays a really good game.
1: Yeah, and I hope so because last week was not a really good game. And it was a little, you know, mysterious because he had done pretty well, you know, relatively well in the first couple of games. He's still very inexperienced, but there were some things that were happening last week. And I don't know if it was routes or miscommunication or whatever. It just looked awful.
7: Yeah, and I got to say this too, is they talked all offseason about throwing the ball downfield to their big 6'7" tight end, Brett Norfleet. They haven't shown much of that. I wouldn't be shocked as if, you know, they haven't shown a lot of things till they got to the conference season until now. And it wouldn't surprise me at all if Brett Norfleet, the kid from Francis Howell, who's an unbelievable athlete, really is involved. And, you know, say what you will about missing Ahmad Hardy, but Jamal Roberts has played three games. He has 300 rushing yards. If my math doesn't fail me, that's a 1,200-yard rushing season. So they have some weapons.
1: And you know, the thing that we're always getting negative, and I'm easy to turn in that direction, but I have to put a little faith and confidence in this coaching staff because they have proved under Coach Drink, I know there's some new coaches compared to years previously, that they get these kids ready. And I think you're right about some plays that are being worked on here for the last few weeks that they haven't pulled out with the tight ends in particular. All right, here we are, the final weekend of the baseball season. The Milwaukee Brewers are the number one seed, I think, in the National League. The Cardinals finish up in Milwaukee this weekend. I guess this season ends up being kind of what we thought it might be, but exciting because of the new talent and because we got two guys with more than 100 RBIs as well.
7: Yeah, and I'd like to have one of those guys, Jordan Walker, hit two home runs this weekend. He's only hit one home run in the month of September, and that was September 1st. Look, overall, it's a really, really good season for him with 100 RBIs and a 2020 and really improved defensively. I just love it for him if at the end of the season you have a 30 next to his name for home runs.
8: Frank, it was just within the last day or two that Alec Burleson was quoted something along the lines of that he would love to, you know, make St. Louis a long-term home and re-sign with the club. That certainly has been a topic of conversation. Who will they

0: be looking to extend over the next year or two. What are your thoughts on the Cardinals potentially extending Alec Burleson? Is that a guy you'd like to see wearing the birds on the bat for the next several years?
1: Yeah, you know, I hear people like want to point to the negatives of him and his numbers against left-handed pitching is not great. I don't care. If at the end of the season he leads the baseball world in RBIs and he is your MVP, yeah, that's a guy at 27 I want to lock up for a long time. Not to mention, he's really the kind of the voice of the clubhouse. As you know, he's a guy that's not afraid to express an opinion, and he's beloved, he's humble. Yeah, I'd like him here for a long, long time.
2: What else we got going on this weekend? We got the Chiefs playing Miami. The Chiefs look like they're back for sure. I mean, even Travis Kelce, I think you might have talked about him a couple of weeks ago. He's going to have, I think, kind of a comeback year, and you can feel this offensive rhythm that's working really, really well. And the Dolphins aren't that good, but it is the NFL. You don't know what's going to happen, right?
1: Well, I'd be shocked because, you know, I can't think of many teams worse than the Dolphins as we speak. So, yeah, I love the way Mahomes played in week two, and to see him running around a little bit, I mean, it's great to see. I don't want to see a whole lot of it. But Kelce's, you know, he's the story. Like, even his last couple of regular seasons have not been great.
2: No.
1: And then he picks up in the postseason. But, gosh, the other night he looked like he was 27 years old.
2: He's looked great. It's awesome. All right, what's coming up on the show on Sunday night?
1: We had a really good one. We sit down with the great Kurt Warner, talking life and quarterbacking and some great insight into Patrick Mahomes' spot in NFL history. Plus, we're going to take a look at a motion picture, a movie being shot in St. Louis at Harris Stowe about a team called Caltech. It's a true story. They lost games for 26 straight years.
2: Oh, I know the story. Yeah.
1: Yeah, and it's really cool because one of the directors told us that they had to cast really, really bad athletes as basketball players because these guys were terrible. So it's kind of fun.
2: That's funny.
1: To talk about how bad the actors were as basketball players.
2: Unbelievable. All right, Frank Cusimano, thank you for the update this afternoon. You have a fine weekend. I mean, we got a lot of sports to, you know, really absorb. And then the Blues start the regular season like a week from tonight, right?
1: Yes, they open in Dallas, then they go to Colorado, and then Chicago. Three road games in the division to start the season.
2: All right, Frank, we'll talk on Monday afternoon. I appreciate it.
1: All right, take care.
2: What's your plan, Ethan? What are you going to start with here this weekend? What's the big game tomorrow? The big afternoon game is Texas and who? Isn't there
0: Tennessee at Rocky Top, right? President Trump is going to be in attendance for the game. And something.
2: Now, there was a rumor about College Game Day, but I don't think that's true.
0: I don't think it's happening. I think actually Johnny Knoxville is going to be the guest.
2: Oh,
0: picture,
2: really?
0: Which will be kind of
2: that's
0: fun.
2: Kind of funny,
0: but
2: too.
0: Steve Sarkisian mentioned something super fascinating in his press conference a couple of days ago, that any time that the president moves, with whether it be entering, leaving, has to go to the restroom, they cut out all coach to quarterback comms. No communication, I guess, for security purposes.
2: That's interesting.
0: Isn't that fascinating?
2: Yeah.
0: So both teams will have to deal with that extra little bit there, you know, whenever it may be during the game.
2: Interesting. Man, I mean, how do you know when to slap Holly Rowe if you don't have the proper communication, right?
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4: And things are heavy on 270 if you're headed southbound, especially from 64 down to past Manchester. Your northbound side just a bit slow from Olive on up to 70. 70 westbound slow from 170 and through the airport area and then getting into the Wentzville area as well. And 64 westbound from Kings Highway to Big Bend is slow. And then from 270 out to 141. But once again, Lake St. Louis out to the Wentzville area again because of that construction. Eastbound side slows a bit between Lindbergh and Big Bend, and 170 southbound from Horse Park Parkway down to 64 is on the brakes. I'm Trent Erickson. That's traffic on 97.1 FM Talk, St. Louis Conservative.

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8: Progress made. I'm Lisa Lacerra, Fox News. That's President Trump's assessment after 3 days of meetings with China's President Xi Jinping.
9: I think we've made tremendous strides. We've made great strides. Very positive for both countries.
8: The president says the two talked about the Iran conflict, China's a top buyer of Iranian oil, along with artificial intelligence and the economy. Xi and his wife are now headed back to China, but he told President Trump the two will meet two more times later this year. Iran's foreign minister has proposed a plan that would reopen the Strait of Hormuz, but the U.S. would have to meet certain conditions.
10: The proposal laid out by the Iranian foreign minister to reporters on the sidelines of the United Nations General Assembly resembles the commitments in June's so-called Memorandum of Understanding with the U.S. that quickly collapsed. The seven-day plan calls for all hostilities to end, including in Lebanon, the U.S. release of Iran's frozen assets, a waiver of sanctions on Iranian oil, and lifting the naval blockade on Iran. On the last day, the Strait of Hormuz would be reopened. Iran's foreign minister said his country was ready to put the plan into effect as soon as President Trump agreed to it.
8: Fox's Tanya J. Powers. The proposal comes after the presidents of both countries delivered hostile speeches at the UN this week, with President Trump threatening Iran with annihilation. The Supreme Court lifting a lower court's restrictions, allowing states to resume using a controversial federal tool to check voter eligibility before the November election. The lower court had said the technology violates voter privacy and can lead to wrongful voter purges. Millions of people from Virginia to Massachusetts in the path of what forecasters warn could be a powerful nor'easter. The National Weather Service says there could be flooding in the Mid-Atlantic, and wind gusts could reach 65 miles per hour on Cape Cod and the nearby islands. The outer rain bands of the storm expected to begin impacting New York this evening. 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
3: The September gloom continues, but at least our temperatures continue to be wonderful. Lots of clouds around this evening and overnight. 61 for the low. Saturday, partly to mostly cloudy. Maybe a spot shower, but very limited. 75. Full moon is Saturday night, but it's cloudy. 62 and Sunday, a mix of clouds and sunshine. 75 on Sunday. 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Chief Meteorologist Dave Murray.
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4: You know, our friend Dave Murray, chief meteorologist, he lives out on the West Coast. They have this thing in Los Angeles. I used to experience it when I would go out there for some stuff with movie junkets in Hollywood. And it's called June Gloom. And it's an annual event where things kind of look like we have looked in the last couple of days, where it's just cloudy. But we can't complain about the temperatures. The sun was out a little bit this morning. I played pickleball over in Forest Park. And then the clouds came in. But I think we can all agree on wonderful temperatures for high school football tonight, for heading into the weekend. And then we get some sunshine. Sunday, I think, looks really good into next week. We have certainly turned the corner. We're going to talk a little bit about the St. Louis real estate market. Look, I saw a couple of stories, New York Times, Washington Post, Wall Street Journal, about mortgage rates skyrocketing again. Mark Gelman with the Gelman team will give us his thoughts as they have now topped 7%. What's that going to do to the market, which has been very strange, we know, since the pandemic, maybe even before that. We'll get an update, a quick update on the President's Cup as well with Dan Reardon. No relation, a little bit later. Look, I have been, and we did this on the roundtable a couple of hours ago, expressing a lot of concern about the Republicans' chances here in the midterms. I read a great piece in the Federalist a couple of days ago by Chris Bray, who's a senior correspondent there, a former infantry sergeant in the U.S. Army. And the headline was, Republicans are allowing the election to be about nothing. And I actually agree a lot with Chris, and he's joining us tonight on the Zoom on 97.1 FM Talk. Chris, welcome back. How are you this evening, if you will?
5: Doing good. How are you?
4: I'm good, but I share some of the same concerns that you have. This is kind of a rough line here. I'll just share this with people, that the website of the Senate Republican Campaign Committee currently appears in black and white with a few little dashes of red at the top and bottom, like they were worried about paying a print shop for the extra ink. And this is my favorite line. If you were an early adopter of dial-up AOL, which I was, Chris, you remember when the websites looked like this. It was about 30 years ago. That's not good. That's not a good review of that website, is it?
5: No, and if you go pick a candidate, pick a Republican candidate, and go look at his website and look at what they're saying, because they're not saying much.
4: Yeah, what the hell? And that's part of the problem. You raise this point. You can do all you can. And look, I do my part here to highlight the, you know, idiocy on the other side with the DSA candidates in particular. But it's almost as if some of the, well, I don't think it's almost as if, they're making some of the mistakes that Joe Biden made on the economy, acting like everything is fine and the gas prices are going to magically come down. And that's not the case.
5: Yeah, and they don't want to talk about it. So the Republicans have decided, and I think Mike Johnson said this very explicitly, Republicans have decided to make this a contrast election.
4: Mm-hmm.
5: They're making it an election about the Democrats. They're saying the Democrats are crazy. In Texas, they're running this guy who says Jesus wants you to trans your kids. So our message is, we're not Democrats. Democrats are crazy, and we're not them. You should vote against Democrats who are crazy or sick or evil or trans and kids who are for all this terrible stuff. And I agree with all that. It's correct. It's a good argument. But if you make an argument about what you're not, if you make an argument to people about what they're voting against, do you take the next step and say what they're voting for? Here I am. I'm running for office as a Republican. Here's what I want to do. And they're not doing it. They're running a vague and a campaign that I think is marked by a considerable amount of cowardice. They're sort of walking away from Trump and sort of not, and sort of against the Democrats, but it's not really clear what they're for. Are they for the Save America Act? They don't vote for it. So
4: that's right.
5: What are the Republicans offering? What are they for? What are they telling you they stand for? And so far, I don't think it's much.
4: Yeah, you know, and I sadly, I agree with you. And I do think there's, you know, behind the scenes, there are people that certainly, when I say behind the scenes, members of Congress and the United States Senate that would probably want to be maybe a little bit more critical of President Trump on some of these things. They know the war is not popular. The economy is certainly an issue. But I think that they feel a little lost here on how to, you know, refocus this. Now it's too late. I mean, we're 6 weeks away from this election. And I think you've let a lot of the narrative just be gone. And there is crazy. But here's the weird thing, Chris. Like, you look at Tallarico, and I'm sitting here in St. Louis, right? And I'm looking at El Sayed. My brain tells me, my tiny little brain, when I hear all these crazy things that they say, Mike Rogers should be narrowing the gap in the polling. Tallarico shouldn't have a 6-point lead over Ken Paxton, despite the fact that Ken Paxton is flawed. But what I'm seeing is the opposite is happening. The polls are actually getting more favorable for the crazy Democrats.
5: Yeah. I'm in Los Angeles. You're in St. Louis. We know the Democrats destroy everything they touch. We know this. We've seen it. You can see in the streets of Los Angeles what happens when Democrats govern a city, when they govern a state. This should be a layup. This should be the easiest argument that's possible to make. But part of the problem of making it is to make an argument about who you are and what you intend. You have to know what the answer is. You have to know what your values are and what you stand for. And I think a lot of Republicans kind of don't. I think a lot of congressional Republicans don't. I think they stand for holding office and feeling important and having a place of status. You know, we always speculate, do Republicans prefer being in the minority because it lets them raise money and have a good lifestyle, but pretend to be opposed to things? I don't see a commitment, a fire, a determination to stand for something and to say, no matter what, whether you like it or not, these are my values and I'm sticking to them. The Groucho Marx line just popped up into my head. I forget what movie it's from, but he says, these are my principles. And if you don't like them, I've got others. What do they stand for? And what are they fighting for? I don't see it.
4: Yeah, it's troubling. It really is. And I don't know how this is going to manifest itself because, look, if we're being honest, the Democrats have their own challenges. We are seeing a race in Minnesota that's a lot tighter than I think people thought because Michelle Tafoya is a well-known person. You know, she's likable, and they have their issues in Minnesota with fraud. So Peggy Flanagan and her are relatively close. But look, if this hands the majority to the Democrats in the House and the Senate, we're in for impeachment hearing after impeachment hearing. And I don't know, there's a part of me, too, that, you know, you hear Trump talking about this things. I don't know if he doesn't even want that to happen because he thinks he can make deals with whatever he does. He's frustrated with Republicans not being able to get some of this stuff across the finish line. But this is going to be a real challenge moving into next year if they lose both houses.
5: If they lose both houses, they're going to blame Trump. They're going to say it was a referendum on Trump and he's unpopular and he cost us Congress.
4: Well, will that be true?
5: And there's maybe some truth to that.
4: Yeah.
5: But the first truth is, who are you? You're running for Congress. You're running for office. Who are you and what do you stand for? To illustrate this, I said you should go look at the website of Dr. Mike Katz, who's running against Chris Coons in Delaware. And his website says, like, I stand for common sense solutions. I believe we must fix the problems that face America. You know,
4: he's getting real specific, isn't he?
5: Right. He's desperately trying to avoid taking a position on anything. He's desperately trying to avoid being pinned down on anything. He wants to run the Vegas campaign. He possibly can. And if you do that, I'm not sure you deserve to win public office.
4: Well, you
5: know, you won't stand up and say what you believe. What's the point?
4: I've followed these politicians for a long time. Many of them are my friends, and I'm sure you know them well, and they lack intestinal fortitude all the time. I wish someone could have it. But then the problem is, and I guess I can use Mike Rogers as a perfect example of this. He's up there trying to win the Senate seat. I want him to win the Senate seat. I do not want to cede control to the Democrats. But he's campaigning against data centers. He knows we need data centers. Mike Rogers is smart enough. He was the, you know, chair of the House Intelligence Committee, for the love of God. He understands this is an important issue, that we have to beat China, that this is a national security issue. But he ain't saying it because he knows it's going to hurt him because data centers are unpopular.
5: Mm-hmm. And watching them go back and forth, watching them say on week one that they're for it and on week two that they're against it, as they cast around trying to figure out what they can get away with being for, it's deeply frustrating. Know who you are. Know what you mean. know what you intend to do, or don't run for public office.
4: You know, I think to a certain extent, the fiscal sanity argument has been removed from the mix because the war has been so expensive. I mean, it's kind of, I was pretty happy with Doge and slicing and dicing and maybe having hope for the first time in my life, even though I had hope in the 80s when I first voted for Ronald Reagan that we were going to have fiscal sanity. We really, no matter who's president or who is in control, have not had that. I really did have hope for that happening. And, you know, they got off to a good start, or at least seemingly with Doge. But are we cutting? I know we're exposing fraud. That's a good thing. But are we actually pulling back on the amount of money wasted spending that we're making? We're not. We're just simply not at this point.
5: And here's a depressing example, right? Donald Trump started in his first administration, identified a bunch of small federal bureaus and agencies that he wanted to eliminate and asked Congress to do it, and they wouldn't do it. And in this term, he said, you know, we didn't have a federal Department of Education until the 70s. And since we've had it, we've become less educated. We don't need a federal Department of Education. We should defund it and send control of education back to communities and states. And the congressional Republicans won't do it. So,
4: and they should.
5: Again, if you have $40 trillion in debt, at some point, someone is going to have to stand up and say, federal government needs to get a little smaller, and it's deeply depressing.
4: Chris Bray is here.
5: No one will do it. Donald Trump will do it, and when he does it, no one wants to talk about it.
4: You were a former infantry sergeant in the U.S. Army, so what is your current position on this war?
5: I mean, I'm worried about the war. I think we're all worried about the war. I watched what just happened with Greenland, where back in January, you know, people were saying, like, Trump saying he wants to take over Greenland. Is the end of NATO. He's saying he really wants to attack all of Europe. It's the death of NATO, and it's a massive disaster. And what is he even doing? He seems like he's going crazy. And then he just made a deal over Greenland with Denmark that gives us significant military control over Greenland for forever. Like it's a permanent deal. So I have seen before things that Donald Trump did that panicked me, that made me concerned, that panicked a lot of people and made us wonder what he was doing. And he managed to land the plane. I don't know that he's going to do that in Iran. There's certainly significant costs associated with that war that I don't think we anticipated. And I don't think it's gone the way he meant for it to, or the way he thought it would. I think probably people told him, if you attack the Iranian government, you'll overthrow them quickly and they'll be replaced by a regime that's friendly to the United States. I'm worried about it. I think we're all worried about it. And we need to see what he intends and what he thinks is going to happen. We need to see 6 weeks before an election, and some people have already started voting. Early
4: That's right.
5: voting has started and some ballots are in. We need to see clear, strong, serious discussion of where we're headed and what the plan is.
4: You know, we have our, you're probably aware, we have our own mess here. We're waiting for the Supreme Court to weigh in on our congressional maps. We don't even know what the hell map we're voting on or which candidate people are voting on. It's a disaster here.
5: Amazing.
4: In Missouri. All right, Chris, thanks so much for jumping on. I've been mainly fascinated since you're on the video with seeing a cat's tail work behind your head back and forth. I'm a big cat guy as well. I have a kitten that's about 6 months old right now named Smokey, who is a Maine Coon mix. I had a big Maine Coon that passed away about 4 or 5 years ago, and this cat is looking like it's going to be a big cat as well. So I love my cat. So I'm a fan of seeing that tail behind your head. That's what I'd say.
5: I tried to keep her out of the room, and she let me know that was not going to happen.
4: That's what they do. Chris Bray, have a great weekend. I appreciate it.
5: Thanks.
4: All right, take care. We're coming back. We have Mark Gelman at the bottom of the hour talking a little real estate. Dan Reardon with a President's Cup update and an audio cut of the day.
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0: Some slowing on 64 if you're headed on eastbound from 170 over to Big Bend, westbound side Kings Highway to Big Bend on the brakes, then from 270 out to 141 and approaching Wentzville, but it's getting a little better at the tail end there. Eastbound side, we covered already. 170 southbound is slow from Forest Park Parkway down to 64. 270 southbound delays go from Manchester down to Graboy. Your northbound side still has some delays that go from Olivan up to 70, and 70 westbound through the airport is a little bit slow going. I'm Trent Eric, and that's traffic on 97.1 FM Talk, St. Louis Conservative.
4: Sue's off today. She'll be back on Monday afternoon. Let me talk about Susan L. Ward, who is a divorce attorney. She's a family practice attorney here in St. Louis with an exceptional amount of experience and energy. She's got an infectious personality, I would say that. So what she'll tell you, and I know this just from dealing with my own situation decades ago with divorce and just talking to Susan, a lot of people wait until the last minute before selecting or even consulting with a lawyer. That is not a good idea. I am like the chief procrastinator. There's no doubt about it. Procrastination in this situation is not going to end up good for you. So you don't want to respond slowly. That might prevent you from getting all the benefits that are available. A lot of people, I get it. It's overwhelming. You're probably very angry. You're in denial. You're worried about the relationship with your kids. But you're worried about the financial impact of calling a lawyer. But you have to have someone on your side that's going to make sure that they're doing the right things and that you're set for the future. Because I tell people,

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1: What if the thing you're listening to right now never got interrupted? 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Because it's not magic, but it's not not magic.
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6: Earlier this afternoon, Ethan was filling in for Sue on Sue's News, and there's a couple of different lists that are actually out today or the last couple of days. One is on these one-hit wonders, and that's kind of what we went down. I think it was Rolling Stone that put that list together. The New York Times, and I've made my position on lists very clear. Lists are lists. Everyone's going to have their own opinion. I'm going to disagree with much of what I'm about to tell you here, but they have put together what they say is the definitive 100 best TV shows of the 21st century. So, look, everyone's got their own opinions. There's I've been ripping on Hannah Einbender from Hacks because she's Lorraine Newman's daughter. She has zero talent. She's been riding, you know, Gene Smart's coattails. And she got arrested this week for loving terrorists because she is a, you know, Hamas-loving PLO, a Jew-hating actress in Hollywood. And, you know, she gets attention for that. And she's basically, I could see it because I've watched Hacks, she's playing the same person in Hacks that she is in real life, which is an annoying human being. But here's the list of the, I'm going to do the top 25 and we'll see what people think. This is an interesting choice for number 25, The Leftovers. Has anyone out there seen The Leftovers? This was it's one of those shows that I kind of want to go back and watch again. It was Justin Theroux, Amy Brenneman. It was 3 years after 2% of the population, the entire global population, disappeared, right? They just disappeared. And people were in these, you know, communities. They were lost. They were confused. They were trying to, you know, explain the unexplainable. It was a great, great show. Carrie Coon, a young Carrie Coon, it was before she really blew up. Liv Tyler was in that show. So I like that as a choice here on the top 25 because it's one of those shows that really, really flew under the radar and should have gotten more attention. Number 24 is Deadwood. Timothy Oliphant was so good in that show. That was only on for a couple of years, 2004 through 2006. 23 is The Comeback. I'm going to have to know what The Comeback is just so I'm thinking about the same show here. But that was, some of these are shows that I've never heard of. And I think I've heard of The Comeback, but I want to make sure that I'm talking about, well, get on IMDb. That was, that was Lisa Kudrow and Laura Silverman. That doesn't seem like something that should be in the top 25, but we're going to have to go with it there. Number 22, Lost. I did love Lost back in the day. It was a great show. I've tried to go back and watch that one again. Didn't quite hit me the same way. You have to always pay attention to that one, that's for sure. Number 21, The White Lotus. I thought the second season of The White Lotus was just brilliant. That's Mike White's show. The last season, not so good. But I'd probably put it in the top 100, not the top 25.

Number 20 is The Crown. I never watched The Crown. I've heard how good it is. Would love to watch that. Number 19, Chernobyl. Excellent. I think it's on Max, HBO Max. Really, really good short series on that disaster. Number 18, I May Destroy You. I don't know anything about that. That's 2020. Let's look this one up. I have IMDb handy here. I May Destroy You. I'm guessing people have never heard of this one. I may. Got to spell that out. Yeah, it was a TV series that was out in 2020. And yeah, I know nothing about it. I've never heard of any of the people in there. So we'll kind of skip over that one and we'll go to, where are we here on the list? Number 20, The Crown, Chernobyl 19, 18, I May Destroy You. The Americans, number 17. That's a good show. Really, really good show. I don't think I ever finished the final season of The Americans, but I would recommend that. They have The Office at number 16, but not the one from the U.S. They have the U.K. version, 6 Feet Under at number 15. That was such a great show back in the day, the early 2000s on HBO. Number 14, Friday Night Lights. I never really watched that. Love the book, the movie. The show I heard was pretty good. Kyle Chandler was in that, wasn't he? Number 13, Girls. That's an overrated show, but I think they felt obligated to put that on there. Number 12, Arrested Development, one of the greatest shows ever. Number 11, The Office U.S. version. There you go. I was like a fan. I wasn't addicted to The Office. Number 10, Atlanta. Atlanta is a DEI pick for this list. I'm just going to leave it at that. Number 9, Curb Your Enthusiasm. Absolutely. One of the best shows ever. As crazy as Larry David is, and I'm not even going to watch this new show that he has, Curb is legendary television. If Sue were here, she would agree completely on number 8, 30 Rock. Love 30 Rock. And Veep is number 7. Those are two of the best comedies of all times. Game of Thrones is number 6. I don't think I can argue with that. Number 5, Fleabag. I started watching Fleabag, and I just couldn't get into it. I think that's a prime show. A lot of people liked it. Number 4, Succession. In this top 100, Succession has to be the most overrated show in maybe perhaps in television history. I'll just say that. Number 3, Mad Men. Outstanding. Number 2, The Wire. Outstanding. Number 1, Breaking Bad. Okay, I love Breaking Bad, but here's the problem. Here's the problem with this list. And most people who I know kind of agree with me on this. They put Better Call Saul at number 27. I'm not going to argue that Breaking Bad doesn't belong in the top 25, but I guarantee you that Better Call Saul belongs in the top 5. So if you kind of tick down the list after 25, Band of Brothers is listed. I would rank that a lot. So, Band of Brothers compared to Girls? Yeah. That's a miss. Key and Peele at number 29. Severance, another overrated show. That's number 30. Survivor, I still watch Survivor. It's just a terrible reality show, but it's entertaining. They've had a lot of success. Number 32 is Andor. I loved Andor on Disney Plus. Even if you're not a Star Wars person, Andor is very good. Number 33 is Enlightened. I don't know that one. Schitt's Creek at number 34, outstanding. True Detective, season 1. Really good. Number 35, The Pitt, another very overrated show with Noah Wiley playing exactly the same character that he played in ER, but this one's just woke, very woke, is number 36. I'd put that way out of the top 100. Battlestar Galactica, the one from 2005 to 2009, is on this. Homeland, I'll just get to number 40 here. Homeland, good show. Number 38, Watchmen. At number 39, and Adolescence, which was the show that was out last year, I thought was pretty good. But again, kind of overrated for the top 100. Let's see what's at the end of this list. If you go way, way to the end, Justified is on there. The Great British Baking Show. Sue would love that one. Dexter. Baby Reindeer comes in at number 89. That's a great, great show. The Diplomat at number 94. That's that is Keri Russell's show that's on Netflix right now. House. Number 95, huge show back in the day with Hugh Laurie, right? Number 100 is Scandal. Never watched that, probably never will. We're coming back with Mark Gelman. We're going to talk about real estate here in the St. Louis market. And with rates hitting 7%, that's maybe not a good thing, but we'll get Mark's take on that. Plus, audio cut of the day coming up.

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1: Slowdowns if you're on 270 headed northbound from Olive up to 70. Your southbound side is hitting the brakes around Manchester down to 44. 64 is cleaning up, but it's getting a little heavy between Kings Highway and Clayton now. And then from 270 almost out to 141. The eastbound side is still going from 170 to Big Bend. 170 southbound, you get your Forest Park Parkway down to 64. 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

0: Go with Dan Reardon coming up here before audio cut of the day. So here were a couple of the headlines either yesterday or the day before. The New York Times, mortgage rates hit 7% as Iran war fallout crushes a weak housing market. The New York Times, well, that was the New York Times. Wall Street Journal, mortgage rates just hit 7%. Here's how the housing market is about to change. Mark Gelman, our expert, the Gelman team, right here in St. Louis with us tonight. How are you?
1: I'm doing well, my friend. How are you?
0: You're always so positive and in a good mood. I'm good, but I'm a little nervous about the economy and the housing market and stuff like that. I'm not going to move anytime soon, but I know that this affects the overall, you know, economy. So what are you seeing here in St. Louis right now? I mean, you've been talking about this, you know, and you've told our audience that homes are still selling if they're presented, right? If, you know, if they're in good shape and in move-in condition. But what's changed here over the summer, if anything?
1: Sure. So, first of all, I just want, you can hear me good, right?
0: Yeah, we can hear you. Yep, we got you
1: awesome.
0: On Zoom, I think.
1: Fantastic. Yep. So what's happening right now? Number one, the 7% is low right now because they've climbed to 7.25 or more.
0: Oh, my.
1: Remember, mortgage rates, so just to be clear, mortgage rates follow the 10-year treasury. So the prime changing, it does have some impact, but the significant impact on the prime is short-term borrowing, so credit cards, car loans,
0: right,
1: and commercial. With that being said, we're about 7.25, so we have absolutely seen a softening of the market. So we are at a point right now where there's more price adjustments than there are new listings coming on the market. Now, remember, it's kind of a weird time because the market traditionally changes a little bit third and fourth quarter. As you know, we always like to keep our homes on the market, but it's like a perfect storm. A lot of moving parts right now with interest rates really causing the market to halt right now. You're seeing that 47%, there was just a National Business Journal article, 47% of homes are having some sort of concessions. Now, I will tell you, here's the good news. If it's the right time to buy for your listeners, for their family and that, a $450,000 home at 6.5% interest rate will be a higher mortgage than an aggressively negotiated $425,000, $400,000 home at 7%, 7.25. There are massive opportunities for buyers right now. A little bit tougher for sellers.
0: One of the things that I heard, and I'm seeing this in the Wall Street Journal, and I don't know if this is even in your territory to recommend, but a lot of people are going back to ARMs. Is that a good thing?
1: You know what? I don't like it. First of all, we're not seeing anything massive regarding ARMs, just to let you know. The other thing is, you know, keep in mind, I've been saying for the last few months, I think we're going to see 8 with interest rates. Like, these
0: really
1: are not coming down. There used to be this, you know, 2-3 years ago, marry the home, date the rate, you'll be able to refi. Look, the only way this makes sense is if it makes sense for you to buy or your family. Now, what we're seeing is, remember, if you want to buy and you have cash, we are seeing a lot of cash buyers because you can't get 7.25 in the market right now, guaranteed. So we're seeing a lot of cash buyers right now. However, equally, like you, 2.5, 3, 4% interest rates in their current home, there's not a lot of motivated sellers to get out of that home because their new home may cost them a little bit more.
0: But are you finding that sellers and buyers are kind of catching on, because this is a bit of the new normal right now, right? The new normal is the old normal. We used to have rates like this. And at a certain point, buyers and sellers have to kind of settle on that and stomach those higher mortgage rates, because this isn't going to change anytime soon.
1: You're right about that, Mark. But I think people are definitely pausing.
0: Yeah.
1: There's just a lot, I mean, as you led with, a lot of moving parts right now. I think that it will be interesting, not to talk politics, but it will be interesting to see what happens with the midterms and everything does and happens with Iran. I mean, there's so many moving parts
0: right
1: now that I think things just need to settle down so people have confidence. A lot of people are worried right now, and I'm seeing, look, a lot of people, you know, that losing jobs and others. So I think it's a weird time right now, just to be transparent.
0: It is, but it's been a weird time. And that's, you know, kind of the confusing part and the frustrating part. Look, there's so many people out there, Mark, you know this, like myself, who are sitting with, you know, 3% rates. and probably a fair amount of equity, but they don't even want to refi because of the situation. And I just worry about the overall economy, because this is not going to change. So

0: where do you get that, you know, economic boost when it comes to home sales and buying new washers and dryers and appliances and all that stuff? All that has an effect on the economy overall. But if this is the new normal, this is what we got to deal with.
1: And remember, 2020-21, we were talking about 7 million homes were sold in the United States. Last year, 4 million homes sold in the United States. This year, and nobody thought, they all, everybody thought that is your low watermark. This year, we're probably going to see south of 4 million homes sold. So the collateral impact, as you suggest, Mark, it's far reaching right now. The only thing I can tell you is, if you're a listener, and look, we're in the real estate business, but if you were a listener sitting on a 2.5-3% interest rate, you want to move, keep that home. It's almost irresponsible to give up that 2-3% interest rate, a 30-year. Keep it, arbitrage the difference in the rent you can get, apply it to your new home. But it's hard to stomach selling a 3% interest rate. Now, if you can get a portable rate, which there's talk about, I don't know if you can, you think you can lobby for that to get done, Mark, that you can carry your rate to your next home.
0: Is that something they're talking about in D.C.?
1: Yes.
0: Oh.
1: It's very, well, look, it's being thrown out there very heavily by the president, a portable rate, because we have a rate issue.
0: Well, that would be a game changer. Yeah, that would be a game changer, right? Is there a model for that? I mean, that's unique. I'm curious about that, but that you know, could be complicated too.
1: Well, it could be, but people were floating this 50-year, which I was not bullish on at all.
0: Right.
1: But I am bullish on a portable rate to get homes opening up.
0: How many people? There are some people that have loans that are assumable out there. Is there a very small percentage of that? I'm not even sure how that works, Mark.
1: There is. And look, the biggest amount that are assumable are VAs, and thank all the veterans out there that for their service. But they do have VAs are assumable in most cases, unless they're going to use their benefit for another home. But yeah, the assumability is not that, there's not that much. Now, will a buyer, seller owner finance? Potentially, but these are really just, these are not the norms, but there's some aggressive things happening. Look, Mark, the other thing is not the ARM, but like buy down a rates. There are opportunities for, you know, for a seller to motivate a buyer to buy by buying down the rates.

0: where Wet Willie's was on both sides, yep, and a bunch of homes too. There's a huge development in Jeffco right across St. Louis County line, you know, in High Ridge near where I live. That's going to be
1: absolutely
0: new McBride homes. So people are renting apartments though in hopes of getting into a home, aren't they?
1: Absolutely. I mean, and by the way, a lot of this is not new, but the tricky thing, Mark, is our kids, right? They're at such a disadvantage because they are going into a market with zero equity because they're renters or other. They have to hop into a strong market. Now, by the way, what we are seeing, Mark, that's new. Mm-hmm. So when you looked at August over August, median price has been climbing significantly. Median price August over August actually did not climb. We're going to see, I believe we're going to see that September over September, I could see them actually falling.
0: Really?
1: So that's actually, yes.
0: Because I would think the opposite would be happening, right?
1: We're negotiating our buyers. We are aggressively negotiating. We just got a $3.5 million home under contract that would have sold 6 months ago for asking. We just got it under for three. We just got a 1.8 for 1.3. So, I mean, there are opportunistic buys. If you're a buyer, you have to keep your eye on the market, those homes that are sitting. This is not the time for a seller to overprice their home. A seller that prices right, prepares it for sale, is going to still win in this market. It's the ones that are sitting, and then all of a sudden, what's wrong with that home? You know, so it's a very fickle market. Same message, Mark, but we are just seeing a softening.
0: 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Always great to have you or your brother on, and it's great to hook up, Mark. Thank you so much. We'll talk soon.
1: My friend.
0: All right, we'll see you.
1: Hit him straight and hit him long, right?
0: Yeah. Unfortunately, I'm playing more pickleball than golf these days. That might reflect on my age, but I appreciate the encouragement. We're going to take a break. We're coming back. Dan Reardon, speaking of golf, quick update on the President's Cup up at Medina Country Club outside of Chicago, plus an audio cut of the day.

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1: If you're on 270 on your northbound side, it's just slow going from Olivine up to 70 southbound, 70 eastbound, make that, is a little slow getting into downtown, but not a big deal. Your eastbound side of 64 from 170 over to Big Bend, slow westbound from Clayton to Big Bend. 270 on your southbound side looks good. Both sides of 55 are clear as well. 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
4: All right, we have audio cut of the day coming up here before the hour is up. Right now, let's get an update on the President's Cup from Medina Country Club, our own golf expert, Dan Reardon, no relation with us this afternoon. You know what's kind of depressing about this? Because, you know, I wanted to highlight it because we have one of these coming to Belle Reve here in 4 years. But if you go to, like, to the front cover of ESPN right now on their page, Dan, there's really nothing about the President's Cup. You have to click on the golf tab. Usually with any of the other tournaments or the majors, they'd have that on the front page, but not a lot of media attention from ESPN on this one. And I guess that's because there's so much other sports competition out there right now.
5: Yeah, that's why the tour now wraps their season in August, rather in September, because they don't want to play college football. They don't want to play with the NFL. They don't want to play with Major League Baseball. So, you know, and you can't move these team events anywhere else on the calendar. They have to be at the end of the calendar. So, you run that risk. They're getting a good turnout in terms of a live gallery in Chicago. I doubt that on Saturday, Sunday, they get any kind of television ratings, however, going head-to-head with football. So it's just the reality of that. It's a better event to take in person than it is to take in through the media.
4: Well, and so you have folks out there. Wyndham Clark, who was here and won that tournament at the BMW Championship, said, you know, and here's a line from ESPN, though the President's Cup never will be confused with the Ryder Cup in terms of fandom, Wyndham Clark said he was surprised the support on the American soil wasn't louder. He goes, it was kind of dead out there, and it was his team with Colin Morikawa that beat Adam Scott and Ryan Fox 3-2. So that's interesting. I mean, they're kind of noticing that we had great galleries here in St. Louis a few weeks ago, but obviously maybe not as vocal with the crowds with the President's Cup.
5: Well, and in fairness to the galleries in Chicago, it's a little bit chilly there, and typically when weather is cool, the fans have their hands in their pockets rather than pounding them together.
4: True. That is true.
5: So I think weather comes into play. I find no fault with, you know, I don't think Chicago is as great a golf event town as people make it out to be. It's had a number of events that have failed up there. But I find no fault with them. And the remake of Medina is sort of spectacular to see. But, boy, what a bad day for the Americans. Got swept. You know,
4: really?
5: I mean, got shut out, 5-0.
4: Well, that's not good considering, I think you were telling me yesterday, we've only lost this thing one time, right?
5: That's correct. We lost it one time. And don't read too much into that yet. The Americans are down now, I guess it's 8-2, which looks 7-3. But last time they played the Ryder Cup overseas, the Americans got swept on the second day as well. Their winning edge is going to be the depth of their talent. If they're still trailing by a large margin after tomorrow, that becomes serious. But actually, when you get down to the final day singles, the bottom half of the international team are players that are ranked, in some cases, out of the top 100 in the world. So the U.S. just needs to be within hail. Was in Chicago. It was at Medina, and that was a disastrous final day for the American team.
4: Sorry, we lost you there a little bit. You cut out. Let me ask you one thing, though. I played this earlier. I think I'm going to play it again here. Have you been following this this dust up where this Argentinian player Alejandro Tosti's caddy quit midway through the first round last weekend at the Biltmore Championship?
5: I heard the story. I didn't follow it any further.
4: Dude,
5: I'll tell you, Mark, that's not as unusual as you think it might be.
4: I said that earlier. It happened before, but here's the thing about this that's unusual is, and I'm going to play Cliff Ellis is the caddy, and he takes his bid off. He puts the clubs on the ground, the bag on the ground, and he just walks away. And then the dude had to pull a fan from the gallery.

0: to caddy for him. So the I just want you to hear this because I think you're going to get a kick out of this. Here's what the caddy said, all right?
1: Would you care to get into minor details about what led up to this? Or
2: So, you know, I got no problem telling you that the whole week this week was just ludicrous. A lot of just off the wall and insane things were going on all week between him and I. And then Thursday morning, we got off to a real hot start. We were on the range getting warmed up, and we got into a little tussle over the placement of the bag at the driving range, and which was just insane.
0: That's weird.
2: But, you know, so I'm like trying to calm him down. I'm like, okay, let's stay focused on this here. So just the day was bad. It was just terrible. So as you see on that video, we're coming up the 18th hole, which is our ninth of the day. And I pick the bag up and he looks at me and he says, why is this umbrella in the bag? And I said, well, you know, what if it rains? Or what if you want to use it for sun? You know, like, which is something he does often. You know, he'll pop the umbrella open for the walk and get under it so he doesn't get in the sun. And then he kind of said something. He was like, well, it'd be stupid to have it out here. And I was like, well, are you planning on carrying this bag? I was like, what difference does it make to you? And so I just tried to brush it off. I gave him, we have a hand sign that we use, you know, to like, hey, let's stay focused. And he goes, no, I just don't understand when you bring this. He goes, sounds like you're a, he took a personal attack. And he used a word I can't use here on the radio. Uh-huh. So I said, you know, and then in the video, you kind of see me pointing to myself. I'm like, you're going to call me that over this? So I was like, I'm going to let you walk that back real quick and we can go forward. Well, he doubled down on it. So I said, you know what? I am done with you and I'm out of here. I said, I quit.
3: Wow.
2: He says, are you kidding me? I said, absolutely, no, I'm not kidding you. I said, who would put themselves through this?
0: I mean, it's like you said, it's not unusual for something maybe like this to happen. For the caddy to go on a podcast and tell the story that way, I thought was really, really interesting because that gives you a little insight there, doesn't it?
4: Yeah, and I'll flip it to the other side because I think I've mentioned this to you maybe out at the BMW Championship. I think one of the big differences for Wyndham Clark this year is he dropped his caddy in the off season and picked up a caddy. And the one that he had prior to that time was a guy that was constantly talking and getting airtime on TV, and he became the show. And a player can't let a caddy do, I mean, you know, the job of a caddy is to show up, shut up, and be on time. You know, I mean, that's really the job. Yeah, you have Teddy Scott and players like that that are caddies like that are really helpful to their players, but yeah, it's an overstated position. There's guys out on the tour making several million dollars a year, and they're carrying a bag full of clubs to do that.
0: I know, but they do offer some advice, don't they? I'll tell you what, when I have a caddy telling me where to putt at Belle Reve, that's one of my favorite things ever. They help me quite a bit. They also find my balls when I can't find them. But I get it. You know, it's interesting, though, for that, you know, behind-the-scenes stuff to become so public, because then how does that player or even the caddy kind of move forward with that, you know, as a background? It's interesting. Well, Dan, we'll see what happens with this President's Cup this weekend. Thanks for the update. I appreciate it. You have a great weekend.
4: Enjoyed it, Mark.
0: I love that story, though, about the caddy. I love the way that he told the story and that it just got out there. Never heard of the guy, you know, the Argentinian, but still very, very interesting. Let's stick to maybe the sports theme here for Audio Cut of the Day.
5: 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Playback ready.
6: Now, the Audio Cut of the Day.
0: All right, two things. One, just because even though it's painful, I have to give credit where credit is due. My goodness, Bijan Robinson last night for the Falcons running all over my Packers. Brian Robinson, another Robinson, not related, did the same thing.
7: 3 minutes to the end of the quarter. First down, breaking a tackle down the sideline, cutting back to the inside. Bijan Robinson, give it to him. Touch
0: Man,
7: it back.
0: Oh, he was insane last night. I hope you had him for your fantasy team because he scored you a lot of points. And then there's Pope Leo. And we love Pope Leo because he's a baseball fan, right? Spent a little time here in St. Louis. We know he's from Chicago. Thankfully, he's not a Cubs fan. But both Chicago teams in the postseason, the White Sox, Pope Leo's team, got in. The question, was it a miracle?
8: Father, I'm sure you're pretty aware that last night the Chicago White Sox made the playoffs. 2 years ago, they were just had the worst record in baseball's history.
9: 2 years in a row.
8: Sometimes call it a miracle. Do you have anything to do with that?
9: No comment. Great things happen in Chicago.
0: Oh, yeah. So there you go. Give credit to them if you want to, but the White Sox moving on into the postseason. The Cardinals, not so much. They're playing the number one seed Brewers this weekend. Have a great weekend. We'll be back on

0: Monday. So we'll be back to 3 o'clock.
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2: Things are improving in most spots. We do have 64 on the westbound side, a little slow through Chesterfield. The eastbound's cleared up completely. 270 northbound from Olive on up to 70 slow, and then 270 southbound approaching 70 is kind of hitting the brakes a bit. The rest of the roadways are nice and clear for you. I'm Trent Erickson. That's traffic on 97.1 FM Talk, St. Louis Conservative.

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5: A productive face-to-face. I'm Lisa Lucera, Fox News. The conflict in Iran was part of the conversation during a state visit from the Chinese leader.
6: President Trump says he and Chinese President Xi Jinping did talk about the war in Iran during the three-day state visits, along with the economy, trade, and AI.
7: America is very happy about this visit, and I'm sure China is very happy also. Great things for both countries, and it's been just very, very productive.
6: China is a top buyer of Iranian oil and has been accused of providing satellite imagery to the IRGC. Presidents Trump and Xi will see each other at least twice more this year at a November summit in China and the G20 in Miami in December.
5: Fox's Jared Halpern at the White House. The Supreme Court has for a third time rejected an attempt to use a new congressional map in Missouri backed by President Trump, halting a federal appeals court ruling that would have revived the map, which favors Republicans for the November election. A rare September nor'easter hours away from impacting the Atlantic coast, tens of millions of people in its path.
8: Long Island Sound will see wave heights increase to 5 to 8 feet in the next 24 hours. And we're going to see a lot of rain and wind up and down the mid-Atlantic and northeast coast. Most nor'easters come up the coast and go on out. This one is getting trapped by the steering flow. It comes north from towards Long Island and then makes a turn to the left, right into the Jersey Shore, and winds itself down later Sunday. So we've got four successive high tide cycles where tides will be running as much as 3 feet above normally dry ground and massive beach erosion already.
5: Fox Weather meteorologist Mike Seidel in Greenport, New York. There are voluntary evacuations being offered in some parts of the Jersey Shore. Forecasters say peak wind gusts could be around 60 to 65 miles per hour on Cape Cod, Martha's Vineyard, and Nantucket, Massachusetts. 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
13: I'm Elizabeth MacDonald, and this is the Fox Business Report.
14: The major averages ending higher for the day and week in what has been a volatile week of trading amid a surge in oil prices and treasury yields. On Friday, investors seemed to be more optimistic on progress toward reaching a resolution to the conflict in Iran. The Magnificent Seven big cap tech stocks were mostly higher, with Microsoft leading the charge. Its stock rose nearly 4% after the software giant introduced new capabilities for its AI assistant tool, Copilot. Apple stock rose 1%, with the tech titan reaching a record close. Shares of Meta, though, pulled back and fell over 3%. However, its stock gained more than 16% this week as excitement over its AI model Muse intensifies. The Dow up 479 points, the Nasdaq higher by 129, S&P 500 up 39. That's your Fox Business Report. I'm Hillary Barsky, invested in you.
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3: The September gloom continues, but at least our temperatures continue to be wonderful. Lots of clouds around this evening and overnight. 61 for the low. Saturday, partly to mostly cloudy. Maybe a spot shower, but very limited. 75. Full moon is Saturday night, but it's cloudy. 62 and Sunday, a mix of clouds and sunshine. 75 on Sunday. 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

0: from everywhere USA. It's Fox Across America with Jimmy Failla.
1: Oh, hot damn. Final hour of the week of Fox Across America with Jimmy Failla. And this week has been one slam dunk after another.
2: He is so full of shit, this guy.
1: Oh, whatever. A little tough love coming out of the control room. But joining me now for the full hour, Larry King style, Canada's favorite comedian. I would say next to Justin Trudeau.
3: Yeah. It's me, Danny, Norm, and Justin Trudeau.
1: Danny Polishuk sticking around to talk about West Massachusetts COVID conscious lesbian bars. We're not putting the story down.
3: As they would say, a lot to unpack.
1: We're currently at the intersection of, I don't know what, but we've been spending a lot of time on this. If you're listening around the country, because as you know, I brandish my show, a safe space for cool people. I just say, if you're cool, you're welcome here. We never, honestly, I could so care less how people vote as a comedian. And I know that upsets people.
3: Yeah.
1: Because people listening to talk radio think we're all soldiers in some type of battle. For the, that if it comes down to the community college guy on the radio, we already lost.
3: And the Canadian.
1: Okay, he has become a citizen. But the person is so good. So if you're just joining us, the reason we've all indulged this show, this story so much, is a gross week in news. Okay, you know, China and Xi Jinping are in some AI battle at the White House.
3: Yeah.
1: All these raging anti-Semites are banging hookers and causing traffic jams over at the UN.
3: Oh, yeah.
1: They all walked out on Netanyahu. You know, there's that stupid thing. Macklemore's going on tour. Macklemore's going on tour in support of Palestine, but he's touring everywhere but that region.
3: Of course.
1: Because they'd kill him for singing about gay marriage.
3: He's playing in Paris. It doesn't look that much different.
1: In theory,
3: there are
1: as many rape gangs in Paris and London. He's actually right. You're right about that.
3: I mean, if you look at the audience of his concerts, you would be like, am I in Gaza right now?
1: Think about this. And I thought it was the best line of the week by Trump. I want to play this for you really quick. So when Trump goes to the UN, I love these speeches because the people there look like a cat getting a bath.
3: Yeah.
1: They don't like being talked down to because they're elitist globalist pricks who think they're saving the world one private jet flight at a time. And a lot of these international coalitions, which are non-binding, come with a lot of money.
3: Yeah.
1: Like the Paris Climate Change Agreement was non-binding. The countries that signed it didn't have to comply, but there was about $2 trillion worth of commerce related to it.
3: Yeah, yeah.
1: So if you're the guy coming in on the private jet for that ceremony, cutting a ribbon, it's $2 trillion, you're saving the world. And then a great percentage of that $2 trillion is going into slush funds and whatever things they do.
3: Everybody's getting greased.
1: And again, we're not disparaging it. If Danny and I get invited to a non-binding climate treaty, I'll do a tight five, whatever they need from me.
3: Hopefully they don't walk out on me like Netanyahu. Oof, tough room.
1: But since we brought up Europe and the UN in the week that was, the one Trump clip, he's talking to them about UNESCO and how they devote so many resources to world heritage and saving your culture. He's like, but then you bring people in, okay, that destroy your culture.
3: Good point.
1: Interesting point. Clip 19, Josh.
4: It is deeply ironic that the United Nations has an entire institution, the UNESCO group of people and countries devoted to protecting cultural heritage, yet with their ceaseless promotion of mass migration, these globalists are actively destroying the greatest cultures and most extraordinary heritage in all of history. There is no human right to illegal immigration, but there is a right to remain a sovereign nation, and we want to remain a sovereign nation, and so should you.
1: And all he's basically saying is you can import immigration, but you don't have to relinquish your cultural identity as a nation.
3: Yeah, you specifically shouldn't.
1: Okay, of course. But the response to that is like this bigoted monster wants to kill everybody.
5: Oh, yeah.
1: He literally committed genocide today. It's crazy. Okay, but because that's the tone of the week in news, I am well within my rights to hang out with

0: Danny and just mock the lesbians in Western Massachusetts.
1: Yeah.
0: Because it's good because we all agree on this. And I consider this story progress because people on the left or who are liberal, okay, that I happen to like a lot, are still looking at this and going, I'm not those people.
1: Yeah, yeah, those
0: like,
1: are...
0: Like Bill Maher hates Donald Trump, hates the Republican Party.
1: Yeah.
0: But he's still not... embracing men can have babies.
1: Right.
0: You know what I mean?
1: He, you know, he can look at each situation independently
0: yes.
1: of everything.
0: You're allowed
1: else.
0: To order a la carte.
1: Correct.
0: Or as Elvis Presley once sang in The Promised Land, a la carte. Because he's such a glorious redneck. There's a lyric, working on a T-bone steak, a la carte.
1: A la carte.
0: Flying over to the Golden State. I love that.
1: I like that.
0: So he probably eats apple pie a la mode. Too, just the same. But this Western Massachusetts lesbian bar, if you're just turning on the show, and let's be honest, most people who listen to the last hour definitely didn't stick around for this one. I mean, the retention rate on this show is, you know, if they're
1: the best part.
0: If they're not being interrogated at Guantanamo Bay, we don't have an audience. I mean, I'm kidding. But this Massachusetts bar, which was not charging people to get in who couldn't pay for their drinks or their cover charge, caused a massive hullabaloo because they took their mask mandate and made it optional for one night a week.
1: One night a week.
0: What ensued were threats to firebomb them.
1: Correct.
0: Accusations of mass genocide.
1: Full mutiny.
0: Eugenicists. So they had a big mend fences meeting via Zoom.
1: Yeah. And by the way, you would think, you know, this is getting so much coverage. In any other situation, all that free kind of earned press would be good for your business. You're like, certainly we're going to see a little uptick. And not this time.
0: I don't know. But it's a great example of like when you incentivize outrage, you are... You know, creating a world, it's the cask of Amontillado when he thinks he's walling in his opponent, but he realizes he's built a brick cell for himself and he's just stuck in it. If everybody that's upset about something is automatically right and owed some type of remittance,
1: they
0: run out of people to be remitted.
1: But these are the type of people they are.
0: Yes, the worst people imaginable. And the reason they have sway in the service industry is because it's the only thing that's forced to tolerate them.
1: Yeah.
0: Massive corporations have distanced themselves from this stuff. You know, we used to watch these videos of microaggressions and, you know, reasons you can slight somebody and get sued. But what the corporations realized is, hey, we're getting ourselves sued by showing these videos.
1: Because
0: we're telling someone, if you say nice sneakers, you're diminishing them intellectually. Oh, nice sneakers, what you're saying, I'm not smart, so this is all you can compliment?
1: Yeah.
0: No, it's just what I compliment. You know, but because we taught people to go searching for grievance instead of joy and amplified those people, we now have sectors of our economy that are stuck dealing with them. When Jenny was a waitress at Longhorn Steakhouse in Youngsville, Ohio, she said they would religiously, you could spot the tables that were going to eat an entire meal and then complain about it and get it for free.
1: Mm-hmm.
0: You know, and in corporate restaurants that are just trying to get market share, a lot of times they give you the free thing.
1: Of course.
0: And then that person comes back.
1: Yeah, yeah.
0: Which brings me to the last dish bar in Western Massachusetts. They're not charging people to cover if they don't have it. They're not making them pay for their drinks if they don't have it.
1: Free Narcan.
0: So it becomes inevitable that the owners don't have it. So now the owners don't have money for drinks.
1: The owners don't have, this poor woman's working four jobs.
0: Living in her car. So when her turn comes to speak at this meeting, a meeting that has been conducted with two mediators.
1: Yep.
0: By the way, did
1: you catch the whole thing where so one of the mediators was like a licensed therapist and then everybody was basically worried the therapist was going to get them all involuntarily committed?
0: I love this so much. So when it comes time for one of the mediators, a licensed therapist, to speak, she takes a conciliatory tone, saying to the group, I love that some of you are here online, but these platforms alienate us from each other. I'm talking about social media. She asked whether participants can try to remove themselves from places of righteousness.
1: Oof,
0: I would love to get to a place where we all know each other's face, where we all know each other's name, she continues. It's messed up that the mediator is dismissing those attending virtually. That's not accessibility, someone responds in the chat.
1: They're probably all talking at the same time.
0: Of course.
1: I'm not being recognized. You go, just one at a time.
0: A lot of people, here's the comment.
1: Yeah.
0: A lot of people are calling for an acknowledgement of harm, and I'm hearing a white therapist centering the feelings of a majority white and white adjacent staff, writes So Noir, who is black.
1: Yeah.
0: Moreover, the Zoom attendees speculate that the mediator's license status makes her a mandated reporter, an agent of the state akin to the police. One person going by Moss asks, as Danny said, if the mediator can have them hospitalized against their will.
1: I mean, the mediator should.
0: Adding that her presence is wildly unsafe.
1: Yeah, I mean, the mediator should. That's the only thing the story's missing, is the mediator just went and committed all of these people.
0: When the owner's turn comes to speak, she begins haltingly. saying she had never envisioned running this bar alone. It was not my passion project. My main goal was to support Sage and Asa, the other two founders who have fled. Her voice cracks. I never really wanted to do this, she says, beginning to cry under her mask. I don't think I'm doing a very good job. She tells the group her credit score is trashed. For 6 months, she lived in her truck. She was pouring money into the bar. She's working four jobs. She's now responsible for paying off a $50,000 loan.
1: You know what it sounds like? It sounds like the three of them had this harebrained idea, and she was the only one with credit.
0: With credit, who signed it.
1: Yeah.
0: The online critics are unmoved. You chose your time to spill tears and center your feelings. This is incredibly racist and deflecting behavior.
1: Of course. Ooh.
0: Eventually, after 3.5 hours of discussion.
1: 3.5 hours.
0: The meeting wraps up. Noir has more to say, but when someone suggests he come to the next community forum, he refuses. There's a lot of emotional and physical labor that goes into this. So for you as a white person that asks me to stay for another meeting for free is incredibly disingenuous and racist. I'm not doing that.
1: Wants to get paid.
0: Yes.
1: That's insane.
0: I am not going to complain about your bar for free.
1: Yeah, I'm not going to. Exactly.
0: You want me to run and ruin your business? I expect some money.
1: Some compensation. Yeah.
0: Holy God.
1: Yeah, this is Looney Tunes.
0: Then I think, unfortunately, this meeting has failed you, replies a facilitator, and I am so sorry. And that's who you're placating here.
1: Yeah, yeah.
0: The worst of the worst human beings among us.
1: I would love to have been a fly on the wall.
0: Oh, what
1: thing.
0: I wouldn't give for a drone strike to just wipe out
1: you
0: that
1: guys,
0: whole
1: Fox
0: bar.
1: News needs to send some.
0: Johnny wants to go up there for Gutfeld. And I was like, I don't know if any. For Gutfeld, for Jesse. I'm like, I don't know if anybody's going to be there.
1: It might be closed, but.
0: Noir spends the hours after the meeting posting furious Instagram stories about the bar. The owner, who uses she, they pronouns, had been shedding white they, them tears, he writes. The bar was not a safe environment, nor interested in a revolutionary praxis.
1: Revolutionary.
0: What
1: bro.
0: The fuck?
1: well, I guess it's revolutionary to have a business that gives away free stuff, but then is able to.
0: I reached Noir, who identifies as a gender expansive lesbian and uses he, him pronouns by Zoom a few days later. I ask whether he has any sympathy for those running the bar, given the profound financial strain. No, he replies. I'm not going to give grace when someone is spreading rhetoric that can and will get people hurt.
1: Yes. By the way, to be very clear, if you're just tuning in, maybe you tuned in midway through this.
0: Uh-huh.
1: This was about
0: a bar.
1: Optional masks one day a week.
0: At a bar.
1: For a bar that like
0: in a county that hasn't had a COVID case in 3 months.
1: And the bar probably on its peak is like 15 people.
0: Can I give you the second to last paragraph? This is so crushing. Okay. Matillion, she's the owner.
1: Yeah.
0: The DJ is still playing electronic dance music. Matillion is alone on the checkered dance floor, making pensive, graceful loops on the stripper pole, KN95 mask in place.
1: Of course.
0: So she's alone in the bar
1: with a mask on
0: the stripper pole,
1: yep.
0: Wearing a mask,
1: yeah.
0: Hoping to entice someone into the bar.
1: And they also tried to save the bar, or at least
0: Lady Gaga night.
1: Lady Gaga night.
0: So here it is. Just after midnight, one patron is left at the bar. A regular who works at the Mexican restaurant next door. She wonders out loud about holding a Lady Gaga themed night. But the owner demurs. Gaga is canceled. She's a Zionist. We can't have Gaga.
1: Oh, man.
0: Kill the Jews.
1: This is about as
0: hate
1: good
0: has
1: as,
0: no home here.
1: This is about as good as it gets.
0: It's amazing. It does everyone jokes that like you couldn't parody it, you couldn't write it. It is absolutely true.
1: Yeah.
0: That, you know, there's no satirical take on this that's funnier than what it is.
1: No.
0: And you just hope that this is one of those mirrors because it does have bipartisan support. Like yeah. Liberals are laughing at this.
1: Yeah, yeah, for sure.
0: Like, we didn't want to be those people.
1: Yeah, yeah.
0: But they've tolerated those people.
1: Yeah, sure.
0: And I'm sure there's a version of this bar on the right that's not this, that's not the whole, you know, maximum strength offended safety.
1: Wait, what's the version of the bar on the right? It's like guns are optional on Saturday night. Someone goes, you are literally endangering us by not bringing your guns to the bar.
0: I can't bring the gun.
1: Yeah, well, then we're all unsafe. And you go, I guess I can see where you're coming at.
0: I know it's out there. But for 1 week only, the last ditch bar had a monopoly on the headlines. Not a monopoly.
1: Most famous bar in America for like 3 days.
0: Are they going out of business? Yes. But it's crazy to see a business go out of business that gave the world so much gold along the way. This Bud's for you, Last
1: Any merch? I'd wear a Last Ditch Bar shirt.
0: No, but
1: might be a way to save the business, to be honest.
0: But they are writing a memoir that begins in Chapter 11. Good night, everybody! Back after this.
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4: Boom! There it is, Fox Across America with Jimmy Failla, Danny Polishuk riding shotgun. It's like a buddy cop movie.
5: Yeah.
4: Got in the car, changed the music on me.
5: We're both drunk.
4: Who's Chris Tucker? Who's Jackie Chan?
5: I'll be Jackie Chan.
4: Yeah. He probably aged better.
5: Yeah.
4: Chris Tucker got a little nuts.
5: Yeah.
4: He peaked fine. Around Friday.
5: That's fine.
4: He has a good comedy club down in Atlanta. I don't know if he still runs his comedy club.
5: I told the story
4: last week, but I'll just tell it again. Kevin Meaney was one of my favorite comics ever. I once opened for him in Atlanta. And by the end of the night, he was so boxed, as was I, that he decided at like 5 in the morning at a Roswell, Georgia Waffle House to get up on the counter and do his act. Now, no one at a Roswell, Georgia Waffle House, I don't know whether they know him or not. Is
6: a headline
4: the
6: act?
4: Yes.
6: Like the full 45?
4: Full 45, okay. And there are literally hookers ending their shift.
6: Yeah.
4: You know, workers, everything you can think of, you know, the salt of the earth. But at this hour, it's the bath salt
6: of the
4: earth in Roswell, Georgia. Meaney gets on stage, and I'm sure at this hour of the night, they're used to outbursts, emotionally disturbed people, and drunk people. So I don't know that anyone there was thrown by his presence on the counter. Okay, and I don't know that anyone was reacting to it for about 8 minutes. But by the 10-minute mark, it had become clear that he wasn't stopping, at which point they became an audience.
6: Mm-hmm.
4: And Meaney did, to his credit, I would consider from minutes 9 through 40, A-plus reactions
6: really?
4: From an audience.
6: Really?
4: A-plus. And they were this is a thing, we're getting it. It's like, you know, sometimes you're at a bar, you find out Paul McCartney's there and he sings a song. Oh, he's amazing.
6: Right.
4: So he has all of the gangbangers and off-duty strippers in rap.
6: Oh, that's
4: and
6: awesome.
4: He is murdering. But I am watching a different clientele come into the bar, okay, as it's bordering on daytime now. And you know, if a possum's out during the day, it has rabies. There's certain walks of life that shouldn't be out during the day.
6: Yeah.
4: And I'm starting to get concerned because I haven't done a lot of traveling at that time, and I'm not as comfortable in weird mixed company as I am post-cab driving career. So I had the presence of mind at the 40-minute mark. We only had flip phones. It was 03.
6: Yeah.
4: To hold up a Nokia phone and light him.
6: Oh, really?
4: And because he was zonked out on whatever he was on, it made sense. And he nodded at the light and did his closer.
6: Well, he probably just saw the light. He goes, that's the light.
4: He saw the light and did We Are the World. He did his We Are the World parody and murdered. Oh, like, brought down the house.
6: Really?
4: A house that had nothing left to be brought down from. It was stunning.
6: Brought down the Waffle House.
4: One of the greatest things I've ever seen. And it's my favorite thing about comedy on the road and about what we have to do as comics, because I was kind of joking about, you know, that's our MO, is somewhere along the line, and we did not ask for this, when comedy made its way to the internet, that's when the cancels started, because people were consuming our content outside of a club.
6: Yeah.
4: Where they had bought two drinks and shaken hands on the premise that nothing should be taken seriously.
6: Mm-hmm.
4: So that was the first front we faced, which was they were coming after comedy and policing it. You know, we made it through it. I don't ever buy into this idea that we were endangered.
6: No.
4: Because I didn't change my act in the clubs and needed
6: to zero.
4: Because the clubs were fine. It was the internet.
6: Yeah.
4: But this other thing that really did happen that I think subjected us to a great deal of adversity is what we're going to talk about when we come back from break. It's that somewhere along the line, politicians and comics got conflated. And oftentimes we were held to a higher intellectual standard than people running for office.
6: Oh, yeah.
4: And there's a specific example of that that I'm going to bring up when we come back that really, really just shows you the nexus of where we lost it as a society. Because we used to go to colleges because that was the one place you could say anything. Now they are the antithesis.
6: Yeah, yeah.
4: And it's so psychotic. Okay, because we didn't ask for this superhero assignment, but when we come back, it's going to be, you know, we said buddy cop movie. We're about to have, a Kurt Russell movie. Well, you know, Kurt Russell gets out of bed and he didn't realize that he's hungover, but he's got to save the world.
6: Sure.
4: You're about to Kurt Russell your way through the next half hour.
6: Interesting.
4: So put on your eye patch, snake pillskin. Danny Polishuk is going to escape from whatever you call this. It's not New York. It's a world of this. And Danny's going to see if he can escape when we come.

Meet Linda. There's 4 seconds left in the fourth quarter. The ball's on the 20-yard line, and her son's got the snap. She's thinking about that touchdown pass. 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
1: You must remember this presents The Bisexuals. 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

0: is Fox Across America with Jimmy Failla and Danny Polishuk doing the damn thing on a Friday.
1: Yes, we are.
0: If you wanted to know anything about Danny and I, this is a qualifier for what we're about to get into, is I would say we both have a ton of respect for Bill Burr and Bill Burr's career.
1: Yeah.
0: Okay. Brings me to my next clip, just so we're all on the same
1: page.
0: Not
1: everybody stays on top forever.
0: No! Oh, Danny! I was going to try to be diplomatic, but good God, Bill Burr with a great career. Phenomenal in Breaking Bad.
1: Yeah.
0: Great in so many other things. And he's had his
1: legendary
0: good
1: Philly performance.
0: Yep, as a legendary for Opie and Anthony. Yeah. Epic, okay. And is revered in comedy circles, and rightfully so. I don't want to outright attribute this to his marriage, but he is married to someone who's pretty liberal. And that happened to Jimmy Kimmel just the same.
1: Yeah,
0: his wife's the head writer on the show.
1: Yeah.
0: They start to be on the wrong side of a lot of things.
1: Mm-hmm.
0: Because they're just, in all honesty, oftentimes going in the direction of their significant other's emotions.
1: Yes. And also, when you own a helicopter, you have the luxury of kind of being
0: detached from the day-to-day plight of other people.
1: Correct.
0: But somewhere along the line, because they started to demand takes from comedians on serious issues, not just the premises to our bits, but an actual take, you got these dopey sit-down interviews that Johnny Carson wouldn't do.
1: Yeah.
0: And I want to play you this clip as a reminder. This is his famous 60 Minutes interview where he gets asked about this by Mike Wallace, and he has a really good justification for why he does what he does. Just really quick.
2: Do you get sensitive about the fact that people say he'll never take a serious controversy? Well, I have an answer to that. I said, now, tell me the last time that Jack Benny, Red Skelton, any comedian, used his show to do serious issues. That's not what I'm there for. Can't they see that?
3: But you're not...
2: Why do they think that just because you have a Tonight Show that you must deal in serious issues? That's a danger. It's a real danger. Once you start that, you start to get that self-important feeling that what you say has great import. And you know, strangely enough, you could use that show as a forum. You could sway people. And I don't think you should as an entertainer.
0: Two people who never watched that.
1: Yeah, you heard that, Macklemore?
0: Or Colbert?
1: Or Kimmel?
0: Or Bill Burr? Whoever you want to get into. But the point is, what Johnny Carson was really saying is if you're lucky enough to be funny for a living, that is a superpower very few people will ever get their hands on. But the superpower loses its potency the minute comedy starts trafficking in those other circles of serious, you know, activism.
1: And when it's very one-sided is a big part of it.
0: That's the
1: like Bill Burr could have these takes where if you have these other takes where you go, look, this guy's pretty even-handed across the board, then you go, okay, that's fine.
0: Yeah.
1: When you're firmly on one side, right or left,
0: it looks bad.
1: It's just
0: and it alienates
1: bad
0: people.
1: Comedy.
0: And the truth is, in this day and age, just to be clear, every comic you know has to talk about politics because social media changed the game in a way. Let me explain it really quick to people. Is back in the day, when if you're doing comedy 15 years ago, you went on the road, you were never going to talk to them about something that happened that day.
1: No.
0: There was a 0% chance they had seen it.
1: Right.
0: But now, because of the phone, whatever is trending today, everyone in the world knows about it.
1: Correct.
0: Everyone in the world knows about it. So if it happened at 10 a.m.
1: Now we're all just like doing our Daily Show desk jokes.
0: It's so insane, Danny, because the shelf life of jokes now is so much
1: crazy.
0: And people who were political comics used to have a lazy gig because
1: You
0: just had to have your stereotypical jokes about famous politicians.
1: Yeah.
0: And you could put together this master chunk and never update it.
1: Uh-huh.
0: Every 4 years, you might update it if we got a new president
1: and
0: you'd murder. But you also had a singular lane that you were the only guy in.
1: Yeah.
0: Okay. Now everybody is forced to do it because the zeitgeist is so there in our face. But if you do it in the name of comedy, that's fine. The minute you start doing it in the name of a form of activism or advancing one agenda, you stop being a comic and a little more about what Johnny Carson lectured us
1: about.
0: And I resent that. I literally on TV say, be a Republican, be a Democrat, don't be a dick. Because I don't want anyone watching to think I'm holding a right

0: D minuses on my show.
1: Sure.
0: I mean, sorry.
1: Yeah.
0: You can cut that out, but you don't have to. I don't care. What's he going to do? He's 5'1". Okay, but the point is, because they hadn't seen everything that had been tweeted about it all year.
1: Right.
0: And didn't realize how much better jokes had been told about.
1: Of course.
0: But that's the same thing for takes. So when Bill Burr wades into this whole United Healthcare CEO getting shot, obviously he's doing the old, well, the CEO shouldn't be hiring security. They should be changing their ways if they don't want this to happen. Which in a lot of regards is, look at what she was wearing, Your Honor. She wanted to be raped. Okay, but what's funny about this is he's doing that because he thinks he's making a left-wing point. Okay, but if you have true depth of understanding of the healthcare issue in this country, we have a healthcare bill that was passed unanimously by Democrats. We have an Obamacare subsidy passed unanimously by Democrats. Meaning, if you think healthcare prices are so high that we can justifiably shoot the CEOs, you should not be going after Republicans.
1: Mm-hmm.
0: Okay. And I'm not trying to protect Republicans. I'm just telling you this is where the compass is broke.
1: Yeah.
0: Because his ideology tells him it can only go one way.
1: And also, you want to play this game where just like everybody who you disagree with is fair game to get assassinated?
0: I know. It's insane.
1: Like crazy.
0: But what
1: you're what about Bill Burr? Like, what about if you tell a joke people don't like on Netflix and then someone comes after you?
0: Kill him?
1: Like, yeah, God forbid. But like.
0: But back to my larger gripe, okay, which is comics being asked for serious takes. And they really want us weighing in, which is fine. We have them. We usually have better ones.
1: Yeah.
0: Because comedy only works. They only laugh at the punchline if the setup is true.
1: Uh-huh.
0: If they believe it.
1: Yeah.
0: You know what I'm saying? But what I hear as he's given this Rolling Stone interview is he's actually trying to do a bit.
1: Uh-huh.
0: But because he's in a conversational forum, he can't sell the premise.
1: Why would you try to do a bit in a Rolling Stone interview?
0: Just listen to this. Because I can tell you this exactly how he would do this as a bit. Verbatim, it's just the tone of it, and it makes him just sound moronic. Here it is, clip 7.
2: This is an American company. What's going on here? And they all seem to function like the CIA, which is really sort of like indicative of that you're kind of doing something wrong.
0: Can I stop?
2: I mean,
0: right
2: if
0: there?
2: You look at all of this
0: now,
2: stuff,
0: you know like this. If he was doing this on stage, he'd be a lot more animated.
1: Of course.
0: Like, these CEOs, you're not in the CIA.
1: Yeah, these guys
0: with the security, give yourself a break, all right, Frank?
1: Yeah.
0: You know, you do casual Fridays, you wear khakis. What are those khakis?
1: Yeah, a lot of...
0: And everybody's laughing.
1: Because
0: he sells the... Yeah, he sells.
1: Yeah.
0: He sells. It's like...
1: This is just the premise,
0: yes.
1: Basically.
0: This is going to upset a lot of people, but Louis Black isn't angry. He's never mad.
1: Yeah.
0: Okay, like the nicest guy in the world.
1: Normal blood pressure.
0: It's called selling.
1: Yes.
0: Okay, he's selling. But anyway, take it away, Bill Burr.
2: Response to the Luigi thing was not to be like, well, hey, maybe we need to look at what we're doing. If what we're doing makes some crazy person do this, their response was to take their faces off of the internet and get security. It's like, you don't think you need to examine? You know what I mean? It's like you're not the president. You're just the CEO of a business.
0: But that is a bet for him in theory.
1: Yeah.
0: He would do that as a bet.
1: That's a premise.
0: He would do that. He would do like, get over yourself.
1: Sure. But like the notion that every time some unhinged person does something crazy, you're like, oh no, this is, we have to...
0: Change society.
1: Yeah, we got to look. Like every time someone shoots up a
0: guy
1: school,
0: willing to shoot a stranger's views are the ones we should adhere to.
1: Yeah, someone shoots up a school and you go, what's the schools doing? What are the schools doing wrong?
0: It's so bananas.
1: And you go, what?
0: And when he says, oh, their response was to hire security, take their face off the internet. Yeah, if someone's killing CEOs.
1: Yeah.
0: When the Son of Sam was only killing blondes, women started to dye their hair.
1: Yeah, I mean, people, when Richard Ramirez was on the loose, everybody was locking their door.
0: But what he's trying to find here is that comedic through line, which the challenge being is he wants to be on the side of, it's okay to shoot CEOs because that's kind of the liberal position.
1: Yeah.
0: And he also wants to be on the side of comedy. So he's trying to diminish their concerns.
1: Mm-hmm.
0: You're not the president. You're just a healthcare CEO. Well, a healthcare CEO just got shot.
1: Yeah. I mean, you're still a person who doesn't want to get murdered.
0: Yeah. It's so dumb. Do you want to know why I come back to this story a lot? It's the funniest thing. So we do a very serious news show on this channel called Outnumbered.
1: Mm-hmm.
0: Okay. And it's four girls, one guy in the middle who's like a pundit from the network or somebody who hosts a show or something, and four lovely girls. They do it every day at noon. I'm only on the show when horrific things happen. Okay, so I want you, it's not on purpose.
1: So lighten up the mood?
0: It's not on purpose. It's because the news cycle looks like home free. We're going to have Jimmy on to promote something. It's Friday. We'll do a lighter show.
1: Yeah.
0: And I get a light rundown. And it's like the A block is like, what do you think of this Love Actually reboot? It's like, easy.
1: Yeah.
0: But things happen once the rundown goes out.
1: Of course. And this is a news channel.
0: The last time I was on Outnumbered before.

0: or this, okay? We were doing network-wide one of those wear red for awareness, like maybe a breast cancer initiative or something.
1: Sure.
0: So everyone on the channel is wearing red on a Friday.
1: Uh-huh.
0: Okay, that particular Friday was the day of the Chinese spy balloon. And that story broke like 10 minutes before we went live. And a couch full of people in all red were putting up all these China graphics, wearing red. We're all under attack. What are we going to do? That was the last time I was on the show before the Luigi Mangione shooting.
1: God.
0: And what happened is when he shot the United Healthcare CEO down the block from where we're sitting right now, it happened too close to Showtime when the story broke for them to swap out, because they'd normally bump you from that show. But if it happens 20 minutes before Showtime, they may not have the body in the building to replace you. So you just wind up being on the show. So I was on that show. And I'm not even kidding. It's just, you know, you kind of muscle through it. You're just going to do a neutered version of what you do. Because the truth is, if you're a comic, when they say you're on a serious news day, you actually have a day off. Because you only have to do half your job.
1: Right.
0: We normally have to make the serious point and wrap it up with a joke.
1: Yeah.
0: So when they say that, like, what's breaking news? You got to tone it down. I'm like, oh, so I'll wear a Hawaiian shirt then.
1: Sure.
0: But back to this point of comics getting roped into the serious punditry, I'm fine with all of us doing it if we're doing it in the name of comedy. But when you start to human shield dopey ideology, because placating the shooters is the dopiest ideology we have.
1: I mean, it's crazy. Like, there's some level, you know, you know, with comedians where there's this inclination to be a contrarian,
0: but
1: you're like, you can't just be a contrarian about everything
0: because
1: then you're a lunatic.
0: Yeah.
1: Right? You can't, like, there's some stuff where you go, I can't be, take the other side of we're just murdering people in cold blood.
0: Yes.
1: You know, like, this just doesn't make any sense.
0: And of course, and if you're mad about healthcare prices, take it up with the people who wrote the bill. Don't come after me.
1: I mean, there's a lot of targets, you know, but not that kind of target.
0: You can go shopping there. That's what he meant. You can go shopping there.
1: You can do a bit about how the healthcare system is whatever it is, but we should murder CEOs. Crazy. But look, you know, I hang out in a lot of comedy clubs that it was in the very liberal wings of Brooklyn comedy clubs. That was a pretty common take. I'm not going to lie.
0: We're talking to Danny Polishuk where, that was the most trendy premise out there.
1: You know, everybody.
0: You know what? There's funny, like, fake people go places to be fake edgy.
1: Yeah.
0: So when I started, literally open mic comedy, rape jokes were the thing.
1: Of course.
0: Because you weren't supposed to be doing, so everybody gravitated towards them.
1: Mm-hmm.
0: Okay. Then for a little while, it became trans stuff. Then it's a lot of Jewish comics do anti-Israel stuff.
1: Mm-hmm.
0: Okay. But the United Healthcare thing was the lane. The Luigi lane was the lane, you know, for a long time.
1: For a bit, that was the thing.
0: But everybody needs to understand you can't break out by trying to fit in.
1: Uh-huh.
0: And the coolest thing you can do is define a persona that's undeniable.
1: Yeah, that's why I'm the pro insurance comic.
0: Danny!
1: I love insurance companies.
0: We've got to keep this quick. He's going to perform for Aetna.
1: I'll take a check.
0: More Danny Polishuk when we come back.
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4: The AI spending boom has been the primary driver in the stock market for the past 2 years and is now accounting for an estimated half of U.S. GDP growth in 2026. Wells Fargo says in a client note that AI-related demand must hit $1.4 trillion by 2028 to justify current capital spending plans, equaling 2.6% of current U.S. gross output. I'm Jason Brooks.
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4: On Fox Across America with Jimmy Failla. Danny Polishuk greatly benefiting from Donald Trump's bill that puts no tax on overtime.
5: Oh, there you go.
4: Because you have worked overtime
5: yeah,
4: today.
5: Yeah.
4: And there will be no tax.
5: I'll take it.
4: Because you are not paid.
5: Yeah.
4: That's a nice thing
5: about what we all do. Some losses.
4: Everybody's happy. Great to see you. DannyJokes.com. If you want to see Danny live, find out about his career. Pound for pound.
5: Follow me everywhere. Twitter, Instagram, whatever it is. Danny Jokes.
4: As good of a pal as I have in comedy. Because when Danny and I first met, this is important. We actually talked behind the scenes about how he wouldn't want to be on my show if I was doing a right-wing flamethrower. You said that, which I appreciate, because I'm trying not to.
5: Yeah.
4: I'm trying to get liberals.
5: I mean, that's the best part about the show is that it's on Fox, but it's not.
4: Doesn't have to.
5: It's,
4: be.
5: You know. Neil deGrasse Tyson on the show.
4: Imagine that.
5: A couple months ago, I was on. It's like Neil deGrasse Tyson. It's crazy.
4: You know who else has Neil on this network? Nobody. You know who's on this weekend?
5: I love it, though.
4: Ivan Drago. Dolph Lundgren.
5: No.
4: Yeah, he played Drago in Rocky IV.
5: That's awesome.
4: I could take him. I'm going to play a segment with him called What Would...
5: Isn't he like a rocket scientist?
4: He is a physicist. So yeah, this is a bad booking by his people, which we agree. But we're going to make it work somehow.
5: Very cool.
4: But it's freaking Ivan Drago.
5: Yeah, but that's cool.
4: Rocky IV. Do you know how hard I rooted against that man on Christmas Day? Crazy.
5: Yeah, probably to the point where he's like, hey, I'm not Russian. He still has to tell you.
4: I know. Isn't that amazing? But yeah, I'm going to fight him or something. But he's going to be on the show. But that's like the goal is like, if you're lucky enough to get your hands on comedy of any kind, okay, and we are, and you have your nightly call-in show.
5: Yeah.
4: That you do.
5: Every Monday night, Low Value Mail.
4: Yeah, Low Value Mail. Okay, is we're trying, comedy of all things is like the ultimate force of good.
5: Mm-hmm.
4: In that the term gallows humor literally exists because people who were being tortured understood the power of laughter.
5: Yeah.
4: And how that was still an indulgence they could have.
5: Mm-hmm.
4: They could make themselves laugh about how poorly things were going.
5: Correct, yeah.
4: And that's why comedy is supposed to be utilized for those reasons only.
5: Yeah.
4: I get that people, you know, you might tell jokes at a political convention or something. Just don't copy off Adam Carolla, who I love. He performed at the RNC thing and it was so bad.
5: Yeah.
4: And I like him and he takes good positions. He's super talented. But yeah, if you told me Hamas was responsible.
5: I think there's the comics, you know this. Sometimes there's the comedian's intuition where, you know, you get a gig and you go, I just want to kill so hard.
4: Yeah.
5: And then, you know, you kind of tailor it.
4: Because you want to know why.
5: You set it up to
4: Because you think you understand the room.
5: Yes.
4: So let me give you the best example. Me and Kennedy talk about this all the time. You're doing stand-up comedy, okay? The older the audience, the better. You want to know why? You can't offend them.
5: Mm-hmm.
4: Okay? If you see a bunch of, you know, 80-year-old women coming in, guy in a walker, somebody in a electronic wheelchair, they're going to laugh at every joke you tell.
5: Yeah.
4: Nobody's walking out. In some instances, they can't.
5: Nobody's walking out.
4: But the minute you get that room full of blue-haired 20-year-olds, you realize you're going to miss factions.
5: You're Netanyahu at the UN, basically.
4: And there's a thing, even with right-wing audiences, that are still...

0: mindful of how their friends are reacting because everyone's so self-conscious.
1: Yeah.
0: So we've all seen the phenomenon of you telling a joke and someone looking at the person next to them.
1: Oh, yeah.
0: And you know where it's most prevalent, even on the right, is in couples.
1: Yeah.
0: You know what I'm saying?
1: Oh, yeah.
0: So there is a funny, a real throwaway bit I do in my act where I talk about getting beat as a kid and how your parents would sometimes make you go get the weapon.
1: Mm-hmm.
0: And I'm talking about how, like, you know how traumatic it is to go get an inanimate object that you know is going to destroy your life. I go, it's the closest thing to buying an engagement ring. Some nights it gets booed, and that's the guys.
1: Yeah, that's a guy.
0: Being like, oh, my wife might be offended by this. Yeah. I don't know, honey.
1: It's like a dog. Goes,
0: yeah.
1: Is this right? Am I doing good?
0: We got tickets to Jimmy. We got a hotel. I want to get laid after this. Yeah, you know what I mean?
1: What are you doing to me, Jimmy?
0: And everybody is trying to play a calculus, and that's what happens to comics. When you look at the audience and go, I'm not going to do this bit, I'm going to do that bit.
1: Yeah.
0: You're always wrong.
1: Yeah.
0: You're always wrong. You just got to get up there and throw the fastball.
1: Yeah.
0: Isn't that the MO?
1: Yeah.
0: And let them know that you're bargaining with them in good faith.
1: Yeah.
0: Because if they know it comes from a warm place, you're always going to win.
1: Mm-hmm.
0: The minute you become malicious, you know what I mean?
1: For sure.
0: They like, where'd the fun guy go?
1: Yeah.
0: So if it, I'm not going to name names.
1: Fun.
0: It rhymes with Gary Goldman. We're just burning it all down. DannyJokes.com is where you go to find him. Thank you for this, man.
1: Yeah, my pleasure.
0: No, but this was epic. We did 4.5 hours of radio on a 3-hour show.
1: Oh, I am spent.
0: It's not easy to do.
1: Nah.
0: The great Danny Polishuk. We'll see everybody on TV this weekend. Back here on Monday. Have a great weekend. We love you guys. Okay. Bye.
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